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1: Hello, I'm David Dolan with your local headlines. It's taken firefighters over 2.5 hours to fully extinguish a fierce house fire in Canton Beach this morning. The blaze in Kantara Road broke out just before 4:30, completely destroying the single-level home. Thankfully, no one was injured. Central Coast parents are paying more than the national average for childcare fees. The typical cost locally is about $14 an hour, according to new data. Fees have jumped about 6% in 1 year. And the Blues are heading into camp at Magenta Shores, but not before doing a meet and greet with their Central Coast fans this afternoon. They'll be at Polytech Stadium from 3:30 for about an hour. Coach Laurie Daly's hoping for a good turnout.
2: It's part of the process of engaging with the community and showing our players what it means to play for New South Wales and how people get behind this footy team.
1: Meantime, former Coastie Ethan Strange will start on the bench for Game 2. 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
4: Good morning, I'm Matthew Layton. A huge boost for Fight MND has landed, with a quiet $40 million donation now the biggest in the charity's history. Queensland construction couple Quentin and Kylie Burt made the pledge as the big freeze keeps pushing Neil Danaher's legacy towards a cure.
5: Kylie, $40 million bucks. I mean, what do you hope that does?
6: Oh, find a cure? That's what you hope. That's all you can hope.
4: On Seven there. One of Australia's most wanted men has faced court after being picked up in Greece. James Delamangus is wanted in New South Wales over the 1999 stabbing death of George Giannopoulos at a Belmore nightclub. And a new report has put some grim numbers on the cost of just getting by. Anglicare says a single job seeker recipient is falling $251 short every week after rent, food and transport, with families faring even worse. It says people are skipping meals, dodging healthcare and stacking up debt just to survive.
7: Did you know that diabetes is Australia's fastest growing chronic condition? Over 300 Australians are diagnosed with the condition every day. Search Diabetes Australia to find out more.
4: New South Wales has sprung a big Origin surprise, dumping Homole Olokoatu from the 17 for Game 2.
8: Always difficult to have those chats, but you've just got to make the decision on what you think is in the best interest of the team and what the team needs.
4: Blues coach Laurie Daly there. Dylan Lucas will make his debut, while Mitchell Moses has shrugged off a hammy scare to partner Nathan Cleary. And no empty seats for the Wallabies next month. Their first test of the year against Ireland has sold out Allianz Stadium, kicking off the nation's championship on July 4.
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1: Cloud clearing for a sunny day, chasing a top of 20 degrees. Might get a late shower tomorrow, otherwise fine. And we're expecting a few showers on Thursday. 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
13: Zero repeats is the name of the game. We're up the variety. A lot of songs were brought back to Triple M. You're going to hear that right throughout today. However, if we do repeat a song between 9 and 4, the unlikely event of, do call 133353 to go and stand by this $50,000. Because it is a Tuesday, we've got the double shots pumping. His pumped up kicks, Foster the People. The double shots all have in common the fact that these songs today feature whistling. You'll hear it in this, you'll hear it in the song we play right after on Triple M.

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0: Good Signs and Greatest Hits on 107.7 Triple M Rocks there. It Must Have Been Love. Maybe the chance of a shower, fog clearing away. Otherwise, not too bad as we head for 20 for the Central Coast. Next, an iconic song from Kiss. Funny story behind it.
1: Paul walks in during 79 or so, got a new song. And in the beginning, by the way, we traded ideas and kind of co-wrote and stuff, and then we went off on our own. So he walks in, I got a song for you. What's it called? I Was Made for Loving You. Oh, that's great. What's the first line? Tonight. Ooh, that's good. What's the second line? I want to give it all to you. Oh, yeah, I know what it is. That's cool. In the darkness, that rocks. Yeah, what? It's something I want to do. That's really cool. What's my part? Do, do, do, do, do, do. No, come on. I'm doing God of Thunder.
0: Oh, Gene Simmons, not that impressed, but the song, a monster from Kiss, next.
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0: is 107.7 Triple M News is next, 11 o'clock. We got good times and greatest hits. And what a great time at Harvest Festival over the weekend in our wonderful hinterland. The weather was pretty good and the Guinness World Record was set at Zestiny Farm in Central Mangrove, the world's largest barbecue lesson. We had 359 people there, so we beat the Americans who set it, well, a few years ago now in Kansas City. So well done, Harvest Festival over the weekend. Mumford & Sons is next after 11. You're going to hear Fleetwood Mac. 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
2: You'll be no problems on Julie Road and Huey Road. Dorican, Waller Road, Livingston at times around Lakeview Avenue and between Watanabe and Kangiangi. The Pacific Highway cleared north to southbound. M1 still looking good down the Sydney. No problems on the M1 travelling up to Newcastle. 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Search FIR Style. That's the latest traffic on the Central Coast 107.7. 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
0: Hello?
1: I'm David Dolan with your local headlines. Fire has ripped through a house in Canton Beach this morning. Crews were called to Kantara Road where they found the single-level home engulfed in flames. It took them over 2.5 hours to fully extinguish the blaze. Everyone inside got out safely, while it's unclear how it started. Lifeblood is marking National Blood Donor Week by celebrating donors and encouraging more of us to roll up our sleeves. The Gosford Donor Centre still needs to fill more than 40 blood and plasma appointments this week. And former Coastie Ethan Strange will still get some game time for the Blues in Origin Game 2, despite being replaced by Mitch Moses in the halves. Coach Laurie Daly says he'll use him off the bench.
2: It mightn't be six, it might be somewhere else, but I think we all sort of know what Ethan can bring and we'll sort of work on that throughout the week and just sort of see how it all unfolds.
1: And don't forget the Blues are doing a meet and greet with fans at Polytech Stadium at 3:30 this afternoon before heading into camp at Magenta Shore.
27: Triple M National News.
3: Good morning, it's Matthew Layton with you. Jacinta Allen is digging in despite another bruising poll and fresh leadership chatter. The Victorian Premier says she's convinced she'll lead Labor to the November election.
5: I am absolutely determined to see this through, because when the going gets tough, the tough get going, and I am all in for this challenge.
3: It comes as Labor's primary vote sinks to 23%. The Trade Minister says Australia's been wrongly dragged into America's latest tariff push. Don Farrell says he strongly rejected claims we're not doing enough on forced labour and says the tax should be zero. Neil Danaher's legacy is powering on with a massive $40 million gift to fight MND. Queensland couple Quentin and Kylie Burt are behind the donation. And Netflix is sitting on a lot of Aussie bank statements, but not many TV screens. Compare the Market says 57% of respondents are paying at least $119 a year without streaming a single show.
6: Research shows that regularly eating ultra-processed foods can increase your risk of developing type 2 diabetes by 53%. Search Diabetes Australia for more about the nation's fastest-growing chronic condition.
3: Big selection drama for the Blues, with Hamole Olakau'atu out of the side despite playing big minutes in Game 1. Dylan Lucas gets his Origin debut at the MCG, and coach Laurie Daly likes what he sees from the Knights star.
7: He's young, got plenty of speed, brings enthusiasm, and I just think he's been waiting for his opportunity.
3: Stephen Crichton's shoulder injury opens the door for Mark Nowangani Tuase. And Game 3 of the NBA Finals is rolling at Madison Square Garden, and the Knicks are in the driver's seat.
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1: Cloud clearing for a sunny day, chasing a top of 20 degrees. Might get a late shower tomorrow, otherwise fine. And we're expecting a few showers on Thursday. 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
0: Back on the tools for this Tuesday, but down them if we repeat a song between 9 and 4. 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

0: 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Good times, greatest hits, $50,000 no repeat workday, and the hottest tickets on the coast. Tookley Golf Club, Sportsman's Lunch, Maroon from Triple M's Rush Hour, and Matty John's going to be there Friday week, which is June 19th. Unfortunately, it's all sold out. However, we do have some tickets, thanks to Triple M Brekkie, Patty and Maz. I don't know how they did it, but they got some. And if you'd like to win, all you got to do is text this word to us here at Triple M, 0482 081077. That's not the word, that's a text line. The word is lunch, okay? 0482 081077. And on Friday, they might call you, Patty and Maz, to tell you off to the Sportsman's Lunch, Tookley Golf Club. How cool?
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0: 7.7 Triple M's $50,000 No Repeat Workday. Does thunder only happen when it rains? According to Fleetwood Mac in that song Dreams, it does. However, we asked Siri for a different answer.
1: Thunderstorms are usually accompanied by rain. However, not all thunderstorms are wet, and this seemingly weird weather phenomenon is called dry thunderstorm.
0: Well, there you go. Not entirely 100% true. A bit of artistic license. Thank you, Fleetwood Mac. We got REM next on the $50,000 No Repeat Workday. 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
1: Thank you so much for that. Good times, greatest hits on 107.7 Triple M. And there's more after midday. You too. Where the streets have no name. And a band called Fun. The song is We Are Young. All part of that $50,000 Nairobi Workday. 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
3: Between West Goss and Woi Woi, Brisbane Water Drive is clear. Why on the Pacific Highway, a steady flow of traffic going north and southbound through the shopping area. Tootley, main road busy at times in the 40k zone at Evans Road. And the M1, no problems down to Sydney. And the M1 travelling well up to Newcastle. 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That's Les traffic on Central Coast, 107.7 Triple M.
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0: 1901, David Dolan with your local headlines. A house in Canton Beach has gone up in flames this morning. Fire broke out in the single-level home in Cantara Road just before 4:30. Thankfully, everyone inside got out safely. It took six fire crews well over 2.5 hours to fully extinguish the blaze. No word yet on how it started. A blow for the local music scene with a popular festival leaving the coast. Rolling sets will no longer be held at Memorial Park at the entrance. Instead, it's going to Newcastle, where organisers say there's more space and better transport and accommodation options. Whale watching operators are reporting strong numbers of humpbacks cruising up the coast for their annual migration. The population is growing, with up to 50,000 expected to make the journey north this year. And the Blues are rolling into the coast this afternoon. They've got an hour-long meet and greet with fans at Polytech Stadium from 3:30 before heading to their base at Magenta Shores for the next 5 days. They'll again train at Wyong Leagues Club.
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16: Hello there, I'm Matthew Layton. Labor's fundraising pitch has copped a spray from the opposition, which says it shows the party is panicking. Murray Watt has fired back, telling Nine One Nation's momentum is dangerous and Labor is right to take it seriously.
17: We're asking our supporters to donate to our party. That's what your party does as well. The problem for you is that you have no supporters left.
16: The AFL's Tassie Stadium debate is back in the hot seat today. Club presidents are meeting with the Hobart Project on the agenda after new analysis suggested the stadium would leave Tasmania more than $1 billion worse off. Anglicare is pushing for an urgent job seeker boost, saying people are not just tightening belts, they are skipping meals and healthcare. Its new index says some households are hundreds of dollars short each week. And Iran and Israel have hit pause after a dangerous new flare-up raised fears of another wider war. The strikes were the first direct exchange since April's shaky ceasefire, with US President Donald Trump saying peace talks are still moving.
18: Clean clothes, a warm shower, a conversation. Small moments that make a big difference to someone doing it tough. Volunteer or donate today at orangesky.org.au.
16: Reece Walsh says he's ready to rip in wherever Queensland needs him. The Broncos fullback's been recalled for Origin 2 in Melbourne despite a patchy run in the NRL and says he'll embrace a new role off the Maroons bench.
19: I've played in the Queensland jersey before, mate, like you said, and, you know, it's a challenge every time you run out there, and, you know, it's a game that you want to be a part of. You know, it's the best players in the world playing in one arena.
16: In the Blues camp, a selection squeeze has hit Hamole Olakau'atu, with the Manly star dropped to 20th man for Origin 2.
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2: Triple M. Weather.
0: Staying fine on the coast, dropping down to 11 degrees tonight. Might get a late shower tomorrow, otherwise fine, reaching a top of 22. And showers on the cards for Thursday. 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
1: Good afternoon, this is Mickey D. So far, we have not repeated any songs since 9. Plenty of time to run through to the rush hour. I mean, we got 4 hours before those guys come on in. So if we do repeat a song, Savo, any song you can hear comes on for a second time, you call 133353. How's it sound getting on the standby list for $50,000? And how does this sound? Double Shot Tuesday, songs to whistle to while you work. Roxy Music's Jealous Sky right after Maroon 5. Moves Like Jagger, 107.7 Triple M.

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2: 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How you could ever hurt me so. I need to know what I've done wrong.

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1: Hi. Hi.
0: Now the Blues, New South Wales, the victorious Origin team, set to do it again.
2: One match.
0: Yeah, set to do it again.
1: Correct. That, well, and factually correct that they were victorious at that match.
0: Yes, Paddy, you can pick holes in that, but it is actually factual. And they're here on the coast again. You can see them, the Savo.
3: 3:30, Polytech Stadium. Can't wait.
1: It's going to be great. I love that they've done this just after school. Pick up, it means that your mums and dads can get your kids from school, go straight to Polytech Stadium, and your kids can meet their heroes this afternoon.
0: Oh, that is awesome.
3: There's going to be a big crowd because when they did train last month here at Morry Breen Oval, there was 4,000 people on that Wednesday morning.
0: Yeah.
3: So it was huge. Yeah. So it's going to be a big day today.
1: It'll be great.
0: And they are training again at Morry Breen.
3: Yeah, so they'll stay here and they'll train, but there will be no open training session with the lads. So this is what they're doing now. They're doing the meet and greet this afternoon.
0: Yep.
3: And from what I've been told, so this is your chance to get up and close personal.
0: Go the Blues, Paddy.
3: Oh, geez, I can't say that.
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0: 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We do break that pledge between 9 and 4. 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Do get on standby at this 50 grand. Phil Collins after 1. And Ronan Keating. Say best. And you say nothing at all. 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
2: 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Tugra Street, Wyong, looking good, but through Tugra, Wyong Road, busy westbound approaching Lions Drive. Good run for Man Street, CBD both ways. 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That's us traffic on the Central Coast. 107.7 Triple M.
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18: Hello, I'm David Dolan with your local headlines. Firefighters have spent over 2.5 hours tackling a fire that ripped through a house in Canton Beach this morning. The blaze in Kantara Road broke out just before 4:30, completely destroying the single-level home. Thankfully, no one was injured. Central Coast parents are paying more than the national average for childcare fees. The typical cost locally is about $14 an hour, according to new data. Fees have jumped about 6% in 1 year. And the Blues are heading into camp at Magenta Shores, but not before doing a meet and greet with their Central Coast fans this afternoon. They'll be at Polytech Stadium from 3:30 for about an hour. Coach Laurie Daly's hoping for a good turnout.
19: It's part of the process of engaging with the community and showing our players what it means to play for New South Wales and how people get behind this footy team.
18: Meantime, former entrance Tiger Ethan Strange will start on the bench for Game 2. More on Origin coming up in the national news.
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21: Hello there, I'm Matthew Layton. Federal Labor's launched a donation push aimed squarely at One Nation, asking supporters for up to $27. The party says it needs cash to fight back after three polls showed One Nation leading the political pack. Jacinda Allen is staring down fresh leadership chatter, saying she's not going anywhere. The Victorian Premier says MPs haven't asked her to quit and she's all in, arguing voters want cost of living help, not political navel-gazing.
22: The next election is about a choice, about the sort of Victoria we want. And I don't believe the Victorians want cuts and chaos that comes from a right-wing partnership with Liberal National One Nation outfit.
21: And a long-running fugitive case has taken a big step almost 30 years on. James Delamangus has faced court in Greece, wanted in Australia over the 1999 stabbing death of Sydney father George Giannopoulos at Belmore. But getting him back here may not be simple, with Greek time limits potentially causing legal headaches.
23: 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Over 300 Australians are diagnosed with the condition every day. 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
21: The Blues have gone bold for Origin 2, dumping Hamole Olakau'atu from the 19 and shifting him to 20th man. Dylan Lucas gets the edge start in Melbourne next Wednesday. New South Wales coach Laurie Daly admitting leaving out that much firepower was a tough call.
24: Always difficult to have those chats, but you just got to make the decision on what you think is in the best interest of the team and what the team needs.
21: And the Broncos will honour Jai Arrow on Thursday after his MND diagnosis. They'll wear his name and old club number against Souths.
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18: Staying fine on the coast, dropping down to 11 degrees tonight. Might get a late shower tomorrow, otherwise fine, reaching a top of 22. And showers on the cards for Thursday. 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
0: It's going along quite nicely without the repeats. We're talking variety. We're maximising that whole idea. And if we do repeat a song, you won't mind, will you? 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Remember Bobby McFerrin, Don't Worry, Be Happy? We got that for you right after Pat Benatar. 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

0: Apologise is the name of that song. Timbaland and One Republic at 107.7 Triple M. I often think of you, Patty, when I hear that song. Patty and Maz, Triple M Brekkie.
1: All the time.
2: Have I had to apologise today?
1: Let's talk to your wife.
2: Okay, then. Yeah. Point. Okay. Move forward.
0: Tomorrow on the show, yet again, well, it can happen anytime, really, thanks to our text line. Tookley Golf Club, Sportsman's Lunch, Maroon from the Rush Hour, Matty Johns, yeah. Friday week, June 19th.
2: Going to be huge.
1: It's sold out.
0: Yep.
1: So we've got the last tickets to this huge sold out event. So you just text the word lunch to 0482 081077.
2: Yeah, we'll draw that on Friday.
0: Great stuff. Yep. And also, Maz, I hear you've been conned into something this weekend at Morey Breen Oval.
2: No, weren't conned in, accepted gleefully. Thanks.
1: Well, yes, I will be donning a smile, but you won't be able to see it because I'll be wearing a kangaroo mascot suit. And we will be the Wyong Roo for the day on Sunday.
0: So could this be the start of something new?
2: Yes, nope. It is. I'm pimping Maz out as the mascot.
1: No, so. That's not none of those. I'm uncomfortable with all of the things you just said. And that this is a one-off.
2: There's money to be made. Seriously, there's money for us to be made.
1: This
2: for
1: is
2: us.
1: A one-off.
0: I was thinking when the Mariners are back, Marvin. Oh, if Marvin, yeah. The person the who does bottle. Marvin is sick.
2: What about the sauce bottle? Oh. You could be the sauce bottle.
0: It's endless opportunities.
2: Unbelievable, Mazzy. Okay. Seriously.
0: Is Big Dog still on the TV?
2: Oh, I don't know.
0: 7:30 on NBN.
2: I don't know.
0: Someone needs to wear the suit.
2: Okay, seriously, Maz, there we go. Big Dog, write
1: that
2: down.
1: Well, let's see how I go on Sunday, and then we can take it from there.
2: Morey Breen Oval, Maz being the mascot just after 3 o'clock.
0: Patty and Maz, Triple M Brekkie with my Sharona next.
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0: 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Break My Stride, we're talking about. But I think the original's always the best. In this case, we've got it for you right after this on Triple M.
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12: Well, a bit of a cloudy afternoon down here on the Central Coast beaches, folks. Winds at the moment are still very light offshore. They're just swinging around to the northeast throughout the afternoon, leaving us with just under 1 metre of reasonably clean swell for the board riders. Hit the northern quarters and the back beaches for the better waves. For the swimmers, conditions are okay. Water temp 20 degrees. Got a 1.6 metre high tide at 3:15. It's Tessa McKenna with the Triple M Beach and Surf Update.
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0: 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Early drive home, followed by the rush hour at 4. And your traffic, well, let's check it now. 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
2: 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A message from the New South Wales Government. That's us traffic on the Central Coast, 107.7 Triple M.
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1: 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Up to 50% off sizzling winter warmer deals. 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
0: Hello, I'm David Dolan with your local headlines. Fire has ripped through a house in Canton Beach this morning. Crews were called to Kantara Road, where they found the single-level home engulfed in flames. It took them over 2.5 hours to fully extinguish the blaze and stop the fire spreading to neighbouring homes. Thankfully, everyone inside got out safely. Lifeblood is marking National Blood Donor Week by celebrating donors and encouraging more of us to roll up our sleeves. The Gosford Donor Centre still needs to fill more than 40 blood and plasma appointments this week. And former Coastie Ethan Strange will still get some game time for the Blues in Origin Game 2, despite being replaced by Mitch Moses in the halves. Coach Laurie Daly says he'll use him off the bench.
12: It mightn't be six, it might be somewhere else, but I think we all sort of know what Ethan can bring and we'll sort of work on that throughout the week and just sort of see how it all unfolds.
0: And don't forget the Blues are doing a meet and greet with fans at Polytech Stadium at 3:30 before heading into camp at Magenta Shore.
13: Triple M National News.
14: Good afternoon, I'm Matthew Layton. The opposition leader is not ruling out a preference deal with One Nation. Angus Taylor says the coalition will work with others to boot Labor.
15: People are angry around Australia. I see it all the time.
14: It follows Liberal President Tony Abbott backing a swap with the minor party. Victoria's Premier says stepping back is not on the cards. Labor is staring at a thumping at the November state election, with most voters wanting Jacinta Allen replaced. A new cost of living report has laid bare just how brutal the basics have become for people on Centrelink. Anglicare boss Casey Chambers telling Seven people on the lowest incomes are being hit hardest, with a single job seeker recipient falling short by $251 a week.
16: Anglicare Australia Services see thousands of people daily, and what they're telling us is that they just cannot make ends meet.
14: And a Compare the Market survey has found 57% of Netflix subscribers are forking out at least $119 a year without watching a thing.
17: Every load of laundry is a fresh start. 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
14: A classy touch from Brisbane this week, with the Broncos set to wear Jai Arrow's name and club number on Thursday night against the Rabbitohs. The match-worn jerseys will then go under the hammer, as Adam Reynolds says the squad rallies around their former teammate.
18: A super important week, not only for us, not only for South Sydney, but the whole game in general, sport and life in general. 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
0: Staying fine on the coast, dropping down to 11 degrees tonight. Might get a late shower tomorrow, otherwise fine, reaching a top of 22. And showers on the cards for Thursday. 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

0: 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It's Triple M's
1: Lou and Chris Brown.
2: Yeah, for your Chewbacca Tuesday. He is back. Day two, the Bondi vet himself, Chris Brown.
3: You know why we call it Chewbacca Tuesday?
2: Why is that?
3: Because we do a Chewbacca impression. Do you want to give yours a go? Also, I have to tell you something.
2: What?
3: You've got a bit of green in your teeth.
2: Oh, really?
3: It's kind of gone now. We're talking about this. I couldn't let that slide.
2: Was it big?
3: It was quite large.
2: Was it?
3: Like, and it was distracting, so I had to tell you. Does that ruin the mood?
2: She's done it.
4: She passed the test.
3: Oh!
4: She did it. It was a test.
3: Oh, yeah. Oh, my. I wasn't sure I was going to. And then it was just. It was a big bit of spinach. No,
4: well, it was a huge bit of spinach. But in fairness to you, yesterday when we were getting to know each other, you made the very big call that if you saw me with anything in my teeth, you would immediately point it out. I was skeptical.
2: Yeah.
4: Wasn't I, Nick?
2: I didn't think that was going to happen.
4: So
3: it was huge. It almost covered your whole teeth.
4: It was pretty much an entire lettuce leaf.
3: How could you not feel that?
2: And you've been in here shelving that for about the last 5 minutes, right up into the gums.
4: Yeah. It was really
3: Is that why you weren't talking to me for like a minute before the show?
4: Really hard to talk. I wasn't giving you the silent treatment. It was really hard to talk with it like stuck in there.
3: Yeah. I'm glad I told you because part of me was like, oh, do I just keep this combo going?
4: It's like a little trust exercise. But here we go. Day two.
3: Okay, good. We're learning.
4: I'm already feeling a lot better about this because you've got my back.
3: Good.
4: I might have yours.
3: I feel like there's going to be a few tests throughout the show. You know what is coming up. So Jarch is away. His wife is giving birth, hopefully sometime very soon. Could be right now. We're unsure. But he's left a little guide for you, I believe, on how to handle me. Okay. I haven't heard it either, so I'm interested.
4: Does that go longer than the 2 hours we're actually on air for?
3: I'm interested as well.
2: It does take quite a while. That is coming up for you right after this. It is Lou and Jarch, Chris Brown filling in right here on Triple M for your Tuesday arvo.

0: isn't it? 2-4, Lou and Jarch. Chris Brown filling in for Jarchy, and he may be gone, but he's not forgotten.
1: Well, he's left a little guide for you, Chris, on how to survive me. Yeah. I haven't heard this. I'm kind of nervous.
2: I see, I didn't request this, but it felt like the entire team wanted this to happen.
1: Yeah, I wasn't allowed to hear it when he left last week.
2: Yeah.
1: The
2: desire to make sure I hear this feels like partly a good consumer customer service, but also like an HR requirement that I understand what I'm getting myself into.
1: I'll be interested if he brings up things that have sort of already happened with us on the first day, or if things you've gone, I thought that.
2: Yeah. Oh, no, I've already got a list myself.
1: Oh, like, great. Okay.
2: I'm going to return to Jarch what he was right about and what he was wrong about.
3: A return serve. I love it.
0: Well, he's left us a bit of an intro.
4: G'day, mate, Jarch. I thought I'd give you a bit of a survival's guide with Lulu because, mate, she can be a lot to handle. So I thought this would just really help you out, mate, and make your transition into the role a little bit smoother.
1: Okay.
3: Good guy.
0: Tip number one.
4: Number one, when Lou complains, ignore it. She will complain constantly every day about if she finds an issue, she will then not only tell you, but she'll tell DigiLock in front of you about the same issue, and then Cody in front of DigiLock and you about the issue, and then she'll tell Ash about the issue in front of DigiLock, Cody and you, and then she'll tell the sales staff, just learn to ignore her, mate. It's the best way. It's like if a bear's attacking you, play dead.
2: I mean, love the animal reference too. Noted.
1: I don't think I've complained yet.
2: Oh, no, you have. Public holiday yesterday.
1: Yeah,
2: there was that.
1: There was a few mentions of that, wasn't it?
2: We talked about feeling dizzy today, having a slight headache. That was another complaint.
3: Set up for tomorrow.
2: Yeah.
3: Day off.
2: Yeah.
1: Don't, because then that wigs me out that when you think that you're actually going to be sick.
2: Yeah.
1: So don't put that out into the atmosphere.
2: Yeah.
1: You know what I mean?
2: No, sure.
0: You haven't sneezed yet.
1: No, I'm not sick, but now you guys are putting it out to there that, you know what I mean?
2: Look a little flushed.
1: Just in the chest. Yeah, I did have a headache, so I've got my hydrolyte. So you're right, I have complained. And I've told everyone in the office.
2: Judge is one from one.
3: Here's tip number two.
4: Number two, she urinates constantly, okay? Non-stop. I'm talking probably 30 to 40 piss breaks over the 2 hours. So just get used to her potentially not being there for the start of a break, the middle of the break, and the end of the break. Potentially the whole break. She'll just miss him. She'll miss him because she's pissing.
1: I do. You'll notice I often ask.
2: Yeah, I did.
1: How long do I have?
2: And I've been asking where you've been going. So this is really beneficial.
1: Yeah.
2: It's explaining a lot.
1: Very weak bladder.
2: Yeah.
1: So if you lost me, you know where I am.
2: Okay. Like, how close to the why do we get? Like, do you need to use the bin at any stage?
1: I think it's more a habit thing now. Like, I'm just like, I've got 5 minutes. I probably should pee.
2: Like nervous wheeze?
1: No. Just habit.
2: Okay.
1: Just love the bathroom.
2: Yep.
1: That sounds terrible.
2: The budgie bladder.
1: Yeah.
2: It's small.
1: Yeah.
2: Maybe we can build up the bladder size over the course of the next 2 weeks.
1: I should hold on a bit more.
2: Okay.
3: Let's keep going.
4: Number three, mate, Lulu hates to be alone. There'll be constant trips downstairs to Coles or to Georgie Boys to get a coffee. Just know that your arm will be grabbed. You are a big, burly, strong man, but unfortunately she finds this level of strength not dissimilar to when there's a child trapped under a car and a mother lifts the car because she's in a mode of panic. Louisa will find that strength to drag you down to Coles in the coffee shop so much. So just you've got to be with her. I'm sorry, there's actually nothing you can do about that.
2: I've got to accept that one.
1: Yeah, I usually go, come on, Judge. Come on, I'll get you a treat. Come to Coles with me. Yeah. Come on.
2: You haven't done that to me yet, so I'm mildly insulted by that, but hopefully over the next 2 weeks you'll trust me enough that we can go on a little excursion together.
1: I think tomorrow we'll get some treats.
2: Yeah, I am going to write that down though because that we've got to unpack that later. Like, I'm Dr. Chris, not Dr. Phil, but that says a lot.
1: Okay,
4: Number four, Lulu's known for making pretty terrible jokes. So you'll say something like, oh, I was in the sea. And she'll say something like, oh, not the sea that's in the alphabet, the letter. Really work on that fake laugh, brother. What I do is I'm at home, I'll say a joke like that, so I'll actually say it out loud so it's out there in the universe, and then I'll go, oh, Lou, that's a ripper. Otherwise, her feelings will get hurt and she'll shut down. So fake laughs.
2: Fake laughs.
1: He actually doesn't fake laugh. He just calls me out. He goes, that was a terrible joke.
2: Yeah.
1: So happy for you to do either. I'd prefer the fake laugh, if you could.
2: Yeah. just in the early stages, at least, before I start calling you out publicly.
1: Perfect.
2: Okay, I can work on
1: And we've got one.

0: medical professional for humans. And if she has a tiny rash on her pinky finger, if she thinks she's blinking too fast, if she feels like she's breathing too loud, she's going to think that that is a severe medical issue and she's going to pepper you. Mate, it's going to be torture. But listen, I've left my number with the girls. You can call me anytime. I can talk through things with you. I can give you counselling. I'm a shoulder to lean on. Just know that. Even though I will be with child, I will do that for you because you're filling in for me. Thank you so much. I appreciate you. And I wish you well.
1: He's right. Mm. Just, I think because you have the doctor, then you should be able to help me with anything.
2: Yeah. His wife is having a baby, isn't she? But this isn't just an elaborate way to get out of 2 weeks.
1: Well, you never know with Jack.
2: Yeah, it's quite a good idea, actually. Coming up for you next, you won't believe how Dr. Chris's dog is disturbing the neighbourhood.
3: Oh.
2: That's up after this. Triple M, it is Lou and Judge, Chris Brown filling in.

0: 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And I've got to say, it's a strange day when the vet is having issues with their dog.
1: Yeah, it's look, I really need to air something with you, literally air something with you guys. I may look a little bit tired at the moment. I haven't slept well for quite a few days.
2: Okay, don't.
1: your eyes are a little red. So for the last 3 nights, my smoke alarm has been going off twice a night for
2: what?
1: 3 nights. Okay. At 2 o'clock in the morning and about sort of 4 o'clock in the morning.
2: Is that a malfunction?
1: Well, I thought maybe it was. I thought maybe the battery might be failing. Mm-hmm. And so I changed the battery and it kept on happening. The only thing that is out of the ordinary is that my dog, Buzzy, he's like a herding dog. Like, he's a bit of a cross of everything. He sleeps at my bedroom door.
2: Yeah.
1: To guard the bedroom. Above him is the smoke alarm.
2: Okay.
1: And each time the smoke alarm's gone off, I can hear him jump, understandably, when it goes off. I walk out and where he's been sleeping stinks. And he has the farts badly at the moment and for the last four nights, because he drinks out of puddles in the park. It's a whole thing. So he's got an upset stomach.
2: Yeah.
1: I have now tested a theory, a working theory, that my dog's farts are setting off the smoke alarm.
2: No.
1: I got a Sparky in over the week.
2: To test the smell?
1: To replace the smoke alarm. Because I was like, mate, I think that smoke alarm's malfunctioning because my dog's farts are setting it off. And he's like, nah, can't happen. He replaced the smoke alarm. Happened again.
2: Same thing. What? So you reckon the smell's wafting up that the smoke alarm's like, that's a bad meal.
1: This is
2: like,
1: potent. So I looked on the back of the smoke alarm. It said, we'll alert with the 3 beeps when it detects products of combustion, which I think what my dog is producing. I even Googled it.
2: Yeah, have you seen if anyone else has had this?
1: Yeah, I searched for it and said it is possible if your smoke alarm can detect carbon monoxide as well, which mine can, if it's in large enough amounts, your dog's farts can set off a smoke alarm.
2: It must be the worst smelling thing you ever smell.
1: It's so potent.
2: Worse
1: like it's eye-watering, stomach turning. And it's usually in that sort of early morning period where he hasn't been outside to sort of get rid of it all.
2: Can you test and get him to sleep somewhere else, not by the smoke alarm, and see if it doesn't go off?
1: Yeah.
2: I think it's going to be an elimination thing.
1: But this is the other thing. I have. So when he slept in my room away from the smoke alarm, it doesn't go off.
2: Yeah. It's his farts.
1: It's a scientific study.
2: It 100%.
1: Is, I've proven.
2: There's no other way. You've done enough tests to figure it out.
1: Yeah. So that is what's he is.
2: The dog is sending off the alarm with farts.
1: He's a medical marvel. Which,
2: Buzzy.
1: And I live very close to my neighbours. So they are now getting woken up at 2 o'clock in the morning and 5 in the morning to the sound of essentially my dog's farts via the smoke alarm.
2: They're going to think you've got the munchies. Yeah. You're cooking up a feed. that's hilarious.
0: It is possible to set off alarms. There are a lot of alarms that you could set off. I mean, not with a dog's fart. That is ridiculous.
2: I believe it.
0: 1-333-53. What alarm did you set off? You, someone you know, maybe it was a pet.
1: Yeah,
2: car alarm, but like funny situation or, you know, like going in somewhere you shouldn't be and then the alarm goes off sneaking into school or something.
1: Yeah. The alarms are meant to help us, but I reckon often it goes the other way.
2: Make
0: alarm for an old school burglar. Yeah, 1-333-53. Give us a call. 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
0: New and Judge. Yeah, Chris Brown joining us. His dog is farting and that is setting off the house alarm. 133353. What alarm did you set off? You, your pet, your kid, could be your house, could be a car, could be a school. Give us a buzz. 133353. We'll take your calls next on Triple M.

0: 2-4, Chris Brown filling in right here on Triple M. We're asking, what alarm did you set off on 133353?
1: Yeah, because you think that your dog's farts might be setting off your alarm.
2: Don't think. No.
1: Yeah, you've tested the theory.
2: It stacks up. Yeah. He has set them off 6 times in three nights.
1: Got to be potent farts.
2: Oh, they are eye-waterers, these ones.
1: You know what's really weird? My brain goes, that's disgusting and gross, but then there's a part of me that's like, I want to know.
2: A little intrigued.
1: Yeah, like what it actually smells
2: like. I can bring him in because they're still going.
1: Yeah, okay, let's do that. All right, we'll start with Ray. Hello, Ray.
3: Hello.
1: Hi.
3: How are you?
2: Hey, Ray.
1: Good. What alarm did you set off?
3: Well, it was my daughter when she was 14, 18 years ago. We were in San Diego and she had already cooked 2-minute noodles for her sister and her cousin. And then decided to do hers, but forgot to put water in them.
2: Oh.
3: So, yes, toxic smell and evacuated the whole building.
1: Oh. What, the whole building from some 2-minute noodles?
3: Yes, because the smell of styrofoam cups when they go in the microwave with no water. Yeah.
2: Thanks. And hotels don't do smoke alarms by halves. Everyone's got to get out. Everyone's got to be outside.
1: Just in case.
2: Check the whole floor, every single floor.
1: Just in case.
2: It's a big deal.
1: That's
2: wow.
1: It's a disaster.
3: We bunkered down in the room next door where the family was and did not go out there.
1: Yeah, too embarrassed. Thanks, Ray. Grant.
4: G'day, how are you?
1: Good, thanks. What alarm did you set off?
4: I set off a fire alarm at the Mount Gravatt TAFE in Brisbane.
2: Were you meant to be in an exam at the time, Grant?
4: Yes, I was doing my final exam on second year college, and when we finished, we had to stand outside, and I was standing right next to one of those fire alarm red button things, and my understanding was break glass and push the button, but this glass cover was loose, so being a mechanical mind, I started to unscrew it. But the glass actually holds the button in. So when I unscrewed it so far, the button came out, the alarm went off, I need to shit myself, screwed it back in, the whole TAFE got evacuated and got out a bit of learning.
1: Some people were probably stoked with that if they weren't doing that well in the exam.
2: Great result.
1: Beautiful, get to start again.
2: Totally. Grant, I love it. Thanks, good
1: Grant.
2: Tip for anyone thinking about tinkering with an alarm.
1: Yeah, don't touch.
2: Don't touch the glass.
1: Don't touch. Anything that says don't touch, actually don't touch it. Jade. What alarm did you set off?
5: It was actually my children during a routine doctor's appointment.
2: Far from routine, though, Joe. How did they manage to achieve that?
5: So my 5-year-old was due for his vaccination. So the doctors and my attention was solely on the 5-year-old, keeping him calm, you know, explaining what's happening.
2: Yeah.
5: So no one was watching the 3-year-old go under the desk, around in the desk, and press the emergency distress button, bringing in every nurse, doctor, security guard within a 100-meter radius.
1: Oh, yeah, they're like safety buttons.
2: Oh.
5: Yeah, it was intense.
1: There was
5: my
1: nothing
5: child
1: wrong.
5: Panicked, both of them.
1: Yeah, that would be scary as when you're young as well. You're like, oh, I'm going to jail now.
2: Did they come in with like a SWAT squad or something, Jade? What happened?
5: Effectively, the door flew open like it was like inspired by Superman.
2: Yeah.
5: And literally just an army of humans came in.
2: Wow. To reveal 3- and 5-year-old terrorists on the loose.
1: Thank you, Jade. Glenn.
6: How you going, guys?
1: Hey, good, Glenn. What happened? Talk to us.
6: I came back from a 3-week honeymoon and I was managing the meat room and my code dropped out because I didn't use it for so long and... So I thought I'd go and use the pad up at the main office because the front door one wasn't working. And it was an old Woolworths supermarket. And I walked across the hold up alarm and set that pad off. So 3 cop cars there with guns drawn and wanting to know what's happening.
2: Oh.
1: They thought you were stealing for a meat raffle.
2: Yeah.
1: I thought you were getting as much meat as you could.
2: The meat man's gone.
1: Yeah. Scare. Oh, that would terrify me.
6: Monday morning. Yeah.
1: A Sunday morning?
6: No, Monday morning.
1: Monday morning,
6: so,
1: yeah.
6: Yeah, they're a little bit early for meat raffles. So.
1: Yeah, you always got to steal your meat on a Monday.
2: Yeah.
1: We've always said that.
0: Yeah. I don't know what that means, but I don't like it. 133353. Let's open up the phone lines once again. You versus Lou. 10 questions. If you win them, we're sending you to the movies. It's Triple M.
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9: Tarquin Strait, Wyong, getting busy for the Pacific Highway Johnson route up towards train station. Zookley, Main Road, Moss Avenue, travelling well, and the Pacific Highway, Arimba Lisro, a good run. Steady run for Carryong Hill past Woi Woi Road both ways. The M1 looks good between Sydney and Newcastle through the Central Coast. 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That's us traffic on the Central Coast. 107.7 Triple M.
10: You've had your eyebrows done, haven't you?
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0: guys. It is Lou and Josh with Chris Brown. Yeah, today we got Penny playing for a double pass to see Master of the Universe. You can find The Power Within and see Masters of the Universe in cinemas now.
1: I wanted those tickets, so I'm hoping I'll win again. Well, I didn't win. Actually, no, I did win. I just gave the tickets away.
2: You did. I felt you were a little bit elastic with the rules. I'm going to be harder today.
1: Okay. Well, okay. He's really
0: here we go.
1: Putting his foot down.
2: Yeah, because I feel like Penny wants these tickets. I just know that. Penny, are you on board with the tickets? Are you excited about the tickets?
3: Look, it's game on. Sorry.
2: Penny.
1: Sassy. Bring it on, Penny.
2: I liked Penny before. Ooh. I love Penny now.
1: Yeah, I'm really getting... I'm sitting up straight. I'm ready to go.
3: You should.
1: Ooh, I like. Well, okay, so Penny, you just yell out the answer if you know it.
2: Yeah.
3: Okay,
2: we're going to put 30 seconds on the clock.
1: Mm-hmm.
2: Yep. Obviously, first in with the correct answer takes the points, and we'll see how we go. Very best of luck to both of you. Are we ready?
4: Here we go.
3: Absolutely.
2: Okay. All right. Let's get going. In 3, 2, 1, we are away. What NRL team is based on the Gold Coast?
1: Go Titans.
2: I'm going to give that to Penny. Ariana Grande has separated from her partner of 2 years. Who was he?
1: Zach Belter or no. Adrian Belter.
2: No,
1: or something.
2: No.
3: Timothy Chalamet? No idea.
2: No. Okay.
3: No idea.
2: Ethan Slater. LHR is the abbreviation for which airport?
1: London Heathrow Airport.
2: Correct.
1: Oh, yes.
2: Correct.
1: Yes.
2: What are the three main ingredients in a cosmopolitan, the old Cosmo?
1: Rum. Cranberry juice and cherry.
2: No, you're wrong on most of those. Penny.
1: Vodka, cranberry juice, lime.
3: No, I've got no idea either on that one.
2: Well, you're close. Lou,
1: tequila?
2: No, you're missing one fruity sort of...
1: Pineapple!
2: No.
1: Cherry?
2: No, wrong.
3: Orange.
2: Vodka, cranberry and orange liqueur. Oh. What does FM stand for?
1: Frequency meter?
2: Medium you work in, Lou.
4: Bad, Lou.
3: Yeah.
1: Frequency meter?
2: Wrong.
1: Frequency modem?
2: Penny?
3: No, it's a...
1: Fun...
2: No.
1: Moment?
2: I don't think we're going to get there. Frequency modulation. Norma Jean Baker is the real name for which famous actress?
3: That's Marilyn Monroe.
2: That is correct, Penny. Well done. What is PT on the periodic table?
1: Potassium.
3: Plutonium.
2: Oh, keep on guessing.
3: It's not plutonium.
1: Gold.
3: Potassium.
1: Aluminium.
2: No.
1: Silver.
2: No.
1: Bronze.
2: No, think like big...
1: concrete.
2: Important anniversary. Sometimes this is the...
3: Platinum.
2: Yes, Penny, well done. It's the anniversary of Charles Dickens' death. Name one of his books.
3: Great Expectations?
2: Correct, Penny. Well done. You are on fire. What sport did Rod Laver compete in?
1: Tennis.
3: Tennis.
2: Correct, Lou. Which Aussie city is currently hosting their annual film festival?
1: Melbourne.
2: Wrong.
1: Adelaide.
2: No.
1: Sydney.
2: Correct, Lou.
1: Oh, my God.
2: All right.
4: Okay.
2: Let's add it up. Penny was strong.
1: Yeah, Penny, you're...
2: She stayed 4-3
1: to Penny. Well done, Penny.
2: Penny, you've taken the tickets.
1: I swear we got more than 4 or 3. Girls, I think you just type in whatever you feel like. Our producer's being... I think you got at least 7, Penny.
2: Well done, Penny. You talked the game, but you delivered, and now you get all the rewards. Lou is shattered.
4: Yeah, you're off to the movies, Penny. Good job.
1: Well done.
3: Thanks, guys.
4: There we go. All right, we are coming up next. We're talking dogs. We were talking dogs yesterday, but we really need to put Lou to the test. She wants a new puppy. Does she deserve one? We'll find out next. It's Lou and Josh.
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7: 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Tookley, Main Road, Moss Avenue, travelling well, and the Pacific Highway, Arimba Lisro, a good run. Steady run for Carryong Hill past Woi Woi Road both ways. 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
8: Queensland has won Origin 2, sealing the series in Brisbane.
9: Okay, this is the State of Origin bull riding competition that's currently underway.
8: Because it was so good that Maroons triumphed in epic Brisbane buck off. 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
9: Hello, I'm David Dolan with your local headlines. A house in Canton Beach has gone up in flames this morning. Fire broke out in the single-level home in Kantara Road just before 4:30. Thankfully, everyone inside got out safely. It took six fire crews well over 2.5 hours to fully extinguish the blaze. No word yet on how it started. Whale watching operators are reporting strong numbers of humpbacks cruising up the coast for their annual migration. Population is growing, with up to 50,000 expected to make the journey north this year. A blow for the local music scene, with a popular festival leaving the coast. Rolling sets will no longer be held at Memorial Park at the entrance. Instead, it's going to Newcastle, where organisers say there's more space and better transport and accommodation options. And the Blues are rolling into the coast this afternoon. They've got an hour-long meet and greet with fans at Polytech Stadium from 3:30 before heading to their base at Magenta Shores for the next 5 days. They'll again train at Wyong Leagues Club.
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11: Hey, I'm Tessa Randello. The opposition leader isn't ruling out working with One Nation on a preference deal. Angus Taylor saying his party will work with others to get rid of a rotten Labor government. Comes after the latest news poll put Pauline Hanson's party ahead of the government by 1 point in the primary vote. Overseas, Iran and Israel say they've paused attacks on one another after exchanging fire for the first time since the ceasefire in April. Both have warned of retaliation if the truce is breached again. Potentially some good news on the horizon for mortgage holders. NAB expects the next move on rates to be down, not up, but says the timing is still uncertain. Chief economist Sally Old says tighter financial conditions are expecting to weigh on housing and activity. And Donald Trump's been booed while attending the NBA Finals in New York. He was shown on the screens ahead of the match during the Spurs and Knicks.
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11: Blues coach Laurie Daly's finalised his lineup for Origin Game 2. Stephen Crichton's out for the Blues, with Casey McLean to start for New South Wales in place of the injured centre, while Dylan Lucas is expected to make his debut in the second row after Haumole Olakau'atu was dropped. And the footy world is showing its support for Kane Evans, who's become the second player to come out as gay. In an interview on 100% Footy, the 34-year-old said he was in denial about his sexuality while he was playing NRL.
14: Humans are social creatures and we need connection to feel good. make sure to check in on your mates. A quick chat can change more than you think.
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9: Staying fine on the coast, dropping down to 11 degrees tonight. Might get a late shower tomorrow, otherwise fine, reaching a top of 22. And showers on the cards for Thursday. 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
1: Lou and Chris Brown.
2: Yeah, for your Chewbacca Tuesday.
3: It gets me every time. I keep forgetting it's coming.
2: Yeah, but what a great sound.
3: Oh, it's beautiful. Oh. It's got a real nice ring to it, synchronised.
2: Yeah. Just a quick update for people listening. Obviously, three concerns over welfare and health from Lou over the last hour, and two toilet breaks, which is a little bit below the KPI that Judge mentioned in his advice to me.
3: Yeah.
2: So you've got a lot to work on over the next hour.
3: Okay, I reckon I'll make it four toilet breaks just to really up things. Yeah. No, I'll try no complaining, though.
2: Yeah.
3: Had my hydrolite. I'm feeling a lot better.
2: Are you feeling better? Are you okay? Good.
3: Yeah.
2: Because there's a slight sheen of sweat on your face, which says to me you might be coming down with something. So I don't want to put that in your head, but...
3: Don't, because then I'll go, oh, he's right, I do. I'm feeling a bit queasy now.
2: Yeah.
3: And I'll convince myself I'm sick.
2: I'm just saying that.
3: And also, something's happened in my world. I'm a bit rattled.
2: Whoa.
3: I made something last night and I put it on TikTok. There has been some questionable comments about how I have made my steak sandwiches.
2: You live and die by a comment section, I'm excited the fact it might have come back on you.
3: Oh, trust me, it has. It has.
4: The forehead sheen is making sense now. Yeah. We'll get into that next. It's Lou and Judge on Triple M.

0: The early drive home, it is Lou and Josh with Chris Brown filling in while Josh's on paternity.
1: Now, I'm not much of a chef, a cooker. I'm quite a Uber Eats girl. I love my Guzzy Gomez.
2: Like someone who calls themselves a cooker.
1: Yeah.
2: As a chef or a cook.
1: Yes, a cooker. Yeah. Sorry, I'm thinking of my
0: I think it's
1: fryer.
0: Fair to say you are a cooker.
1: Yeah, I'm a cooker. So I had some leftover steak and I thought, beautiful, I'm going to make steak sangers. Beautiful. So I'm, you know, cutting everything up and I made a TikTok of it. I thought, yeah, I'll document this, show people that I don't just have peanut butter toast for dinner.
2: It's not renowned as one of the hardest dishes in the culinary world, but sure, you took it on.
1: The steak to get medium rare is hard.
2: Really true.
1: So I did 3-4 or 3-3. Yeah. Can't remember. I sort of guessed it at the time ago. I was running around the kitchen anyway. But I uploaded it to TikTok, think quite proud of myself, you know, going, well, people will go, this is great.
2: Did you think you nailed it?
1: It was perfection.
2: Right.
1: Like it was medium red. It was absolutely phenomenal. I salt and peppered that right up. But I got a few comments from people. So it was sort of just the roasting of my cooking. Someone goes, wow, steak sandwich, what's next? Stamp licking lessons? Oh, great. I obviously said I'm worried how chunky it is because that was quite thick sandwiches. Someone said, you know, I'm worried how chunky it is, proceeds to wrap her entire gob around it, no worries. Can't wait to hear about how good you are at cooking steak on the next podcast. As soon as I do something, it becomes my entire personality.
2: Yeah, but I have heard nothing so far that I disagree with.
1: Okay. Someone said, looks quite dry. Someone else said, cold pan, yay, because I'd obviously put the steak on like 30 seconds out, so it wasn't even sizzling. And then there were a couple of others. That pickle to steak ratio is criminal because I love gherkins.
2: Same.
1: Yeah, oh, good.
2: Yeah, you've got to have plenty of them.
1: I had so many. Someone said it's concerning that your cheese is thicker than your steak. Also love thick cheese.
2: Also okay.
1: And my personal favourite, on your loo, so proud of you. Looks bloody awful.
2: Do you think the comments are just? Do you feel like that they have actually, because it's obviously struck a slight nerve.
1: Yeah, it has.
2: Do you feel like some of them may have a point?
1: Well, it's fair enough. I'm not cooking up like a sage butter ravioli or something.
2: Yeah.
1: You know, I've technically all I've done is cook steak.
2: Yeah.
1: And put it in a sandwich.
2: Do you think the comments would have been kinder if you had really gone a little harder?
1: Yes. But even like, you know, you do things wrong. Someone was telling me you meant to leave the steak out of the fridge for 30 minutes, then you got to leave it sit for 30 minutes. Mm. I'm hungry. I want it right now. I ate it straight out of the pan.
2: Yeah, yeah. Relatability, though. That's what you bring to the cooking.
1: Yeah.
2: People see themselves in your cooking.
1: You guys got anything you'd like me to cook next?
3: Oh, absolutely nothing. Not for me, thank you.
2: I want to see the butter sage ravioli.
1: Okay,
2: burnt butter and sage, because that can go so horribly wrong. I've tried this, and you've got to burn that butter just right.
1: Honest.
2: Otherwise, it's a disaster.
1: It's my next one in a few weeks.
2: Butter, sage, ravioli.
1: Done.
2: With some pine nuts, if that's all right.
3: What can he do?
2: No, that dish. So that's why I reckon we are setting ourselves up for a beautiful failure, and I'm excited.
3: Beautiful. I tell you what, we're going to find out something else that Lou can't do next. We are going to, we're talking dogs, and we're talking dog poos. We're going to put you to the test. That's coming up for you. It's Lou and Josh on Triple M.

0: home. It is Lou and Josh right here on Triple M. Dr. Chris Brown filling in, and Lou's thinking of getting a dog.
1: Woof, woof. I'm getting a dog.
2: I've been speaking about Tim, my corgi, for probably 2 years now, but there were reasons, couldn't get him, whatever. Lockie's moving from Melbourne shortly, so we will be getting Tim the corgi, hopefully in the next 2 months. Yeah. Now, what I didn't take into account, and what I'd like to ask you, Chris Brownie, how many times does a dog poop a day?
3: I mean, the fact you're even asking me this raises alarm bells.
2: Yeah.
3: Because there's no right number. I mean, on average, maybe like 2 or 3 times.
2: Okay, that I could handle.
3: That's all right.
2: But you're going to say like 12. But like, what about when you got like white couches and rugs?
3: Well, the goal is they don't go there. Mm. You know, you've got to train them into going in the right place so they know exactly where they're meant to go and they feel good about that. Because they don't want to be, they actually don't want to be messy.
2: Do you train them?
3: Personally?
2: Yeah, could you come over?
3: look,
2: I'm really taking advantage of you.
3: In certain situations, okay. Yeah. But I think to train a dog, you've got to have a well-trained dog yourself.
2: Yeah.
3: And I don't.
2: Buzzing.
3: So it sort of lessens my authority on the mm-hmm. subject. I have a rescue dog and I've had him for 4.5 years. And 4 years on, I'm still playing the he's a rescue card to get myself out of any sticky situations. So I think... yeah, you're going to be fine. Mm-hmm. You're going to be fine. But just, you've got to set boundaries. And this is probably, I didn't want to say it too clearly. You've got to have boundaries. And it worries me that there aren't going to be boundaries with Tim.
2: Well, I think I'll be the nice one and Lockie will be bad cop. So I'll go, oh, poop where you want, Tim. You're so cute.
3: Yeah.
2: You're so tiny.
3: Go on the white couch if you want.
2: Yeah. Come on, that's jump okay, up here. Get in bed. Lockie won't have a side of the bed because it'll be Tim's.
3: Yeah, and the fact he's already called Tim says to me.
4: Yeah, exactly.
2: Tim's been named.
3: He's a human.
2: Tim's been named.
3: And he's going to have human rules.
2: Yeah.
3: Yeah.
2: Probably.
3: He's got the access all areas pass in the house.
2: So. Okay, yeah. So pooing, let's say 2 to 3 times. So you've got some fake poops out there for me.
3: So look, because of my concern for where we're at, I've seen enough in the last 24 hours to feel that potentially you're not ready. Mm. I want to get you ready. I want you to be so ready and willing to be the best pet parent you possibly can be. So I've on the rooftop, I've set up a number of poos.
2: Okay.
3: Okay.
2: Not yours.
3: The building's not happy about it, but there are an unknown number of poos on the roof right now. I want you to clean them up, see how many you can clean up in 30 seconds, because there's no bigger pet faux pas than not picking up your dog's poo.
2: And with the plastic bag as my glove?
3: Or you can raw dog it. Just go with your hand.
2: Okay.
3: But, I mean, that's one way of getting respect. But let's use a bag today. I want to see how quick you are.
2: Yep.
3: I want to check your facial expressions because you got to do it coolly, mm-hmm. calmly, without any show of the smell that you're currently enduring.
2: Yeah.
3: Because this is the ticket to absolutely nailing pet parenting.
2: Okay, I'm ready.
3: Are you ready?
2: They call me Mrs. Poo.
3: Let's go. Lucky we're not married, otherwise you'd be Mrs. Poo Brown. That'd be an interesting development.
2: Not a good name.
3: All right, let's go to the rooftop.
0: We're going to head up to the Triple M rooftop right after this.

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4: Carry on some slight congestion on the Central Coast Highway coming off the M1 eastbound at Woi Woi Road and again at West Gosford at Mans Road. Brisbane Water Drive southbound slowing towards Point Clair. In Wyong, some light congestion coming down the Pacific Highway southbound into Tuggerah. And in Erina, the entrance road a little patchy between Avoca Drive and Terrigal Drive. 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That's the latest traffic on the Central Coast, 107.7 Triple M.
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5: Central Coast's average unleaded price today is around 174 a litre, while some servos are selling it as low as 162. 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

0: 2 to 4, Lou and Judge. We are live from the Triple M rooftop where Dr. Chris Brown has set Lou a challenge, who's looking to get her own puppy. Yep. You've had a plan.
1: I have. I mean, we're trying to simulate the full dog owner experience because we have questions, we have doubts. Mm-hmm. And so this is the ultimate test. Can you pick up poos? Can you find the poos? Do you have a sixth sense where the poos are and collect them quickly, efficiently, and not let on the fact that you find it disgusting?
2: Well, I think there's, like, it's quite large space here, and 30 seconds is actually not that much time, and these poo bags are ginormous.
1: Dog parks are much bigger.
2: Oh, true.
1: Much bigger, and the poos are only going to get smellier. So this is intro level.
2: Okay, why are these so big?
1: That's a normal size.
2: And do I put my hand in to grab?
1: Oh, we're at the intro level.
2: Okay, I've just got to attempt it and
1: hand inside, grasp, then invert the bag.
2: And then tie it up in the 30 seconds.
1: Well, yeah, let's just put it in the bag first.
2: Okay, cool. Yeah. And just one bag per poo? Because then I'll be putting my hand in. Yeah, got it.
1: I feel like my entire veterinary training, 25 years experience, has led to this moment.
2: Yeah.
1: It's a highlight, so thank you for providing it.
2: Okay.
1: Are we ready?
2: Yep, hang on, let me put this microphone on.
0: The poos have been scattered.
2: Okay.
0: She's got the bag.
1: She's gone into the crouch.
2: Okay, is it started? No.
1: No, not yet. Okay. You have 30 seconds to collect as many poos as possible. Lou, 3, 2, 1, get the poo.
2: Okay. One.
1: Okay, she has one in the bag.
2: One in the bag. Okay, now I'm recognizing another
1: one. Well, she spotted the one that's gone underneath the seat.
2: It's hard to get these open.
1: Under the stool.
2: Oh, no, we might have a splitter cheater.
1: Okay. Are the nails getting caught in the bag?
2: Yeah.
1: Okay, quickly, you've got to hustle here.
2: Three.
1: Already 15 seconds in.
2: Oh, my God.
1: You don't have this time in the park. It's brutal out there.
2: And I've got my knees on the ground.
1: People are unforgiving. People are wondering why you haven't picked it up yet.
2: I probably pooped.
1: Lou, you've got to hustle. 5 seconds. 4. Three, the bag. Come on, get the nails. You can't perforate the bag. 3, 2, 1.
2: Wow. 4. It could be worse, but they're not tied up, so the poo could fall out.
1: It's a disappointing result.
2: Oh.
1: But you showed commitment.
2: Yeah, I was kneeling. I could have poo on my knees.
1: You average 7.5 seconds per poo.
2: That feels quick to me.
1: No, in the dog park, you don't have that sort of time.
2: What, you're expecting 3 seconds?
1: People are judging.
2: So you've got to be down quick, straight away.
1: You found them well. You really had you had a sense for where they might be.
2: Still a
1: you
2: fair collected few lying them. Around.
1: And your facial expression, importantly, it didn't change.
2: Good.
1: It was started at panicked, and it ended at panicked. Okay. And I appreciate that. Consistency.
2: Okay, now, do you want these?
1: No, I'm okay. I've got plenty of those.
2: Do you want these? Anyone? No. Cody, you want these?
1: That's all right.
2: Beautiful.
1: Do you feel like you've learned something?
2: Yeah, well, you could also just do this. Tie them all up in one big thing. Bang, poop, gone.
1: Yeah, you could do that.
2: All right, we'll bring this with us to the studio.
1: Okay.
0: All right, we are heading back down into the studio. And coming up next, I mean, it doesn't stop there. We've got more doggy challenges. We'll be with you right after this. It is Triple M's Lou and Judge with Dr. Chris Brown.

0: 2 to 4 for your Chewbacca Tuesday on Triple M. It is Lou and Jarch with Chris Brown filling in. And in anticipation of Lou getting a puppy of her own, we've just been on the Triple M rooftop. You set up a whole bunch of poos. We had to 30 seconds. Lou had to grab as many as she could. She got 4. Pretty good effort.
1: You said in anticipation. I said out of concern, to be honest.
2: You still seem concerned that I only got 4.
1: Yeah, I did.
2: I might put you to the test tomorrow.
1: Really?
2: Because I don't think you could do any better.
1: Day 2
2: and I'm already got sass for you.
1: I reckon I could.
2: Well, I think you've probably got more of a strategy with the poo bags because you've had a dog for a while.
1: You were too slow on the unrolling of the bag.
2: But I think that was true with my, I just got my nails done.
1: Possibly, and I reckon a few of those bags got perforated by the, by the nails on the way through, which is also an extra little bonus surprise for the hour after you picked up a poo. But the politics of picking, the reason I did that, the politics of picking up poo in the park, you miss one, someone's going to tell you.
2: Yeah.
1: And you'll be branded forever as the one who didn't pick up the poo in the park. It's
2: the phantom pooer.
1: It's a hot topic. Even if your dog does something that cannot be picked up, physically picked up, you've still got to pretend.
2: Yeah, like a runny number.
1: Oh, yeah.
2: Ugh.
1: One that's a sort of more spoon related.
2: Isn't that from cheese? Aren't dogs meant to not eat cheese?
1: Well, it's not great.
2: Or chocolate?
1: Them. It's just anything that's out of the ordinary. Or they drink water in the park or from a pond or a puddle, and that usually causes it as
2: similar
1: well.
2: To a human. You
1: exactly.
2: Know, your guts can be just no-go zone.
1: Yeah, I've been warned about you and puddles.
2: Now, I also heard a little rumour that did you tell me this yesterday? Not a rumor.
1: Yeah.
2: I mean, you told me.
1: About the flinging.
2: Yeah, me. I'm like, I've heard a rumor. No, you told me. You reckon you can flick.
1: Yeah. Well, there's an art to it. Because once you pick it up in a bag and you've got to take it to the bin, you put it in the bin. But where I go to the park, the bin's actually on the other side of like a fence and a table.
2: Mm-hmm.
1: So I don't walk around. I just flick it. And I never miss.
2: I don't believe. I've got 3 bags of poo there and I want you to flick them into the rubbish bin.
1: Well, the bin you've got.
2: I don't believe you.
1: He's actually very, very small, but I still reckon
2: here
1: I can.
2: Here we go. Excuses.
1: I still reckon I can get it because everyone can relate to this. You don't want to sort of reach in and drop your poo into the bin. So it's about a wrist flick. So
2: okay.
1: If you get the momentum like a pendulum of the poo in the bag, and then you flick away, you can usually.
2: Yep, mister.
1: All that.
2: All
1: just
2: right,
1: trying to
2: beautiful.
1: Feel the way here.
2: And mister.
1: Oh, and then
2: you're on a good run here.
1: Two,
2: I got one from 3. Pathetic.
1: The bin is like probably 64 metres away. Probably maybe 63 metres away.
2: That is a metre and a half.
1: It's not a long way.
0: Pretty big studio.
2: It's a huge studio.
1: Big studio.
2: Hey, let's wrap up the show next, shall we? Sad times. That sounded like I've heard enough of you.
1: Yeah. You've heard enough. I put doubts into your mind over Tim.
0: Forget
1: and now you're packing up your stuff, packing up your poos, and you're going home.
2: I said, let's wrap it up. Let's get out of here quickly.
0: Well, let's do that next. Triple M.
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5: Carry on, seeing some slight congestion on the Central Coast Highway coming off the M1 eastbound at Woi Woi Road. Gosford to Hornsby taking 47 minutes down the M1. Brisbane Water Drive slowing southbound towards Point Clair. In Woi Woi, a bit of a struggle in both directions on Blackwall Road around the train station. And Erinar, the entrance road looking patchy around Avoca Drive. 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That's the latest traffic. 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
1: We got some DMs about your Nelson Mandela story.
0: Oh, really?
1: Yeah, some comments on that.
0: Divided people. People disappointed for me.
1: Some like ones that will make you feel a bit better about yourself.
0: Good. Yeah, this was bad first impressions yesterday when you met, I mean, the one and only Nelson Mandela, and you said...
2: I tried to make him laugh, which was a terrible decision.
1: Should have gone with wisdom. I know that.
2: Renowned for his sense of humour. But I said, you believe in education, but look how well it worked out for me after I skipped my lecture.
1: Not ideal.
2: No. Not great.
1: Not a great first impression.
2: Barely shook my head.
1: Made me also second guess my first impression of you.
2: Fair enough.
1: So some of the DMs. Tough crowd, Chris. I actually thought that was quite witty and funny, but you got to go inspo to Nelson. Everyone knows that, duh. I think he means like inspirational quotes. Don't worry, CB. I met the Queen before she died and I got so nervous I choked on my words and accidentally spat everywhere.
2: That's good. I mean, the Queen's one of the few people who can touch Nelson when it comes to sort of notoriety and prestige.
1: Look, you got to respect that he went for it. You tried the humour. It didn't work.
2: No, thanks.
1: Someone said Dr. Chris Breezy.
2: Breezy. Chris Brown reference.
1: Yeah.
2: The other one.
1: Yeah. He probably would have got away with that laughter. No, he's not very funny. We will be back tomorrow. Well, tomorrow, Winston Churchill Wednesday.
2: Well, I love Winston Churchill.
1: Oh, good. Bring some facts about him.
2: I have many.
1: Great.
2: I love Winston.
1: Oh, I wish it was Wednesday now.
2: I went around the world because of Winston Churchill.
1: Oh,
2: this
1: is going to be the
2: story,
1: best.
2: But I have a link back to Winston Churchill.
1: We're talking about, I'm writing that down for tomorrow.
2: Write it down.
1: Yeah. Okay. Yay.
2: So tomorrow, more toilet breaks and... Yep. Lots of Winston Churchill chat. I'm in.
1: Amazing.
0: That's from two. We'll see you then. It's Lou and Jarch.
3: 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Brought to you by the new look Ford Ranger Wildtrak. Lou and Jarch.
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5: In Wyong, we're seeing some heavy queues coming down the Pacific Highway southbound into Tuggera. Forrester's Beach, the entrance road northbound also under speed passing Bellevue Road. Also, Erina, the entrance road quite patchy around Avoca Drive and Terrigal Drive. Watch out for school zones still in effect. Gosford to Hornsby, a 47-minute run down the M1. Jack's Tyres and Auto do more than just tyres. 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Peace of mind driving. That's the latest traffic on the Central Coast 107.7 Triple M.
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17: Hey there, I'm Tessa Randello. Angus Taylor's not ruling out working with One Nation in future on a preference deal. The opposition leader saying we will work with others to get rid of a rotten Labor government.
18: The Liberal One National Party are indistinguishable these days. And the problem for Angus Taylor is that if he tries to out One Nation, then they become indistinguishable.
17: Prime Minister Anthony Albanese there. Overseas, Donald Trump says US-Iran negotiations are going well following escalation attacks in the Middle East. Both Iran and Israel have agreed to pause the strikes. The total value of Australian homes went up by 2.5% in the March quarter. The Bureau of Statistics says growth was most evident in Queensland and WA. And wildlife carers are narrowing down the search for a 2-year-old Tassie Devil 1 week after she escaped. The marsupial named Mary has been spotted on home security footage 2 km from her enclosure.
12: Clean clothes, a warm shower, a conversation. 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
17: 5'8", Mitch Moses says he's on track to meet the Blues training deadline to take his place as part of the New South Wales squad for Origin Game 2 at the MCG. The 31-year-old was a late withdrawal from the series opener after injuring his hamstring just a couple of days before the first match. And Trey Fuller's extended his contract with the Dolphins through to the end of the 2027 season. The 29-year-old's been part of the side since their inaugural NRL campaign.
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11: Staying fine on the coast, dropping down to 11 degrees tonight. Might get a late shower tomorrow, otherwise fine, reaching a top of 22. And showers on the cards for Thursday. 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
25: Hello, everybody. Welcome to the Triple M Rush Hour with Maroon and Hindy. You know you can call us anytime you like, 133353, or you can text us on 0457101049. Did you have a good weekend, Hindy? My mail is you were working on the farm.
26: I was down the farm, yeah. Mm. I was doing a bit of stuff, yeah. Building bonfires, all that sort of, all the fun stuff.
25: Yeah.
26: Watching things burn, putting rings on nuts as well.
25: Right.
26: It's always fun to do.
25: How does that work? What do you do?
26: You get a pair of nut pliers, you put a little rustic band in there, you put nuts through the elastic band.
25: Oh, this is something you do to the cattle.
26: Yeah.
25: I thought you meant, right, I see what you mean.
26: I had my nuts tied years ago.
25: Right, okay.
26: They're useless.
25: Yeah, I know what you mean.
26: They're my wife's handbag.
25: Mm. So that's a bonfire, would be fun, don't you? You could ever, anyone to ask your old mate, I'd probably come along for that. You got fireworks and
26: you
25: everything.
26: You have to talk to other people. Were you up for that?
25: Oh, you have to talk to other people.
26: Yeah,
25: okay. Well, no, we don't want that. Look, we've got a big show lined up today. We're going to talk, obviously, New South Wales Blues have made a couple of changes to Game 2 in Melbourne. Do they win Game 2? We're going to talk to Pete Murray and Casey Barnes. Of course, Pete Murray is a Triple M regular.
26: And guess what's back?
25: Yeah?
26: Blue Balls.
25: Oh, Hindy's Blue Balls.
26: It's back.
25: But a special prize today. A special prize. Wait till we tell you about what that is. That's all coming up on the Triple M Rush Hour. Brush turkeys have made a huge comeback in Sydney, spreading from about 20 suburbs to around 300 suburbs over the past 20 years. I saw brush turkeys in Little Bay over the weekend.
26: Mm-hmm.
25: Ibis, you got your ibis, you got your brush turkey, but the brush turkeys invading.
26: Are they invading?
25: They're invading our area.
26: Well, I call them the bush turkey.
25: Mm.
26: Yes. I don't notice them. I don't have them out where I am. I
25: know, really?
26: I've got a little place at the Central Coast at Pearl Beach. They're up there a lot.
25: Yeah.
26: You can't kill them. You're not allowed to.
25: Okay.
26: It's a $22,000 fine if you do. Only because I did some research.
25: You were going to kill one.
26: I saw some kids trying to get one day.
25: Right.
26: Not my kids, other kids.
25: Mm.
26: And then someone said, I think they're protected. So I had a bit of a look at it, and they are. They're a protected native bird in Australia, the bush turkey. So, yeah, they build this wonderful mound when they're nesting.
1: Uh-huh.
26: It's a huge, big mound they scratch up. Spend months scratching this big mound up.
1: Do they?
26: To have their
1: months.
26: Yes, to incubate their eggs. It's fascinating. I love that sort of stuff.
25: So it's $22,000 if you harm a brush turkey.
26: I think you got to knock it off, yeah. Mm.
25: What about an ibis? Is there a fine?
26: Oh, there shouldn't be. I hope there isn't.
25: No, they've got feelings too. You can't just go.
26: Aren't they the ugliest thing under the sun?
25: They really are.
26: They are an ugly bird, the poor bugger.
25: Like, they've got this, their funny looking beak on them, and then under their arms is awful. It's all pink and. I've got a little black and white foxy. If I'm out the front without my glasses on, I see an ibis. I think, how'd the bloody dog get out? There's ibises everywhere. Anyway, big show lined up. We're going to talk a little bit of footy next. NRL, Pete Murray and Casey Barnes coming up too. And right now, Mossy's Tucker's Daughter on the Rush Hour with Maroon and Hindy.

0: Triple M's Rush Hour is maroon and Hindy. 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Some of the weekend's rugby league. Hindy, now I don't know how to approach this one.
1: Which one?
0: The Panthers beat the Tigers 68-0.
1: I don't think that's unusual. I really don't.
0: But 68-0 is 70, you know, 68.
1: Well, it's 68.
0: But, I mean, that's an absolute.
1: It's an absolute towel. They got flogged. They had nothing. They had no. They could not get within a whisker of what the Panthers. They played too fast, the Panthers. And if the Tigers, look, the opening set, you kick off to the Panthers. They're in that. You can tell they're in that mood from the kickoff. And you give away another set of six to them. It marches them downfield. They put a crossfield kick in. Knock on, another set of six on the line. Then the Tigers finally get the ball back. They work it out. They drop the ball. You just can't keep giving the ball back to the Panthers. We're in that sort of mood. And that's what they did.
0: That's the Tigers of 2 years ago, right? Now, I'm just going to make a suggestion. It's a blip on the radar. Exactly. They're not going
1: to
0: be like that.
1: Yeah, I was about to say the same thing. Like, every team's nearly had one of these games.
0: Mm.
1: You know, you look through the draw this year, there's someone's been absolutely pumped, except for probably the Panthers, at one point so far this year. So they're not alone there, the Tigers. Not alone. But their for and against has taken a big hit.
0: Mm.
1: And that is important coming back into the season. I know what, we're 15 rounds into the season. But that is for that logjam of teams that will be fighting for seventh, eighth position, for and against is going to be huge for them.
0: I think without checking, I think that's now six wins, six losses. So it's still going in the right direction for the Tigers. Dogs, I called that Dogs Parramatta game yesterday. Dogs got up 14-12 in the end.
1: One side definitely under strength in the Eels.
0: Mm.
1: The other side just can't get it right.
0: Mm.
1: Like 14-12, it was such a weird game. A weird, slow, scrappy game. Like, crowd was awesome. Like, watching it on telly, I'm going, how good's this? The crowd looks absolutely awesome.
0: Mm.
1: But it's just a shame the quality of football didn't match what the crowd was hoping to get.
0: Yeah.
1: But nice to see both of them turning out. Both sets of crowds got out there and watched. But just, yeah, they were, from what I saw from the weekend's footy to that, it was miles apart, miles apart. It was like watching,
0: Say it.
1: It was below NRL standard for me watching that game. Yeah, yeah.
0: Well, there was 37,500 people there. So the point I want to make, as you've made, is like these two sides going into that game had won four games each, their third last and second last, and still the people came out to watch the NRL.
1: Which was outstanding. And that's what made the game entertaining for me sitting at home watching it, was the fact that the crowd was there. The crowd still made the game. Even though the game itself was a little bit uneventful.
0: Yeah.
1: Like, there was four tries scored in the game, and both those were scored like...
0: It's funny.
1: After 2 minutes, and the Eels went and scored, or they scored again the next set sort of thing. But, yeah. In saying that, it was exciting at the end. I just wish the Eels had set up a better play. For even having a chance at trying to kick a 2-point field goal would have been nice.
0: Well, who would have kicked it?
1: Well, that's the thing. Volkman, possibly. I don't know. But to put up a bomb, like, at least have a crack. Nothing to lose. They put up a Hail Mary, you know, bomb that no one contested.
0: Mm.
1: So just, that was it. Game over.

0: They have the player binned, or yeah, they had a player binned. So, and I think they might have scored while that player was in the bin. Gee, they're a good side, Manly. I don't know what he's done, Kieran Foran, but that whole attitude, even in games when they do lose, it's a completely different attitude.
1: Yeah, he's got them firing, hasn't he? I thought they were on a little bit of a downward spiral. I thought that the Fosball had worn off. They'd had a couple of losses. Then all of a sudden, up against the South side, who, mind you, no Latrell Mitchell, but does make a massive difference in the South side. But to have the Cheese back, who else was back? Fafuta, was back, you know. So, Stretch, he was back.
0: There I think he's injured again now,
1: he
0: Stretch.
1: He is, yeah. A month for Campbell.
0: Campbell Graham. And also, the other one is the poor old Broncos. Now, Keanu Kinney scores a try on the bell to win it for... Yeah, I just don't know. I thought about Rhys Walsh missing that ball and Kinney going through and that regathering.
1: That was arse. Like, the chip and chase itself was great, but the way he collected the ball, like, that was... It was just one of those things, a freaky thing that happens. You know, it stuck under his arm. You know, Reese didn't get a touch on it. He didn't get a touch into Reese. You know, it was just, that was a one in a million chance of that happening again. You know what I mean? But he had to be there to do it.
0: Yeah.
1: And he did that. And he said himself, Kinney, that he doesn't feel like he's had the best season, but to win the game against the Broncos. And now the Broncos, that's the Dragons and the Titans, back-to-back losses.
0: Yeah. Wow.
1: Yeah.
0: Okay. We'll keep an eye on that. This is the Triple M Rush Hour with Maroon and Hindy. Stay with us. We're going to tell you about the brand new edition of Hindy's Blue Balls, which means you'll be watching Origin in a wonderful venue with a couple of bevvies and some food and maybe the Blues win game too. You want to go, we'll shout you. You've got to stay listening for Hindy's Blue Balls at Triple M.

0: Triple M's Rush Hour, Maroon and Heidi, Powderfinger, Sunset. Our number's 1-3-3-5-3-0-4-5-7-10-1-0-4-9. We want to talk about showboating here because we got to telling the kids in this or in the studio about one night, just one time, we were on the road, yourself and I and our friend Brian Fletcher, and we were driving back from God knows where.
1: Yes.
0: Cowra or Dubbo. Or
1: somewhere out there, yeah, a long way from here, in the back of your...
0: In the Statesman.
1: We were in the Statesman.
0: We weren't.
1: Because you were telling us the story of who you got that from.
0: The mayor of Cootamundra.
1: The mayor of Cootamundra. Yeah, you bought that off the mayor of Cootamundra.
0: I bought it off the mayor of Cootamundra.
1: And you were speeding.
0: I was.
1: And we got pulled over by the police, or you got pulled over by the police. Mm. And then what did you do after that?
0: Well, were we on the Windsor Bridge or something?
1: Yes,
0: we were nearly back.
1: Yeah, yeah.
0: We were nearly back. And you made me do a detour because you live out there somewhere.
1: Yeah, I was getting you to drop me off in Kellyville.
0: Mm. So anyway, this copper pulls us over. And you know what it's like with fines. You don't want to pay the fine, but the first thing that comes into your head is the points, isn't it? You go, oh, can I afford the points? So the policeman comes over. He goes, you realise you were speeding, and in an effort to try and get out of getting a ticket, I say to the police officer, look, I'm just trying to get Fletch and Hindy home safe. So he bobs down, looks in the car, and sees Fletch and Hindy, and he's like,
1: mate,
0: I couldn't give a shit what you're doing.
1: We thought you were the biggest wanker when you said that. Because we didn't know that was happening.
0: Mm.
1: Like, we knew you were good, but we didn't expect that to come from you.
0: Yeah.
1: Oh, I've got Fletch and Heidi in the car thinking that's going to get you off the speeding ticket. Mm.
0: Well, I was a desperate man.
1: But then what happened after that?
0: Well, it didn't help.
1: No, but straight after that, this kid on a dirt bike.
0: Yes.
1: This was in the middle of the night.
0: Mm.
1: No lights, nothing. Fang passes.
0: Yeah.
1: And the cop, the policeman goes, mate, gave you the ticket, then jumped in his car and buggered off.
0: Yeah, yeah, yeah. If that kid would have come by a minute earlier...
1: You would have been off the hook. Mm. Yes.
0: Anyway.
1: Who says that, though? I started to sweat with embarrassment when you said that. I'm going, shut up, idiot.
0: I was just, like, desperate, and it was... Do you know how many times I have been driving back from the bush in the night, and that's when they get you 5, 10, 15 Ks over, because you're playing out your last sets of six, you're just getting to the end of the game, you're nearly home... I've been done so many times. I just wanted to get out of it.
1: Well, don't do it.
0: But if I were you, I'd be more concerned that the policeman didn't give two-fifths of a you-know-what about you.
1: Nor should he. Why would he? We didn't think that. Only you thought that was going to happen.
0: Well,
1: I didn't think anything was going to come from it.
0: I tried. Do you have any examples of when you've showboated and gone wrong? Probably it's more like...
1: Where do I start?
0: You're on a push bike and...
1: That's where I was about to start. Mm. Down the Dippers, Robertson. We had this thing called the Dippers.
0: Yeah.
1: Right? And that's where everyone used to hang on the weekend, and I was like just getting into jumping my BMX, like not well, but you know, at that age, I was about 9, 10, and I was like, and these dippers were dippers, like these weren't for the faint-hearted. This was men's stuff, you know, and I'm down there as a 10-year-old, and there was a couple of girls that I went to school with down there that I was, you know, had the hots for a little bit.
0: Yeah.
1: Yeah, went all through. These are the same kind of, I went through, down there you go through preschool together, primary school, high school.
0: And they were there watching?
1: Of course they were.
0: Would you like to give us their names?
1: No, I shan't.
0: Okay.
1: I shan't. But down there, I'm going to take these dippers on here. All these girls are down here watching. Probably the second time I took them on.
0: Mental.
1: And I overcooked it. I was going too fast. I've gone down the first one. So you go down deep and then come up to this middle jump. It's the dippers. And I've launched myself. And what you're supposed to do is come back down the down ramp, you know. But I've flat landed on the BMX, just gone bang.
0: Two wheels.
1: Two wheels at the same time, bang. Both legs have split off the pedals, straight onto the crossbar. Oh, mate, I'm in the bush, in the long grass next to the dippers, just howling.
0: You were crying.
1: I'm crying, mate. I thought I'd broke my bloody bone underneath my Jazz Crackers there.
0: Right. And what were the girls laughing
1: at? I didn't even care at that point. I thought I'd died.
0: Mm.
1: I thought I was dead in the grass.
0: Yeah. That would have been embarrassing. So, you know, the other thing is too, that you always see these things on Facebook where people coming out of a car show and they try and fishtail it and end up in a tree or...
1: Yeah.
0: I know that would happen to me. That's why I drive like a little old man now. Hurting yourself, showing off, or you'll see a boxer come out, he's talking trash, and the other guy just king hits him, bang, good night.
1: Mm.
0: You know what I'm talking about?
1: I know what you're talking about. Showboating.
0: Yeah.
1: When have you showboated?
0: And it's gone terribly wrong. 1-3-3-5-3, when did your showboating go wrong?
1: When did you show off in front of the kids?
0: Mm.
1: Yeah. That's always a good one. Like, here, hold my beer while I do this and try and do a backflip on the trampoline.
0: Yeah.
1: And just, almost break your neck. You've done that several times, kids.
0: Look, we've had to work hard to get these tickets, but I tell you what, they'll be worth it. Rock powerhouse Evanescence. Kudos. Yes, that's right. Evanescence. Kudos Bank Arena, March 12th next year. Don't miss this iconic band. It's fantastic. Modern rock at its best. Live in Sydney, livenation.com.au. Go for it. When did showboating go wrong? 133353. 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
4: Carry on congestion growing quickly on the Central Coast Highway, coming off the M1 eastbound at Waiwai Road.
0: Funny day on the
4: Man's Road, Brisbane Water Drive, quite patchy southbound towards Point Clair. Wyong seeing some heavy queues coming down the Pacific Highway southbound into Tuggerah and Foresters Beach, bumper to bumper on the entrance road northbound passing Bellevue Road. Get the model year 26.5 Ford Ranger Black Edition from 53k. 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That's the latest. 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

0: Triple M's Rush Hour is Maroon and Hindy, and the number's 1-triple-3-5-3-0-4-5-7-10-1-0-4-9. And very shortly, we're going to play Barnsley and Pete Murray. When I say Barnsley, it's Casey Barnes, who's written a couple of tracks for the NRL, teamed up with one of our all-time favourites, Pete Murray. I know Pete pretty well over the years.
1: Pete.
0: Yeah, and they've got a song called, well, I'm going to play it for you shortly, so just let me get to this first. 1-triple-3-5-3. Steve from Rutherford, when did showboating go wrong?
2: I was about 8, maybe 9 years old. It was around having my football photos taken at East Maitland Football Field.
0: Mm-hmm.
2: They had the telegraph poles with the climbing spikes on them.
0: Ooh.
2: I thought I'd show off in front of my mates, my teammates. Started climbing the pole. Got probably about 10 feet off the ground. My manager yelled at me, get down. Had my footy boots on, slipped. Caught one of my testies on the... one of the spikes on the way down.
0: Ooh.
2: Hit the fence and then bounced onto the field.
0: Oh, mate.
3: I shouldn't laugh, but that's funny.
0: No.
3: The bouncing off the fence bit is funny, but grabbing your cags on one of those spikes, not very funny.
2: Yeah.
3: Do they still have that? I don't think they still have those anymore,
0: some of them do.
3: Do they old telegraph pole with the climbing spikes on them?
0: But yeah. I think it's like a tray.
3: It's a long way up before you can reach them.
0: Yeah, that's what I'm trying to say, yeah.
3: Yeah, well, there you go, Steve. You learn a lesson there. Good call, though. Matt, when did showboating go wrong for you, mate?
4: Mate, g'day, guys. I love your work. I was 13, 14, I guess, just showboating on a trampoline, doing some flips, trying to impress some girls, and they were on the inside of the house. The trampoline was on the outside. I landed, stuck up the rude finger. One of them hit the window, and the whole pane fell out. And as I was bouncing up again, the whole pane fell out, and I went through that pane, and I've still got the... scarred down from the forehead to the eyebrow.
0: So you landed out in the street or something?
3: No, so what I'm thinking is...
4: No, I was jumping on the trampoline up and down, showboating to the girls that were on the inside of the house, and, one of them just happened to hit the window. The window came out, and I bounced straight up, straight through it, and...
3: mate, you're lucky you're still alive, Matt.
4: Oh, mate, I bled like a cut pig for about 4 hours.
3: Many stitches, Matt?
4: Got 12.
3: Oh, okay. Not too, whereabouts on the head or
4: On the forehead on the right hand side, and I still got wear this scar today, and I'm 53 now. So that was about 40 years ago.
3: Well, how'd you go with the girls? Because chicks dig scars, apparently.
4: But after you stop bleeding.
0: Yeah. Well, mate, that'll teach you to muck around on a trampoline, and worst of all, give people the rude finger.
3: Give the finger. Mm. Yeah, yeah. Mark from Forbes, when did showboating go wrong for you, mate?
5: Oh, mate, back in the mid-90s, I was going up Taverner's Hill in me Cortina, and I'd do a burnout up the hill and showboat all of me mates. So I was in third gear, and next minute, blue lights come on behind me. I didn't realise there was a highlight patrol behind me.
0: Yeah, they were right behind you.
5: I covered him in smoke and pulled me up, got me licence, seen there was two kids' seats in the back seat, and actually it went bad, and then it went good. He said, go home, you're too old for this.
0: Ooh, not bad. What was the...
5: I got sent home, and yes, mate, I went straight home.
3: You still got the Cortina?
5: Nah, I've got better ones now.
0: Was it did it have the six-cylinder engine, that Cortina, Mark?
5: Six-cylinder cross-flow, triple Webers, manual, had all the gear in it.
3: What colour, Mark?
5: It was gold.
0: They were a shitbox, though, the old Cortinas, weren't they?
5: Oh, yeah, I know. But they went like the shells of didn't they?
0: They were a poor man's Tirana.
3: So, Mark, what are you going to do next time, mate?
5: Yeah.
3: Next time
5: mate, have a good one.
3: Next time you do a burnout, check for coppers first.
0: Yeah.
3: That's the first thing
5: do. I still do them now, so nothing's changed.
3: On your mark.
0: Now, who would you like to give the prize to, Nathan?
3: I'm going
0: to
3: go Steve from Rutherford, who climbed the telegraph pole, slipped in his footy boots, got a nut caught, bounced on the fence. Onto the footy field.
0: Anything that involves testicles will always get a prize.
3: And bouncing off a fence.
0: Yeah.
3: Yeah.
0: Bouncing off the fence. 1-triple-3-5-3 is the number if we do it again. I want to play you this now. Casey Barnes and Pete Murray, Time to Burn. Then we're going to speak to the guys on the Rush Hour at Triple M.

0: Triple M Rush Hour, it's Maroon and Hindy, and these two guys, although they've been mates for 100 years, they have finally joined forces for their first collaboration, a heartfelt new single called Time to Burn. Two of Australia's great live performers, Pete Murray and Casey Barnes, and both blokes are joining us in the studio. Hello, you two.
1: Good afternoon. Nice to be here.
2: How are you?
3: This is going to work well because you're both...
2: I'm down in Melbourne now, boys.
3: Yeah. Thanks, Pete. Well done. Mate, I'll start with you, Pete. What inspired you to create this song? Where did it come from? Was it, was it memories? Is it, sitting on the back of a bus somewhere? How do you start with this one?
2: I felt sorry for Casey's career. I felt like I needed to get on board and help him out a bit.
1: Correct.
2: No, wait, Casey called me, actually, guys, and he had an idea to, do a song together. And as you said, we've been mates for a very long time. And, mate, it was great to jump on board and get in the studio and do it. It's one of those songs that just flowed really well too, It was written very quickly. And that's always a good sign. That's a good song when you're doing that and you're not taking too long to get it done, which is great.
0: Yeah, you two have been around the music scene for a long time. Casey, a lot of people would know the song Made for This. It's been the anthem for the NRL, and obviously you hear it on Channel 9. But I reckon people know the song, but maybe a lot of them haven't kind of been formally introduced to you in many ways, if you know what I mean.
1: True. Well, g'day, Australia. that song, it's actually quite funny because when you listen to Made for This and then you listen to Time to Burn, they're both very polar opposite. Like Made for This is like you want to run through a brick wall and go out and actually play a game. And Time to Burn's probably your wind down music when you want to chill out after the game. But yeah, it's been great to get that, that partnership with the NRL and Channel 9. And it's the perfect song. So it's worked out really well.
3: When you're creating something, when you're collaborating together, do you kind of, if someone throws up a lyric or something like that, do you go, mate, that's just shit?
4: Yeah.
3: Do you ever do that?
1: Actually, Pete can tell the story. When I got the final mix back, I sent it to him and I said, mate, tell me what you think. And then, Pete, you can tell him exactly what you said.
2: So Casey sings the first verse and I sung the second verse. So he sent me the mix. He said, what do you think, mate? I said, second verse is great. Not sure about the first. You've got to be careful sometimes because there's a few egos in the music business. That was testing Casey. He responded with a laugh and said, yeah, I agree. Yeah, so now, look, sometimes you do, mate. We always have the joke when we're doing something. If someone says something to me that I don't like, on a lyric or something, I'll go, that'd be great for your solo album. You keep it for that one.
3: Yeah.
2: And it's polite way of, saying that was shit. But, yeah. You can have that one.
0: So, guys, like you, on August 7, Casey's new album is out August 7 and tickets to see Made for This tour. So this tour, what can we expect? Like, Peter, are we going to hear some of your older stuff? Casey, are we going to hear you do some stuff individually while this gig is on as well?
1: Well, the Made for This tour is my solo tour for when the album comes out.
0: I see.
1: But Pete and I are actually already chatting about doing some shows together. And maybe even a tour next year, definitely some festivals. I know Pete and I are already on one festival together next year, but it hasn't been announced. So I could get in trouble if I tell you what it is, but we'll definitely be doing something. That's for sure.
3: Okay, just whisper it, mate. Just whisper it. No one will hear if you just whisper it.
1: It's very, the hint is it's very remote. It's very remote, but it's freaking amazing.
3: Okay.
1: It's freaking amazing. Yeah.
3: Very
1: it's one
3: remote.
1: Of those put
3: what
1: on your
3: we
1: bucket
3: thinking?
1: List.
3: Birdsville,
0: yeah,
3: something like that. Yeah. Denny Ute Mustard.
1: Yes.
3: Yeah, something like that.
1: Yeah.
3: Yeah.
0: Right.
3: Yeah.
0: Well, as long as we've got tickets to give away. Hey, fellas, it's the new Casey Barnes, Pete Murray single, Time to Burn. It's available now. Casey's new album out August 7 and tickets to Made for This available at caseybarnes.com.au. Two great Australian artists, great songwriters, great performers. Get along and enjoy it.
3: Casey, before we let you go, mate, you're a Tassie man, aren't you?
1: Yes, sir.
3: What do you think about Bogue shutting down?
1: Gutted, mate. That's my hometown, Launceston. I grew up drinking Bogues. I still think it's a better beer than Cascade, so not happy, mate. Not happy.
2: Mate, you were drinking Bogues when we had breakfast that morning, remember?
1: I was drinking Bogues then, exactly. Mm.
3: Well,
1: it's great beer.
3: All I got to say is anything is better than that stuff you get from Queensland, so yeah.
1: Yeah, well, I'd agree with that too. I'd agree with that.
0: Good on you, boys.
2: You're a bit harsh there, Hindy. Take
3: mate,
2: it easy
3: Pete,
2: on
3: Pete, listen, mate, just suck it up. Just suck it up. You lost the first one, you'll lose the second one, and then we'll hold the trophy out there in Queensland and the third one.
2: Gloves are off, mate.
3: Yeah, don't worry.
0: Good on you, fellas. Triple M Rush Hour, Maroon and Hindy. We're talking about, or on the weekend on one of our footy shows, Dobbo and Reedy and the boys, we're talking about should you get 2 points from a bye round, or when your team has the bye, should you get 2 points? I'm going to get Hindy's thoughts on that next at Triple M.
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5: In Carryong, that congestion continuing on the Central Coast Highway, coming off the M1 eastbound at Woi Woi Road and again in West Gosford at Mans Road. The M1 trucking nicely this afternoon. Carryong to Kowan, a 25-minute run. Wyong also some heavy queues coming down the Pacific Highway southbound into Tuggerah. 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That's the latest traffic on the Central Coast 107.7 Triple M.
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0: Triple M's Rush Hour is Maroon and Hindy Screaming Jets. Our old mate Lisa, who's a workmate of us here, better. Hindy's Blue Balls are back. This time we're giving you the chance to win $300 to spend at the Chipping Norton Hotel to watch State of Origin Game 2. Maybe you're around Chippo, or maybe you're not. It'll be worth going there. It's a great venue. We'll spin the ball cage once again, Hindy's big ball cage. If a blue ball comes out, you win. If a red ball or a maroon ball comes out, you walk away with nothing but the fact that you got to fondle Hindy's balls. We move on to the next caller.
1: Yes.
0: All right, so wait for your cue to call. We haven't done it yet.
1: No.
0: We're talking about the New South Wales Origin side for Game 2. I'm so excited. I'm bristling up.
1: Sure, could I read the list?
0: Yeah, of course. Do what you want, mate.
1: So,
0: yes.
1: Let's go. Fullback, Tedesco. Wingers are To'o and Scola, I should say. Casey McLean comes into the centres with Katoni Staggs. Mitch Moses back in the halves. Nathan Cleary at 7. Payne Haas. Great news to have him in. Reece Robson retains his spot at 9. Mitch Barnett, front row. Hudson Young. Dylan Lucas in the back row from the Knights. Isaiah Yeo will lock the scrum. And Skipper again. Cam Murray, 14. 15, Victor Radley. 16, Adam Fanua Blake. So he gets demoted to the bench. Appy Korosau comes into the bench. Number 17. Ethan Strange. Mark Nawonga Nitawase in jersey 19. And Ola Kawatu in jersey number 20 at this stage.
0: Isn't that Nawonga Nitawase one interesting, considering he's departing the NRL?
1: Get your best players.
0: Yeah.
1: Got to win the series. Mm. I had the same conversation when they picked, what's his name, the other bloke from the Roosters. Was not here for long.
0: I know who you mean now. Swali'i. He got sent off, didn't he, one year?
1: He did get sent off. Yeah. But I said the same sort of thing. Why are we picking this guy? He's off the rugby union. And one of the greats, Greg Alexander, said, we pick our best players.
0: Well,
1: we must win.
0: I am bristling up at the thought of Dylan Lucas. I just love this guy. I mean, he's going to be... I mean, he is quick. He is so quick. We saw him run around a Yongi the other couple of weeks back. He's quick. Multiple times he scored multiple tries, and he's a back rower.
1: And he's a good bloke. I like that. You know, because when you chat to him, he has a bit of fun. He can have a laugh at himself.
0: Yeah.
1: But, no, he's well-deserved. He's had a few injuries last year. I thought he was a smoky last year, I thought, but got a few injuries. This year, missed game one. Game two, his form's proven that he deserves to be there. So, good on him. When I say missed game one, he was on the extended bench game one.
0: Yeah.
1: He's getting a start game two.
0: Anyone from that Penrith back five, Casey McLean, any of those Panthers, any of them in the side can only be a good thing. Casey McLean, this time round, comes into Origin.
1: He had an outstanding game when he came on in game one. Let's see what he can do. He's a talent as well, isn't he? Big. His defense is great, which is what I like. As a centre, you've got to defend well because there's a lot of decisions to be made in the centres, and he does it quite well. Mitch Barnett retains his spot at the front row. Reece Robson at 9. Appy Korosau, I think, which is a great inclusion, having Appy in there. Adds a little bit of spark around the dummy half, I think, Appy. Yeah. I think we missed that in game one. When we had our opportunities to run, we didn't. So I think having Appy there when he gets on, I think we'll create a fair few opportunities around the... Ola Kawatu in jersey 20. So he's been demoted.
0: Yeah.
1: If you can say demoted, you can, can't you?
0: Well, in this case,
1: he was in the starting side in game one. Yeah, tough ask. We're behind by 20. Didn't really get to see the best of him, considering the amount of ball we didn't have. So I think that's a – look, it's a tough one because the game didn't really go out his way to get the ball that he wanted to prove himself.
0: Origin is live on Triple M and Listener, so you're working away. You don't need to hear the call. Dan's going to take that one for you. Time to spin Hindy's Blue Balls. If you want to play and win that prize at Chipping Norton Hotel, please call 133353. 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
3: Afternoon coasties. In West Gosford, quite a bit of congestion remaining along the Central Coast Highway at Mans Road, headed eastbound towards Gosford Centre. Carrying to Cowan, a good run at 25 minutes. Brisbane

0: 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That's the latest traffic on the Central Coast 107.7 Triple M.
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10: Hey there, I'm Tessa Randello. The US president says negotiations are continuing between the US and Iran.
11: That hasn't stopped. And we could have at least an idea by one or two days from now, but I think it's going well.
10: Donald Trump thereafter, Israel and Iran said they've paused fighting following a series of strikes. It was the first major escalation since the ceasefire 2 months ago. Back home now, the Prime Minister says the coalition and One Nation are indistinguishable, while the opposition leader's not ruling out working with One Nation in future. Angus Taylor saying we'll work with others to get rid of a rotten Labor government. NAB economists reckon the next rate change will be a drop, not a hike. Experts say they no longer expect the Reserve Bank to increase the cash rate by 25% in August, but the timing of the drop remains unclear. And the first Pets on Planes out of Adelaide will take off later this month, Virgin confirming it'll start June 23rd.
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10: Brisbane's clash with the Rabbitohs will carry extra meaning, the Broncos honouring former teammate Jai Arrow with a heartfelt jersey tribute. The players will wear his name and old Broncos number, with skipper Adam Reynolds saying the team is right behind the cause.
12: I love the bloke. He competed hard on the field. He's a champion fellow and he gets the boys up wherever he is. So, it's going to be an honour to wear his name and his number on the jersey this weekend.
10: And Mitch Moses says he's on track to return from a hamstring injury for the Blues in Origin Game 2.
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14: Staying fine on the coast, dropping down to 11 degrees tonight. Might get a late shower tomorrow, otherwise fine, reaching a top of 22. And showers on the cards for Thursday. 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
18: They're back for a big second hour. I know, we're surprised as you are. Anthony Maroon, Millie Elliott and Nathan Hindmarsh. The Triple M Rush Hour.
19: Triple M's Rush Hour is Maroon and Hindy. We're giving you the chance to win $300 to spend at the Chipping Norton Hotel to watch State of Origin Game 2. Now, before the break, we asked you to call 1-3-3-5-3 if you wanted to play Hindy's Blue Balls. Know how this works. Mm. You've got a cage of balls, and we've got blue balls in there.
20: Do you have to spend the voucher at Origin time, or can you spend it any time?
19: Well, I guess you could spend it any time.
20: I think you can spend it any time.
19: You don't have
20: 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You can go to Chipping Norton Hotel whenever you want. 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
19: At Chippo's a great
20: pub.
19: I think we've done a gig there over the years at Chippo. Anyway, 1-3-3-5-3. So this is what's up for grabs. The voucher, $300 to spend at the Chipping Norton Hotel to watch Game of Origin 2, or as you said, don't watch Game of Origin 2.
20: Yeah, use it on another day.
19: Okay.
20: You just spend $300 when you want to.
19: There's a big blockbuster coming up. I think it's Titans and Tigers. You might want to hang on to it till then. All right, Wendy from Eagle Vale is on the phone.
20: Hey, Wendy, how are you going?
21: Hi, Maroon. Hey, Hindy.
19: Hi, Wendy. What's doing?
21: Not much. On my way for home from work and hoping to find you brings up those blue balls. I've been supporting the blue and yellow ones for years. I need the blue and blue.
20: The blue and gold balls. Love the blue and gold balls. We should do something with blue and gold balls. Anyway.
19: Yes, win a game.
20: Here we go, Wendy. I hope I get a blue ball for you. Spinning the wheel.
19: Here we go.
20: Guess what, Wendy? Yes. You're a winner. There you go. Woo-hoo, straight off the bat.
21: Yeah. Awesome.
20: Good job, Wendy. You've just won $300 to spend at the Chipping Norton Hotel at your leisure. It may be next Wednesday night at the Origin if you fancy, or it could be any other time.
19: All right, Wendy. She's over the moon. She's passed out.
20: She has, with excitement.
19: The Chipping Norton Hotel, your one-stop entertainment destination. Catch every big footy moment. I say moment. Live on the huge 250-inch mega screen. Come and see the real thing. 250-inch mega screen. That's got to be the biggest screen.
20: 250-inch.
19: That's a big screen.
20: That's a big TV.
19: Chipping Norton Hotel, Governor Macquarie Drive, Chipping Norton. Hey, we're going to get serious just for a minute. We're going to speak about Kane Evans straight after INXS on the Triple M Rush Hour with Maroon and Hindy.
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0: Triple M Rush Hour is Maroon and Hindy. Our number's 133353. Now, we don't get serious terribly often, but this is a topic, or this is something on TV on the Nine Network that grabbed our attention last night. The chat will feature a conversation about suicide. So, most importantly, if you need help, Lifeline's number is 13 11 14 and Beyond Blue is 1-300-224-636. Former NRL enforcer Kane Evans has come out as the second male player in the history of our game to come out as gay. And speaking on Nine's 100% Footy, he explained he had been denying his sexuality since he was a teenager, and it proved so difficult, you know, and he was battling addiction through it all, trying to mask it. Now, you're about to hear some audio of Kane's interview where he will talk about suicide. And I just wanted to congratulate's a funny word to use at the moment, but I thought James Bracey, you know, a great interview really stands out, and it was beautifully done by Brace. I thought the compassion he showed and the questions and the way James Bracey handled himself was beautiful around such a delicate matter. Now, if you have kids anywhere near you or this is too uncomfortable for you, please take this opportunity to take a break from the show. We're going to play you the audio now from Nine's 100% Footy.
1: I had three goals in life, and it was to play NRL, to buy my parents a house, and then I was going to top myself, and because I was living in denial from a young age. I know that I'm gay.
0: So he was like living in denial, and if not living in denial, trying to keep it from the outside world. He felt shame, which I just feel so terrible for Kane now. I just hope, I know the whole of the rugby league community, everyone will be supporting this young man, but it's just so sad that he's had to keep it from everybody for so long, or he's thought he's had to keep it for everybody for so long.
2: Yeah, I think that's what it is. You probably think you have to keep it for something. And look, we don't. No one cares. You know,
0: no.
2: No one gives a rat's about your sexuality. You know, if you want to be gay, be gay.
0: Knock yourself out.
2: He's in a masculine sport, rugby league, played by hard men. Well, you know what I mean? So that's... And I kind of understand. No, I don't understand because I'm not in his shoes.
0: No.
2: So I'll never understand that. But it's obviously set him down a rocky road into drugs, alcohol, trying to fight with his emotions, all that sort of stuff. And it would have been, this must be a massive weight off his shoulders now because, and I think the positive feedback he's probably been getting today would reassure him that he's made the right decision by coming out with his sexuality, letting people know that he is gay because. Before he was getting people were trying to out him, people were trying to blackmail him, because he had an identity. He was playing NRL, he was playing for the Roosters, he played for the Warriors, he played for Parramatta. He was a first grade rugby league player, but a noted hard man of the game as well.
0: Yeah,
2: where you wouldn't want to run at him, you wouldn't want to get tackled by him because he was such a tough bugger. So for him to try and suppress those feelings, playing the game of rugby league, it must have been so bloody hard. But in saying that, also too. That no one would have cared. Like, you know what I mean? It's 2026. You know, it's a different time. It's not 1980. You know, when back then it was a totally different thing.
0: Yeah,
2: totally different thing, and not right though. But it was a totally it was seen totally differently.
0: Yeah.

0: Yeah.
1: And it was beautiful when Kane came out and said that Joan Oliver from the RLPA would come and have a coffee with him and say to him, mate, you know what? You deserve better. Why don't you deserve better? You've done nothing wrong. You deserve better.
0: Exactly.
1: So a beautiful role that Joe's played in it. And Robbo, and I think at some point Kane even said, Robbo from the Roosters helped him out with the rent. So, so many beautiful stories of generosity and looking after your own come out of the Roosters.
0: Yeah, it really does. But also, I like the fact that Kane he has had the courage to come out and let everyone know that he's gay, because that story is going to help others.
1: Yeah,
0: 100% it will. You know, others that are in the same situation, playing a professional sport, or even just unsure about what to do, and understanding that there is no repercussions.
1: Mm.
0: Well, definitely not from society, I don't believe. There are the small amount out there, but look, this is such a difficult topic to actually talk about, kind of. Because you're not in the shoes of someone that has to deal with that sort of thing. So for me to sit here and go, oh, that must be so hard, or so, you know, I don't know that. I don't know what he's gone through, but he's come out and he said it, and he must feel much better about himself.
1: Celebrating 4 months of being sober, and if by chance you are listening, Kane, you know what they say, mate. One day at a time, all you got to do is get your head on that pillow tonight. Get your head on that pillow tonight sober, and you've won. And that number again for Lifeline if you need is 13 11 14. This is The Rush Hour. Back with more after this at Triple M.

0: Triple M's Rush Hour with Maroon and Heine is thanks to Penrite Oil, Australian owned and made since 1926. From humble beginnings in Melbourne to becoming a brand trusted on roads, worksites and racetracks for over 100 years, Heine.
1: 100 years?
0: Yeah. Mm.
1: Was there horse and carts back then 100 years ago?
0: Yeah, bloody earth there was, mate. And they used to use Penrite Oil on the buggies, on the old lube up the buggy wheels. And
1: on the axles.
0: Yeah, all that.
1: The joints.
0: Mm. I went past Millie Elliott's today. She doesn't live too far from me.
1: Speaking of horse and carts.
0: Yeah, and Shelley, their mum, was performing a grease and oil on the Hyundai, all Penrite Oil product.
1: Mm.
0: Beautiful. Beautiful
1: to
0: see.
1: You stopped and watched, did you?
0: I stopped, just videoed to make sure she was doing it right. Penrite Oil. 100 years, still driven.
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3: Believe it or not.
0: Okay, listen, now we're going to speak to Mark Morey, who is... Listen, that was an interesting one. Listen, we're going to speak to Mark Morey very shortly, crime reporter from the Daily Telegraph, about this Dalamanga situation, who's been caught in Greece. Does he get deported?
1: Caught in Greece or caught in Greece?
0: He wasn't caught in Greece. He was caught in the country of Greece.
1: Right.
0: So we're going to, that's a very interesting little story right there. But not as interesting as this now, believe it or not, with Nathan Keith Hindmarsh. What is your middle name, Nathan?
1: It's William.
0: William.
1: That's a nice name. There you go. What's your middle name?
0: Asa. A-S-A, Asa.
1: Hmm. Glad I asked. All right, believe it or not, here we go, Anthony. You know the rules.
0: No worries, William.
1: You either believe it or you don't. Here we go. We all know John Wayne from his westerns and all that sort of stuff.
0: Mm.
1: Did you know John Wayne tried to bite Frank Sinatra's finger off over a whiskey?
0: Is that right?
1: Yes. Yeah, so John Wayne shouted Frank a whiskey, but Frank didn't reciprocate. So John started a fight with him. And trying to bite his finger off.
0: No, I believe that's false because I don't. I think a lot of these Hollywood actors are a bit wussy. I don't think they'd. No, I'll say false.
1: You would be correct. It is actually false.
0: 1-0.
1: Absolutely 100% made up.
0: Beautiful.
1: All right, moving on. True or false? Do you like cornflakes?
0: No, I just can't warm to cereal of any kind.
1: Okay, well, cornflakes were invented to reduce sexual drive and desire and lustful thoughts.
0: I thought that was wedding cake.
1: Okay, Mr. Kellogg thought sexual desire was harmful to the mind and body and that rich, flavorful, and spicy foods stimulated desire.
0: So Mr. Kellogg invented cornflakes.
1: Yes. So when he developed cornflakes, he developed cornflakes which were plain and unexciting to clear the mind of impure thoughts.
0: So to do a reenactment, we go, come on, love, how about it? Not now. I've just had a big bowl of cornflakes.
1: Exactly. That's why when I get home from the show, I'm going, what are you always eating cornflakes? What are you doing eating cornflakes? What's for dinner tonight? Cornflakes again? What are you doing? Cornflakes. What are you doing to me? True or false?
0: True.
1: It is true. Correct.
0: 2-0.
1: 2-0. Okay, what about this? You've got a feel for this, the poor guy. The male bee. Poor bugger. Mm. Listen to this. When the male honey bee climaxes, their penises explode with an audible
0: joking.
1: Oh, well, it's the most explosive orgasm in the animal kingdom and leaves the bee, guess what, poor bugger, paralyzed.
0: Really?
1: And knocking on death's door and usually dies. So there you go. True or false, you reckon?
0: That is so bizarre. That is so bizarre. I'm going to say it's true.
1: It is true. 3 from 3.
0: Oh,
1: Anthony.
0: Yes.
1: Beautiful. So when the male honeybee climaxes, his penis explodes with an audible.
0: Wow.
1: Yeah, and then he dies.
0: Gee, those bees are getting up to some weird shit.
1: Going out with a bang.
0: There we go. That literally.
1: There you go. There's another one of my famous believe it or nots.
0: And I got 3 right today. I got them all right.
1: 3 for 3.
0: 1-3-3-5-3. We're going to play the secret hound. You know how this works. We're going to play you a dog's bark. 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
1: Get out.
0: Do you understand all that?
1: I didn't. I stopped listening. I was thinking about the secret hound. I was thinking about what is it going to be. Mm. I wonder what it is this week.
0: Well, you people after a better plan, Amaysim, get on the phone, 1-3-3-5-3. It's that world-famous competition that's won prizes around the globe. Have we got the dog? Have we got the dog? We've got the secret hound.
1: Can I have a guess first before we put it to the listeners?
0: Yeah.
1: Here we go. Oh. Have we had German Shepherd yet?
0: We can have it again.
1: I'm thinking German Shepherd. Right, I'm going to have another. Just let's hear it again quickly. Or even I'm going to say Bull Mastiff. I'm going to have Bull Mastiff.
0: Okay. Well, I'll tell you shortly if you're correct. 133353 Secret Hound is next at Triple M.
2: Wow, we almost had a triple of M's. 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
4: Afternoon coasties. In West Gosford, still plenty of congestion along the Central Coast Highway at Mann's Road, headed eastbound towards Gosford Centre. Into Naomi, slow on the Pacific Highway northbound approaching Narara and Erina, the entrance road looking quite patchy between Avoca Drive and Terrigal Drive. Gosford to Hornsby taking 47 minutes down the M1. 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Just search Jack's. That's the latest traffic on the Central Coast 107.7 Triple M.
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0: than a chihuahua, or a rottie, or even a cute little fluffy furball.
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2: Well, this one's gone absolutely bunta, the Secret Hound. Now, let's play you the dog once again. And here it is. Here's the dog. Okay.
3: Well, it's a big dog.
2: Big dog with a big clear big bark.
3: Sounds like it's foaming at the mouth.
2: Maybe it's got rabies.
3: Cujo.
2: Yeah.
3: St. Bernard. St. Bernard. That was a scary movie when you were a kid, wasn't it?
2: Especially bloody hell.
3: Jumped on the car. Anyway. Roy, you up there in Newcastle, mate? What do you think this dog is?
4: G'day. Yeah, how are you? I reckon it's a cattle dog.
3: Oh, is it a cattle dog? I think it could be a little bit bigger than a cattle dog. Is it a cattle dog? Oh, unlucky Roy. No, it is not a cattle dog. Okay, let's move on to Grant at Campbelltown. Grant, you there, mate?
5: Yeah, I'm here. How are you?
3: Good, mate. Good. You got a dog at home, Grant?
5: I used to have what my guess is.
3: Oh, what's your guess, mate? What's your guess?
5: She passed away. Look, I think it sounds like a mastiff. What type of mastiff, I don't know, but I'll say bull mastiff.
3: Bull mastiff. Is it a bull mastiff? Unlucky, Grant. It's not a bull mastiff.
2: Hey, is it mastiff or mastiff?
3: I say...
2: Is it mastiff or mastiff? I thought it was mastiff.
3: I could be I thought it was. Is it mastiff?
2: I'll get Ash to look.
3: Or
2: that
3: is it
2: I always thought it was mastiff.
3: I've never thought about it before.
2: But he said mastiff.
3: I say mastiff as well.
2: Mastiff.
3: Or is it mastiff with two F's? Or is it a V?
2: I thought it was mastiff. Mastiff.
3: Anyway, Brad, are you there, mate?
6: Yeah, mate.
3: What type of dog do you have? A dog, Brad?
6: I do, mate. I've got two French bulldogs. One don't bark, but the other one's a yabber.
3: I've got a little Frenchie. Lovely little Frenchie.
6: Yeah, they're good.
3: Yeah, aren't they? Little balls of energy.
2: Beautiful, cute.
3: So, but what do you think this dog is?
6: Mate, I'm thinking it's a Rottweiler.
3: Oh, a Rottie, it's a big dog. Is it a Rottie?
2: Yes, Brad.
3: Well done, Brad.
2: Well done,
3: you know
2: Brad.
3: Your dogs. For someone who owns two Frenchies, you got that right. Yeah.
2: Mate, you have won yourself a nice prize, Brad. A Maysim 365 SIM plans, including unlimited 250 gigabyte 365 day expiry plan worth $320. 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We'll get to the bottom of the mastiff thing before we go. Right now, this is the Triple M Rush Hour with Maroon and Hindy.
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8: Afternoon coasties. In West Gosford, still plenty of congestion along the Central Coast Highway at Mann's Road, headed eastbound towards Gosford Centre. Into Naomi, slow on the Pacific Highway northbound approaching Narara and Erina, the entrance road looking quite patchy between Avoca Drive and Terrigal Drive. Gosford to Hornsby taking 47 minutes down the M1. 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That's the latest traffic on the Central Coast 107.7 Triple M.
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9: Central Coast's average unleaded price today is around $1.74 a litre, while some servos are selling it as low as $1.62. 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
2: Triple M Rush Hour is Maroon and Hindy. Well, over the weekend we get the news that James Dalamangas, 55, has appeared in court in Greece. Australian police allege he fatally stabbed George Giannopoulos at a Sydney nightclub around Bankstown Way in 1999. Australia's most experienced crime reporters from the Daily Telly, Mark Morey, is on the line to talk about it. Mark, welcome to the Rush Hour.
24: Yeah, good afternoon.
2: Mate, I've always been a bit fascinated by this event because it's kind of happened just when I sort of returned to Sydney. As I recall, Mark, allegedly what had happened was James not at a nightclub, perhaps with his brother. This all went down with George Giannopoulos, and then James Dalamangas goes missing. You know, we have the Olympics, and then nearly three decades go by. We know all along he's somewhere in Greece, and then bang, the police have got him.
1: Yeah, that's right. They got him on Sunday under a different name, supposedly living in a village as a farmer, although they did find 13 phones. I don't know what farmer needs 13 phones, maybe one for each cow. But, yeah, New South Wales police have never, ever given up. They've been in constant contact with Greek authorities since he left in 99 after the April 25 stabbing death. Now, there were 200 people in that nightclub. His brother wasn't there, Peter, because he died the year before.
2: That's right.
1: During an altercation at Star City Casino.
2: That's right. I knew the brother somehow had come into the headlines. Yes, thank you for correcting me, mate.
1: That's okay. Now, and he was also a chief suspect in the shooting of a King's Cross bouncer in 97 who got five in the head while he sat in the car at Campsie. Now, James Delamangus was a suspect in that. Nothing had been proven. His brother dies. They said that he became even more dangerous. He, in some ways, blamed himself. They were very, very close. 99, there's the alleged murder in this nightclub-cum-restaurant. And then Delamangus, police believe that intelligence that he made his way to Lord Howe Island and potentially with a false passport, that's how he then got onto some sort of vessel and took off over to Greece, set himself up in Athens initially before taking off to have a more secretive life under a false name in a little village.
3: Now, Mark, they had all this information. Well, they thought they had all this information. Why has it taken them so long to grab him?
1: Well, they missed him when he got out of Australia. Then over there, there was, look, I can tell you between you and I, well, and now every one of your listeners, that at one stage, they, you know, about 2003, I think they had a rough idea where they thought he was. They believed that his family were ringing him, and they had the Greeks saying, look, go to this cafe. That's where we think he goes and answers the phone. He never turned up. Again, they kept missing him. So, you know, and he's pretty clever. And I think he just used the system. Then he's just gone underground. There was the suggestion that he would come back occasionally and link up with his old mate, a Sydney gangster called John Macris, who owned nightclubs. He also did a runner because the cops were closing in on him. And he ended up dying in a hail of bullets in 2018 over in Athens.
2: What I was going to say, in your experience, when they catch these people, Mark, that have been missing for 2 and 3 decades, is there anything in these people that sort of comes out and says to the Wallopers, you know what, thank God it's over. I've been waiting to get caught. Thank God I'm caught.
1: That happens very, very rarely. And with hardened criminals, as Delamangus allegedly is, like, he's not a guy that's, you know, done a murder and then gone on the run because it was an accident or something like that. So that has happened. You know, one guy, you know, they found find God and walked into a police station many years north Queensland, I think. The interesting thing is there's a statute of limitations on murder in Greece.
2: Okay.
1: Which is 25 years. So if he had killed somebody in Greece
3: you'd be you're off the hook.
1: He wouldn't be allowed. Yeah, it'd be, yeah.
3: Yeah.
1: New South Wales would be trying to extradite him or have him tried over there, but they've already argued in a court appearance this morning saying, well, it's past the statute of limitations and as a Greek citizen, you can't try him with murder.
2: Well, Mark, we might just come back to you over the next few months and keep an eye on this one.
1: Yeah, I think that it's a really tough job for New South Wales to get him back here, but I know they're exploring all sorts of avenues.
2: Thank you very much, mate. We'll read all about it in the telly.
1: Okay, thanks, guys.
3: Thanks, mate.
2: Triple M, Rush Hour, back with our final thought.

0: Triple M Rush Hour with Maroon and Hindy. Just as a final thought today, Hindy, Rabbitohs Broncos Thursday night, and that game's at Accor Stadium. And I've had Claudia Lovett from the Rabbitohs been in touch. It's a tribute to Jai Arrow. He's been named in the number 23 jersey.
1: Yeah, that's great. Awesome.
0: And he obviously played for South and the Broncos. He made his debut at the Broncos, played for the Goldie, of course, and then, of course, currently with the Rabbitohs, where he's been since 2021. He's played 98 games for our club, Souths, including a grand final. He's been awarded the George Piggins Medal, and the Rabbitohs will celebrate Jai's career on Thursday night with the Broncos, and they encourage all members and supporters to attend, and Arrow, Jai will ring the Rabbitohs legacy bell. So, look.
1: Oh, okay. Yeah. Is that the bell they rang just before the grand final?
0: Yeah, that's the bell.
1: Yep.
0: And so, look, for us Rabbitohs supporters, we've lost four of five. The other mob have lost five in a row. But let's put the footy to one side, get out there on Thursday night and support Jai Arrow. He loves his footy. He's a really good young fella. He's got a great family. And we can just help support Jai and give him a good night, because he's a great Rabbitohs man.
1: Yeah, does it say anything in the information about a fundraising sort of thingy-majiggy there?
0: Supporters
1: as well.
0: Group, the Rabbitohs will unveil a tribute. Yeah. The Rabbitohs will be running a 50-50 raffle at the game and online, allowing members and fans from all clubs to the opportunity to help raise money. So the 50-50 will be online, and that'll raise money for Jai and the family. And research into motor neurons disease. There is a minimum prize of $30,000 for the winner, with 50% of all 50-50 raffle tickets sold going to Jai's family, and they're obviously got a big battle ahead of them. But he's got a beautiful wife, Jai. His old man's a great fella, and so is he. So, I mean, get out there this
1: weekend. Yeah, support that. Money raised goes towards the towards MND.
0: And for Jai.
1: And for Jai, of course, yes.
0: Okay, Triple M Rush Hour. We'll see you tomorrow.
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4: Afternoon, Coasties in West Gosford. A little bit of congestion still remaining along the Central Coast Highway at Mans Road, headed eastbound towards Gosford Centre. In Kingumber, Avoca Drive, a little patchy approaching Empire Bay Drive. Also in Erina, the entrance road under speed around Terrigal Drive. And the M1 holding steady the Savo. 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
20: Hey there, I'm Tessa Randello. The Prime Minister says the coalition's indistinguishable from One Nation.
21: Liberal One National parties have become three right-wing parties, all with a very common agenda, not supporting things like free TAFE. They have opposed it.
20: Anthony Albanese there. It comes as opposition leader Angus Taylor refused to rule out a preferential deal with One Nation. Meantime, Anthony Albanese says Apple's new online safety controls for kids were inspired by Australia's under-16s ban. The company previewed a number of parental controls designed to better help parents manage what children can access. Overseas now, Donald Trump says negotiations between the US and Iran continue after fighting escalated in the Middle East. The US president also adding that no one is getting through the US blockade in the Strait of Hormuz. And hundreds of Barbecue Galore employees are facing redundancy as more than 60 stores close nationwide. The retail store entered voluntary administration in February.
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20: Four Eels players have been fined following the Kings' birthday loss to the Bulldogs. The biggest was for hooker Talon De Silva, $1,800 fine for a high tackle on Matt Burton. The tackle resulted in Stephen Crichton landing the match-winning penalty goal. While the Bulldogs skipper, Stephen Crichton, has been ruled out of Origin Game 2 after being named in Laurie Daly's squad overnight, He's dealing with an ongoing shoulder injury, while Mitch Moses says he'll be back for game two.
0: Arrive alive. 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
2: Staying fine on the coast, dropping down to 11 degrees tonight. Might get a late shower tomorrow, otherwise fine, reaching a top of 22. And showers on the cards for Thursday. 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
31: Welcome to Triple M NRL Daily here on your Tuesday. We have a massive show for you today because two of the greats from Code Sports are in the house. David Riccio and Brent Reed. How are you, boys?
32: How good is it? Origin is in the air again. I can smell it. The teams have been named, Charlie.
31: Teams have been named. You two have been in camp today with New South Wales. How is the vibe?
33: It was up-tempo, upbeat. They were pumped. Look,
32: Dylan Lucas is the story.
33: And Payne Haas, delighted to be back in the Blues fold.
32: Yep.
33: Looks ready to go, Payne.
31: Did they have a bonding session last night?
32: They did.
33: They said a few of them.
32: There was a few breathy ones.
33: Yeah.
31: Smell like they've been to Liquorland, perhaps.
32: Yes, definitely.
33: Hello.
31: I'm sure they chose to drink Wise. But we do have a big show. Origin teams are in. We'll unpack the New South Wales team. We'll unpack the Queensland team. Mm. And, of course, we'll talk about the best interview we've seen in rugby league in a long, long time. The most powerful interview by James Bracey on 100% Footy with Kane Evans. It was great to see, boys, wasn't it?
33: Great, yeah.
32: Extraordinary.
33: Moving. Yeah. It was very moving,
32: and important,
33: Charlie, actually.
32: Important for Kane Evans as a
33: yeah.
32: man.
33: Yeah.
32: And also, too, I would argue for every rugby league player.
33: Yeah.
32: Every athlete in the game on what courage looks like to come.
33: Yeah.
32: Go public with such a personal... And what has been such a tormenting period for Kane.
33: Yeah.
32: And what I love now is the reaction from the rugby league community, which is wrapping their arms and support around this bloke.
31: Absolutely. And we will play some of that interview. So if you haven't heard that, Kane Evans last night on 100% Footy spoke about his rehab struggles and with drugs, and he's come out as gay. So us here at Triple M, we are fully in support of Kane Evans. So happy for him. We will also talk to Tigers as well, because there is talk that Israel Folau has been offered to them. Plus, they got pumped, didn't they, boys? Absolutely pumped.
33: Yeah. Pretty ugly, Charlie.
32: And you know what,
33: pretty
32: Charlie? Ugly. I reckon Reedy is still going to believe they can make finals.
31: Wow. He is off his head. Have you been drinking before the show today,
33: Kool-Aid. Only Kool-Aid, Charlie.
31: Well, you listen to Triple M, NRL Daily. You got David Riccio here, Brent Reed and Charlie White. We'll be back very shortly.

0: Triple M NRL Daily with James Graham, Wade Graham and Charlie White. Breaking news and the biggest names in the game.
1: And nobody does the NRL like Triple M.
2: Dylan Lucas, what was he like in camp? I know he loved the experience of being camp as 20th man, but how happy was he this morning?
3: So happy and so thankful. He's grateful towards Laurie Daly for this opportunity. It's a dream come true for Dylan Lucas. Like, he's just he loves his footy. And has worked hard to be in this position. Does it come as a surprise? I think it does. I think he's been in outstanding form. There's no denying that. Yeah. But, you know, as I said, you're making a change. You're making a change after winning. We don't really see that.
2: Hamole Olakau'atu dropped.
4: Yeah, it's a mystery. Mystery wrapped in sort of riddle, this one, because he's right out the team altogether. Obviously, he had some cramps at the end of that game in Origin 1, but then came back. Played club footy at the weekend and was outstanding for Manly. So, a bit of a shock, Charlie. It feels like there's more to this story.
3: Look, there's two theories going around, and of which haven't been confirmed as yet. So let's just put them.
4: You're just going to throw them out there.
3: Well, let's just put them out there. And I say this respectfully. Hamole hasn't had an opportunity to have his say, and he may have a differing opinion. One theory is that his kick chase wasn't the greatest in Origin 1. The effort areas of the game. Personally, I would like to go back and watch that game again to seriously analyse it. The second point is that the 10-day camp didn't really suit Hamole's style as far as training and load management is concerned. And then when he got to game day, he probably wasn't at his optimum in being ready for an 80-minute performance.
4: As in, he worked too hard during?
3: Maybe worked too hard, or the training load
4: was too much?
3: Too much for him.
4: For a bloke. Oh, okay.
3: We did see him cramp at the back end.
4: Couldn't you just adjust his training load then? Wouldn't that be the logical thing to do in that situation?
3: I'd like to talk to Manly about what they do together. I'd like to talk to Manly about how they manage him week to week.
4: I'm surprised because he's been devastating in the NRL this year, and I reckon before Origin 1, Queenslanders were really concerned about Hamole and the impact he could have in that game. And look, I mean, they had

0: documented. He didn't get a lot of opportunities, and now he gets flicked altogether. I think it's wouldn't happen in Queensland.
1: No, of course not.
2: He also hasn't got flicked for one of the best back rowers in the competition, Liam Martin, who's come back with a bang since he's been back.
0: Dylan Lucas has been pretty good, though, Charlie.
2: He has, but he's been James Graham good. Described Liam Martin as a killer.
0: He is a killer. He's a killer.
2: Why is he not there? I don't think he's been outstanding in his return. I think he's eased his way back.
0: Yeah, I think he's been solid.
2: I love Liam Martin. He is a killer.
0: Yeah, he's an Origin specialist.
2: Yes.
0: Goes after Munster at Origin level.
2: Yeah.
0: So Munster will be happy not to see him.
2: So why hasn't he been picked so? Why hasn't
0: Munster's
2: why
0: missed him so
2: him?
0: Much he's been picking on Kalyn Ponga. He's spoiling for a fight. Yeah. Well, I imagine it can only be because he's obviously spent a long time on the sidelines. And Dylan Lucas has played the house down, which he has done. I mean, Dylan Lucas has been great this year. He's a good football player.
2: Mm.
0: I'm just going to refer to
2: the thing with Dylan, the thing with Dylan and Hamoli, they're vastly different players. Yeah. Dylan's high speed, hole runner, hits space. Hamoli's all collision.
0: His power is
2: power, get out of my way. Mm. Very different styles.
0: And if you made that change, look, you weren't going to drop Murray or Radley because they made a real difference. If you're going to bring in Liam Martin, another back rower, you're not going to drop Murray or Radley because they made an impact in Origin 1. They helped change the game, really. Mm. And Hudson Young's been great all year. So
2: the other point
0: you would have to let Dylan Lucas out, right? That's the obvious one for Liam Martin. And Dylan Lucas has been playing great.
2: And he's an 80-minute back rower. So that means that Laurie doesn't have to make a change on his edges where Hamoli could gas out, and that's a change you may need to make.
0: Not if you look after him during the lead-up, Dave.
2: Well, potentially. Mm. Or
0: it sounds
2: or
0: to me like
2: fatigue gets to him during
0: the
2: games.
0: The suggestion's been that maybe he got overworked in the lead-up to the game. And
2: you're saying it's New South Wales Blues high-performance staff's problem?
0: No, I'm just going on what you said, that his training loads might have been.
2: So if he was trained too hard, did he complain about being training too hard?
0: I don't know if that's even the case. I don't know.
2: We haven't heard of a complaint.
0: We haven't heard.
2: This feels like Queensland trying to drum up some negative pressure around New South Wales.
0: I'm just interpreting what Dave said.
2: Brent Reed is a Queensland agent.
1: He picks up
2: and
1: runs.
2: You have to remember that. We let him into this state, and he's coming here, and he's trying to cause issues for us.
0: Okay. I've got no idea.
2: The two back rowers for both teams are very similar. Britton Nickera, hole runner, looks to find space, hits his halves. Same as Dylan Lucas, and then Hudson Young, the high work rate, robust, tackle, run, got a kick, got a pass, like Kirk Capel.
1: Mm.
2: Very similar styles.
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4: 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We'll be back shortly on Triple M NRL Daily.

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1: Where the NRL's biggest stories unfold. Triple M NRL Daily with James Graham, Wade Graham and Charlie White.
2: Queensland, sponsored by Liquorland, actually, Queensland.
3: Oh, so, yeah, great stuff.
2: Great supporters of Queensland Rugby League, Liquorland. Reese Walsh back in the squad. I saw Aaron Woods was fired up about it last night.
4: What a shock.
2: Basically said that Billy Slater's admitting that he got it wrong and all that jazz from Woodsy, but what do you guys make of
4: Reese
2: Walsh?
4: I don't see how Reese Walsh has improved from between before Origin 1 and now. I haven't seen any improvement, so it's the same Reese Walsh that he's picked. I don't know what's changed other than the fact that Ezra Mann and Shibasaki and Pat Carrigan
5: Shibasaki's injured, right?
4: No, Mann and he's dropped Mann.
5: Mann's form's been pretty poor. Pretty poor before he got picked, actually. So he's obviously made a decision to go with Reese rather than, I imagine, Ezra Mann. I don't mind it. I think it's a good call. You know, I think Reese may not get in the field.
4: Mm.
5: If they're chasing points, throw him on and he'll cause
4: – He'll get on.
5: Havoc.
4: I think he'll get on.
5: Imagine Reese and
4: I think he'll get on no matter what.
5: Same time. You reckon he will?
4: Yeah, last 25.
5: Do you really? What if Queensland are winning comfortably?
4: Even more chaos.
5: Okay. Where would you put
4: well,
5: him?
4: Well, I don't think that
5: would
4: happen.
5: Where would you put him in that middle of the field?
4: That roaming role. They've done that before.
5: They have, yeah.
4: The KP coming KP off the bench.
2: The six-man bench, we saw in Origin 1 how important it was and getting the balance right. I look at it and I know with Reece Walsh there, who, if Sam Walker drops out, who goes to halfback? Because I know Caelan Ponga was actually, there was rumours that he was going to get the
4: halfback.
2: That
4: wasn't rumours. That was legitimately happening.
2: He was going to get
4: the halfback. On the Saturday before Origin 1, KP was in the halves. Within 24 hours, it changed.
2: And that, for me, then, is an indication that if Sam Walker goes down, Caelan Ponga will go to halfback.
5: Yes.
2: So their plan, if they lose a spine member, is to change two spine positions. What are you guys' thoughts on that?
4: I'm not overly critical of it. They're elite, world-class players.
2: So they're going to train all week, though.
5: Yeah, but I'm sure.
2: With Caelan Ponga at fullback, Sam Walker gets injured, KP then goes to halfback, and then Walsh goes to fullback.
5: I'm sure they'll spend some time training for that
4: multiple positions.
5: For one of the halves to drop, and if that happens, I'm sure they'll train for KP to go in the halves. I mean, he's not a dope. He's a pretty good footballer. He's played in the halves before. And Reese has obviously played a lot of fullback. So I don't know. I'm with Dave. I don't think it's a huge impost.
2: But if that is how Walsh is going to be used, is it kind of pointless when you got Hammer there? Like if Walsh's plan will be, if something happens to Walker, we put him at fullback. Well, Hammer can do that. Is it kind of a wasted position on the bench?
5: Well, not really, because
4: you want to
5: disrupt three positions then, wouldn't you?
2: Because
5: you need a new centre. You're moving.
2: No. Because I wouldn't move. I wouldn't move. I'd have a half on the bench. I wouldn't have Reece Walsh on the bench.
5: Which half would you have on the bench?
2: Clifford. Clifford, yeah. I like Clifford.
5: Okay. Fair enough. I'd rather Reece Walsh.
2: Okay.
4: The big question is, if Queensland and when Queensland get.
5: Would you rather Reece Walsh over Jake Clifford? Is that silly or you'd rather Jake Clifford?
2: No, it's not silly. I think Jake Clifford, for the balance of that bench, is better, personally.
4: If Queensland get beat and it's the Blues win the series and they're up 2-0 and they go to game three and Tom Dearden is available, do they bring Tom Dearden in?
5: Tom Dearden comes in regardless.
4: For Sam Walker.
5: Tom Dearden comes in if it's
4: 1-0.
5: 2-0, 1-0. Yes. Tom Dearden, are you serious? He's a Wally Lewis medal winner from last year. Walks into that team. I'm sorry.
4: So Sam Walker goes to Melbourne, 95,000.
5: Yep.
4: Gets the job done.
5: Yep.
4: And he's sacked. As halfback of the Queensland side.
5: No. He's not sacked because he's in there because Tommy's not available.
4: Yep.
5: So he gets – sack's a really harsh word, David. I don't like it. I think Tommy's the incumbent. He comes back in.
4: What would you like me to call him? Relegated? Omitted?
5: He's forced to play game of patience.
4: Yeah. Okay. It's going to be a big call.
5: You know what? Hold on. He could go back – Charlie's whinging about the balance of the bench.
2: Yeah.
5: Sammy goes back to the bench.
2: Mm. Yeah, exactly. Yeah. That would happen, surely, for game three. Is Dearden going to be back as well?
5: Well, there's a chance, isn't there? He's back for game three.
4: I mean,
5: he needs to get some footy in, right? He needs to play a game before then. But if he plays a game before then, I think Tommy comes back. Maybe they don't. You know what, Dave? Maybe they don't pick him. Maybe he hasn't got enough footy under his belt. I don't know. I'd pick him because he's Tommy Dearden.
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9: Afternoon, Coasties. The M1 moving well this afternoon with no delays. Carry on to Cowan, a quick 25-minute run. In West Gosford, still a little bit of congestion remaining on the Central Coast Highway at Manns Road, headed eastbound towards Gosford Centre. And also in Tumbiumbia, a little slow on Wyong Road southbound at Tumbi Road. 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That's the latest track. Traffic on the Central Coast's 107.7 Triple M.
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7: Last night on 100% Footy, one of the best interviews we've seen in rugby league in a long, long time. James Bracey sitting down with Kane Evans for a powerful interview, a moving interview, an important interview. Take a listen to a snippet of it here.
8: I had three goals in life. And it was to play NRL, to buy my parents a house, and then I was going to top myself. And because I was living in denial from a young age, I know that I'm gay, but
7: now Kane Evans, guys, he's been on this journey and he's now over 130 days clean, sober. Yeah. And he's also come out as gay. And us here at Triple M, we want to throw huge support behind Kane Evans. It's really powerful interview, boys, wasn't it?
9: Gutsy, right? I mean, yeah. Very gutsy by him. He's obviously been through a lot. He detailed how he's homeless for some time. Took Joe Nullivale, who's now with the RLPA, actually helped him out on that front. And Trent Robinson, we've got to give Trent Robinson huge kudos here, right, Robbo? Because Robbo basically paid his rent, I think, for six,
7: correct,
9: seven,
7: out of his own money.
9: Out of his own money for the first 4 weeks to help Kane sort of get back on his feet. My wife and I were watching it. My wife was actually in tears watching it, which is pretty heavy, you know, because that was how emotional it was to watch what he's been through. And it's really important when a person like that does what he did, because it can make significant change, right? Right. And as he said, he wants to save lives, and that may save lives, that interview.
7: Yeah, absolutely. And it saved his own life as well by coming out. And James Bracey did a great job with Kane Evans. And the Roosters also paid for his rehab as well.
9: Yeah, that's true.
7: Which goes to show what a club they are, Dave.
10: Yeah. Huge. I spoke to Nick Politis about it this morning. To the Roosters' credit, they don't chest beat about this stuff.
9: No.
10: And a lot of footy clubs would like to say, hey, we helped him. But they weren't like that at all. They're just so happy that he's finding peace within himself, because that's ultimately what he's attempting to achieve here. His mind and mental state has been fragile for so long, but this looks like it's a first step towards peace for him. Really interesting talking to a couple of players that knew him well. Adam Fanua Blake played with him at the Warriors, and Adam actually felt a little bit sad that he wasn't able to pick up signs and help and get in and help earlier. And so with Kane Evans, as Reedy said, coming out and discussing what would be such a difficult thing to do, to talk publicly about, I think he's going to be absolutely blown away with how much support he's going to receive now.
9: We should get the RLPA a rap, right, because we poke fun at them sometimes. But, you know, what they've done here with Kane Evans, what Joe Nullivale has done with Kane Evans, it's like they deserve immense credit, right? We wrap the Roosters, you know, as I said, Robbo deserves immense, a huge pat in the back for what Trent's done with him, but also the RLPA. I mean, what Joe Nullivale has done has basically saved his life, by the sounds of it.
7: 100%.
9: So that's huge.
7: Absolutely. And even to see, you could see during the interview, Kane, even the relief that was coming to him during that interview, just being able to talk about it and express what he's gone through is incredible.
10: It'll be you would want to hope that Kane's interview is shown to every single player in the game.
7: Yeah.
10: Where clubs sit their teams down.
9: Yeah.
10: All 30-man squad. And I would push it all the way down to jersey flag and SG ball and say, guys, this is the power of our game, that there is help, there is support, and with courage, like Kane Evans has shown, we can help you get through.
7: Yeah.
10: Ultimately, that's why Kane Evans, I think, is still here today, because of the circle of trust and belief and support he's had within the rugby league community.
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5: 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Book

0: congestion remaining on the Central Coast Highway at Mann's Road, headed eastbound towards Gosford Centre. Erina, a little bit of patchiness on the entrance road at Avoca Drive. And we also have overnight roadworks in Lizaro on the Pacific Highway at Parsons Road from 7 p.m. with stop-slow conditions in place. Make your drive to work, home, or the shops rewarding with hundreds of return points across New South Wales. Search Return and Earning Me for one that's on your way. That's the latest traffic on the Central Coast, 107.7 Triple M.
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4: 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Am I okay? 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
2: The team with the biggest red flag out of the round has to be the West Tigers. 68-0 drubbing at the hands of Penrith. Oh, it's amazing to watch Penrith. We will talk about them. But first of all, the Tigers. Brent Reedy is still drinking the Kool-Aid.
3: Of course,
2: baby.
3: I am, yeah. I think they still play finals footy.
2: Really?
3: Yeah, why not? Yeah. 6-6 or whatever they are. Well, they're in the 8 now.
2: No, they're not. They're sitting 10th.
3: They're based on results.
2: Well, they're sitting 10th.
3: If you went by wins, they're equal with...
2: No, they'd be not. If it was on wins, they'd be 9th or 10th. The Cowboys were on 8 wins, they'd climb up.
4: You know why he's
2: and
4: doing
2: then
4: this?
2: They'd be the Souths would drop out of the 8, and they'd be 9th or 10th. The Tigers on wins.
3: Mm. Let me look at this. I don't agree with
2: that. No. It's a fact. It's a fact. You've still got them making the 8.
3: No, they wouldn't.
4: You're dreaming, Reedy.
3: There's 1, 2, 3, 4, 5. There's 6 teams with 8. Oh, sorry, you're right, they would be.
2: Yeah,
3: I'll take it back.
2: Great podcast.
3: Yeah, this is going good.
2: Yeah, this is great. This is great.
3: I still think they make the 8, yeah. I still believe it. I think.
4: On what basis, seriously?
3: When they get some bodies back, when they get Adam Dewey back.
4: Well, he's not back this week.
3: He's back in a couple of weeks, isn't he?
4: Yeah, well, he's not this week.
3: 2 weeks. They're missing Sam Olafanu. He'll be back at some point. Alex Twal. How far away is Alex Twal?
4: Nah, he's still a few.
3: Okay. Well, as long as they can get through then, nurse their way through the next couple of weeks.
4: They play the Titans this Sunday at Leica.
3: Well, it's very winnable, the last game. What are you going to say then?
4: Titans just knocked off the Broncos.
3: Mate, everyone knocks off the Broncos these days. What are you going to – mate, they lost 5 in a row. What are you going to say if they beat the Gold Coast this week, Dave? The Tigers win this week. You're going to say they're back in contention?
4: No. I've never said they're in contention.
3: Come on, that gets them to 7 wins. That gets them in.
4: Then they go Dolphins. They go Dolphins.
3: They're going good.
4: Then they go Knights. Winnable.
3: That's winnable.
4: Dolphins, Knights.
3: Yeah, they're winnable games.
4: Oh, mate, seriously.
3: Why are they not winnable?
4: And then the Dragons.
3: Very winnable.
4: That'll be a good game.
2: Second time they've conceded over 50 points.
3: Well, that's a concern. The defence is a concern.
2: Yeah, they've got the third worst defence in terms of points per game conceded.
3: Yeah, well, that's an issue. That's been an issue for the past month or so. They need to fix it up. I'm sure Benji's working hard on it. I think they can turn it around.
2: Luke Keary, I was going to say hammer. He didn't really hammer Jerome Luai, but he was pretty critical of his performance. Was that fair? Does Luai need to step up more as this $1.2 million man and lead the team?
4: 100% he does. Let's just cut through it. They're a better team when Adam Dewey's the starting halfback, right? Who's on half the money that Jerome Luai is. And that's the concern, that when Dewey's out, they look a vastly different team. And I know there's been a lot of narrative and discussion around Jerome going and signing with the PNG Chiefs and coming back, and they've basically lost every game since. But I think it's more to do with Adam Dewey being out of the team. Ever since they moved him from the centre, lock, six, into the starting seven role, the Tigers have looked a better team. And without him, I don't think they've got it. I think it's concerning. I think it's concerning for the Tigers going forward for the rest of Jerome's term and also the Chiefs.
3: Well, but why is that concerning of Adam Dewey? He'll be back in 2 weeks?
4: Yeah, sure. But when you are paying 1.2.
3: I think that's actually not concerning. I think that's promising. At least Adam's going to be back in 2 weeks.
4: Yeah, that's...
3: Yeah, but they didn't pay him 1.2 just because of what he does on the field, though.
4: They bought him to be the starting halfback.
3: Yeah,
4: you know,
3: but they also paid him 1.2 because he gave them credibility.
4: Yeah, he did.
3: He made them a club that... was attracted to other players, that could bring other players. It wasn't just about what he did on the field. Mm. It was about what he brought off the field. And on that front, he's been an unmitigated success,
4: yeah,
3: I would argue.
4: Granted. Okay. That's a lot of money, though, in your salary cap, which is an on-field assessment.
3: No, it's not. No. I think
4: I
3: think you pay players don't just get paid for what they bring on the field.
4: Yeah,
3: that's the majority of it.
4: Yep.
3: That's the vast majority of it. But there's also a premium with a guy like Jerome, because he's a leader who help.
4: Agree.
3: Okay, well, so they're not paying him just for what he does on the field. Mm. They're paying him also for what he brings off the field.
4: I would like to think a $1.2 million player has a greater say on the game than what he's doing.
2: You two have been fantastic. Thanks so much.
4: Thanks, Charlie.
3: You've killed off about 4 clubs today, so that's great.
2: Happy to.
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6: M1 moving well between Sydney and Newcastle through the Central Coast, Tarkra Straight Whale, that's a good run, for the train station northbound, southbound. and no problems. I'm seeing for Avoca Drive, Scenic Highway, Good Run, King Cumber, for F5A Drive, Avoca Drive, Carry On Hill looks good past Woi Woi Road both ways. 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
23: Oh, here we go, Australia. Hello to you. Tuesday evening right across the country. Triple M Nights with Dave Gleason, the front man of the Screaming Jets. Been doing it since 1989 and part of the furniture here at the Triple M Network. Gleason, hello, great man.
24: G'day, Tomo. G'day, Australia. Yes, it's great to be back. Another great night of rock and roll stories, music, and things you might never have heard before, Tomo. Some rumours. Well, not rumours. Well, hang on, have we got Fleetwood Mac? But yeah, got some great stories. Gene Simmons.
23: Oh my God.
24: Claiming to have invented bread.
23: Nah. he's lost the plot, Gene.
24: He will have a crack at anything, old Gene, and I mean anything.
23: Yep, well said.
24: The time that I nearly got in a fight with Liam Gallagher.
23: Yes, that's what I see here is a story that's come. Oh, no, that's Mick Hucknall.
24: Oh,
23: I think it
24: off.
23: Is. Sorry, mate. Apologies about that.
24: A lot. And we are into the winter, so we're looking at the Classic Nine winter tracks.
23: Yeah, it's a bit of a bitey one as well, because it does take a couple of weeks just to really get into it and ease your way into the winter.
24: It has been as cold as a mother-in-law's kiss up at my joint, mate. And, yes, it's the fire's been pumping. I've been... got the Hilux now, but I can throw just a ton of wood in the back and look like I really live up in the hills like a real bushy.
23: Gleason's band camp back tonight as well. We had an Australian band last night. Are we going overseas, Gleason?
24: No, let's stay in Australia. Another great band who I'm very, very good friends with. Don't worry about that.
23: I like that. The Killers get us going Tuesday night right across the country. Mr. Brightside on Triple M Nights with Dave Gleason.

0: Green Day with When I Come Around on Triple M. This is Nights with Dave Gleeson. Please get in touch with the show, Gleeso at triplem.com.au. Now, Gleeso, Gene Simmons, we think he's just a little bit crazy here.
1: Yeah, he does have tickets on himself, as my mother would say. Mm. Don't go outside in the wind because all your tickets will blow off.
0: Yeah, understood. Now, Gene somehow has tried to claim something we all rock and roll with.
2: There's no denying that Gene Simmons knows how to market himself and his band, as Kiss have sold millions of dollars worth of merchandise over the years, with some items stranger than others. Now Simmons wants to trademark one version of a popular hand gesture that many of us have made at rock shows over the years. The Kiss legend claims he introduced his version of what's been called the sign of the horns back in 1974, with the pinky and forefinger up and the thumb extended outward, unlike the more common one popularized by Ronnie James Dio, where the thumb holds down the middle and ring fingers. On June 9th, Simmons filed an official application with the U.S. Patent and Trademark Office, even including an illustration of the gesture in his paperwork.
1: Fantastic. You know, he trademarked the dollar sign out of the Monopoly game. So every time a Monopoly board game gets sold, he gets a royalty.
0: Is that right?
1: Because he wanted to use the dollar sign that was in the Monopoly game. And he checked out with the trademark office if he could use it and found out it wasn't trademarked. So snuck in at the 11th hour and trademarked it himself. So he's got game. He's got form. He's got game. Mm. He was adamant that he first used the signal, the devil fingers, on Kiss's Hotter Than Hell tour, whereas Ronnie James Dio said he was shown it by his grandmother, right, who introduced the symbol when he was a kid. Obviously, as they said in that piece there, he's just got the two fingers and the thumb tucked in. Gene's saying with the thumb perpendicular to the fingers. Having been in Christian youth groups, Tomo, that was a sign that meant I love you.
0: Oh, right.
1: If you use your little finger as the I,
0: yep,
1: and the little finger to the index finger as the L,
0: yes,
1: down, and then the U is the index finger to the thumb where you flick it off.
0: Right.
1: So many people have claimed it. In the late 60s, there's actually an illustration of John Lennon, I think, on the Yellow Submarine. And he's doing it.
0: Oh, no.
1: So, yeah, and, of course, Ronnie James Dio has far more credibility than Gene Simmons could ever possibly hope to have. His lawsuit, 2017, drew so much attention that within a couple of days he'd abandoned it and decided not to try and register. Who's he going to – so what, 10,000 people at a concert have to pay a dollar each every time they use the devil's horns?
0: I wonder if he ever trademarked his Schmeckle.
1: I'll tell you what, he's lucky to still be married.
3: How's your back, Gene?
4: my back is good. My Schmeckle, not so much.
5: That's very nice of you to joke about
1: it. It's a joke.
0: That's where Shannon just walked out.
1: Shannon Tweed gets up and walked out, but you know.

0: Man on Triple M Nights with Dave Gleeson. Gleeson's band can number 16 tonight, and some new stuff from the Rolling Stones. The Stones actually talk about a real influence that they had on making their 27th album. We'll get to that just after 8, guys.
1: Was it Triple M Nights with Dave Gleeson, or?
0: Well, like I said, we'll get to that, but Okay. Don't hold your breath.
1: Here's something else new. It's The Great Divide. We've been playing this song for a couple of weeks now. Noah Kahan, let's hear about his inspirations for rocking out.
2: It can be really hard. 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And it's really hard when that's not the case, for sure.
0: 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Okay.

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0: 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And sometimes rocks the stage with them. 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

0: Triple M Nights with Dave Gleason, a little bit of Smooth Criminal, and it's quick as well. Alien Amp Fun at their very, very best. This concerns me what we're doing it. I don't know from your lips.
1: Ladies and gentlemen, the Gallagher brothers. If you're from Manchester, you're called a Mancunian, yeah? Bloody Mancunian.
0: Yeah.
1: So Mick Hucknall from Simply Red, he's a Mancunian.
0: He is.
1: And the Gallagher brothers are Mancunians as well. Mick Hucknall's doing an interview in about 97, 98, and he publicly stated that he felt Oasis were an embarrassment to fellow Mancunians.
0: Embarrassment.
1: You guys are an embarrassment. And let's remember that their kind of light had probably dimmed a little bit by this stage as far as Simply Red are concerned.
0: Yeah.
1: They had their big period between the mid-80s to the mid-90s. Liam Gallagher, accompanied by his brother Paul and a group of friends, saw Mick Hucknall at a hotel the night he was celebrating his 38th birthday.
0: I know.
1: Liam verbally berated Hucknall, calling him a has-been, which was his go-to thing, called Michael Hutchins a has-been as well, another MH, and invited him to step outside. They eventually spilled out into the hotel lobby where things turned physical. Hucknall, remember he's a ranger, Tom, hey, don't fire up a ranger.
0: No, you don't.
1: You've got to be very, very careful if you're going to get a blood nut and poke his fiery coals. He'd simply had enough of the abuse, reportedly grabbed Liam by the throat and shoved him against a wall. I mean, here's well-hard Liam Gallagher getting picked up by a guy who sings, talking about money, money. If you don't know me by now, all these beautiful songs. Caught off guard, Liam immediately backed down.
0: Oh, hang on.
1: Claiming he was only joking.
0: Oh, come on, Lee.
1: I'm joking.
0: I'm just joking.
1: I'm just joking. Oh, I'd love to house that burger. So that was the interaction between Mick Hucknall and Liam Gallagher, and I don't think that they've patched things up since the very time.
0: Never take on a redhead, ever. Never fire them up.
1: They are dead set firecrackers.
0: Why I always keep my distance from Gleeso. On Triple A.
1: That's live.

0: The 7 o'clock, Triple M nights with Dave Gleeson, Tuesday night right around the country. Gleeso's Bandcamp, not too far away.
1: The Triple M Night Show with Dave Gleeson will be back in a sec. In the meantime, get distracted by these roadies crouching down, running on stage. We can see you, you know.
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4: Tick after 8 o'clock on a Tuesday evening right across the country. Classic 9 at 9, an hour away. Winter tracks. We're a week into it and we're freezing our asses off. So we've got to do something about it, Gleeso.
5: We have indeed, and nothing warms you up like a good shot of rock and roll, Tomo. Now, a band called Spinal Tap came from the movie This Is Spinal Tap. It's a spoof.
4: Yeah.
5: Or a spoof, however you want to say it. But the thing about these guys is they did write all the songs and they performed all the songs as well. So they're proficient on their musical instruments.
4: Yeah.
5: If it hadn't been for them, I don't think we would have made it through the Screamer Jets. It's on our first big tour where things were falling apart. We would watch Spinal Tap and say, well, you know, happens to fictional bands as well. In 1992, they were actually part of the bill to pay tribute to Freddie Mercury at Wembley Stadium, alongside short sets from Guns N' Roses, Metallica and Def Leppard. Spinal Tap performed their track, The Majesty of Rock.

0: How good.
1: Brilliant. Brilliant lyrics, really played. They actually said, they got on stage and said, in Freddie Mercury's honour, we would like to cut our set short tonight by about 35 songs. Derek Smalls, the bass player, added, we believe Freddie would have wanted it this way. In an interview, they said Nigel Tufnell's guitar wasn't plugged in, but there was a little bit of mischief because someone had sabotaged my rig. It lasted a long time before they switched me to another amp. The bad news is once they plugged me into another amp, I had none of my effects, so it was kind of sad. The theory I heard was that someone from Guns N' Roses did it as a gag.
0: Oh.
1: Now, listen, if you're Spinal Tap, you're doing the gags. Yeah. You don't need anyone to fill in gags for you.
0: That is true.
1: Especially if you're not in on it. They did have a specific name, but in true Spinal Tap, and in true what goes on the road stays on the road spirit, he refused to name the Guns N' Roses individual who had sabotaged the rig.
2: And a big good evening to Axel.
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2: Sweet child of mine, by the way.

0: Toto, Triple M Nights with Dave Gleeson, new stuff from the Stones, and there's a birthday we're celebrating. Not quite a rocker, Gleeso, but there's a nice little tie-in tonight.
1: There is indeed. This bloke is respected by rockers all over the world, but yeah, he's only ever been in one band, an ill-fated band, the Viper Room.
2: Lisa's band camp.
1: This is pretty personal for me, Tomo, because the lead singer of this band at one time might have broke my heart. Oh, caused a bit of heartache.
0: Okay, right.
1: I talk of the baby animal, Susie DeMarchi. She probably hates me bringing this up. But when I first moved to Sydney, we would play gigs together.
0: Yeah.
1: And then that led to, you know, a bit of romantic entanglement.
0: Okay.
1: But we were both on the cusp of kicking off around the world and going on tour for months and months on end. So it was probably never going to work, but it was a big lesson for a young man to learn. But since then, and after that, I didn't talk to her for many, many, many years.
0: Is that right?
1: Then I bumped into Suze at the APRA Awards, probably towards the 99 or something like that, and we said g'day, and since then we've been fast friends. She's one of the best birds I've ever met in my life.
0: How good.
1: A fantastic songwriter, performer, still out there performing to this very day, actually, Tomo, and they're kicking off a tour on Friday, August 14th. They'll be kicking off a tour in Tambiambi.
0: How good.
1: And going all over the country. They got the Monday Bash on. I absolutely love that festival. They got Rock the Boat, Masters Games opening ceremony in Alice Springs.
0: Oh, that's a
1: I
0: win.
1: I think we're doing that.
0: Are you really?
1: So we might be able to do a show with the baby animals. And let me tell you, we have done lots and lots and lots of shows together over the years.
0: Just talking to us about this debut album, the self-titled, it was just something else, wasn't it? It just stood out in the early 90s.
1: It really did. It was a time when, obviously, about the same time as a year after our first album came out, so there was a changing of the guard. There was grunge coming along and that kind of, you know, rock, anthemic rock sound was kind of getting pushed to the side a bit, but they were able to, I think they had six singles off the album,
0: bloody
1: maybe
0: hell.
1: Even seven, that were all massive hits and that are still played on radio all across the country and around the world to this very day.
0: Gleeso's Bandcamp, 25 bands over 25 nights, number 16 tonight. You've got one song you can pick out of the baby animals. Where are we heading, guys?
1: We're going with Rush You. And, you know, this was one of those times of band camp.
0: Triple M.

0: Nirvana, Come As You Are on Triple M Nights with Dave Gleeson, celebrating a birthday. A rock and roller from a different sphere. We'll do that very, very shortly. And Winter Tracks.
1: Isn't he Keith Richards' son or something like that?
0: There's a nice connection to Keith. And here's another connection to Keith, because we're about to press play, Gleeson, on some brand new stuff from the Rolling Stones.
1: Yeah, well, the amazing thing about recording music, performing music, you generally, play with your own band, play with your peers, people of your own age and stuff like that. But a lot of time when you get into studios, you meet these young engineers, young producers that can really inspire something in you, and as I said, they're from a totally different generation, coming from a totally different angle, but they can bring something very, very special to the band, and that's exactly what's happened with Andrew Watt, who's worked with the Rolling Stones on their last two at least albums, Hackney Diamonds, and this current one that's out called Foreign Tongues.
2: It is what it is. It's a Stones album, and they're on a roll at the moment. You know, Andrew Watt is a kick up the butt.
3: So that's where Andrew Watt came in handy, you know, to kick us the necessary putts to, to get us into action and make all this happen. Yeah, because otherwise it's all talk. You know, you sit around and you go, you know, we'll cut a demo and you go, right, let's do a demo of this one now, and do a demo, and then you start piling up. And if you haven't got anyone to say, come on, you know, let's put this together and finish it, you know, then it's just years go by.
0: Brand new stuff from the Stones called In the Stars here at Triple M Nights with Dave Lee.

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0: 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Even the best need to sneak off stage to stay hydrated during a set. Wake up with Paddy and Mass.
1: Because Kieran Foran, his nickname is Oz. They called it Oz Pine.
2: That's funny.
1: Kieran Foran Chicken. They put a picture of him instead of Colonel Sanders. And I believe now, too, Foran 20 Pies. What about that?
2: That is brilliant.
3: Mate, I actually love that. That is fantastic, Paddy.
2: I've worked with you for 2.5 years,
1: yeah,
2: and that's the first good idea you've had.
1: Thanks for that, Mazzy.
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0: Limp Bizkit on Triple M Nights with Dave Gleason. We're a week into winter, so we thought we'd celebrate accordingly with some winter tracks tonight in the classic 9 at 9. But right now, Gleason, we've got a birthday to celebrate.
1: We have, and although this guy is an actor, he certainly has some pedigree when it comes to hanging out with rock stars.
0: Righty-o.
1: Johnny Depp, it's his birthday today. He turns something, 1963. 5 years older than me, 62.
0: Who would have thought?
1: Wow, that's unbelievable. He looks amazing. Well, I guess it's the company that you keep, isn't it?
0: I think so.
1: That keeps you young. But, yeah, his pedigree goes all the way back. I mean, 1997, he played slide guitar on Oasis's Fade In Out song.
0: Is that right?
1: On the album Be Here Now. He's played with Paul McCartney. Andrea Bocelli he's played with. He performed a tribute to Jeff Beck alongside Andrea Bocelli in Italy.
0: Wow.
1: Aerosmith, Iggy Pop, Ronnie Wood, Marilyn Manson. And as I was mentioning before, in one of the Pirates of the Caribbean movie franchises, Keith Richards comes on and plays the father of Captain Jack Sparrow. So he's obviously someone who's very well respected. And I've seen him get up and play some live gigs, on video and stuff. And he absolutely rips it out. So they're not just going, oh, let's get him up because he's famous and he's okay. They really do think he's quite the good musician. Let's play a track. He was actually, he came to a bit of fame because, the first movie he's ever in was Nightmare on Elm Street.
0: Ah, is that the first ever one?
1: Oh, buckets of blood. Buckets of blood. Hey. Johnny Depp getting sucked into his bed. But he also appeared in the film clip for this very song we're about to play, Into the Great Wide Open by Tom Petty and the Heartbreakers.
0: Good one.

0: Back end of 8 o'clock, which means the classic 9 at 9 is just around the corner, where we grab a topic and we wrap 9 songs around it. What's the topic tonight, Lise?
1: Well, it's the hazy shade of winter. Winter tracks that will get your blood pumping and maybe warm you up just a little bit on this cool, cool winter night.
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2: The classic nine, because eight didn't seem like a good number, and 10, well, don't be stupid, he doesn't work past 10, at least not for us.
0: We're up in fire and air, we're a week into winter and we're having a whole heap of fun about it, Gleeso, but we've got to tie it in accordingly.
1: Are you a winner person, Tomo?
0: Nope.
1: You don't like it at all?
0: No, I don't mind that sort of the first couple of weeks, but I get real over it late.
1: What about the snow? Have you been to the snow?
0: Never been.
1: You haven't?
0: No.
1: It's pretty exciting.
0: Is it?
1: Riv'd love it.
0: Yeah, he would love it. Yeah, I might have to take him over.
1: Yeah.
0: You've done it?
1: I've done the snow, yeah. Yep. The kids haven't seen snow. Oh, kids, they're both adults now.
0: Yeah.
1: So I missed that, but... but no, it is good fun. We used to play down at Jindabyne. Quite a bit. That was a bit of a destination at the one time for the Jets. We played it there, and one time they actually took us out to... They gave us free ski passes, free skis, all free instruction and that. So I hadn't slept all night.
0: Oh, no.
1: I get there and the chick goes, who wants to lead off? And I go, I will.
0: Yep.
1: She gave us a few lessons and I led off. Brilliant. Went down. Then stuff started. I started to get a little bit maybe tired.
0: Okay, tired, yep.
1: And then
0: from there, all went
1: very terribly.
0: Yep, yep.
1: But there's nothing quite like getting out in the snow and having a bit of fun.
0: So what are you saying? Sort of like never ski sober?
1: Well, if you're going to ski, start off sober.
0: Yep.
1: Let's get on the Red Hot Chili Peppers from the Stadium Arcadium album, Snow. Hey-o.
0: Triple M.

0: Oh, there we are. The almighty Screaming Jets with Boom. Shivers. Triple M Nights with Dave Gleeson. We had UK Squeeze with Cool for Cats before that. But Gleeson, the Jets come in at number 7 tonight about the winter tracks.
1: Yeah, and if you've seen the video where I'm in a pool, we did shoot that in winter. I had a tuxedo with a wetsuit on underneath it. That was how I was able to brave the cold in those in that video clip.
0: Whose idea?
1: That was actually my idea, Tomo.
0: Like it.
1: I ran past the great Ralph Zimmern, and he said, yeah, we'll do that, and threw it in for free, actually. Well, we did 5 film clips, and it only cost us $360,000 for the second one. My dad nearly had a conniption when I told him that.
0: Yeah.
1: Years and years ago.
0: Sort of inflation might have sent that.
1: Jeepers, who knows what that is in today's money, but I can tell you what, bands aren't spending, well, bands on their second album probably aren't spending that much money on video clips anymore.
0: Yeah.
1: Snow Patrol, straight out of London,
0: mm-hmm.
1: Hands open.
0: Number 6 of the winter tracks, Triple M.

0: Cold Play with Viva La Vida, Triple M Nights with Dave Gleason. It's Winter Tracks, and we had the Bangles with Hazy Shade of Winter before that, Gleason. So really, you know, this is Uggies, Trackies and the Fire On sort of setup, isn't it?
1: It really is. I mean, there's nothing like getting home in the afternoon, stoking up the coals. And the best ones are where the coals are still alive in the morning.
0: Night
1: and you
0: before.
1: Just throw some stuff on and off it goes again.
0: And you're away.
1: And I mean, look, I know we're talking as a couple of blokes who live down the bottom of,
0: Yeah.
1: Not quite the bottom. We're not Tasmanians.
0: No.
1: Of the mainland Australia. So, yeah, it does get cold as a witch's down here.
0: Mm-hmm.
1: And it also gets cold in Mondo Rock World. Cool World, a great song from one of my great friends, Ross Wilson, and Mondo Rock.
0: I do forget sometimes this show's national because the people listening in Cairns thinking, what the hell are they on about?
1: Well, everyone in Darwin's going pissed off. Melting up here.

0: Bad Bitch on Triple M Nights with Dave Gleeson. Number two of the classic 909. It's all about the winter tracks tonight, Gleeson. We've had the Peppers, UK Squeeze, the Jets, Snow Patrol, the Bengals, Coldplay, Mondo Rock, and Jets.
1: Yeah, Cold Hard Bitch.
0: Mm.
1: Isn't that a great name for a song?
0: Fantastic.
1: Fantastic.
0: I love that song.
1: It is a great song, great band. And moving on to number one, this band was called Foreigner because they were made up of guys from the United States and guys from the UK.
0: Mm-hmm.
1: And they settled on the name Foreigner, thinking that, you know, no matter what country they were in when they were playing, and obviously it was mostly between Britain and the US and Europe, they would always be foreigners. So there's only one song of theirs that we can play. Cold as Ice. And you know that saying? As useless as a cup full of crushed ice.
0: Triple M. Never heard of that.

0: The Triple M Night Show with Dave Gleeson will be back in a sec, which gives the station roadie heaps of time to get some gaff on that wedge. I don't know, we heard it at a gig once. Wake up with Paddy and Mass.
1: And he said, anyway, the team arrived yesterday and are staying in Alameda. A-L-A-M-E-D-A. I've never heard of that.
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1: Yeah.
2: Say hi to Mass, she's my favourite.
1: Yeah. Oh, give me a look at that. 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

0: Evanescence, who will you follow? Brand new stuff. Brand new. Amy Lee is a friend of the show. She's a dead set star. Gleeso.
1: I did actually see on Have You Been Paying Attention the other night that you can get friend of the show T-shirts.
2: Can
1: on
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1: Oh, yeah, I'm all over it.
2: 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Are we going to action them? Who knows?
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1: Yes, welcome to the show right around the country, wherever you are. It's awesome to have you here. Glad that you love your Australian music. Best thing about this show is we get all the new stuff first as well. So new music from your favourite artists coming up like this, Phil Jamison. Of course, when he's not fronting Grinspoon, he's got a solo project. And this weekend kicks off a massive round of shows. He's actually playing every weekend until the 20th of September. From their number one Australian album, we got the Sly Withers with Setting Fire, Ben Lee. Being inducted into the ARIA Hall of Fame on Thursday, we've got Spiderbait, The Living End 2, Men at Work, they've been inducted. More new music on the way too, we welcome back the DMA. We get on Josh Pyke, Tame Impala, Boy and Bear. But getting us started is the one and only, the mighty Hoodoo Gurus with 1,000 Miles Away. Welcome to Triple M's Homegrown.
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We get to hear that live right around the country in October. You're on Triple M's Homegrown. Tame Impala's Elephant. They've been selling out shows. UK, Europe, US, and finally we get our turn. More tickets on sale too. 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Go and see one of the most exciting Australian bands in the world. Hey, coming up, we've also got, well, awesome music. The new one from Vance Joy. Hunters and Collectors, ARIA Hall of Fame inductees, and Spiderbait will be inducted on Thursday night. We'll get them both on next. Australian Crawl now also inducted. This boy's light up. You're on Triple M's Homegrown.

0: Spider-Bait getting inducted into the ARIA Hall of Fame. You're on Triple M's Homegrown. We cannot wait. And they're also touring their third album, Ivy and the Big Apples, 30th anniversary tour, going right around the country next month. Also inducted into the ARIA Hall of Fame, the one and only Men at Work, Be Good Johnny. That's coming up. And future Hall of Famers, Boy and Bear. This one's new, Lost Control. Massive regional tour on the way for them. Ben Lee's currently doing that. Catch My Disease. And from their number one Australian album, Sly Withers, Setting Fire. It's a ripper. They're all next on Triple M.
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6: On your Tuesday night, right around the country. New music from Phil Jamison, singer of Grinspoon. Track's called Weekends, and he's playing a lot of weekends starting this weekend in Far North Queensland. And he's playing Thursday, Friday, Saturday, Sunday, every weekend until the 20th of September. He's currently in Vietnam having a break before the madness.
7: Are you gonna be my girl?
6: Classics from Jet on the way too. Midnight Oil, DMAs are back. This is Heaton Park. So cool, they're back in Australia playing some big shows November, December. Crowded House. Jimmy Barnes on the way too, and new from Sarah McLeod featuring Dallas Frasca. It's called Till It's Gone, and that's going to play straight after In Excess, Need You Tonight, and Mediate on Triple M Time Going.

Crowdies, Distant Sun, right around the country. You're on Triple M's homegrown. The DMAs are back. They're playing shows overseas at the moment. They're playing some big shows in Australia, November, December. Going to get their new one on next. It's called Heat and Park. Also,

0: with my girl on Triple M's Homegrown. I'm hoping to get bass player Mark Wilson in for a co-host super soon. They've been busy. They've been doing heaps of touring, playing festivals across Europe as well. Speaking of being away and people I want to get in, Phil Jamieson, singer from Grinspoon's gone solos. His new track Weekend. Got a photo from him the other day. He's in Vietnam enjoying some time off before, well, this weekend he starts a tour that goes pretty much Thursday, Friday, Saturday, Sunday, all the way through to September. So enjoying a break before then. Divinyl's on too. New music out of Melbourne. This is Sweet Tour. And Powderfinger's Love Your Way. All coming up next on Triple M's Homegrown.
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1: 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Now I know our lives are changing and I've seen it coming for a while too, don't get me wrong.

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17: Lou and Judge.
18: Triple M, 2 to 4, Lou and Judge. Chris Brown filling in for Judge, and he may be gone, but he's not forgotten.
19: Well, he's left a little guide for you, Chris, on how to survive me. Yeah. I haven't heard this. I'm kind of nervous.
20: I didn't request this, but it felt like the entire team wanted this to happen.
19: Yeah, I wasn't allowed to hear it when he left last week.
20: Yeah.
19: The
20: desire to make sure I hear this feels like partly like good consumer, sorry, customer service, but also like an HR requirement that I understand what I'm getting myself into.
19: I'll be interested if he brings up things that have sort of already happened with us on the first day, or if things you've gone, I thought that.
20: Yeah. Oh, no, I've already got a list myself.
19: Oh, great. Okay.
20: I'm going to return to Jarch what he was right about and what he was wrong about.
18: Return serve. I love it. Well, he's left us a bit of an intro.
21: G'day, mate, Jarch. I thought I'd give you a bit of a survival's guide with Lulu because, mate, she can be a lot to handle. So I thought this would just really help you out, mate, and make your transition into the role a little bit smoother.
19: Okay.
18: Good guy. Tip number one.
21: Number one, when Lou complains, ignore it. She will complain constantly every day about if she finds an issue, she will then not only tell you, but she'll tell DigiLock in front of you about the same issue, and then Cody in front of DigiLock and you about the issue, and then she'll tell Ash about the issue in front of DigiLock, Cody and you, and then she'll tell the sales staff, just learn to ignore her, mate. It's the best way. It's like if a bear's attacking you. Play dead.
20: Play dead. I'm going to love the animal reference too. Noted.
19: I don't think I've complained yet.
20: Oh, no, you have. public holiday yesterday. There was that.
19: There was a few mentions of that, wasn't it?
20: You talked about feeling dizzy today, having a slight headache. That was another complaint.
18: Set up for tomorrow.
20: Yeah.
18: Day off.
20: Yeah.
19: Don't, because then that wigs me out that when you think that you're actually going to be sick.
20: Yeah.
19: So don't put that out into the atmosphere.
20: Yeah.
19: You know what I mean?
20: No, sure. You haven't sneezed yet.
19: No, I'm not sick, but now you guys are putting it out to there that, you know what I mean?
20: You look a little flushed.
19: Oh, stop.
20: Yeah,
18: just in the chest.
19: But yeah, I did have a headache, so I've got my heart gelatin. So you're right, I have complained. And I've told everyone in the office.
20: Judge is one from one.
18: Here's tip number two.
21: Number two, she urinates constantly, okay? Non-stop. I'm talking probably 30 to 40 piss breaks over the 2 hours. So just get used to her potentially not being there for the start of a break, the middle of the break, and the end of the break, potentially the whole break. She'll just miss them. She'll miss them because she's pissing.
19: I do. You'll notice I often ask.
20: Yeah, I did.
19: So how long do I have?
20: And I've been asking where you've been going. So this is really beneficial.
19: Yeah.
20: It's explaining a lot.
19: Very weak bladder.
20: Yeah.
19: So if you lost me, you know where I am.
20: Okay, like how close to the why do we get? Like, do you need to use the bin at any stage?
19: It's more a habit thing now. Like, I'm just like, I've got 5 minutes. I probably should pee.
20: Like nervous wheeze?
19: No. Just habit.
20: Okay.
19: Just love the bathroom.
20: Yep.
19: That sounds terrible.
20: The budgie bladder.
19: Yeah.
20: It's small.
19: Yeah.
20: Maybe we can build up the bladder size over the course of the next 2 weeks.
19: Hold on a bit more.
20: Okay.
18: Let's keep going.
21: Number three, mate, Lulu hates to be alone. There'll be constant trips downstairs to Coles or to Georgie Boys to get a coffee. Just know that your arm will be grabbed. You are a big, burly, strong man, but unfortunately she finds this level of strength not dissimilar to when there's a child trapped under a car and a mother lifts the car because she's in a mode of panic. Louisa will find that strength to drag you down to Coles in the coffee shop so much. So just you've got to be with her. I'm sorry, there's actually nothing you can do about that.
20: I've got to accept that one.
19: Yeah, I usually go, come on, Judge. Come on, I'll get you a treat. Come to Coles with me. Yeah. Come on.
20: You haven't done that to me yet, so I'm mildly insulted by that, but hopefully over the next 2 weeks you'll trust me enough that we can go on a little excursion together.
19: I think tomorrow we'll get some treats.
20: Yeah, I'm going to write that down though because we've got to unpack that later. Like, I'm Dr. Chris, not Dr. Phil, but that says a lot.
19: Okay, yeah.
21: Number four, Lulu's known for making pretty terrible jokes. So you'll say something like, oh, I was in the sea, and she'll say something like, oh, not the sea that's in the alphabet, the letter. Really work on that fake laugh, brother. What I do is I'm at home, I'll say a joke like that, so I'll actually say it out loud so it's out there in the universe, and then I'll go, oh, Lou, that's a ripper. Otherwise, her feelings will get hurt and she'll shut down. So fake laughs.
20: Fake fake laughs.
19: He actually doesn't fake laugh. He just calls me out. He goes, that was a terrible joke.
20: Yeah.
19: So happy for you to do either. I'd prefer the fake laugh if you could.
20: Yeah. Just in the early stages, yeah, at least, before I start calling you out,
19: yes,
20: publicly.
19: Perfect.
20: Okay, I can work on.
19: And we've got one more? Sure.
18: Yeah, this is the last one.
21: Number five, last but not least. She's a hypochondriac. Unfortunately, and fortunately, you've got the title of doctor in your front name, or in front of your name, should I say. Now, she's going to see you as a certified medical professional for humans. And if she has a tiny rash on her pinky finger, if she thinks she's blinking too fast, if she feels like she's breathing too loud, she's going to think that that is a severe medical issue and she's going to pepper you. Mate, it's going to be torture. But listen, I've left my number with the girls. You can call me anytime. I can talk through things with you. I can give you counselling. I'm a shoulder to lean on. Just know that. Even though I will be with child, I will do that for you because you're filling in for me. Thank you so much. I appreciate you. And I wish you well.
19: He's right. Mm. Just, I think because you have the doctor, then you should be able to help me with anything.
20: Yeah. His wife is having a baby, isn't she? But this isn't just an elaborate way to get out of 2 weeks.
19: Well, you never know with Jack.
18: Yeah, it's quite a good idea, actually. Coming up for you next, you won't believe how Dr. Chris's dog is disturbing the neighbourhood.
16: Oh. The Early Drive Home with Lou and Jarch.
18: 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And I've got to say, it's a strange day when the vet is having issues with their dog.
20: Yeah, it's, look, I really need to air something with you, literally air something with you guys. I may look a little bit tired at the moment. I haven't slept well for quite a few days.
19: You don't.
20: your eyes are a little red. So for the last 3 nights, my smoke alarm has been going off twice a night. At 2 o'clock in the morning and about sort of 4 o'clock in the morning.
19: Is that a malfunction?
20: Well, I thought maybe it was. I thought maybe the battery might be failing. Mm-hmm. And so I changed the battery and it kept on happening. The only thing that is out of the ordinary is that my dog, Buzzy, he's like a herding dog. Like, he's a bit of a cross of everything. He sleeps at my bedroom door.
19: Yeah.
20: To guard the bedroom. Above him is the smoke alarm.
19: Okay.
20: And each time the smoke alarm's gone off, I can hear him jump, understandably, when it goes off. I walk out and where he's been sleeping stinks. And he has the farts badly at the moment and for the last four nights because he drinks out of puddles in the park. It's a whole thing. So he's got an upset stomach.
19: Yeah.
20: I have now tested a theory, a working theory, that my dog's farts are setting off the smoke alarm.
19: No.
20: I got a Sparky in over the week.
19: To test the smell?
20: To replace the smoke alarm. Because I was like, mate, I think that smoke alarm's malfunctioning because my dog's farts are setting it off. And he's like, nah, can't happen. He replaced the smoke alarm. Happened again.
19: Same thing. Well, so you reckon the smell's wafting up that the smoke alarm's like, that's a bad meal.
20: This is
19: like,
20: potent. So I looked on the back of the smoke alarm. It said, We'll alert with the three beeps when it detects products of combustion, which I think what my dog is producing. I even Googled it.
19: Have you seen if anyone else has had this?
20: Yeah, I searched for it and it said it is possible if your smoke alarm can detect carbon monoxide as well, which mine can, if it's in large enough amounts, your dog's farts can set off a smoke alarm.
19: It must be the worst smelling thing you ever smell.
20: It's so potent. Worst, like, it's eye watering, stomach turning, and it's usually in that sort of early morning period where he hasn't been outside to sort of get rid of it all.
19: Can you test and get him to sleep somewhere else, not by the smoke alarm, and see if it doesn't go off?
20: Yeah.
19: I think it's going to be an elimination thing.
20: But when this is the other thing I have. So when he slept in my room away from the smoke alarm, it doesn't go off.
19: Yeah, it's his farts.
20: It's a scientific study. It 100%. Is quite proven.
19: There's no other way. You've done enough tests to figure it out.
20: Yeah. So that is what's he is.
19: The dog is sending off the alarm with farts.
20: He's a medical marvel. Which,
19: Buzzy.
20: And I live very close to my neighbours. So they are now getting woken up at 2 o'clock in the morning and 5 in the morning to the sound of essentially my dog's farts via the smoke alarm.
19: They're going to think you've got the munchies. Yeah. You're cooking up a feed.
20: Every day.
19: That's hilarious.
18: It is possible to set off alarms. There are a lot of alarms that you could set off. I mean, not with a dog's fart. That is ridiculous.
19: I think I believe it.
18: 1-333-53. What alarm did you set off? You, someone you know, maybe it was a pet.
19: Yeah, car alarm, but like funny situation or, you know, like going in somewhere you shouldn't be and then the alarm goes off sneaking into school or something. Yeah.
20: The alarms are meant to help us, but yeah. I reckon often it goes the other way.
19: Make
18: alarm for an old school burglar. Yeah, 1-333-53. Give us a call. It is Lou and Judge. Chris Brown filling it.
16: Your early afternoon upstart.
0: Ready, ready to start. Ready for Lou and Judge.
16: It's Lou and Judge for your early drive home.
18: Lou and Judge, 2-4. Chris Brown filling in right here on Triple M. We're asking, what alarm did you set off on 1-333-53?
19: Yeah, because you think that your dog's farts might be setting off your alarm.
20: Don't think. No.
19: Yeah, you've tested the theory.
20: It stacks up. Yeah. He has set them off 6 times in three nights.
19: Got to be potent farts.
20: Oh, they are eye-waterers, these ones.
19: You know what's really weird? My brain goes, that's disgusting and gross, but then there's a part of me that's like, I want to know.
20: A little intrigued.
19: Yeah, like what it actually smells like.
20: I can bring him in. Because they're still going.
19: Yeah, okay, let's do that. All right, we'll start with Ray. Hello, Ray.
17: Hello.
19: Hi.
17: How are you?
18: Hey, Ray.
19: Good. What alarm did you set off?
17: Well, it was my daughter when she was 14, 18 years ago. We were in San Diego, and she had already cooked 2-minute noodles for her sister and her cousin and then decided to do hers but forgot to put water in them.
18: Oh.
17: So... yes, toxic smell and evacuated the whole building.
19: Oh. What, the whole building from some 2-minute noodles?
17: Yes, because the smell of those styrofoam cups when they go in the microwave with no water. Yeah. Stinks.
20: And hotels don't do smoke alarms by halves. Everyone's got to get out. Everyone's got to be outside.
19: Just in case.
20: Check the whole floor, every single floor.
19: Just in case.
20: It's a big deal. Wow.
19: It's a disaster.
17: Yeah, we bunkered down in the room next door where the family was and did not go out there.
19: Yeah, too embarrassed. Thanks, Ray. Grant.
22: G'day, how are you?
19: Good, thanks. What alarm did you set off?
22: I set off a fire alarm at the Mount Gravatt TAFE in Brisbane.
20: Were you meant to be in an exam at the time, Grant?
22: Yes, I was doing my final exam on second year college and when we finished we had to stand outside. And I was standing right next to one of those fire alarm red button things. And my understanding was break glass and push the button. But this glass cover was loose. So being a mechanical mind, I started to unscrew it. But the glass actually holds the button in. So when I unscrewed it so far, the button came out. The alarm went off. I needed to shit myself, screwed it back in. The whole TAFE got evacuated and got out a bit of learning.
19: Some people were probably stoked with that if they weren't doing that well in the exam. That's beautiful. Get to start again.
20: Totally. Grant, I love it. Thanks, good Grant. Tip for anyone thinking about tinkering with an alarm.
19: Yeah, don't touch.
20: Don't touch the glass.
19: Don't touch. Anything that says don't touch, actually don't touch it. Jade, what alarm did you set off?
23: It was actually my children during a routine doctor's appointment.
20: Far from routine, though, Jade. How did they manage to achieve that?
23: So my 5-year-old was due for his vaccination. So the doctors and my attention was solely on the 5-year-old, keeping him calm, you know, explaining what's happening.
20: Yeah.
23: So no one was watching the 3-year-old go under the desk, around in the desk and press the emergency distress button, bringing in every nurse, doctor, security guard within a 100-meter radius.
19: Oh, yeah, they're like safety buttons. Oh.
23: Yeah. It was intense.
19: My child panicked,
23: both of them.
19: Yeah, that would be scary as when you're young as well. You're like, oh, I'm going to jail now.
20: Did they come in with like a SWAT squad or something, Jade? What happened?
23: Effectively, the door flew open like it was like inspired by Superman.
20: Yeah.
23: And literally just an army of humans came in.
20: Wow. To reveal 3- and 5-year-old terrorists on the loose.
19: Thank you, Jade. Glenn.
24: How you going, guys?
19: Hey, good, Glenn. What happened? Talk to us.
24: I came back from a 3-week honeymoon and I was managing the meat room and my code dropped out because I didn't use it for so long. And so I thought I'd go and use the pad up at the main office because the front door one wasn't working. And it was an old Woolworths supermarket and I walked across the hold up alarm and set that pad off. So 3 cop cars there with guns drawn and wanting to know what's happening.
20: Oh.
19: They thought you were stealing for a meat raffle.
20: Yeah.
19: They thought you were getting as much meat as you could.
18: The meat man's gone.
19: Yeah. Scare? Oh, that would terrify me.
24: Sunday morning. Yeah.
19: A Sunday morning?
24: No, Monday morning.
19: Monday morning, so, yeah.
24: Yeah, a little bit early for meat raffles.
19: So. Yeah, you always got to steal your meat on a Monday.
20: Yeah.
19: We've always said that.
18: Yeah. Yeah. I don't know what that means, but I don't like it. 1-3-3-5-3. Let's open up the phone lines once again. You versus Lou. 10 questions. If you win them, we're sending you to the movies. It's Triple M.
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18: 2 to 4 weekdays. It is Lou and Jarch with Chris Brown. Yeah, today we got Penny playing for a double pass to see Master of the Universe. You can find The Power Within and see Masters of the Universe in cinemas now.
19: I wanted those tickets, so I'm hoping I'll win again. Oh, I didn't win yesterday. Actually, no, I did win. I just gave the tickets away.
20: You did. I felt like you were a little bit elastic with the rules. I'm going to be harder today.
19: Okay, whoa, okay. No, really.
20: Here we go.
19: Putting his foot down.
20: Yeah, because I feel like Penny wants these tickets. I just know that. Penny, are you on board with the tickets? Are you excited about the tickets?
1: Look, it's game on. Sorry.
20: Penny.
19: Sassy. Bring it on, Penny.
20: I've liked Penny before. Ooh. I love Penny now.
19: Yeah, I'm sitting up straight. I'm ready to go.
1: You should.
19: Ooh,
20: I like it.
19: Well, okay, so Penny, you just yell out the answer if you know it.
20: Yeah.
1: Okay.
20: We're going to put 30 seconds on the clock.
19: Mm-hmm.
20: Obviously, first in with the correct answer takes the points, and we'll see how we go. Very best of luck to both of you. Are we ready?
2: Here we go.
1: Absolutely.
20: Okay, all right, let's get going in 3, 2, 1. We are away. What NRL team is based on the Gold Coast?
19: Good Titans.
20: I'm going to give that to Penny. Ariana Grande has separated from her partner of 2 years. Who was he?
19: Zach Belter or Adrian Belter or something.
20: No,
1: Penny. Timothy Chalamet? No idea.
20: No. No? Okay.
1: No idea.
20: Ethan Slater. LHR is the abbreviation for which airport?
19: London Heathrow Airport.
20: Correct.
1: Oh, yes.
20: Correct.
19: Yes.
20: What are the three main ingredients in a cosmopolitan, the old Cosmo?
19: Rum. Cranberry juice and cherry.
20: No, you're wrong on most of those. Oh. Penny.
19: Vodka, cranberry juice. Lime.
1: No, I've got no idea either on that one.
20: Well, you're close. Lou,
19: tequila?
20: No, you're missing one fruity sort of...
19: Pineapple!
20: No.
19: Cherry.
20: No, wrong.
1: Orange.
20: Vodka, cranberry and orange liqueur. Oh. What does FM stand for?
19: Oh, frequency meter?
20: Medium you work in, Lou.
18: It's bad, Lou.
1: Yeah.
19: Frequency meter?
20: Wrong.
19: Frequency modem?
20: Penny?
1: No, it's a...
19: Fun...
20: No.
19: Moments?
20: I don't think we're going to get there. Frequency modulation. Norma Jean Baker is the real name for which famous actress?
1: That's Marilyn Monroe.
20: That is correct, Penny. Well done. What is PT on the periodic table?
19: Potassium.
1: Plutonium.
20: Oh, keep on guessing.
1: It's not plutonium.
19: Gold.
1: Potassium.
19: Aluminium.
20: No.
19: Silver.
20: No.
19: Bronze.
20: No, think like big...
19: concrete.
20: Important anniversary. Sometimes this is the...
1: Platinum.
20: Yes, Penny, well done. It's the anniversary of Charles Dickens' death. Name one of his books.
1: Great Expectations.
20: Correct, Penny. Well done. You are on fire. What sport did Rod Laver compete in?
19: Tennis.
1: Tennis.
20: Correct, Lou. Which Aussie city is currently hosting their annual film festival?
19: Melbourne.
20: Wrong.
19: Adelaide.
20: No.
19: Sydney.
20: Correct, Lou.
19: Oh, my God.
20: All right. Okay. Let's add it up. Penny was strong.
19: Yeah, Penny, you're...
20: She stayed
19: 4-3
20: strong.
19: To Penny. Well done, Penny.
20: Penny, you've taken the tickets.
19: I swear we got more than 4 or 3. Girls, I think you just type in whatever you feel like.
20: Oh.
19: Producer's being... I think you got at least 7, Penny.
20: Well done, Penny. You talked a big game, but you delivered, and now you get all the rewards. Lou is shattered.
18: Yeah, you're off to the movies, Penny. Good job.
19: Well done.
1: Thanks, guys.
18: There we go. All right, we are coming up next. We're talking dogs. We were talking dogs yesterday, but we really need to put Lou to the test. She wants a new puppy. Does she deserve one? We'll find out next. It's Lou and Judge.
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20: For your early drive home, it is Lou and Charge with Chris Brown filling in while Charge is on paternity leave.
21: Now, I'm not much of a chef, a cooker. I'm quite a Uber Eats girl. I love my Gozzi Gomez.
22: Like someone who calls themselves a cooker.
21: Yeah.
22: As a chef or a cook.
21: Yes, a cooker. Yeah. Sorry, I'm thinking of my
20: hair. I think it's fair to say you are a cooker.
21: Yeah, I'm a cooker. So I had some leftover steak and I thought, beautiful, I'm going to make steak sangers. Beautiful. So I'm, you know, cutting everything up and I made a TikTok of it. I thought, I'll document this, show people that I don't just have peanut butter toast for dinner.
22: It's not renowned as one of the hardest dishes in the culinary world, but took it on.
21: The steak to get medium rare is hard.
22: Really true.
21: So I did 3-4 or 3-3. Yeah. Can't remember. I sort of guessed it at the time ago. I was running around the kitchen anyway. But I uploaded it to TikTok, think quite proud of myself, you know, going, well, people will go, this is great.
22: Did you think you nailed it?
21: It was perfection.
22: Right.
21: Like it was medium rare. It was absolutely phenomenal. I salt and peppered that right up. But I got a few comments from people. So sort of just the roasting of my cooking. Someone goes, wow, steak sandwich, what's next? Stamp licking lessons? Oh, great. I obviously said I'm worried how chunky it is because that was quite thick sandwiches. Someone said,

0: you know, I'm worried how chunky it is, proceeds to wrap her entire gob around it, no worries. Can't wait to hear about how good you are at cooking steak on the next podcast. As soon as I do something, it becomes my entire personality.
1: Yeah, but I have heard nothing so far that I disagree with.
0: Okay. Someone said looks quite dry. Someone else said cold pan, yay, because I'd obviously put the steak on like 30 seconds out, so it wasn't even sizzling. And then there were a couple of others. That pickle to steak ratio is criminal because I love gherkins.
1: Same.
0: Yeah, oh, good.
1: Yeah, you've got to have plenty of them.
0: I had so many. Someone said it's concerning that your cheese is thicker than your steak. Also love thick cheese.
1: Also okay.
0: And my personal favourite, on your loo, so proud of you. Looks bloody awful.
1: Do you think the comments are just? Do you feel like they have actually, because it's obviously struck a slight nerve.
0: Yeah, it has.
1: Do you feel like some of them may have a point?
0: Well, it's fair enough. I'm not cooking up like a sage butter ravioli or something.
1: Yeah.
0: You know, I've technically all I've done is cook steak
1: and
0: put it in a sandwich.
1: Do you think the comments would have been kinder if you had really gone a little harder?
0: Yes. But even like, you know, you do things wrong. Someone was telling me you meant to leave the steak out of the fridge for 30 minutes, then you got to leave it sit for 30 minutes. Mm-hmm. I'm hungry. I want it right now. I ate it straight out of the pan.
1: Yeah. Relatability, though. That's what you bring to the cooking.
0: Yeah.
1: People see themselves in your cooking.
0: You guys got anything you'd like me to cook next?
2: Absolutely nothing. Not for me, thank you.
1: I want to see the butter sage ravioli.
0: Okay,
1: burnt butter and sage, because that can go so horribly wrong. I've tried this, and you've got to burn that butter just right. Otherwise, it's a disaster.
0: It's my next one in a few weeks.
1: Butter, sage, ravioli.
0: Done.
1: With some pine nuts, if that's all right.
2: What can he do?
1: No, that dish. So that's why I reckon we are setting ourselves up for a beautiful failure, and I'm excited.
2: Beautiful. I tell you what, we're going to find out something else that Lou can't do. Next, we are going to, we're talking dogs, and we're talking dog poos, and we're going to put you to the test. That's coming up for you. It's Lou and Jarch on Triple M.
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0: I've been speaking about Tim, my corgi, for probably 2 years now, but there are reasons, couldn't get him, whatever. Lockie's moving from Melbourne shortly, so we will be getting Tim the corgi, hopefully in the next 2 months. Now, what I didn't take into account, and what I'd like to ask you, Chris Brownie, how many times does a dog poop a day?
1: I mean, the fact you're even asking me this raises alarm bells.
0: Yeah.
1: Because there's no right number. I mean, on average, maybe like 2 or 3 times.
0: Okay, that I could handle.
1: It's all right.
0: I thought you were going to say like 12. But like, what about when you got like white couches and rugs?
1: Well, the goal is they don't go there.
0: Mm.
1: You know, you've got to train them into going in the right place so they know exactly where they're meant to go and they feel good about that, because they don't want to be, they actually don't want to be messy.
0: Do you train them?
1: Personally?
0: Yeah, could you come over? I'm really taking advantage of you.
1: In certain situations, yeah. Okay. But I think to train a dog, you've got to have a well-trained dog yourself.
0: Yeah.
1: And I don't.
0: Buzzing.
1: So it sort of lessens my authority on the mm-hmm. subject. I have a rescue dog and I've had him for 4.5 years, and 4 years on, I'm still playing the he's a rescue card to get myself out of any sticky situations. So I think you're going to be fine.
0: Mm-hmm.
1: You're going to be fine. But just you've got to set boundaries. And this is probably, I didn't want to say it too clearly. You've got to have boundaries, and it worries me that there aren't going to be boundaries with Tim.
0: Well, I think I'll be the nice one and Lockie will be bad cop. So I'll go, oh, poop where you want, Tim. You're so cute.
1: Yeah.
0: You're so tiny.
1: Go on the white couch if you
0: want. Yeah. Go on, that's jump okay, up here. Get in bed. Lockie won't have a side of the bed because it'll be Tim's.
1: Yeah, and the fact he's already called Tim says to me.
2: Yeah, exactly.
1: He's a human.
0: Tim's been named.
1: And he's going to have human rules.
0: Yeah.
1: Yeah.
0: Probably.
1: He's got the access all areas pass in the house.
0: So, okay, yeah. So pooing, let's say 2 to 3 times. So you've got some fake poops out there for me.
1: So look, because of my concern for where we're at, I've seen enough in the last 24 hours to feel that potentially you're not ready. Mm. I want to get you ready. I want you to be so ready and willing to be the best pet parent you possibly can be. So I've on the rooftop, I've set up a number of poos.
0: Okay.
1: Okay.
0: Not yours.
1: The building's not happy about it, but there are an unknown number of poos on the roof right now. I want you to clean them up, see how many you can clean up in 30 seconds, because there's no bigger pet faux pas than not picking up your dog's poo.
0: And with the plastic bag as my glove?
1: Or you can raw dog it. and just go with your hand.
0: Okay.
1: But, I mean, that's one way of getting respect. But let's use a bag today. How I want to see how quick you are. Yep. I want to check your facial expressions because you got to do it coolly, mm-hmm. calmly, without any show of the smell that you're currently enduring.
0: Yeah.
1: Because this is the ticket to absolutely nailing pet parenting.
0: Okay, I'm ready.
1: Are you ready?
0: They call me Mrs. Pooh.
1: Let's go. Well, lucky we're not married, otherwise you'd be Mrs. Pooh Brown. That'd be an interesting development.
0: Not a good name.
2: All right, let's get to the rooftop. We're going to head up to the Triple M rooftop right after this. It is Lou and Jarch, Chris Brown filling in.
3: This is the early drive home with Lou and Jarch.
2: 2 to 4, Lou and Jarch. We are live from the Triple M rooftop where Dr. Chris Brown has set Lou a challenge, who's looking to get her own puppy. Yep. You've had a plan.
1: I have. I mean, we're trying to simulate the full dog owner experience because we have questions, we have doubts. Mm-hmm. And so this is the ultimate test. Can you pick up poos? Can you find the poos? Do you have a sixth sense where the poos are and collect them quickly, efficiently, and not let on the fact that you find it disgusting?
0: Well, I think there's, like, it's quite large space here, and 30 seconds is actually not that much time. And these poo bags are ginormous.
1: Dog parks are much bigger.
0: Oh, true.
1: Much bigger, and the poos are only going to get smellier. So this is intro level.
0: Okay, why are these so big?
1: That's a normal size.
0: And do I put my hand in to grab?
1: Oh, we're at the intro level.
0: Okay. I've just got to attempt it and see.
1: Hand inside, grasp, then invert the bag.
0: And then tie it up in the 30 seconds.
1: Well, yeah, let's just put it in the bag first.
0: Okay, cool. Yeah. And just one bag per poo? Because I'll be putting my hand in. Yeah, got it.
1: I feel like my entire veterinary training, 25 years experience, has led to this moment.
0: Yeah.
1: It's a highlight, so thank you for providing it.
0: Okay.
1: Are we ready?
0: Yeah, hang on, let me put this microphone on.
2: The poos have been scattered.
0: Okay.
2: She's got the bag.
1: She's gone into the crouch.
0: Okay, is it started? No.
1: Not yet. Okay. You have 30 seconds to collect as many poos as possible. Lou, 3, 2, 1, get the poo.
0: Okay. One.
1: Okay, she has one in the bag.
0: One in the bag. Literally. One in the bag. Okay, now I'm ripping open.
1: Well, she's spotted the one that's gone underneath the seat.
0: It's hard to get these open.
1: Under the stool.
0: Oh no, we might have a splitted cheater. No.
1: Okay, are the nails getting caught in the bag?
0: Yeah.
1: Okay, quickly, you got to hustle here.
0: Three.
1: Already 15 seconds in.
0: Oh my god!
1: You don't have this time in the park. It's brutal out there.
0: And I've got my knees on the ground.
1: People are unforgiving. People are wondering why you haven't picked it up yet.
0: I probably pooped. I mean, I probably.
1: Lou, you got to hustle. 5 seconds. 4. 3, the bag. Come on, get the nails. You can't perforate the bag. 3, 2, 1.
0: Wow. 4. It could be worse, but they're not tied up, so the poo could fall out.
1: It's a disappointing result.
0: Oh.
1: But you showed commitment.
0: Yeah, I was kneeling. I could have poo on my knees.
1: You average 7.5 seconds per poo.
0: That feels quick to me.
1: No, in the dog park, you don't have that sort of time.
0: What, you're expecting 3 seconds?
1: People are judging.
0: So you've got to be down quick, straight away.
1: You found them well. You really had you had a sense for where they might be.
0: Still a
1: you
0: fair collected few lying them, around.
1: And your facial expression, importantly, it didn't change.
0: Good.
1: It was started at panicked, and it ended at panicked. Okay. And I appreciate that. Consistency.
0: Okay, now, do you want these?
1: No, I'm okay. I've got plenty of those at
0: home. Anyone? No. Cody, you want these?
1: That's all right.
0: Beautiful.
1: Do you feel like you've learned something?
0: Yeah, well, you could also just do this. Tie them all up in one big thing. Bang, poop, gone.
1: Yeah, you could do that.
0: All right, we'll bring this with us to the studio.
1: Okay.
2: All right, we are heading back down into the studio. And coming up next, I mean, it doesn't stop there. We've got more doggy challenges. We will be with you right after this. It is Triple M's Lou and Jarch with Dr. Chris Brown.
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2: Triple M, it is Lou and Jarch with Chris Brown filling in. And in anticipation of Lou getting a puppy of her own, we've just been on the Triple M rooftop. You set up a whole bunch of poos. We had to 30 seconds. Lou had to grab as many as she could. She got 4. Pretty good effort.
1: You said in anticipation. I said out of concern, to be honest.
0: You still seem concerned that I only got 4.
1: Yeah, I did.
0: I might put you to the test tomorrow.
1: Really?
0: Because I don't think you could do any better.
1: Day 2
0: and I'm already got sacks for you.
1: I reckon I could.
0: Well, I think you've probably got more of a strategy with the poo bags because you've had a dog for a while.
1: You were too slow on the unrolling of the bag.
0: But that, I think that was true with my, I just got my nails done.
1: Possibly, and I reckon a few of those bags got perforated by the, by the nails on the way through, which is also an extra little bonus surprise for the hour after you picked up a poo. But the politics of picking, the reason I did that, the politics of picking up poo in the park, you miss one, someone's going to tell you.
0: Yeah.
1: And you'll be branded forever as the one who didn't pick up the poo in the park. It's
0: the phantom pooer.
1: It's a hot topic. Even if your dog does something that cannot be picked up, physically picked up, you've still got to pretend.
0: Yeah, like a runny number.
1: Oh, yeah. Ugh. One that's sort of more spoon related.
0: Isn't that from cheese? Aren't dogs meant to not eat cheese?
1: Well, it's not great.
0: Or chocolate?
1: No, it's just anything that's out of the ordinary. Or they drink water in the park or from a pond or a puddle, and that usually causes it as
0: similar
1: well.
0: To a human. You
1: exactly.
0: know, your guts can be just no-go zone.
1: Yeah, I've been warned about you and puddles. So.
0: Now, I also heard a little rumour that did you tell me this yesterday? Not a rumour.
1: Yeah.
0: I mean, you told me.
1: About the flinging.
0: Yeah, me. I'm like, I've heard a rumour. No, you told me. You reckon you can flick.
1: Yeah. Well, there's an art to it. Because once you pick it up in a bag and you've got to take it to the bin, you put it in the bin. But where I go to the park, the bin's actually on the other side of like a fence and a table. So I don't walk around. I just flick it. And I never miss.
0: I don't believe. I've got 3 bags of poo there and I want you to flick them into the rubbish bin.
1: Well, the bin you've got.
0: I don't believe you.
1: He's actually very, very small, but I still reckon I can get it because everyone can relate to this. You don't want to sort of reach in and drop your poo into the bin. So it's about a wrist flick. So if you get the momentum like a pendulum of the poo in the bag and then you flick away, you can usually.
0: Yep, missed it.
1: That. Just
0: all
1: trying
0: right,
1: to
0: beautiful.
1: Feel the weight here.
0: And missed it.
1: And then
0: you're on a good run here. One from 3. Pathetic.
1: The bin is like probably 64 metres away. maybe 63 metres away.
0: That is a metre and a half.
1: It's not a long good way.
2: Pretty big studio.
0: It's a huge studio.
1: Big studio.
0: Hey, let's wrap up the show next, shall we? Sad times. That sounded like
1: you've
0: I heard enough of you.
1: Yeah. You've heard enough. I put doubts into your mind over Tim. And now you're packing up your stuff, packing up your poos and you're going home.
0: I said, let's wrap it up. Let's get out of here quickly.
2: Well, let's do that next. Triple M.
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2: Wrapping up the show for your Chewbacca Tuesday, it is Lou and Jarch on Triple M with Dr. Chris Brown.
0: We got some DMs about your Nelson Mandela story.
1: Oh, really?
0: Yeah, comments on that.
1: Divided people disappointed for me.
0: Some like ones that will make you feel a bit better about yourself.
1: Good.
2: Yeah, this was bad first impressions yesterday when you met, the one and only Nelson Mandela and you said...
1: I tried to make him laugh, which was a terrible decision.
0: Should have gone with wisdom. I know that.
1: Renowned for his sense of humour. But I said, you believe in education, but look how well it worked out for me after I skipped my lecture.
0: Not ideal.
1: No. Not great.
0: Not a great first impression.
1: Barely shook
0: Made
1: my
0: me
1: hand.
0: Also second guess my first impression of you.
1: Fair enough.
0: So some of the DMs. Tough crowd, Chris. I actually thought that was quite witty and funny, but you got to go inspo to Nelson. Everyone knows that. Duh. I think he means like inspirational quotes. Don't worry, CB. I met the Queen before she died and I got so nervous I choked on my words and accidentally spat everywhere.
1: That's good. I mean, the Queen's one of the few people who can touch Nelson when it comes to sort of notoriety and prestige.
0: Look, you got to respect that he went for it. He tried the humour. It didn't work.
1: No, thanks.
0: Someone said Dr. Chris Breezy.
1: Breezy. Chris Brown reference.
0: Yeah.
1: The other one.
0: Yeah. He probably would have got away with that laughter. No, he's not very funny. We will be back tomorrow. What's tomorrow, Winston Churchill Wednesday?
1: Well, I love Winston Churchill.
0: Oh, good. Bring some facts about him.
1: I have many.
0: Great.
1: I love Winston.
0: I wish it was Wednesday now.
1: I went around the world because of Winston Churchill.
0: This is a long story, but I have
1: a link back to Winston Churchill.
0: Okay, we're talking about, I'm writing that down for tomorrow.
1: Write it down.
0: Yeah, okay. Yay.
1: So tomorrow, more toilet breaks and... Yep. Lots of Winston Churchill chat. I'm in.
0: Amazing.
2: That's from 2. 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
24: Freezing by the pack, couldn't take it. Spills towards Manor again. He'll have another. He sockers it through. Manor has kicked 4. Including the last 3 of the contest.
25: Flicks it back to Manor on the boundary line. He's feeling good. He's feeling real good. Goal of the night from Shawnee Manor. Neil presents. Staying down is Manor. What a night this has been. Career high disposals. Career high goals. And he slots his 5th.
23: And he's on the line from Geelong. Shawnee, welcome, mate.
26: JB, Bill, how are we, boys?
27: We're good, Shawnee boy. Geez, you would have loved hearing that. That night, you had a night out, didn't you? 5 goals and you had record disposals. You're just on fire.
26: it was a couple of weeks ago now, wasn't it? But no, it was good. It's good to get up there and beat Brizzy. But yeah, a bit's happened since then, hasn't it?
27: Well, that's what I wanted to talk to you about, Sean.
0: Well, hello, fam.
27: We'll get to the whiteout game very shortly.
0: Right.
27: But defeated Collingwood by 10, going beautifully. Then Brisbane, you turned it on, of course. Then we beat Sydney. Everything was going beautifully. And then and then Carlton beat us, and then Adelaide. So what's happened, Sean?
26: Oh, mate, a couple of good teams to get them in form. I think what's the history been when a team sacks their coach, they end up winning, don't they?
27: Yeah.
26: So they end up on the wrong side of that. But no, to be fair, like they just beat us in the contest probably the past couple of weeks, been pretty poor. So, yeah, I think that's on us. Like, obviously, Adelaide's great opposition as well. They're 7-5 now. So, and what Carlton's won the last four in the trot. So we've come up against a couple of hot teams and, yeah, you can't really rely on your past wins and losses, can you? You just got to focus on who you're coming up against that week, and I think that's proven it.
27: Yep.
0: Sean, I really like the jumper that you're wearing. The whiteout game, of course, we're going to discuss, but the jumper, that looks awesome.
26: Nah, JB, it's probably my favourite one other than the Indigenous Guernseys, the ones that Lawrence designed. But, geez, yeah, it's incredible, isn't it? It's gonna look pretty cool this week, I reckon, when we're running out of them and the crowd's all in white with their rally towers from a COSA they've sorted us out. So we throw them around like this, it'll be pretty cool.
27: Show us again how you do it, Sean, because last year I think they got a T-shirt.
26: Not the best neighbor. It's something like that. That's what they want me to do. So I think the fans that are doing it for a full 120 minutes can get a free prize or something. So we'll see.
1: Don't worry. Bill will be doing it Friday night.
27: I will be outside the pivots there. Don't worry about that. But so they come along.
26: A goal scoring.
27: It was on last year, the whiteout game, which went really well. So big crowd, Saturday night, big game against the Suns, of course. All the boys will be in white, and they get along, and it's actually a great idea. I do like this, and our good sponsors are COSA, which are a bedding and furniture mob.
26: Spot on, mate. Yeah, I think it's Friday night, actually, so I hope you're there Friday night on Saturday night. That's all right. Hope the fans turn up Friday night as well. But, yeah, no, I think the stage is set. The club are doing an amazing job, as you mentioned. Last year was, obviously the result didn't go our way, but it was dangerous 350th, and, the stadium looked unbelievable in white. So I think the shirts are still available. You can buy some shirts as well. So if everyone does that, and we pack it out with 40,000, you know, there's not many better stadiums in the world.
0: Bill's got this incredible ability to make you doubt what you're actually really sure of. I'm sitting here going, I'm actually doing that game, and I do Friday night football.
27: Yes.
0: So how the hell is it actually being played on Saturday?
26: Saturday night. I know, mate. I know. He'll be there, though. Don't you worry about that.
0: I also love the fact that this Sean's a bloody star, by
27: the way. No, we know.
0: I love the fact that he won the Best Young Player Award last year at age 28.
26: Age is just a number, isn't it? Okay, mate.
0: Well, I can't believe it.
26: Exploited a few rules, didn't I, in that? But, hopefully they change the name so it's not as embarrassing for the next mature age player, because there's plenty coming through now, isn't there? I think four or five debuted on the weekend.
0: How the hell did you not play to that age? When we all watch you play the game you play now, you're such an established star of one of the best teams in the comp. How did it ever happen that you didn't play till then?
26: Oh, yeah, I think you're flattering me there, JB, but appreciate that. Not everyone's ready at 18, 19, 20, are they? And to be fair, I went back and did my time, played a bit of VFL, and at that time I was playing at Richmond, I still wasn't up to it. So I think a lot of it is timing, and when you figure out in life what you really want, you don't want to be on the tools or working 9-to-5 every day, you probably knuckle down a bit. So, I'm just lucky. I think you speak about it, or anyone that's been in my position playing VFL, you're going up against AFL guys a lot of the weeks, aren't you? So you feel like if you're competing at that level, you just need your foot in the door and you can slam it open. So I've been, very lucky to end up at Geelong, and a lot of good people around me to help me to get where I am.
27: Hey, by the way, I'm reading here. When he was 10, this is you, Sean, you wrote a letter saying that when I make the AFL, I will buy my mum a house. Did you do that?
26: Well, I've been exposed here, haven't I?
27: Yeah.
26: I did do that, and silly old Sean signed it as a young kid as well. But it's fair to say my expectations of what you would be getting paid is a lot more than what I am. So poor mum is without a house, but lucky enough she does very well for herself and is all sorted.
27: Could have bought one, I suppose, in Walla Walla, wherever that is, or maybe Werribee. You could buy one.
26: I think even Walla Walla's price has gone through the roof now, but as I said, she's doing extremely well for herself, and I need to buy myself a house, let alone mum as well.
0: So
1: you're selling
0: to me
1: one
0: this
1: in Geelong, Bill?
27: Actually, I've got one in Newtown. Do you want to buy one, Shawnee?
26: Do I get a Cats discount or what do we get here, Bill?
27: Oh, well,
26: the mayor of Geelong.
27: We'll have a chat after this. Exactly. Might even tie in a bit of the percentage of the Caron too. So there you go.
26: Yeah, here we go. Yeah, you're talking.
27: Record's good at GMHBA. So nice win, please, Friday night, Shorty.
26: If you're there in your white suit, Bill, we'll guarantee it.
27: Beautiful.
0: Please,
27: mate, good man.
0: Bill, please turn up in a white suit. Can you please do that?
27: I haven't worn a white suit for years.
0: I don't care. It's a white-out game. Let's get a white suit on you.
27: It's actually a good idea. I'm going to find one.
0: All right, Sean Manny, you bloody champion. Yep. Go well.
26: I appreciate it, boys. Thanks so much.
27: See you, Shawnee.
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0: 133353. Hands!
27: Hands!
0: All right. Name me, Fat, a less satisfying purchase than a new set of tyres. I'm going to explain why. So Johnny out at the wheel shop, Derrimut, looks after us like a cup favourite.
27: He does.
0: He's a bloody star. But you go out there, you get a brand new set of boots on your chariot.
27: Yeah.
0: Within a minute of driving off, they feel no different than the tyres you had on driving out there. And you're bloody $1,600 light.
27: Jesus.
0: Like, there's no satisfaction in a new set of tyres.
27: No.
0: And the other one going to mention is a new laptop.
27: Oh, why?
0: So you're the MacBook laptop. If that craps itself, it runs out of bloody steam and you got to go and get a new one.
27: Mm.
0: You go into JB Hi-Fi or the Apple shop or whatever, $1,600 later,
27: and
0: same price, brand new laptop, does exactly the same thing as the old one did.
27: Right, so you're not happy.
0: No satisfaction. All right, okay. So 1-3-3-5. Yes, exactly. Name me a less satisfying purchase than a brand new set of tyres. Parker's there, Fat.
27: Hello, Parksy.
3: G'day, Fat, how are you?
27: Going well. Jim's there.
3: G'day, Jim.
0: Hello, mate.
27: What do you got, Parks?
3: Oh, mine would have to be a fishing licence.
27: Oh, how much
3: money on you? Well, it's probably not only $20, but you go down, sit down the ocean or river or whatever, 4 hours. Not only are you sitting there for 4 hours, don't catch nothing, you have to pay to do it.
27: That's $20.
3: Yeah, but still, it's $20 that I don't have anymore.
27: Well, come that's on, it. Parks,
0: I'm hearing you out there in Montmorency. Stay on the line. Yeah. Susan's there. Hello, Susan.
4: Hello.
27: What do you got?
0: No satisfaction purchases.
4: It has to be car registration.
0: Yes, actually, good point.
4: The transport department pays $700.
27: Yes.
4: You go back on the road the next day, potholes are still as big as they were before you paid.
0: Well said.
27: Even
0: well
27: in,
0: said.
27: Even in Hobart, Suze.
4: Absolutely. Even worse in Hobart. Don't worry about that.
27: All right, then. Jeez, I thought they were bad over here in Victoria.
0: They are bad. They are bad. Stay on the line. I like that. Mark's there in Bendigo, Fat.
27: Marco.
7: Hi, guys.
0: Marco,
27: what do you got?
7: Bloody haircut.
27: Oh, no, what do you mean?
7: Well, I got them both cut. There's not many there. And I got the old number two.
27: Ooh.
7: I go home, have a bath that night.
27: Bath?
7: Use the same amount of shampoo, and it's just as long to bloody wash it. The only thing I got out of it was a cold head.
0: So, Fat, you used to go to a place where it cost you how much and you got a beer?
27: $15, and you got a nice crownie. It was good.
0: $15 and a beer?
27: Well, it's gone up to 20 now, and they don't give you a beer. But, I'm a bit like Marco, but I don't go home and have a bath. How old
7: Best
27: are you?
7: Way to go, Bill.
27: How old are you?
7: 64.
27: Oh, shit.
0: 64? Well, that's a bath, then. Fat.
27: Mm-hmm. You can have a bath when you're 64.
0: Right, stay on
8: how
0: the
8: many
0: line, Marco?
8: Sips would you get through that beer before your haircut was done?
27: Well, we prolonged it. We used to have a chat.
0: Prolonged it.
27: Abby's there. Hello, Ab.
0: Hey, Abs.
9: Hey, Fat. How are you?
27: Thank you, Ab. Fat's well. What have you got you weren't happy with? A purchase?
9: Something you boys don't understand. Buying a new bra.
27: How bloody dear is a new bra?
9: About $40-$50.
0: And then what's not satisfactory about it, Abs?
27: Well, what's happened?
9: Well, they're never comfortable.
27: Oh, well, you got them too tight.
0: Oh, that's your opinion, Fatty.
9: Well, they have bra. You know?
27: They have bra people that fit them, Abs. And sometimes you might buy them too tight.
9: No, we get them the right size. They're never comfortable for us.
8: It's probably not something you should give advice on.
0: You know nothing about buying bras, Fat.
27: I know to get them off.
9: Maybe you should wear them.
0: That's true, Abby. Well said.
27: I can't believe how much a bra. And then, if you wanted to buy the matching undies, they're about another $50.
9: And the rest.
27: Jeez.
0: And the rest, Fat.
27: You want to be itching.
0: Well done, Ant. Stay there. I like that. Yeah. Harry's there. Hello, H.
27: Harry.
6: Billy, JB, how are we?
27: Good, H. What do you got?
6: Would have to be a barbecue, wouldn't it? Like, you buy a new one and it does the same thing as the last one.
27: Yeah, but there'd be a better, it'd be a better one, updated one.
6: Could be four burner or something, but still, you're spending all that cash and it's only doing the same thing.
0: Fat, I'm telling you, it's not satisfaction in the purchase.
27: Get yes. No. Righto, Jim. Your phoner, so who are you going to give it to?
0: All right, who did I like? Who did I like? Oh. Abs.
27: Oh, no, abs. What, the new
0: she's
27: bra?
0: She's buying a bra. It's not comfortable. It's cost her $50. So, Abs, we won't give you the heated jacket because I don't reckon that's up your alley. What else we got for Abs?
23: Oh, do you want the heated jacket, Abs?
10: Yeah.
11: Yeah, it'd be nice. It's not. It's bloody cold up here in Druin.
23: Yeah. Mm-hmm. All right. It's headed your way.
27: Keep them warm.
0: Mm-hmm. Thank you, Bill.
23: If you feel the cold on the job site, feel the heat on the job site, Bill walks his hex on heated gear. I've lost it now, Bill. Well, you just can't stop. Be. Might have to put a muzzle on you. I mean.
0: Move on. Come on, Fat.
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23: Right now we're joined by the dominant force of the Friday Huddle and Fox Footy, a certified legend of the Australian rules footy industry, the great Jason Chief Dunstall.
13: When you've kicked 1,254 goals, you'd reckon you'd command a bit more respect.
14: In this particular conversation, you had Tom Mitchell, you had Paddy Cripps, yep. And you had Jack Ginnivan. I'm still trying to work out who had the little veiled go at you
15: Me?
14: In this exchange.
15: Okay. Old school, old...
14: Jason Dunstall.
15: Yeah, old-timers would say, why would you kick a snap? But it does feel more comfortable for most players. Yeah.
16: Interesting, isn't it?
14: It is.
16: I've got no problem with it. I'm happy to get lectured on goal-kicking by three blokes that have got 11 goals between them. That is absolutely fine.
12: Please welcome the Chief, Jason Dunstall.
0: That's the version of the Chief I love. It puts up with just about half a second and then goes whack, which is perfect. Now, Chief, you... What has happened to you? Oh, you've always been a fine-looking specimen, but you're half the size.
16: Yes. Before we address anything, can I just say, I get the invitation to come in.
23: Yes.
0: Yes, Steve.
16: We'd love you to be in the studio, not yes, on Steve. The phone bill.
27: Good. Hold on.
16: So I come in expecting to see the hosts in the bloody studio.
27: Well, Fat's here.
16: I get you.
27: Yes.
16: Thank you for the respect that you've shown.
27: Ramsey's here for you.
16: He's here, yep. And what about the other one?
27: We'll have a look down there. He's down on the beach
16: all
27: again.
16: All I see is the ocean in the background.
0: That's it, Chief.
16: Oh. That's how you operate now.
0: In my happy place.
14: Well said, Chief, by
0: now,
14: the way.
0: Chief, what's caused that you're 15 kilos down on the last time I saw you?
16: It's been fun. I've just been making all my own meals, Jim, discovering the joys of preparing your own meals.
27: What life?
16: And I do a lot of chicken salads. I do the chicken different every time. The joy of spices, Bill. You can do chicken 100 different ways, and it's fantastic.
27: Really?
16: Yeah, it's basically what I do is have protein over carbs. That's all.
27: Wow. No more pizzas?
16: Very rare. Oh, no. Very rare. Yeah.
0: So,
16: but
0: Chief,
16: I'm not ridiculous.
0: When we finish this interview,
16: yes.
0: Can you just take Bill aside for just 10 minutes? And walk him through what you've done to successfully look good.
16: Yeah, I don't think Bill has the discipline, Jim.
27: That's it. You've got to be disciplined.
16: Or the desire.
27: Yes.
16: Or basically the psychological wherewithal to do it.
27: To be honest, I couldn't.
0: That is true.
16: Oh, Bill.
0: We had the big free slide yesterday, Jim.
27: Yes.
0: And like a lot of people, I'm on a group chat with a lot of blokes who were firing in and out of how they saw the big free slide go. And I thought this was humorous, and I thought you'd get some humour out of this, Fat. And, Chief, this bloke says to me, I would have thought for Howie, out of that legendary Hawthorn team, he'd find someone a little higher profile to idolise than Darren Pritchard. I thought it wasn't bad, Chief.
27: It wasn't bad. That's
16: I think Hutto sneezed him about that, too.
0: He went down as you, but he didn't look anything like you.
16: The feeling was there. The spirit was there. Yeah. It was a wonderful tribute. I appreciate it. And let's just say He's got himself in pretty good nick, and he wanted to show the world, Howie.
0: I think that's what he wanted to
16: and
0: do, yes.
16: He wouldn't let me look in his bag because he was calling the game, so we were there early. He had a bag of props.
5: Ooh.
16: And I suspect he wouldn't let me look in because he had a couple of dumbbells in there, which he spent an hour down in the room utilising before he actually went up to do his gigs.
27: Oh, didn't he love the flexing?
16: He had the
27: double cover. Been in the gym. He's
16: and he lives in the gym.
27: Does he?
16: Lives in it.
27: Really?
16: Yep. Can't help himself.
27: Good on him.
0: Chief.
27: Okay, who was your favourite? Don't say Howie.
16: Well, Howie was up there. I thought he was very, very good.
27: Right.
16: I did love Joe Weston's effort to go as Kylie. Was that was
27: I like
16: full
27: that.
16: Immersion. Yeah. Immersion I into the, was into the character. Yeah.
27: Daisy? I thought Daisy.
16: Daisy
27: was
16: did a job.
27: Yeah. Yeah.
16: And had very props.
27: And Nick Maxwell as a prop.
16: How good was that?
27: Yeah.
16: Very good.
0: Now, Chief, if I was to go down as you, I probably would have slipped the diving bell on. Would you have been... Would you have been happy with that, or?
16: Well, Jim, it was about people that inspire you, or people that you look up to, that motivate you. I don't think the helmet would have fallen under that category.
0: We used to run it on the footy show.
16: Yes,
0: with
16: I know, and you continue to amuse yourself, Jim, and that's important at this stage of life. You can get a laugh out of something, you should keep doing it, Jim.
0: I got a laugh out of your reaction, Chief. Yes. That's what made me laugh the most.
27: A great round of footy, wasn't it?
16: It was. A lot of close games. A lot of scores around the 70s and 80s, wasn't there?
27: Yeah.
16: But only a kick in them.
27: Exactly. And I've got a new favourite player, I was saying before, Cozzy Pickett. I know he's been there for a while, but watching him for the whole game yesterday, outstanding.
16: He's fun to watch.
27: Yes.
16: Mind you, the whole gamut of performance from him yesterday. I mean, he butchered a couple of things as well as performed a couple of miracles.
27: Oh, exactly.
0: What was he thinking at the end, Chief?
16: He wasn't.
27: We
16: interviewed him on field afterwards. And I think Jono asked him what was going through your head. He goes, nothing. He plays on instinct, Jim, and that's why we love him.
27: Yeah.
0: Go back, use the 30 seconds, correct. Ice the game. He's just played on.
16: Yeah, what would have been funny is if he missed it and gives him the ball back with 30 seconds still left on the clock. Then it would have been interesting.
27: Who's your favourite player?
16: I enjoy watching him. Yeah. I really enjoy watching the Wizard when he's on.
27: When he's on.
16: Murphy Reed's another one who's fun to watch. Nick Dacos, hard to go past him. There's a lot of great players
27: that
16: just bring you in at the moment.
27: Frio the real deal.
16: Oh, how can you say they're not? They're clearly the number one team in the competition at the moment.
27: 12 in a row. They are flying. They've got to win games over here. That's the only problem.
16: They do, but they will.
27: Righto.
16: I've got no fears there. They have no weaknesses in their makeup, and they've got good depth as well.
27: Mm.
0: So, Chief, while we're talking about the best players in the comp, I'm a big Isaac Heaney fan because I think he's a lot like me.
16: He's brilliant.
0: Tough
27: here we go.
0: And good-looking. Do you agree with that, Chief?
16: I was with you until you said, I really like Isaac Heaney. Everything after that, I kind of sort of blanked out. Yeah.
0: Would you think that, Chief? Good-looking and tough.
16: Isaac Heaney is a star. You are not good-looking, and you are weak.
27: Weak.
16: You are pathetic. You couldn't pull the skin off a custard, Jim.
27: You had me one day. You could have solved some problems for
16: us. I could have killed Jim five times.
0: No, a number of times.
16: Journey. Nearly drowned him up at Hamilton Island.
0: Yes. And also on the footy show, Chief, when you just picked me up and bloody carted me off the stage.
16: Well, it's because every now and then, Jim, your mouth gets away from you and just needs to be brought back into line.
27: Good on you. Well, it's great to see
0: Chief.
27: You.
0: Well,
16: good. Thank you for having the respect and courtesy to actually come in, Bill.
27: Well, you're one of our faves. I don't know about Jimmy. He reckons you're good mates, but he would be here.
16: So what does it take to get him to come up here?
27: Cash. extra cash.
0: Chief, you have threatened to club me on a number of occasions, so I feel a bit safer this distance.
16: Please. Please.
27: Good on you, Chief. All the best,
16: Chief. Gents. Have fun.
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19: I have a joke.
17: This is Billy's joke.
27: Come on, Pat. Did you see this one over the weekend, Jimmy boy?
16: Mm-hmm.
27: Scientists have created a dolphin with legs.
16: Right.
27: A dolphin with legs, Jim.
16: Who has?
27: Scientists.
16: Right.
27: Animal rights groups want the legs removed.
16: Right.
27: Scientists argue that would be defeating the porpoise. Oh, no, you're not laughing, Jim. Jim's laughing.
0: I'm laughing at you. Your presentation.
27: Defeat the porpoise, Jim.
16: Jim.
0: You are a fool's head.
27: Beautifully read, fat. Well done.
23: Well, it's
0: Seven.
23: Jim's laughing.
0: No!
23: If Jim's laughing,
0: Jim, I'm laughing at him.
23: No, you were laughing at my joke. Well done, Jim.
1: I don't get it, but I'm lost.
0: Dolphin with legs.
23: Yeah, it's a dolphin.
5: Defeated the porpoise.
0: Defeating the porpoise.
23: So explain it to them.
5: Well, it's got no feet.
23: Yeah.
5: Yeah. No, it's easy to work out.
23: Yeah.
5: Oh, no, I've done too much though. I've stopped.
0: It's defeating.
23: Yes.
0: As in taking the feet off.
5: I'm exhausted.
0: The porpoise.
5: I'm exhausted.
23: Hey. Still don't get it, do you?
5: No, I'm reading it again.
19: That would, scientists argue, that would defeat what? The porpoise.
0: Yeah. As in, what's take the feet off. Film?
19: A porpoise is a...
1: I don't know.
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21: Now, something that's happened in this office over not just the last 24 hours, I would say something that happens just about every couple of days on this show, is the two of you, Zave and Katie, your inability to do anything in this office outside of just being in this studio and talking.
19: Well, that's hurtful to start with.
21: But it's true.
22: First of all, my feelings are hurt and damaged. But that's kind of true. I don't know how to do a lot in here. Oh, okay. Alicia, are you talking because I asked you to print some things? Usually baby spa vouchers.
21: Many things.
19: Yeah.
21: Many things, especially baby spa vouchers. You're right. That is very, very true.
22: Whenever in doubt for a baby shower, I get them a baby day spa from Subiaco.
21: Which
22: bloody
21: is fine.
22: Beautiful.
19: Have you got it? I plead not guilty.
21: How many times Simple. Have I had to print you out?
22: Many.
21: Official documentation, which might include, say, contract, to do certain things,
22: yes.
21: Xavier Ellis?
22: Yes.
21: How many times?
19: Well, that's an issue because I don't have a computer.
22: Exactly. And you do have a computer. You've just obviously chosen not to go and pick it up from downstairs because that would require you to go downstairs.
19: I don't know who I gave it
21: to. To a point that you do have a laptop and there are numerous times where you will take my charging point on my desk and charge it up.
19: No, but I don't have a work laptop hooked up to anything.
21: But you have a new office now with
19: Speedy.
21: You're
19: right.
21: His old office.
22: I also had to get Gemma to teach me how to scan the other day.
19: Scanning's hard, though.
22: Thank you.
21: These are sort of things where, because you guys hardly ever work in an office sense. Realistically, you guys don't know how to do a lot of this stuff.
22: I actually also, when I got in the other day, Tommy wasn't in yet. Leechy, you were in. I don't know where you were. But I also didn't know where the lights were to turn.
19: No. No, I thought that was sensor lights for a long time. I was like, these have got to come on at some stage when you're walking through the dust. The coffee machine, I had to get a lesson how to use the coffee machine. Oh, yeah. That was a lesson well spent, though.
22: Well, yeah. I don't know how to use the coffee machine, hence why you make me a coffee at 5. Yeah. Thank you, by the way.
19: The hot water tap was a tricky one for me there for a little while, the two buttons. Oh, she's to come back with cold water all the time. I didn't realise you had to push the two buttons in.
21: So I got to the point this morning where Katie's got a fun event going on this weekend because it is her birthday week at the moment. What's happening?
22: Having a little dinner party.
21: Yep.
19: Dinner party, you beauty.
22: Yep.
21: And so,
19: what time are me and Leechy getting there?
21: Yeah, exactly.
22: At the time that it starts.
19: Same time the burgers get there.
21: Right, okay. So you were making up some fancy schmancy menus for it.
22: Yeah.
21: And you wanted to first get them printed.
22: Correct.
21: Which I had to do for you.
22: Yes. Thank you again.
21: And then you needed to get rid of the sort of white edges because you just wanted to make it look nice and snazzy. And then you want to get laminated.
22: Correct. So I was going to, I said, excuse me, where are the scissors? And what? I was going to cut. And then you said, no, get the guillotine out. Well,
19: come with Papa.
22: Well, well, well.
19: And we learned on the job, to be honest.
22: Learned on the job. Xavier, well, you did a job. I won't say it was a 10 out of 10. But
19: I feel like you sold me a dummy to start with because you didn't have it lined up properly and then everything was a bit out of whack.
21: So Katie went and attacked the guillotine but obviously needed some help with it.
24: Now, you don't want to do it right on the
22: no,
24: edge because
22: you don't.
24: Otherwise you're going to lose some of it.
22: So where do you suggest? Oh, just sort of there.
24: Yeah, probably about there.
22: Oh, do I need to do it aggressively? One, two, three.
21: Oh,
22: God.
21: It didn't work. Not even close.
22: It didn't even cut.
21: didn't.
19: It sounded like you learning. It sounded like the secret sound.
21: Oh,
23: what's that sound?
21: That. Maybe it is, I don't know. But of course, you also had to do some laminating as well.
22: Which was an eye-opening experience, and I thoroughly enjoyed my time.
21: Yeah.
2: Open up the laminating pouch.
22: Where does it open?
2: From the bottom corner.
22: I beg to differ.
2: Get your fingers going. You want to put it.
22: Does it have to be right in there?
2: Ah, a little bit more. I've got this on the end.
22: Oh my God, I almost got my fingers
2: caught. This can't start it until that actually says it's ready.
22: It says ready.
2: And slowly feed it in.
22: It sort of feels like that sewing machine, you know, feeding the. Not that I've ever sewn.
2: Yeah, you could probably pull it out.
22: Slowly. Aggressively?
2: Nah, I wouldn't do it aggressively.
19: That's what she said.
22: Tom!
2: Tom!
19: Why are you here, Tom?
22: For that. That kind of gear.
21: Admittedly, that's a question we ask every day. So you've now learned a couple of things.
22: Thank you. I appreciate that. I now know how to laminate. I'm obsessed with laminating now. So if anyone wants me to laminate anything moving forward, yeah. I'm your gal.
19: Did you know the scanner to get into the building also is the scanner used to print?
21: Yeah.
19: That's a trick.
21: It's a trick.
22: That's not a work hack. Even I knew that. Wait, did I? Actually, I don't think I did know that. I've just putting in my name.
19: Exactly. Then you can email to yourself.
22: Oh, amazing.
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19: Lammy, there's a crazy event in New York. Oh, there we go, Taylor. It's at Madison Square Garden, Lammy. So Taylor dropped that song a night. I was actually at the opening night of Madison Square Garden, and I thought Taylor Swift was actually performing the song.
4: Cool.
19: Instead, they just played it on the big screen, and that was the night. The Welcome to New York by Taylor Swift.
22: And didn't you pay overs for that ticket thinking Taylor Swift?
19: Enormous amount of money. Enormous amount of money. Yeah, we weren't courtside, but we're very close. So today, in about an hour's time, well, the people will be in the crowd as we speak because Donald Trump's going to be in attendance, and it's apparently going to be a massive... shit fight. Did I say that quick enough that it didn't?
22: I did. I missed it. So
19: shit fight.
22: Oh, okay.
19: So anyway, it's going to be tough. So the NBA Finals, Game 3 is in New York today. First time, 1973 was the last time New York won a championship. Right. So it's been so long. Now you hear
22: New York Knicks.
19: New York Knicks, yeah. So you hear about how expensive tickets can be to events that you choose to go to, concerts.
22: I've paid, I think it was $750 for a Justin Bieber VIP ticket.
19: Yes.
22: That got us early entry. It got us a merch pack with a bag, a hat that said sorry, and a sticker. And then we got floor seats, but I was still quite far away. So, and I thought I only paid that much because me and Kat, my friend, we thought we were going to get scouted for his after party.
19: Well, yes, okay. It's quite fitting, though, to be honest, talking about ticket prices, because Fremantle supporters are going to be, you know, if they forget, you're going to get a ticket for cost price. That's just off the cards. But 1973, New York won their last championship. Now, Josh Hart is a player for the New York Knicks, and he's speaking about the cost of tickets.
7: I kind of wish the ticket prices weren't as crazy as they are. I feel like a lot of people who are been waiting for this moment for a very long time, you know, unfortunately aren't able to get into the building with cheapest ticket, $7,000-$8,000. So it's just, that's ridiculous. You know, it should still be rocking, but obviously we wish those were a little cheaper.
22: That's
19: cheapest tickets, $7,000-$8,000 to attend this basketball game. Two tickets sold at an auction for $1 million.
22: What?
19: Mate, these tickets are out of control. The Celebrity Row, which is filled with, of course, New York, hottest ticket in town, Spike Lee. So doesn't matter who you are as a celebrity, the Celebrity Row is filled by the same supporters that have been there forever. So Spike Lee will be there. Ben Stiller will be Celebrity Row. Timothy Chalamet will be
22: Kylie Jenner.
19: So she comes as essentially a plus one to him because he's the limelight there. Tracy Morgan, Patrick Ewan, John Stark. So there's a few former players, but tickets are going absolutely wild. Currently, there's two tickets up for grabs for $600,000.
22: But that's so true, though, because, you know, just your average punter there who are diehard fans can't afford to go.
19: Currently, $100,000 to buy the tickets that are available that's left, starting crazy. In an hour. So what happens is people buy their season passes, and then if the season expires, it expires. But they get these bonus games in playoffs, and they go, well, a series goes for seven.
22: Yeah.
19: Why not sell a couple?
22: Wow.
19: 133353. We've seen an absolute rot over in New York.
22: Yeah.
19: Have you paid overs for an experience?
22: Mm-hmm.
19: What was the experience, Lammy, $750 for you to go to
22: Justin Bieber's Purpose World Tour?
19: Yep. I was 15.
22: Where he literally just got on stage and preached and, you know, spoke too much. I was like, shut up.
19: Yeah, you too did that, actually, when I went to you too. $1,500 for me to watch a Taylor Swift big screen highlight at Madison Square Garden.
22: How much, though?
19: $1,500 to see it on the big screen.
22: For them to play it on the loudspeaker. Wait,
19: don't undersell the graphics at Madison Square Garden.
22: Is good.
19: Their big screen was cool. Just yeah, there was no Taylor Swift.
22: Yeah, but $1,500 to watch a cinema.
19: I laugh like that. It hurts my soul. Also, I've had to pay like $1,500 for AFL Grand Final tickets to try and get people into the ground there. Leach, have you gone overs on anything?
4: When I went to the 2016 Rio Olympics get to the semi-final of the basketball that Australia were in, I paid about two and a half Brazilian real, which is about $700
19: overs,
4: to get to that.
19: Though. At least the team turned up. Whereas I just saw a big screen show. 133.53. The New York Knicks tickets are going for $1 million this morning.
22: Would have been like, $1,500. That's a bargain to see Taylor Swift.
19: I actually thought for $1,500.
22: Video clip.
19: I thought for $1,500.
22: Oh no, you're gonna get the meet and greet.
19: I was gonna get asked to sing a verse. Welcome to New York. To New York.
22: Oh, bless
19: I've been you. Waiting. Oh, I don't know the word. What experience did you pay overs for?
22: Jeremy in Hammond Park. Jeremy, what did you pay to see what?
6: Morning, guys. I hadn't been to an AFL Grand Final before, so I thought I'd go to the 2016 one.
19: Beautiful.
6: Booked it in early.
19: Bulldogs.
6: And Bulldogs. But here's the kicker. I got the call from the missus at the time to say she'd gone in delayed 4 weeks early.
22: Oh.
6: Jumped on a plane midnight before the grand final.
22: No.
6: Got in my seat. Got the call from the hospital saying she's just given birth. So I've missed the birth of my child and the grand final.
22: You're kidding.
19: What did we pay, Jez, for the tickets? Or the experience, you reckon?
6: Pay $3,000, not including flights and accommodation and the flight back.
22: So, Jeremy, hang on. You paid the $3,000 to go and see the AFL Grand Final, which you didn't do because your wife was in labour, but then you missed the Grand Final and then she gave birth on your way back. So you missed
6: the... Yeah, and can you imagine the stares I got walking into that hospital that morning?
22: Everybody would have hated you, Jeremy.
19: She would have been pumped with you. Yeah. This is what I always... How is the wife now?
6: There's a reason why I'm single. That's all I'll say.
19: Yeah, that always happens. The ex-wife, they always... I knew they were going to be split.
4: Oh, no.
19: I knew it.
22: Oh, Jeremy.
8: Boys kick the goal! Boys kick the goal! From inside the center!
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4: Triple M. Earlier in the show, about 6 o'clock, Katie Lamb was talking about how there's some burgers coming in.
22: And they want
19: a little birthday burger for you.
22: A bit of a birthday Eve burger. Birthday's and tomorrow.
4: The thing about the burgers, Katie, is?
22: Well, that we just spoke about that they're loaded chicken parmy burgers, and then we were talking about the whether chips belong in burgers, to which I agree, but you had something to say, Zave.
19: Well, I just said that typically speaking, if it's a bigger burger and the girth is large and I'd have trouble getting my mouth around it, I wouldn't add anything to it like a chip.
22: And
19: if there was a small girth, I would add chips comfortably and then I'd be able to have the combo.
22: Girth is banned from the program.
19: And I thought the use of the word was pretty good, to be honest.
4: It was, but I think we went overboard with it, just judging by this.
19: It depends on the girth.
22: I wouldn't have said girth.
19: Like my mouth can only cover so much girth.
22: Because of the girth. I wonder what the girth's going to be like.
19: We don't say girth on the program. The only other time you hear someone talk about girth.
22: Oh, God.
4: It's too much. It's too much.
22: So girth
19: I was on a run with girth.
22: Banned on the program. Now, we are an educational, mature, courageous, phenomenal show.
19: Yes.
22: Everyone talks about it. So we want to get you involved because if there are any words that we should be banning on our program that might be banned in your household or workplace, we will add it to
19: the
22: banned
19: list. We don't want anyone to be uncomfortable doing it.
22: Correct. Correct. So let's go to Gareth in Ocean Reef. Good morning, Gareth.
10: Morning, guys. How are you?
22: Very well. Now, Gareth, it's a word in your life that you would like for us to ban from the program.
10: Yes, most definitely.
22: Mm-hmm.
10: Moist.
22: Oh, I wholeheartedly agree, Gareth.
19: Sorry, I missed that one, Gareth. What was it?
10: Moist.
19: Oh, yeah.
10: Banned!
22: Gareth, you've just said it twice now. Do not.
10: Yes,
22: fall.
10: I know I've said it twice. I know.
22: It's
10: but it definitely belongs in the day with flaccid and good.
22: Oh, God.
9: Banned.
22: Okay. Girth is banned. Flaccid's banned. Now we've added Moist to the list. Gareth, that's enough from you. Thank you very much.
19: Thank you, Gareth. Let's go to Andrew. Andrew, the list is growing. Is there anything you'd like to add to it?
11: I was going to say the same thing, but I'll change it to sloppy.
22: Sloppy is sometimes a very good adjective. You know, it's a good describing word.
19: Yes.
22: Because if you get a burger, say, for instance, when we eventually get our burgers, if we can get it before 9 o'clock, that'd be great. Yeah. You know, if it's soggy and sloppy.
19: Yeah. But like when I'm cultivating my lawn, I need my soil to be moist but not sloppy.
21: Oh, no. Just banned moist.
19: I'm just saying it's an important word in my day-to-day life.
22: All right, we've put it on the list just for you, Andrew.
19: Andrew swung too. He had the pre-

0: Words. Corey, good morning. What's that banned word?
1: Mine's moist as well.
0: Yeah. Oh, right. Banned!
2: Yep, right. Everyone just keeps just wanting to ban it.
0: No, okay. Well, that's fair enough.
3: But you what? Sorry, Corey.
1: I love using it. I use it because it makes everyone else feel awkward.
0: Yeah. It does, doesn't it? Good. That's the problem. Is it banned in your workplace, Corey?
1: No, at home, though.
0: Cool. So we've got banned words, girth, flaccid. That one, I really don't like that one. Plough.
3: Yeah.
0: Moist.
3: So, Lammy, when the burger comes, I'm going to plough into that burger.
4: Oh, no.
3: And if the girth isn't too big, I'm going to add a fry that hopefully isn't flaccid. And I'm sure the juices will make the burger nice and moist.
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2: Wow!
3: Bad news for Xavier Ellis is that Ryan Daniels played for him yesterday and lost.
2: But we can take it off. I did say I'm happy to take it off. I am happy to take it off.
3: No. Katie, 39, Zave, 23. He hasn't said anything about it, so I don't know why you're trying to take it off. You're just doing it.
4: Let me know. Could have just left it at 39. So I have a funny feeling the way this segment goes, you'll be getting up in about a minute to put up another number anyway.
3: Yeah, exactly. I'm putting the wheel because it's near me. We're going to wheel. It's got a whole bunch of games on it. Whichever it lands on is the game we play. Katie leads overall now 38 to 23. Yep. You're kidding me. It's landed on.
2: Oh, yay. We like you.
3: So we are going to play some audio from a particular year. You need to be closest to the pin. First to two wins. Are we ready?
2: Yes, ready.
3: Zave, yeah. Ready?
4: Good. Yep.
3: Okay. Here's your first. You're kidding me.
5: I am here to announce my retirement from the game of basketball.
6: Jurassic Park was a game changer, smashing records with a jaw-dropping $1.104 billion in global earnings.
7: Teeny beanies, teeny beanie baby. Toss them, tuck them, tote them, hug them, teeny beanie babies.
3: All right, so Michael Jordan announces retirement from the NBA. Jurassic Park is a smash. And teeny beanie babies are a craze.
4: Now, it's interesting, the Michael Jordan one, of course, because he retired three times.
2: But teeny beanie babies, what are they again?
3: Five.
2: Oh, hang on.
3: Four, three, two, one. Reveal your year.
4: I went 98.
3: 98. And Katie, you've gone for?
2: I've gone 83.
3: 83?
4: No, well, that's me. I can win that one.
3: Okay. It's 1993. Because that gets the point. That was the first time Michael Jordan retired.
4: Right, and retired properly, then came back out and played for the Wizards, and then retired again.
2: That ad sounded very 80s.
3: Well, you were wrong.
2: Okay.
3: Zave leads 1-0. Here is your second. You're kidding me. Katie, you need this to stay alive.
8: The pop star shaved her own head Friday. Spears showed up at a San Fernando Valley salon requesting the hairless do.
9: I, Kevin Michael Rudd, do swear that I will well and truly serve the Commonwealth of Australia. And big girls don't
3: cry. So, Britney Spears shaves her head. Kevin Rudd becomes Prime Minister. Fergie's Big Girls Don't Cry is a massive hit.
4: Yes.
2: Becomes Prime Minister.
3: Becomes Prime Minister. What would you think Fergie, it would be?
4: Has she turned up for the grand final entertainment yet or no?
3: Three,
4: get there in the end.
3: Two, one, reveal.
2: 07.
4: Oh, well, Kevin, oh, in 08.
2: Kevin
4: 07. Kevin 07, yeah.
3: Kevin 07?
2: I thought it was 07, baby!
4: In my head, I was saying Kevin 08, and I was like, it just made no sense.
3: All right, here we go.
2: Kevin 07!
3: Your third and final.
2: That's so political.
3: I hope so.
4: I should have known that.
3: Here is your final. You're kidding me. If you want to be my lover,
10: you gotta get with my friends. Hip-hop legend Tupac Shakur was murdered just off the strip. He just left a Mike Tyson fight. He was sitting in a car at the intersection of Koval and Flamingo when he was shot.
11: Meet Dolly. She may look ordinary, but she's the stuff of science fiction. The world's first sheep cloned from another adult.
3: Spice Girls Wannabe, massive hit. Macarena, massive hit. Tupac killed. Dolly the sheep, cloned. 5 seconds. Three, two, one, reveal your year.
2: 97 for me.
4: Oh, you've got me. 96. You're going to be overs.
3: Someone is smack bang on. Someone is smack bang on.
2: Is it landing?
3: 1996. Xavier Ellis is your winner, ladies and gentlemen. Xavier Ellis. 1996, all of them.
2: 96?
3: Yes.
2: We're cloning sheeps in 1996. Yes.
3: Well, you thought we were cloning sheep in 1997 as well, which is close enough.
2: Yeah, because we had another whole year of research.
3: Zave has managed to take a point off the board for Katie and put a point on the board for him. It is 38 to Katie and Zave 24.
2: No, but I did win yesterday, so I might chuck.
4: No, the point's off.
12: This is Triple M Breakfast with Xavier Ellis and Katie Lamb. 92.9. Triple M.
4: One of the blessings, Lammy, of having kids over here who enjoy a bit of sport is the time difference. Melbourne is ridiculous.
2: Mm.
4: Yeah, footy starts at 7:50 over there. Like, it is. Like, I only get to half time typically, and I'm absolutely cactus. Otherwise, I've got to go hit the bar and warm up a fraction. Anyway, so we watched the start of the Hawthorn game over the weekend, and Albie's now, he's a hawk.
2: Yeah, of course.
4: Ginny, and of course, the Wizard are his two favourites.
2: So he's wearing singlets like Jack Ginnivan, these white
4: every
2: singlets.
4: Day after school, school shirt comes off, a singlet on underneath, and away he goes to chase the footy with his
2: And mate. Trendsetter as well now, a couple of the other boys.
4: A couple of his other mates have started to don them. So much so, actually, when he sees anybody wearing a singlet, he thinks they've been influenced by him and Ginny. But you'd be surprised how many people wear singlets.
2: Yeah.
4: Anyway, so, so we go get the haircut, and I always say, oh, you can get whatever haircut you want, mate. Up to you. He goes, get the Wizard up.
2: Oh, here we go.
4: So, anyway, I've got to get the Wizard up on Google, and we go and get a haircut, and plain and simple, you just shave the sideburns off.
2: Yeah, correct.
4: And you leave a mullet. And the hairdresser, my good mate from Cuba, she's like, yep. Show me the photo, I'll get it done.
2: Mm-hmm.
4: And I'm sitting there watching a five-year-old get a mullet shaved into his head because he thinks he looks like the Wizard wants it.
2: It's not too mullety, I would say, that hair. Like, it's more mohawk-y.
4: More mohawk-y.
2: Yeah,
4: I'd probably rather mullety.
2: Yeah.
4: I'd rather mullety. When he spikes it up at the back, it's a little mullet there. But yeah. It's fair to say when he asked whether he could put a bit of blonde through, that was the only time that we said no.
2: Yeah, I think, you know, when they're little, you don't want to be putting already dye and things through their hair. It ruins it.
4: No, so at the age of 12, he's allowed to get a mobile phone and dye his hair.
2: Really?
4: And by the age of 12, he would have forgotten about it.
2: Yeah, fully. Oh, actually, I don't reckon he would have. The way Albie's going, I feel like he's very set in his ways. He knows what he wants.
4: What does he look like? He looks like a little...
2: oh, my God. He's getting so big.
4: A little rat, like a little hood rat.
2: Yeah. We don't want him to get, like, you know, him rocking out in that haircut, walking around in a singlet.
4: Just if the Wiz could just go back to a short back and sides.
2: It shows the influence that these AFL players have.
4: Endless. Endless.
2: And there are some shocking haircuts around. Like, shocking trims. Wind it back a fraction.
4: Connor McDonald is another one of Albie's favourites. Has a big rat style.
2: No. Oh, my God. I do not like that.
4: And Alb's just like, how long can I get until I get a rat style?
2: No.
4: I'm like, thankfully, that's a 2 or 3 year grow job.
2: Yeah.
4: He'll lose faith in Conor McDonald's rat tail by that stage. But I'm telling you, they just follow the kids.
2: I know.
4: You stand there with your phone, with a photo of the player, and then the poor hairdresser has to mirror the shit that I'm looking
2: at. Yeah. Mind you, easy for hair, though.
4: Oh, yeah. Just shave the sideburns off.
2: See ya.
12: 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Triple M.
3: Day out from Katie Lamb's birthday, by the way. It's her birthday week, and Xavier Ellis has just been very harsh and just
2: bullying.
3: I just thought for myself, like, just the bad thing to do a day out from someone's birthday is to pretend that
2: rejected an interview from Harry Styles. The way you just came in and randomly said that, I fell for it because I was like, why are you saying this?
4: Well, I just saw we're talking about interviews and we're interviewing someone no one's ever heard of, and I thought, well, I'll just throw in Harry Styles.
2: Oh, my God. Sorry, okay. Anyway, that was a joke.
4: I know between you and I that if an opportunity for Harry Styles popped up, I would say yes.
2: Correct. Yeah. Correct. Thank you. Look, before 8 o'clock, we spoke about banned words on our program, which is quite fitting because the banned baby names in Australia list has been released. Now, this comes off the back of something that happened about last week. It was posted on 7 News Australia, and a new mum's attempt to register her daughter under an eyebrow-raising name has sparked an online firestorm after she claimed the hospital staff refused to accept it.
4: Right.
2: So, it's the classic name.
4: Should I write the letters down and just say what it is?
2: I'm going to say the name and you're going to guess how to spell it.
4: Okay.
2: Okay.
4: Oh, they're weird way. Yeah.
2: Okay. So, this is the chosen name. It's the classic. You'll know it. Zevgaltzi. Okay. So, I'll just say it again. Zevgaltzi. I believe that's how...
4: I've gone.
2: Okay, Zervgaltzi, how did you spell it?
4: Zervgaltzki.
2: Zervgaltzi.
3: Does it start Z-Y?
2: No, you're not even near it. Z-Y, you would think that, sure. No, they spelt it X-F-R-G. O-L-S-Z-Z-Z. That's right. Three Z's. X-Y. Zerf Galtzi.
4: But it didn't get through.
2: As I commented, Zerf and Turf for short. 972 likes on that comment. Bit of fun.
4: Did you comment on it?
2: Yeah, I commented saying Zerf and Turf for short.
4: Nice.
2: Now, the hospital has completely and utterly rejected that name. But
4: that's unlucky, to be honest.
2: That's unlucky. I know, Zerf Galtzi.
4: But also, if they just said it's like that's how we're spelling Michael, like it doesn't look like anything.
2: Correct. So it just brings me to the banned baby names in Australia. There is an official list, mind you. So some of the names that you may really, really want, but if you're about to have a baby, and I've got like three friends who are due in June, just if you're listening, just you cross this off the list. It's banned. Facebook. Can't have it. Nutella.
4: Banned. Can't have Nutella. I had a Nutella sandwich yesterday.
2: Delicious.
4: I haven't had one in 10 years.
2: You cannot name your kid Osama bin Laden.
4: That's stiff because that was like we went with Ted and bin Laden was second in the race.
2: What's your dad's name again?
4: Jeff.
2: And what do you call him?
4: G-string.
2: G-bang is banned.
4: G-bang's off the list.
2: And panties is also
3: I think that's a word we should have on our banned list for the show too.
2: Panties is okay. Mm.
4: There's a couple that I'm a little bit upset by.
2: Yeah, let me know.
4: Me being pretty big in the Catholic world.
2: Oh, this is an official list, by the way. We're not having.
4: No, these are actually the list has been printed. Yes, I would have thought that Bishop Alice. Like I could probably
1: kill you,
2: Bishop.
4: Lord.
2: Yeah. I know a dog named Bishop.
4: Lord. I thought that would probably be like
2: Lord
4: again
2: Alice.
4: A very religious sort
2: Lord
4: of man.
2: Lamb.
4: Lord Lamb. And then they've taken away a couple of names, as you mentioned earlier. Bin Laden's off the list. Hitler's also gone.
2: Oh, well, Hitty for sure, yeah. Can I just say, on the banned baby names list in Australia, Duke is banned. Duke.
1: Banned.
2: Now, can I just say, and I'm not going to name names because they might get arrested. I know a girl whose son is about 6 or 7 now. His name is Duke. So this has been released in the last.
4: Duke that plays in the Perth Wildcats? Is there a Duke in the NBL?
3: David Duke Jr.
4: Ah, okay. NBL.
3: Yeah,
2: no, this kid's first name is Duke.
4: I like the name Duke.
2: But it's banned now. So you can't.
3: It's obviously royalty names you can't call.
2: He might be the last Duke that ever lives in Australia.
4: Lammy, you know how you were thinking about having another child? Unfortunately, Bomb's on the list.
2: Oh, you're kidding. That was actually top of mind. I just thought Bomb Lamb has a ring to it, you know?
4: Take Bomb off the list.
2: Terrorist is also off the list, which Terry for short. But.
4: Now, there's one that I actually think I'm going to have to go to court and fight this for our third child.
2: Yeah, because you want justice. Oh, sorry, justice is also.
1: Banned.
4: I wanted Scrotum.
1: Banned.
2: Is that on the list? Oh, it is. I thought you were being funny. Well, of course, but Will Schofield.
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2: There's a question of the week that is written on a whiteboard as soon as you get out of the elevators on our floor. Question of the week. And there's been something different every week, and it's a bit of fun to get involved.
13: It's a bit of fun. It would have been one of those where they had a meeting and gone, guys, we need morale to just pump up a little bit. What can we do? Let's do a question of the week.
2: Yeah.
13: People love it. And you know what? People do love it.
2: I love it.
13: It's
2: I come in every week, and me and Carbo, our newsreader, we discuss, and it's a bit of fun. So I've taken a photo because you haven't seen it.
13: No, I haven't seen it.
2: So, question of the week. You've been scouted. Congratulations. TV producers want you on their reality TV show. What show would you prefer to go on? So you need a vote for one.
13: Okay.
2: So it's out of Survivor, MasterChef, The Bachelor, The Block, or Amazing Race.
13: Oh. Okay. Well, I can rule out a couple straight away.
2: Same.
13: I'm not really great at building houses, so The Block's
2: Nothing.
13: Out. Block's out.
2: If somebody was said to me, oh, Katie, can you put the tap in? I'd be like, what's a tap? You know what I mean? Like,
13: it would be a whole thing.
2: It would be awful.
3: Xavier's always said he would happily do that with, I think, Danny Shuey.
2: Well, they should go on it, and I wish them all the best. Rhino,
13: they'd
2: if
13: be
2: you
13: out
2: and I
13: first. They'd be out immediately. Those two. There's no way.
3: Get kicked out. Rhino, just don't get the house.
2: You and I going on the block. We'd be so bad.
13: I think we'd beat those two. You can rule out The Bachelor.
2: I can rule out MasterChef. I cannot cook.
13: Okay.
3: Yes, you can.
2: Cook.
3: Yeah, you can cook.
13: She can eat. She can cook.
3: No, that's what I'm thinking. Yeah,
2: no need to pack.
13: She can be a judge. Hey, you can be a judge. Maybe you've been scouted as a judge.
3: Okay,
13: you can be one of the judges.
3: Who does the best chicken Kiev?
13: I would think for me, It's down to two. Survivor, because I like to think that I could survive. You know, watch those Alone, you know, those shows?
14: Yes.
13: I could do that. I reckon I could do that. I could get at least a week.
14: Sweetie.
13: You know?
14: You could not last a day. You'd also be voted out
13: for Survivor. You reckon?
14: Yes.
13: No,
14: would
13: surely
14: you snuff
13: not.
14: In your torch in no time. Just because you'd be complaining about your back and you haven't even done a challenge. You literally have been complaining about your back off air.
13: I could see myself with the headband on and the war paint. I'm ready to go.
14: You'd be the only one with paint on your face being like, come on, guys.
13: I'd turn up to the voting thing and go, I thought we were all doing the paint.
14: And then you'd get blindsided straight away. You think they're all voting for someone. You think you're in on an alliance and they all turn on
13: Gosh,
14: you.
13: Remember the alliance.
14: And they're like, yeah, sure, righto.
13: Yeah, sure, mate.
14: Yep. Okay, so you might go Survivor. What's
13: Survivor.
14: The other one?
13: I think Survivor. The other one was Amazing Race.
14: That's the one that I voted for because I would like to think that I'd be great on Survivor. I just don't think I could survive on rice and beans. I'd be too hungry. I'd love the weight loss journey, but and I'd love the challenges. And I unlike you, Runner, I'd probably be good at the challenges, but I don't want to sleep on sand. It looks cold. It looks uncomfortable. I don't like camping in general. This is worse than that.
13: This is like camping extreme.
14: So I'd like to go Amazing Race. It'd be fun. I think I'd be good at the challenges. Me and producer Tommy, he's good at the directions, whereas I'd be good at, if I need to jump out of an aeroplane, I'll do that. If I need to eat something, I'll do that. You know what I mean?
13: Tommy as the team. That is an absolute disaster.
4: That is true. That is a big disaster.
13: Kill each other in a week.
4: Yeah.
14: Well, okay, so you're going Survivor.
13: I'm going Survivor, and I feel like I'd do okay. At least you can be the decider here. So who's more likely to win? Is it me on Survivor, or is it Katie and Tommy on the Amazing Race?
15: See, I was going to say, you've thrown Tommy in there, and I think that's going to really weigh you down. You're going to be arguing in the first 45 minutes of that show.
14: Yeah, but nobody,
13: the first hour is these two waiting for a taxi.
14: He's getting snuffed the first night.
15: Tommy's going to be on the first flight with his shoes off, and you're going to hate every single moment.
14: Oh, he's got his shoes off right now. I'm looking for a new partner for Amazing Race.
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13: Our old fella's come a cropper again.
14: He has. He's done himself a mischief.
13: Margo and I have just had a chat that Marto and I should have. You just said, could I live in Toowoomba? And I said, not if you work in a breakfast radio show. And you went, no, one day when I retire. And I'm like, that should be what Greg is thinking, because Greg is still working multiple jobs, our co-host Marto. He's still building.
14: He's doing the Reds.
13: Marto, get it?
14: He works here in the morning, and then he goes and builds during the day, and then he moonlights as the Reds you know, hype man on MC, weekends, yeah. MC. He's doing gigs. He's doing every single rugby school lunch over the next couple of weeks.
13: He's got a house on Morton that he maintains.
14: He's got a house on Morton that he's maintaining. And yeah. then, you know, he's living at the racetrack, betting on all the horses, watching the trains go by.
13: He is actually, it's actually incredible and it's admirable.
14: He still rides a bicycle to work most days.
13: The first time I met him, I was actually astounded at how muscular he is for his
14: he's
13: age.
14: He's fit as.
13: It was like shaking hands with a shaved chimpanzee. I'm like, what is this? Because he was wearing the Vibrant toe shoes.
14: Yeah, yeah. And he's very muscly, isn't he?
13: Yeah. But he has done his back. So he's out. He's done his back. We don't know how, but we assume building a bloody deck or something yesterday. Mm. It's a classic case of old fella who's too active.
14: But it's one of those things like idle minds grow weeds. They say when men retire, you know, it's when their health starts to decline and yeah. their mind starts to decline because they're sitting around doing nothing, right? So they need to keep busy.
13: Well, you guys start yapping at us then to do other bullshit we don't want to do. So we normally just die. We just get over it.
14: Finding that balance. Like my dad retired, sold up his business, moved to the Gold Coast and retired and then was like, well, what now? I'm bloody bored. What do I do? So he's back driving a truck 12 hours a day, 6 days a week, just because he doesn't want to sit around and do nothing. I'm like, Dad, get in your caravan, go for a drive somewhere and just enjoy life. He's like, that's boring.
13: He's got a missus, right?
14: Yeah.
13: Yeah, you see, if he's in the truck, he's alone. He's in the caravan.
14: He just talked to his mates on the two-way.
13: Yeah, rubber ducky, 10-4.
14: What about Anna and Pullen Vale? Active old fellas you speak of. I'm currently on the way to my brother's house to pick up my dad and run him up to the hospital. Dad's 76, and he got to my brother's place yesterday while he was waiting for him to come home, decided to get up on the ladder and clean out his gutters.
13: There it is.
14: Looks like he's overstretched and done a rib cage.
13: That's probably the least bad thing that could happen with him up a ladder at 76 years old. That's Molly Meldrum territory.
14: That rib cartilage, that does hurt. Marta was talking about that the other day because we were talking about the broken ribs with the motorbike guy. That's the other thing. Old men on motorbikes. You know, they go, oh, let's join a gang. We'll get some motorbikes and we'll drive out to Canungra.
13: A gang. Join a gang.
14: Wild hogs, right. You know, style.
13: Mild hogs.
14: Yeah.
13: Andy at Bribey has got in touch. Yeah, okay. Yeah, this is a new one on 0484101045. My dad just hung up his tool belt at 74. How old's Marto?
14: 62.
13: God, he's got 12 years left. 2 weeks in and Mum has already called me to see if he can come and work for me for a couple of days a week. Here we go.
14: Yeah, they get bored and annoying.
13: Yeah, Mum had to grabbed him yesterday because he was mowing the bloke's yard two doors down. He's already done both the neighbor's yard. So he's become a mower man. Okay.
14: That's perfect, though. Just sitting down, mowing some grass.
13: He might have a pushy mower, though. Oh. You know?
14: He will do his back in if he keeps going at that rate.
13: Yeah.
15: Triple M breakfast.
13: Marto away today, but we can replace him with a bit of Dobbo's. Are we going to have to do this? We'll fix it. Ready?
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13: Dobbo's. Thought on sport. Happy with that, Dobbo. Where are you, mate? What's going on, brother?
17: I love that. Good morning, guys. How are we? Look, I'm up in the sunny coast ahead of the media day for the Queensland Maroons. They're in their wisdom, putting it up at 9 o'clock in the morning. So rather than brave,
13: you sound stoked about all of this, Dobbo.
17: We're working hard.
14: He's working both ends of the day and in the middle. Got a golf day today. The rush hour this afternoon. He's got twin baby boys at home. Geez, he's under the pump, Dob, but we're glad that you could be here for us. Got any news out of camp? Obviously, team arrived there yesterday after the announcement. A few new inclusions, a little bit of a change-up with a few injuries as well. What can you tell us?
17: Yeah, they all got in around 2 o'clock yesterday afternoon, and straight away, instead of the team bonding, which was a thing that obviously Alfie and they did in game one, they went straight to the golf course. Groups of four, played golf together. Then had a team meeting last night, a little bit of dinner, but it was early to bed. They watched the game. Would you believe they did a full review after dinner last night of game one? And look, there is some new faces in there. Well done to Kuli Kefufini-Fuiaki from the Dolphins, who's come into that starting squad, and obviously Reece Walsh as well because of the injured Gemet Shibasaki and Pat Carrigan. It's interesting. Walsh's form hasn't been that great over the last couple of weeks. So he was a bit of a surprise. I know people were talking Jackson Purdue, you know, potentially he could fill that spot. And even the fact that the Broncos are playing on Thursday night against South Sydney, the Broncos actually asked Billy Slater whether or not he could be released and play that game and then go back into, well, they fly to Melbourne on Friday, so fly straight to Melbourne. Mm. That was given a big fat no.
13: Which is good for Reece's sake, right, Dobbo, as in Billy's very much considering, because he'd be part of the extended bench, but maybe in the back of Billy's mind, he's thinking, he might be getting a run here. So if you're Reece, you'd be positive about that.
17: Well, I look at it like that as well. If just say they're with 25 minutes to go and they're behind,
13: you
17: bring in Reece Walsh, don't you?
13: Break glass.
17: Know, like straight away, and he can open them up like a can of spaghetti. So, I mean, I'm looking forward to that. But obviously this camp is super important. They're going to go to Melbourne on Friday. The reason being, this is the theory that I've been told, is that they want to get acclimatised to the weather. It's easy to train well on the sunny coast, bathed in sunshine. We know what winters are like here in Queensland. Nah, they're going to go and get uncomfortable in Billy's eyes and go to Melbourne on Friday and let the preparations begin from there.
13: It's 11 degrees right now as we speak in Melbourne, up to the top. It's actually okay today. It's 18 degrees, but later in the week they're talking like 6 degrees to 14. It's proper different. Hey, can we talk Dolphins? Can we talk Dolphins with you there, Dobbo? Have you heard Joey John's little theory about the Dolphins here?
15: The Dolphins are the Smokies. They make the top four. I think they can really win the comp.
13: How about that?
17: I actually agree with them. I literally agree with them. You look at their side, they are absolutely stacked from 1 to 17. And, I mean, we've got one of the Dolphins' greatest supporters now in Margot Parker.
14: Fins up,
17: she's
14: baby.
17: Very much a fins up supporter. She can be bored.
14: Excuse me, I'm a Dolphin mum. Thank you very much. I have a son contracted to the Dolphins.
13: Her son can be bored.
17: Bored. But look, the Dolphins to me are a top four side. It's going to be interesting. Both have got.
13: Oh, that's good from Dobbo. You see, what's happened there is he's hung up because he wants to get onto the golf.
14: He's been by the Broncos.
13: He's going straight out on the golf course right now. What's he doing today? He's got a hole-in-one competition, and he's at Origin Camp. What an animal.
14: Big day.
13: As you mentioned,
14: Dolphins, huge impact over this game as well. You know, they've got Thomas Flegler, Selwyn Cobbo, Max Plath back in the side, Kuli Kefu, Fini Fuiaki, as Dobbo mentioned, on debut, which is huge for him. Amazing to see his work at the Dolphins being recognised. And, of course, Hammer is in
13: is
14: there as
13: six?
14: Well. Izzy Katoa has also been named in the New South Wales squad. So we'll find out whether he's named on the bench or as 19th, 20th man, and he'll be able to come back and play for the Dolphins this weekend.
13: Is that six players?
14: Six players.
13: Six out of the squad.
14: But as we saw in the first game, the Dolphins still got the job done. They got plenty of depth there to pull from. But the Broncos would be asking for a release of Reece Walsh out of the Queensland side because they don't have enough depth in their 30. They've got to look to potentially pull outside of their 30-man squad because of the amount of injuries that they've got in their team.
13: Hey, producer Snowy might get a run. Corey might get a call up.
14: Snowy's got enough jerseys. He could definitely could say, put me in, coach. Which jersey do you want me in? I'll be there.
13: It's like a Disney movie. You turn up and the coach goes, who's that guy in the crowd, and pulls you out. That's the level the Broncos are at. All right, thoughts, concerns, ideas, text us on the burner phone 0484101045.
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14: I have a son in year 10 and he's found himself this week on exam block, which means he is home Monday, Tuesday, Wednesday, half day Thursday, half day Friday. And so I found myself hanging out with him yesterday. I come home, he had a big sleep in, there he was on the couch, just eating me out of house and home.
13: Yeah, can I correct the record here? You don't have a student. You have a rugby league player who's accidentally found himself in school.
14: Yes.
13: That's his future is playing rugby league. But yeah. Unfortunately right now he's being punished and made to do algebra.
14: Yeah.
13: Unnecessary.
14: The Monday exam block day fell on a great day because he played 5 games of footy. He's playing union for school.
13: Five.
14: Yeah, he's at Nudgee playing union. He's contracted to the Dolphins and then he's playing club rugby league down at Browns Plains.
13: How long do these games go for?
14: He trains 4 afternoons a week for rugby union. Then he trains 1 afternoon a fortnight for the Dolphins. Then he trains 2 nights a week down at Browns Plains and he played 5 games over the weekend. They've got a bunch of trial games for union in the lead up to the GPS rugby. They take it very seriously, the GPS. I'm learning.
13: What a life, mate.
14: Rugby. He is training 3 terms. for a rugby, an 8-week rugby union season. It's ridiculous. Yeah. But anyway, he is absolutely growing. He is sleeping like a bear and he is eating me out of house and home. Now, the worst thing I possibly could have done yesterday to get him out of the house was to suggest us go and do some grocery shopping together. Now, me going grocery shopping is bad enough. I mean, I haven't been diagnosed, but I definitely know I have some form of ADD or ADHD.
13: You need the cap. Have you seen the cap on my desk? Undiagnosed, but I'm pretty sure. Psychologist sister-in-law got that for me.
14: Yeah.
13: That belongs to you.
14: Yeah, that belongs
13: to me. Very impulsive when you're shopping.
14: Absolutely.
13: Don't go shopping hungry.
14: No.
13: Should be the rule for
14: you. Absolutely. And don't go shopping when you're menstruating either. And that's what we did yesterday. Two ADHD people, not diagnosed, but probably, menstruating, hungry. And it was like right around midday too. So we're both chomping at the bit. Yes. Anyway, the grocery shop became unnecessary because we bought everything that we didn't need. And then we came home, we unpacked it. And then he just sat there and ate all of the food that I just bought and then just binged Love Island. And I found myself going, oh, my God, turn that rubbish off. What's his name? Who's he dating her? And he'd be like, yeah, see, Mum, come on.
13: Yeah.
14: Come sit down and watch it with me. And I'm like, no, you should be at school. You're not even studying. Mm. You're supposed to be on exam block and you're not even doing anything to do with exams. What exams have you got? And he goes, nah, maths and English, but it's only general. So it's easy as I know what I'm doing.
13: Mate, he's a rugby league player. I was like, the only maths he needs. Bro. Just count to five. And if you're not close enough to the line to make a charge for it, kick it.
14: Just count
13: if you're
14: six. Close, that's all he needs to
13: just kick it low or
14: and
13: kick it high.
14: 4 plus 2 is 6. That's all he needs to know.
13: The apple doesn't fall far from the tree. Did you buy any apples yesterday?
14: Oh, I did not buy any apples.
5: Triple M breakfast.
13: Studio audience up and about. No Marto here today. You know, Marto often puts people on notice. I get a little bit nervous around Marto. The studio audience, they've really come alive without Greg in the house today. Hopefully his back comes good. And that he's back tomorrow. I'm glad he's not in now because if you're about to do what I think you're about to do, he would love nothing more than
14: well,
13: to give me
14: you're lucky
13: pace.
14: That he's not here today.
13: Don't do this. You know this isn't you. Look, you don't have to do
14: I love
13: this.
14: You, Dan. No, I love working with you. I think you're a great guy. You're a good dad. You're a wonderful husband. You work really hard to provide for your family. You've got two mortgages under your belt. You're working 1,000 jobs to make ends meet.
13: Thank you.
14: But you're doing ads for Hoyts Ipswich. You've stomped on Dobbo's territory out there in
13: they're over now.
14: The nation's capital.
13: That was only 1 year.
14: You've become the ambassador for Nambour, which is where I was born. You are the Nambassador.
13: Thank you.
14: Fair enough. You love the Lions. You grew up. You've still got a wristwatch and a Velcro wallet that your mum gave you for your 8th birthday.
13: That's good for you.
14: Number one ticket holder for the Lions and Nuffy Game Day Spruker the Lions. Yep. You're the Weekend Weather Today jester. You run around on the weekends doing all the fun, silly stuff, doing the weather.
13: A good description from you, actually.
14: Yeah.
13: But come on, hit me with it.
14: Seeing every event, you're down at the Gold Coast fundraising ball on the weekend, you're doing the greatest sportsman's lunch at the Star. But this, I'm not sure.
13: Okay.
14: Because I'm happy to support you. And, you know, the first one, I turned a blind eye to the ad that was released by Puma for Queensland Maroons in the lead-up.
13: To Puma, another one of my sponsors.
14: To Game One, another one of your sponsors.
13: A Puma athlete.
14: Ridiculous shoes you wear in the colours of the Brisbane Lions, red, blue and yellow. It's ridiculous.
13: I've got four pairs of those.
14: Yeah, you are a cartoon character. but let's just have a little listen to you announcing yourself as the CEO. CMO.
13: Oh, well, being appointed.
14: No.
6: CMO. Being appointed. Chief Maroon Officer. I finally made it. Haven't I, Bill?
7: Wasn't sure we agreed on this, Dan.
6: Tentatively agreed. Big few weeks ahead.
13: That's good acting, isn't it? You happy with that?
14: I'm going to give it to you. It was very good acting. And I'm
13: don't have to lie.
14: I can't
13: it was
14: be
13: terrible.
14: Mean because I wish Marto was here because he's normally the mean, grumpy one. But you were very good. But now I feel like, because Billy Moore, iconic. Have you got him?
7: Queenslander.
14: Iconic Queenslander. Actually played for the Queensland Maroons, you know? Anyone they could have appointed as the Chief Maroons Officer. Unfortunately,
13: Margo,
14: somehow you have found yourself.
13: Margo, ramp this up. I deserve a bigger pace than this.
14: I can't even look
13: you're
14: at you straight
13: too
14: in
13: nice.
14: The eyes.
13: You've
14: because
13: too
14: I need
13: nice.
14: Some unnecessary Maroons origin
13: That's
14: chat.
13: Better.
14: Give it to me.
13: That's better.
14: Chad. It's the first one I'll cop.
13: Good. This is good.
14: But the second one,
13: wind up.
14: Give it to me.
13: No, this is.
14: Look at you walking around the offices of the Queensland Maroons headquarters like you own the joint.
13: Margo, this is the third.
14: No, no, no.
13: This
14: Play
13: is
14: it.
13: The third
14: Play
13: one.
14: It.
13: No, I'm making it worse. This is number three.
6: Signage. Done.
13: Come on.
6: 4X. Stopped. Called Cam. Called Ali. One thing left.
13: Come on, the shorts.
14: Cam Smith, like you know him.
13: Munster.
14: Cam Munster.
13: My mate.
14: Both of them. Yeah, either or.
13: The captains.
14: Ali Brigginshaw, you had her on FaceTime. What are you doing, you idiot? You're making a fool of yourself.
13: That's better.
14: You're making a fool of us our show.
13: What an idiot.
14: And then you try and rally the troops with the Queenslander call. You can't even do it. Go on, give me a Queenslander.
6: Right now, everybody, listen up. Random Queenslander drill. Game two at the MCG. Let me hear it. Queenslander.
8: There it is.
6: No. I need more. Queenslander.
8: No, I need
6: Billy Moore.
13: It's
6: Billy,
13: funny.
6: Are you
13: it's
6: here?
13: Funny. Billy.
6: Queenslander!
13: It's a funny joke. Come on, wind up here, Margo.
14: Now, CMO, if you want to call yourself a CMO, I need from you, because you're happy to sit over there and press all the little buttons of everybody else saying Queenslander.
8: Queenslander!
14: I've got a Queenslander in me, which I've done more than enough times on this show.
8: Queenslander!
14: I want one from you. Give it to me.
13: Can you give me an inspiration one and
14: Daniel,
13: I'll follow?
14: Daniel, Matthew, and Steve, give me your best Queenslander.
13: Give me one. I need an inspiration.
14: No, I've done one. I shouldn't have to inspire
13: the
14: Chief Maroon's officer.
13: I need you.
14: You've got Billy.
13: Give
14: He's
13: me one.
14: Inspired you.
13: Come on. Give me one and I'll follow, okay?
8: Go. Queenslander! Queenslander!
13: Come on.
14: Go again.
8: Queenslander!
14: Come on, little voice.
13: I'm going red in the face here.
14: Your voice is as small as those shorts that you were wearing.
13: That's
14: in that
13: That's a better pasty.
14: Give me a better...
8: Queenslander!
14: That'll do. All right, mate. You've made a fool of yourself. Are you good? How much did you get paid?
13: Actually, it was pretty good. It was decent money for one day's work. I was happy with it.
29: Triple M Breakfast.
13: Your constituents down there in Logan, what do you... describe yourselves as, what words jump to mind about Logan? Well, you're the queen of Logan.
14: Hardworking.
13: Right.
14: Hardworking, family-oriented, community spirit, mm-hmm. I would say.
13: Car theft, be one of them?
14: No. None of that goes on down there.
13: Well, it did.
14: It's people from the other suburbs that come into Logan and steal our cars.
13: Is that right? You're not, like, in a court of law here.
14: We do love our wheels and tyres, yes. So always modifying our vehicles, and people can't help themselves. They want to take them from us.
13: Personalised plates, that's a couple of words that spring to mind for Logan.
14: Personalised plates is a big thing down there.
13: I'll get to it here. It's an eyewitness witnessed a car crash. Oh. We love an eyewitness. You remember the last one was at Crossing Guard in America?
9: What did it sound like?
13: Bam! Bam! That guy's eating an ice cream on the news.
9: Bam!
13: And the car crash next to him.
9: I'm bobbing and weaving.
13: He's bobbing and weaving. So this is a dad that's witnessed a car crash in your neck of the woods, Logan. Three teenage girls or, you know, young girls had stolen this car, stacked the car, and then they got out and said, hey, don't tell anyone, right? He wasn't happy with that.
9: The girl said, no ambos. And I said, don't you can tell me no ambos. I give him the dad bloody talk.
14: Gave him the dad talk.
13: Gave him the Logan dad talk.
14: I love that.
13: He bloody tell me what to do. So he's
14: called the ambo.
13: Called the ambos. Mm. I asked you for a few words to describe Logan Hood. Would you call it the Hood? At all?
14: Well, we're not in the Bronx.
13: Well,
14: but...
13: you'll have to tell your mate.
9: Yeah, we might be living in the Hood here, but, you know, why are you driving that fast for? We've seen some doozies around here, but this one takes the cake.
14: Yeah, like if you're going to do skid pan stuff on the street, make sure you keep it in check. Don't crash it.
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14: The F1 that has just taken place over the week.
13: The F1, bro.
14: Not in New Zealand, in Monaco, one of the most beautiful places in the world. And if you didn't get a chance to watch it, I sat down yesterday and watched some of the highlights from the weekend. The overview shots of Monaco itself is just incredible. I mean, it is one of the places, hotspot places to be for celebrities, rich people, billionaires of the world. They all come in and Monaco is absolutely just going off.
13: It's just a made-up country.
14: Super yachts. It's just super cars.
13: Full of rich people and tennis players.
14: Super beautiful people everywhere. And, of course, Lewis Hamilton debuted Kim Kardashian as his long-term girlfriend. They've been dating for a year, but they hard-launched. They've been very secretive about their relationship, but they very much hard-launched. He gave her a little wink while he was on the podium. It was all very cute.
13: You see what happens to the men who check up with a Kardashian?
14: Yeah.
13: Never works out.
14: They're cursed.
13: Never.
14: Never works out.
13: Look at Kanye.
14: Woo! But the F1, Oscar Piastri, our little Aussie fella, finished in fourth place. We love a fourth place. The Matilda's got a bronze statue. Maybe Oscar Piastri will too. Drives from McLaren. Lives in Monaco because, of course, tax. none over there compared to lots of tax here. But it was a frustrating F1, chaotic scenes. Verstappen retired after the first lap. He had car issues. George Russell frustrated with penalties and red flags and et cetera.
13: Who's making you care about F1 in your life?
14: I do. Where does this come from? Well, the Formula One, the show. What's I happens? Love the movie with Brad Pitt. I love the Netflix documentary.
13: You're right.
14: Charles Leclerc had brake issues.
13: What are you doing?
14: But funnily enough,
13: why are you giving me an F1 update?
14: Their teammates, Lewis Hamilton, Kimi Antonelli, and Isaac Arajo. Don't ask me to
13: this
14: say.
13: This is what happens when you do F1 updates. You run a crop.
14: French. It's French for Yamaha. Kimi Antonelli taking it out. Lewis Hamilton in second, and Isaac Arajo in third. And it was cute because they all sat down. They all sat down afterwards in their little press conference, and they were talking about, because Lewis Hamilton, of course, iconic, been in F1 for forever. Yeah. Seven-time world champion.
13: Yep.
14: Incredible stuff. And, you know, a couple of young bucks coming through. Mm. Lewis addressed it, just felt good to be in and amongst the ranks still.
0: Very grateful to be up here with these guys, these youngsters. Someone just told me outside that they're both their ages compared. I'm older than both of them, you two together.
1: Really?
13: It's like Mardo on the show.
14: That's it. Yeah. We are as old as Mardo is together, you and me, Dan. But Kimi Antonelli and Isaac Arajo, 21 and 19.
0: Well, you're 21?
2: Oh, I'm 19. So
0: you're 19. Jeez. Yeah. But the thing is, I don't feel it, which is kind of crazy.
2: You're in great shape.
0: No, I feel good.
2: Yeah,
0: thank you, dude. Thank you, man.
14: Oh, that's cute.
13: He will feel it.
14: Dating
13: a Kardashian.
14: Total combined age of 40. Lewis Hamilton, 41.
13: Yeah. Yeah, no, don't worry. That Kardashian curse will catch up with him. Look what happened to my boy, Bruce.
14: He brought the fashion stakes. I mean, he can race. The kid can race, Lewis Hamilton, but Jeezy brought the fashion stakes as well. It was very, very, very much a fashion parade of Lewis Hamilton of sorts.
13: That's what you want in your F1 racing. That's what you want. V8s and fashion.
14: Well, I would say perfect. Lewis Hamilton dressed better than Kim Kardashian at the F1 this year. So,
13: you're on
14: Kim,
13: Triple M, mate.
14: You better up your game, babe.
13: All right. Less fashion chat, please, moving forward now.
14: It's like a nice balance of both.
13: Mardo, come back.
14: Sport.
13: Help.
14: Fashion. Help. Pop culture. All in one. Look at that.
13: Now we're playing Belinda Carlisle. What's happened? Very unnecessary origin. Chad. You were early on this, Margot.
3: There's something about Cheryl. The little deer with a spring in her step is capturing hearts and views. One video racking up almost 50 million.
14: If Billy Slater could be any more perfect, he couldn't, because he is married to Nicole Slater, who's a friend of mine, and they are just the ultimate married couple. Their life is perfect. Yeah. They live on this beautiful farm.
13: There you go. They actually explain it. They do it on the news. Here you go.
3: She's from a family used to fame. Mum is renowned horse artist Nicole Slater. And dad is, well, Maroons coach and Queensland footy legend Billy Slater.
13: You showed me Cheryl, I reckon, 2 or 3 weeks ago.
14: Cheryl is a deer. Let's just be clear. You know Bambi, the movie? Yeah. That is their real life. Yeah. That she said growing up she loved animals. She watched the Disney movies and she just wants to be surrounded. So not only do they own Slater Thoroughbreds and they have a thoroughbred farm, they have Australian cattle dogs and shepherds. They have goats. They have horses. And they have a deer named Cheryl. And Cheryl is the cutest bloody thing. If you haven't seen it, jump onto Nicole Slater's Instagram.
13: No,
14: she puts up all these little videos Cheryl just bounding around
13: just
14: the yard. And they go, Cheryl! Cheryl turns and she bounds over. She just bounds everywhere.
3: Cheryl rules the roost at their home and in just 3 months has become part of the furniture.
13: The
3: no doubting, Cheryl is loved dearly.
13: Wait, we lost Origin 1, all right? Can we switch on here, please?
14: I mean, if Jake...
13: Less Cheryl, more training.

0: Grand Perfect. This is actually their real life. It's incredible. But Cheryl is wild. They've got memes after Cheryl now going viral on Instagram. It's wild.
1: Do they eat any of the animals down there? Or
0: no.
1: They're in Victoria, right? Like Cheryl's not going to end up. Like, it's venison? Is that deer meat?
0: No. Yeah, but you don't eat Cheryl. Cheryl's too cute to eat. She's a pet.
1: If you name
0: Cheryl
1: them, it is
0: a
1: little.
0: Pet.
1: It's a bit hard once you name the animals.
0: She is so cute. Eating. But yeah, check it out. But I can't believe it was on the news.
1: Yeah, I know, obviously, because, like I said, we got a game of Origin to win. Is Billy distracted?
0: And he's just padding.
1: What's going on? Yeah, unless Cheryl's playing on the wing, I don't want to hear about Cheryl.
2: Triple M Breakfast.
1: Rain about today. Looks grim out there. Top of 22. The Bureau's only saying 6 mil of rain. That's pretty much the weather for the week too, Margo. 23 degrees Wednesday, Thursday, Friday. Squally rain.
0: Some low cloud coverage getting around there too, Daniel. Bit of fog lifting.
1: You've already got mouth fatigue.
0: Cloud coverage. Well, that's why I don't do the weather, mate. I'm just here to do the sport.
1: I barely do the weather, to be honest. Are you about to talk what I think?
0: I'm doing sport.
1: Are you basketball?
0: Well, it's the biggest thing happening in New York City at this very moment.
3: It's up to you, New York.
0: That's right. The Spurs and the Knicks are headed east for game 3 of the conference. New York Knicks already up 2-0, which they beat the Spurs in Spurt Town.
1: In San Antonio, talk dirty to me. Why are you doing basketball chat? I'm happy to indulge all day.
0: My very favourite character on the internet and social media, Donald Trump, has announced that he has been invited to the
4: Orange
0: game.
4: Team.
0: And he's going to be there.
5: Yeah. The answer is yes, he's invited me. I'm going.
6: Which I'll be there. Excited, sir?
5: Say it.
6: Game 3, game 4.
5: It could be Monday.
0: Yeah, it could be Monday. That's today because the game kicks off American time, our time, whatever.
1: It'll be about 10:30 or 11 this morning. The game will be on. You might be
0: You're looking at Mitch over there because Mitch will know.
1: He's on today, buddy.
0: At some stage. And Donald Trump is going to be there. He's a big fan of the Knicks.
5: Well, I've been a Knicks fan for a long time, and I'm also a Jim Dolan fan. He's a nice guy, okay? He's been a long time wanting to win, and he's a competitive guy, and he's got a team that's amazing. You know, I don't think they've lost a playoff game.
0: So Jim Dolan is the guy who manages Madison Square Garden, right? And he's the one that invited Donald Trump, said, come be a guest of mine. He was asked about the players. Who are your favourite players? He was asked about Wembanyama. How are they going to stop him? He don't ask him specifically which player because, like the Bible, he likes all parts of the Bible. This was when Donald Trump was asked about which was his favourite part of the Bible.
1: This is a kid who didn't read the book for the exam.
7: I'm wondering what one or two of your most favoured Bible verses are and why.
8: I wouldn't want to get into it because to me that's very personal. You know, when I talk about the Bible, it's very personal. So I don't want to get into
7: verse that means a lot to you that you think about or cite.
8: The Bible means a lot to me, but I don't want to get into specifics.
0: I love the whole thing.
1: It's just
0: the
1: vibe. It's Marbo.
0: And it was kind of a bit the same when they asked about who his favourite players are. He said, look, they're a great team. I love them all. They're doing great things. They've never lost.
1: Which is untrue.
0: A game in this, whatever.
1: Yeah, they lost two already.
0: They have lost. but his favourite player, he talks about the fact how great Wembanyama is.
5: Wemby's a great player. He's going to be a great player. And he is already a great player.
1: Wembanyama.
5: I say, how do you guard this guy? 7'5" and he's got a great shot.
1: Oh, my God.
5: But they find a way to do it. They're really great. They're a great team.
1: He plays for the other team. Yeah. Wembanyama plays
0: for the Spurs, not for the Knicks. Anyway, $8,000 is the lowest price ticket if you wanted to go. That's unaffordable for families. And Donald Trump was asked, people who can't afford to pay $8,000 a ticket, what do you say to them? It's unaffordable for them to go to this sort of thing. And he said, you know, that thing called a TV at home, it's free or kind of relatively free. You've got to pay for
1: it on television.
0: You've got to pay for the streaming services or whatever, but it's relatively
1: after the
0: free.
1: Apprentice.
0: Watch it at home. Oh, can we go and watch it in the, you know, the streaming? What do they have? The watch parties.
1: The fan zone.
0: Yeah, the fan zone, the watch parties in New York. Watch it there. Oh, no, wait. They've shut that down because Donald Trump is coming and they need to have the area cleared. So the New York Knicks and the New York people are not happy that Donald Trump is coming.
9: He should stay home and watch it. Oh. But you know,
10: I believe he's going to get booed in there.
9: Mm. Yeah.
10: I strongly believe he's going to get booed.
1: The first time he ran for president, I think, check this, he got 8% of the vote in Manhattan.
0: Yeah.
1: They don't like him in New York.
0: They don't like him in
1: New
0: York.
1: But it's fun. It's a pastime to boo any politician anyway. It's a pastime of everyone.
0: You know, lots of those wannabe journalists going around asking people on the streets what they think of Donald Trump. And the last guy said, I think he's going to get booed. And I think the next girl proves exactly that.
11: I wanted to ask
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12: 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I have got big news.
13: Overnight news.
14: Oh, records were broken at the MCG yesterday. 88,000 people went there, which was an unbelievable turnout. Everyone was hoping we were going to have a huge day yesterday and... sea of beanies everywhere, but something stole the show. A Queensland couple that had never been to an AFL game, they'd never been to the MCG before, Kylie and Quentin Burt, who are construction operators in Queensland, donated $40 million, if you can get your head around that.
15: That has to be just about the biggest donation in Australian history, surely.
14: Yeah, well, there had been a donation, I think, for $20 million. They donated $40, but they'd donated $57 million to a different donation earlier this year, something to do with the AFL in the regional area.
15: Is that right?
14: Yeah, so... Jeez. Just a massive number, and yeah, for people that don't sound like they're in the footy down south at all, but yeah, big number and a big day there and a great game as well.
15: Huge effort. Well done. Hey, our Prime Minister has come out and said, all right, it's time to turn the temperature down on our pollies.
16: The sexist campaign targeting the Victorian Premier is totally unacceptable and has no place in public life.
17: The Premier's also condemned the ads, funded by a brothel owner, but no sympathy from the One Nation leader.
18: Suck it up, sweetheart.
15: So the billboards are saying ditch the witch. So Victorians have just about had enough of their premier, and that's what the billboards are saying, funded by this brothel owner.
14: But, ditch the witch.
15: But Albo, please. I mean, he's asking everyone to tone it down on poll. He's got, have you ever watched Question Time? These yeah. people fuel it every single day.
14: Pretty brutal environment.
15: Crikey.
14: Yeah, it is. Hey, no, gee, it's hard being a criminal. Not that I know, but I just read a lot about it. Yeah, it's, you do so much right, you know. You have to plan your whatever you're doing.
15: And
14: you have to think of all different sorts of things to get away from the cops. But even a stray dog can bring you undone.
15: Mm-hmm.
14: So a dog was off its chain. People were chasing it. Council operators were following it along, and it ran into a hothouse out at Port Gawler. 223 dope plants in it, and they end up getting busted and just avoided a lengthy jail sentence because a stray dog ran into the hothouse.
15: Dog dobbed them in.
14: Dog did them in. So, shut the door maybe. That might be a good idea.
15: Yeah. Now, just finally, at the moment, we know we've got a tobacco black market.
14: Yep.
15: It looks like alcohol's going down that path as well. We know premises are being firebombed or whatever.
14: Yeah.
15: There's now a black market for cockroaches.
14: Pardon?
15: So biosecurity officials in New South Wales have seized 100,000 cockroaches that were set to go onto the black market. I didn't know this. These fetch big money. People.
14: Or just a normal cocky.
15: Cocky, yep, cockroaches. People sell them for pet food. So you know that snakes and rats love eating cockroaches, like chomping on them. And, someone's been done. They had 100, and they're called exotic cockroaches. Not your average cockroach, exotic cockroaches.
14: Really? Do they taste better?
15: They must do. Yeah, put a bit of, I don't know, chili on them and away you go.
14: 100,000?
15: Yeah. Someone's a breeder.
14: That's more than there were people at the MCG yesterday.
15: I reckon some weeks if you came to my kitchen, you'd just about find that.
14: No.
15: They are bloody everywhere.
14: Some of
15: the
14: restaurants you'd dine at.
15: That's right.
13: Spread it to Loz. Triple M.
10: Triple M Breakfast with Rude, Dits and Loz.
15: You got a feel for a man this morning called Nicholas Gibbs.
14: What's wrong with Gibbsy?
15: Man from Hertfordshire in the UK. Gibbsy was on a flight from Las Vegas to London Heathrow. He was on a Virgin Atlantic flight.
14: Right.
15: And they've burnt his pecker.
14: How?
15: So he's sitting in his seat, imagine, and the hostie's come along and, do you want tea or coffee? She's poured the boiling water into his lap.
14: Oh, my
15: and,
14: God.
15: Burnt the old fella. And he's actually come out and said, my life will never be the same again.
14: What, he's suing him?
15: He's suing them. And no apology. He said he had to sit there for hours in agony. He said they didn't bring any cold water.
14: Oh, come on.
15: No relief, nothing. He said they haven't contacted him to say sorry. He's very upset. But it just gets us thinking about we've gone down this path before. We've had people ring in and talk about injuries to the old fella,
14: right?
15: And we just thought it was a good opportunity to play these again.
19: I had a booking in for a circumcision. Funnily enough, that morning I got the old foreskin stuck in the zipper.
14: I was in hospital for a week with a swollen old fella.
19: Once I burnt it with the iron.
14: You burnt it? Oh, come on. What are you ironing in the nude?
15: Getting the creases out of it.
20: Yeah, I had two vasectomies, mate. They got it wrong the first time, and the second time I had to go and have it again.
15: Two for the price of one or not?
20: Two great fruits for the price of one, yeah, thanks.
21: Went out the backyard to take a leak, and the dog thought it was a hose. The dog used to like water, so he went in to take a piss. The dog jumped up and bit it right in the end of it.
15: Rue, I heard you in that montage. Can I just back over this? You said you had to go to hospital because it swelled. Don't go to hospital every time it swells up.
14: No. That was a different sort of swelling.
15: Okay, right. Yeah. Fair enough.
14: Yeah, that was a legit bad one.
15: Right.
14: Groin operation. Or went
15: wrong. Okay. Yeah. Thanks for clarifying.
14: Not just when Sarah walks in.
13: Okay. Rude, it's a loss. Triple A.
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33: G'day, it's Tex Walker from the Crows.
34: Come on.
33: Tex. Morning, Tex.
35: Morning, Dits.
33: Not the result you were after last night at the tribunal, obviously.
35: No, not at all. With all the evidence that we had, Dits, we thought we had a really, really good case to put forward, and unfortunately it didn't go our way, so I sit here very, very, very disappointed.
33: Okay. Do you want to expand on that? Can you expand on that? You say you had good evidence.
35: From O'Sullivan and from the Geelong Football Club, they provided some evidence that they felt like that his head didn't hit Dorse's body, and that he pulled up really, really well from the bump. So that was our evidence, and a little bit more technical stuff that we thought would hold us in good stead, but didn't.
14: How much is it of what could have happened? Like, obviously, he got out, got up, and he was fine. Is it just the fact you pushed him that is what you get?
35: It's hard to probably put a number on it, but they do talk a lot about potential. And I understand, Rue, that they want to, exit those behaviours. You know, I didn't intend to push him into the contest.
14: What were you trying to do then?
35: I tried to guide him off the line of Dorse so Dorse could take the mark. And I didn't think the push warranted a suspension.
14: Okay.
33: It's not a malicious, dirty act. You know, like what a lot of people like me, you know, you talk to your mates. What we've wanted over the years that watch football is to get rid of the dirty things that happen in the game. So it wasn't a real malicious act, but yeah,
14: well,
33: I guess.
14: They can be dits. No. One wasn't, but pushing people into packs is very dangerous. And that has happened.
33: So shouldn't it be taken on its merit? You say that one wasn't. So shouldn't, you can't just say, but just make them all the same. Some are malicious.
14: Changed the rule a year ago for these sort of things happening, didn't they, Tex?
35: Yeah.
33: What if, let me put this to you, what if you missed a final because of that, for a push on someone?
35: Not sure I would have been in here this morning.
14: Mm. Oh. I bet, yeah, for a final, they wouldn't have suspended it. I'm generalising here that for a final they always treat it harsher. I reckon they make it harsher, like they umpire and you have to win a free kick harder. I reckon they adjudicate it a bit tougher.
33: Well, that's a bit odd for me.
14: Yeah, I that's just what I think, but I might be wrong.
33: It was a good game.
35: I was going to say the likelihood of getting off is very, very, very slim now. Once you go to the tribunal,
14: what are the chances?
35: I think it's like 1 in 20 or something.
33: Is that right?
14: So yeah, do they do that so most people don't even worry about going back?
35: I'd imagine so. Yeah.
14: Yeah.
33: 1 in 20.
35: I think that's about right. Yeah.
33: It's a bit one-sided.
14: Well, you played well anyway, Tex, and the boys did well. It was a great win against Geelong with quite a few blokes still out and.
35: Yeah, it was. It was
14: a good victory.
35: It was great to see Hugo Hulkahan play some good footy.
33: He was very good.
35: The boys down back were awesome. I thought, you know, James Peatling did a great job on Bailey Smith. Cal Archie did a great job on Tommy Stewart, and we're able to take our chances going forward. And yeah, I bumped into a few people, over the past 4 or 5 days, and they said the game was a great spectacle. So. It was great to be on the end of a 1-point win and not the other way. So the boys were outstanding on Thursday night.
14: How flat is Cal Archie with pulling his hamstring again?
35: Yeah, he's not overly excited, Rude, to be honest. That's his third or fourth time.
14: Fourth
35: time he's done it. So, yeah, we're going to do a bit of diving into the reasons why. And
14: didn't we talk about this last week, weren't we? Soft tissue
35: on him.
14: No, in general.
35: Yeah. We've spoken a little bit about it in general, but when you've done it 4 times, we probably need to find out a little bit more as to why that we get him back and he stays back. Because as we've seen, since he's been playing for us, he's critically important to us and he ripping fella. Mm. Absolute ripper. Mm. You'd love him, Dits.
33: Yeah?
35: Love him. He's such a beautiful, kind man, very softly spoken, but geez, as soon as he steps on, he's a competitive bugger.
33: You'd say the coaches had a very, very good night. A couple of the things that you just mentioned, they got it right, didn't they?
35: Yeah, the coaches can always have a plan, but I think at the end of the day, as players, we've got to go out and execute it. And, there's times where they do have great plans and we don't execute it. So I thought it was a great night for the Adelaide Footy Club on Thursday night.
14: You talked about the forwards had to put pressure on them. You told us that last Tuesday, and it was 22-9 tackles inside the forward 50, Adelaide to Geelong. So you executed that perfectly.
35: Mm. Yep. No, we set out to try and pressure Geelong, and I thought we were able to do that.
33: Just a general comment about the whole game. So I was calling it, and the skill level on a wet night, it rained a lot during that game. The skill level, the way you blokes were handling the ball was quite amazing.
35: Yeah, and sometimes you can sort of make reasons why you don't handle the ball well and being wet. But, I thought both teams probably showed throughout the night that, the handling skill fundamentals were good. And I think Adelaide Oval is very, very good. When it does rain, it drains very well. Yep. So
14: It was wet underfoot, though. I walked out there on the ground before the game. And it was as soggy as I felt it.
35: But I reckon other grounds, Roo, would probably hold a little bit more, and then the ball sort of sits on the ground a little bit more, and then it gets heavy. So, credit to the Adelaide Oval.
33: All right, you got the Bulldogs this Thursday night. In a moment, we're going to ask you about some of the big ins for AU. You haven't. I meant you as a collective. Yeah, you definitely haven't.
35: Look, we have a couple of great Northerns.
33: Ask about who might come into the side this week. More with Tex. Come on. Let's talk
14: about Tex. So a good win last Thursday night, but again Thursday night against the Western Bulldogs in Melbourne. There's a few injuries. We know Butts has got a calf, so I presume Nick Murray will come in for him. Texie, they didn't play him in the SANFL on the weekend.
35: Yep.
14: Archie with his hamstring. I presume Pedler could come in for him. He played three quarters on the weekend, didn't he?
35: Yeah, they'll finalise the team today, so... there's a few boys that are on there.
14: Thilthorpe's over his suspension.
35: Yep.
14: Rankin trained fully on the weekend,
35: got,
14: didn't he?
35: Yeah, yesterday. Okay. Yesterday with our main session. Got through that. Okay. Ranks.
14: Right. So, and is Toby Murray concussed or not?
35: He's concussed every day sometimes.
14: The big ibis.
35: The big ibis, the big bird. Nah, he's fine.
14: So he just had a knock?
35: Yep.
14: So he can play?
35: Yep.
14: Okay. All right, well, that's good.
35: So, all good.
14: All right, well, that'll be good.
35: You got a juicy rumour for the rumour mill?
14: What about?
35: You do, right?
14: What about the big fella? So, Butters has been offered $18 million.
35: Wow.
33: Big story.
14: 8 years.
33: Yeah.
35: 8 years.
14: Up front.
35: You know my view on that. I reckon there should be more players on that type of money in our game.
14: Of course you would.
35: I'm telling you.
14: Of course you would.
35: I think that there'd be...
14: What, retrospectively paid as well? Or not? Well, they should go back and pay you?
35: I wish. Well, even like back when you guys were paid, you wouldn't have been paid enough.
14: No.
35: I don't think that we get paid enough in the AFL, and it's probably...
33: I don't think commentators get paid enough. I mean, we present the game. Yeah. You know, we bring it to the people.
14: Yeah. He thinks he should get more for the power hour, too.
35: The power hour. What do they pay for that? $2.50 a show?
14: Voluntary.
33: Voluntary.
35: He pays to come on the show.
33: Right, have you got a gag for us?
35: Well, this is from one of our favourites on the show, Mark Keane. What does an Irishman call 66% of a turd?
33: What?
35: Two turds.
14: Good on you, Tex. All right.
33: Now, is he close to coming back or not?
35: Yeah, he played last week and pulled up really well, Keeney. So, he'll probably play another week, and then we'll assess from there, I'd imagine.
33: All right. So, well, enjoy your week off.
14: You can come back.
35: I'm going home to mow the lawns today.
33: Yeah.
35: And then...
14: you getting another haircut? What happened there?
35: That causes... Barber at Robbie's Chop Shop said, "Do you want something different?" I was like, "No, I'm 36. He said, "You sure?"
14: Yeah.
35: He said, "Oh," I was like, "Right, I'd try it." And then got some real strong, especially from my mother. She was down after the game. I won't express what she said on here. But
14: she nearly made a comeback, did she? Don't ever go to that bloke again.
35: Oh, no, she didn't make a comeback. So you just worry about the colour of your hair, mother.
33: Yeah,
35: very gross.
33: Oh, gee. Terrible feedback.
35: A bit like yours, Christopher.
33: White.
35: Not as chutney, though.
33: Yeah. All right.
14: Good luck, Tex.
33: I normally say good luck, but just enjoy the week off, and we'll see you next week.
35: I only said early on the way out here, I said, why don't we go out for dinner one night? Can you babysit for us?
33: Sure. Love to.
35: What would you do with the three of them?
33: We could sit and watch some Port Adelaide games.
35: Port.
33: I can show them the 2004 grand final.
14: It's in black and white.
35: Jesus. Rue,
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5: We're joined by Mel in the studio, our big boss. Hello.
37: Good morning.
5: You're content director of this station, Mel, so you know a lot of the people who work interstate, and when they come from interstate, sometimes they'll do their show from Adelaide. Billy Brownless is one of those people.
37: Love Billy, yes.
38: He was here for the Cats Crows game.
37: He certainly was. It's great, this Triple M network all around the country. You can do your shows from anywhere,
5: yes,
37: as all of you guys have mm-hmm. done. So if you're either working or holidaying interstate, you can just pop into one of the other studios and do your thing.
5: Yeah. You were charged with meeting Billy downstairs. How well do you actually know? Were you able to recognise each other on site?
37: Yeah, so he's done a lot of events with Triple M over the years, various legends, lunches, I've been here for Gather Round or Live Golf, that sort of thing. So I would say we're acquaintances. We don't know much about each other. We can go, oh, g'day. And we sort of half know each other. You know, it's one of those things where we've seen each other a bunch of times over the years. Not close.
5: That's
38: what
5: me with
38: happened,
5: most
38: Mel?
5: People,
38: this sounds man. Like you're,
0: what are you building up
38: here.
0: What are you building
37: this
0: up?
37: This is one of those things I will never stop thinking about for the rest of my life. God. It'll be flashing up as an image just before you go to sleep.
5: Yeah.
37: Every night forever.
5: Your last thoughts won't be of your children. They'll be of this moment.
37: It'll be of Billy Brown's. So you can't get into our building in the lifts. You have to have someone come down and get you.
5: Yeah.
37: So security. I had to go down and get him. He was at the cafe. He had a coffee. He was waiting on some banana bread. Mm-hmm. I wish he'd texted me after he got the banana bread.
5: Mm.
37: And because we half know each other, we were sort of approaching each other. It's like, is it a handshake? Is it a kiss on the cheek? Is it a hug? Is it just a wave? Hello.
5: Mm.
37: How are you?
5: Mm.
37: What ended up happening, because we kept on approaching each other and backing off, finally I just committed to a hug and I've stepped in and it was a weird sideways hug and my face just ended up, because he's so tall and I'm not, just being pressed into his chest.
5: Into his bosom.
37: Into Billy Brownless's bosom. And then I was sort of smooshed up against his bosom for a second and then we let go. And waited in the most horrifically awkward silence while his banana bread was toasted.
38: That's nearly sexual assault.
5: I know, Mel. You didn't have to latch onto his nipple. Like that.
37: Yeah. Was that too much?
5: Yes.
38: Oh, Mama.
5: Yes. Mama.
37: Mama. Billy.
5: Billy.
37: Billy.
0: Oh, no.
37: Was that line out of one of those movies? Oh, Billy.
5: Billy.
37: Oh, I feel like it
38: all
37: was
38: awful. All you have to
37: awful.
38: Talk about was Bill is beer and footy, and you're fine.
5: Yeah.
37: And I love those things. And I should have been on firm footing, and I wasn't. And then, so awkwardly waiting for banana bread, then awkwardly in the lift, and neither of us could have just been happier for me to go, here's your studio, mate, see you. It's all set up for you. Good luck, goodbye.
5: I find lift rides with anyone awkward.
37: That's
5: it's awkward.
37: Right.
5: You and your own parent.
37: Let alone
5: awkward.
37: If you've suckled on them.
5: And I have suckled on one of my parents. But this is so weird.
38: They're great people in Adelaide. They're really friendly.
5: Yeah.
38: They suck on your nipples.
37: That smells a bit too friendly. Yeah.
0: Gee, they're awkward.
37: I just hope, and I will, because of course I will, but I hope I never see him again.
5: You're going to see him
0: now.
37: And I love Billy.
38: Now
37: I
38: know
37: why
38: you're head of content with that sort of goal.
5: Yeah.
37: What is he saying to his people?
5: I know. My God.
38: Yeah, we did Adelaide.
37: Yeah.
38: I just put my head straight into you.
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2: Did you learn something?
38: We had the Adelaide Football Club Hall of Fame on Friday night before the long weekend, and I learned a little bit there. The interim board got inducted, which was great. And there's a few things
0: so
38: I didn't...
0: What do you mean, the interim board?
38: The first board, when they joined up in 1991, they had a lot of things to do, Dits, because they had nothing. Diddly squat. They had no money.
0: Set up a club
38: from
0: scratch.
38: They had no facilities. They didn't have a name. They didn't have a coach. And these are the few things I learnt. So it ended up being the Adelaide Crows. We were very nearly the Adelaide Sharks.
0: Oh, right.
38: We're very nearly the Adelaide Lakers.
0: Lakers?
38: After West Lakes.
0: Yeah, okay.
38: Our colours were going to be red, blue and green, I think, was the combination.
0: Yeah.
38: Until Cornsey got them to red, yellow and blue.
0: Hmm.
38: They had to decide on a coach. Now, we know Graham Corns got the gig. Do you know who else was the other leading contender?
0: It was John Cale.
38: John Cale.
0: Yeah.
38: I didn't know that.
0: Yeah.
38: John Cale could have been the Crows' first coach, but Graham Corns got the knob, so the job. So that was pretty awesome. So they got inducted. Darren Jarman got inducted. He was a freak, Jars. Got him back after 100 games at North Adelaide, 100 at Hawthorn, 100 and something at Adelaide. Kicked 5 1/4 in a grand final. Mm. Can you do any better than that? I've kicked 3 1/4, and it feels like the ball's just coming to you. 5 in the last quarter in a grand final.
0: Yep.
38: 6 the next year just to prove it wasn't a fluke. He was hilarious, Jars. Absolutely should have been in the Hall of Fame. Scott Thompson got inducted. I think Scotty Thompson's a player you forgot how good he was. And certainly I did. 2 best and fairest All-Australian, 308 games. Absolute professional. Loved the gym probably more than anyone. Had massive muscles, always had his shirt off. consistent ball magnet.
0: He got a million stats, didn't he?
38: Million
0: always
38: stats.
0: Got the ball.
38: Yep. He's actually got the most Brownlow votes of any Crow history.
0: There's a stat.
38: There's a stat for you. So well done to Scotty Thompson. Thoroughly deserved. Spoke brilliantly as well, Scotty. So well done to him. Sean Wren, just an absolute superhuman footballer. Had 3 knee reconstructions and spoke about how much trauma he had to deal with that. I think you just, when someone else gets injured, you don't live and breathe their injury as much as they do. And I think it took a bigger toll on Rennie than what all even his teammates realised. But he was an absolute superstar, the most passionate player I've ever played with, one of the most influential players I've ever played with. And funnily enough, 95, 96 and 99 is when he did his knee injuries. And the Crows never played finals in any of those 3 years. And the 2 years he played, 97 and 98, we won the flags. Would have been impossible to win without Sean Wren. He is a superstar, one of the best ruckmen of all time. And another fella, Barry Downs, who is 90 years of age, was our first footy manager, property manager at the football club. When you play footy, all you think about is winning flags and winning games of footy. But when you retire, you look back, and the most important thing to you is the people that you meet along the way. And Barry Downs could easily be the best person I've ever met in my life. He was the first person you met when you walked into the change rooms, and you were ticked off that you were there and you got your training jumper or whatever, and he instantly got you into a good mood. And he is responsible for getting everyone in the right mood to train and play. Absolute legend, Barry Downs, inducted at the age of 90 years of age. So it was a great night on Friday.
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2: 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Just don't ask how.

0: America. I made it.
1: You made it to Washington.
0: I made it to Washington 2 hours ago. It is 3:30 p.m. What is it? 3:30 p.m. here in Washington,
2: D.C. What do you mean you made it 2 hours ago? Weren't you supposed to be there the day before?
0: We left Sunday, mate. We had a flight delay when we started, 4 hours. Then the connecting flight, I took Soprano, as you all know, your favorite producer. I took him.
2: Still not happy.
0: We got split up in Dallas. He made the flight. I had to stay overnight in Fort Worth at an airport hotel, which was fantastic. They gave me a $5 airport voucher for dinner and got on a connecting flight this morning back at Washington, D.C. Back at Fort Worth, straight here to D.C. and I arrived 2 hours ago.
2: How you feeling, big man?
0: I'm surprising. I feel all right. I feel like I don't know what it's like on a bender. But I feel like I'm on a bender.
1: I guess revert your memory back to your NRL days.
2: Well, you know about bender. What goes up must come down.
1: Exactly.
0: Yeah.
1: And Woodsy and I are devastated your holiday hasn't gone to plan yet.
0: It's holiday. Yeah. Nah, it's a great holiday.
2: So what happens when you put three names in the hat, mate?
1: That's it. You get what you ask for, don't you?
0: You know what? You know what will make you guys feel better? I lost my luggage as well.
2: Yeah, baby.
1: Oh, tell me you've been wearing the same clothes for 3 days.
0: I have been wearing the same clothes for 3 days. I lost all my Triple M merch, which was one jumper, as you know. I lost all my research for the show, all my diaries and whatnot, and shoes. But you know what? I'm here in America, and we are flying the flag, and we will be at the White House in a few days.
2: Oh, yes.
1: I cannot wait to hear. What's on the schedule for tonight? Your time tonight, what are you doing?
0: Tonight, well, that's a good question. Volk, I grew up with Volk.
1: We do.
0: He flies in tonight with Jake and a few of his crew. He is cornering one of the fighters, Maurizio Riffi. So they've got a sparring session at about 8:30 p.m.
2: Ooh.
0: If Soprano and I are still alive / awake, we will go down there and jump around with them, get some photos, get some content, and maybe, because I lost the gas cork. Oh, I was going to dress as the gas cork.
2: Oh, no.
1: What a shame.
2: Jeez, you seem real angry with that.
1: Yeah, I reckon I can FedEx you over a fresh costume.
2: 100%.
1: We'll get it to you,
0: bud. Yeah, go on then.
1: Yep, we'll get it over to you.
0: And also, it's Pride Month here in D.C.
1: Okay.
2: So, beautiful.
0: Shouts out. Yeah, we're staying at the Rainbow Hotel here downtown Washington. It's great. Me and Soprano, we're sharing a room. So, international waters, guys.
1: Bo is over in Washington.
2: He's living the dream, the big man.
1: Living the dream. Just flew in. How you feeling?
0: Feeling great, but a couple of curveballs had come at me very, very quickly, and you guys were made aware of one on Sunday afternoon when I was at Sydney Airport.
2: That was brilliant.
0: Yeah. As I pull up at Sydney Airport, I thought, you know what? You know, I like my ice blocks. They're my vice. So I bought a little mini Calippo, put it in my pocket, and as I walked over to Soprano, our producer who got dropped off, his family were there. I was saying, you know, kissing babies and shaking hands. I had a couple of phone calls from family, so I had to take them as well, you know, saying my goodbyes just in case something happened when I was away. And we checked in, put our luggage in, walked in. We went to go get that photo. You know how everyone gets a photo in front of the Sydney sign?
1: The departures sign. The wall.
0: So Big Tony and I were getting one there, and as I was like doing the peace sign, had my arm around him, I could feel something running down my leg. And I realised I still had the ice block in my pocket.
2: Oh, you idiots.
0: Now, my luggage had been sent, already checked in, and we were at the customs area, so there was nowhere. I couldn't get change, couldn't do anything. So I went into the bathroom really quickly to just see the damage that had been done, and the whole ice block had run down not only my leg into my sock and into my shoe, but the whole right side of my pants were drenched.
1: Oh, gross.
0: So I took them off, and I thought it'd be a good idea not only to just wet them a little bit, but put them in the sink at the airport, give them a bit of a scrub and a wash, and then stand there and put them under the hand dryer. Within 2 minutes, there was about four or five security guards that kept coming in and seeing what was going on. But every time one walked in, I winked at them and they'd walk out.
1: They thought you were setting up a beat in there.
0: And needless to say, I couldn't get them dry. But I had to put them back on, get through customs, and ended up making it through. We didn't end up getting any pants, did we, Soprano? We got through. We didn't end up getting any pants. But because we had problems a little bit later on, and I'll tell the story later in the show, I only took those pants off for the first time about 2 hours ago.
2: Oh, Jesus.
1: Oh, jeez.
2: I'll tell you what, we got the photo on our WhatsApp group. Soprano sends it to everyone. And we
0: it's
2: go,
0: a video.
1: It's a video.
2: Oh, only this bloke would look,
1: take
2: go
1: his pants off in
2: customs.
1: A public bathroom in the airport that is frequented.
2: Maybe we'll put it on Triple M Breakfast
0: space.
2: Instagram page.
1: And we need to talk about those tiny underpants you continue
2: yeah,
1: to wear.
2: Doing
1: what
2: with
1: is
2: those
1: going on? Well, it looks like you're wearing a G-string.
2: Yeah, what size are they, big man?
0: Guys, okay, so we're back into body shaming, are we now?
2: Yeah, we are.
0: Nah, my son let me wear his undies again.
2: That's all right.
1: Oh,
2: at least they weren't
1: white.
2: At least they weren't white.
1: That's true.
3: You must find another brain. You're crazy.
4: It's time to test the statistical knowledge of Sydney's Brains Trust with a guy that's the complete opposite of a genius. It's time for Bo. Knows.
1: Oh, this is good. Your chance to score yourself two Gold Class Event Cinemas movie tickets.
2: Oh, yes.
1: If you get this stat live from Washington, correct.
0: 89% of international travellers worry about this when flying. What is it? 89% is a huge percentage.
2: Well, you know, I'm not a great flyer, guys. No. I get really, really nervous. But the thing that I get so worried about when I fly, especially if it's international, is losing my passport, because you get into the customs in another country, I'm wigging out. That's the first thing I hold. I don't care about my phone or wallet. I'm holding my passport.
1: Is it true that when you guys were playing footy, and obviously you're doing a lot of trips, someone minded your passport for you?
2: We were babysat, mate. What we do is, because they knew what us rugby league blokes are like.
1: Yeah.
2: So leading up to it, like at the start of each year, you have to give your passport into the club. Just so they knew, because apparently if you've only got like 6 months left, you need to get a brand new one.
1: Okay, and they didn't trust you, did
2: they? Yeah, and then the week of like sort of 2 weeks before you go on a play in New Zealand, you'd have to hand all your passports in so the team manager would have it.
1: Oh,
2: We were baby,
1: they did not set you up for life,
2: We were baby, massively.
0: People have missed games, Woods. Because they've gone, oh, yeah, here's my passport, and they're playing Auckland on Friday.
2: Well, Bo, it happened with me. I was 18th man for the Tigers. I was supposed to play 20s, and one of our teammates, his passport was out of date, so I ended up playing first grade, and it was like it was a blessing for me. I played the rest of the year.
1: Oh, good.
2: It was unbelievable.
1: Take your opportunity.
0: On our first amazing race, the very first one, the second country, we were in Mongolia. One of the cameramen went out, got himself in a little bit of mischief, lost his passport.
2: Oh, no.
0: It was the first week. We were away for 6 weeks. When we arrived back and did the finale, he was still in the embassy in Mongolia.
2: Oh, no way.
1: What a nightmare.
0: So now we do the same thing for Amazing Race. Someone holds all of our passports.
1: Oh, someone ruins it for everyone.
2: Yeah, man.
1: Oh,
2: but it's scary. Like, imagine it's the first thing you check, don't you reckon, when you land?
1: Absolutely.
2: Like, where is it?
1: That's why you wear cargo pants.
2: Or bring a man bag.
1: Yeah, exactly.
0: Yeah. 89% of international travellers worry about losing their passport, Woozy says.
2: Oh, what? You know, it's probably 100%.
1: I'd say so.
2: Yeah.
0: 100%. What do you think it is, Kat? Because you are very well travelled.
2: You're a traveller.
1: I stress about who I'm going to sit next to on the plane.
2: Oh,
1: and
2: yes.
1: One would probably be a baby.
2: Because
1: I don't sleep very well as it is. So that's probably the first thing I think about as I go, oh, I wonder if I'm sitting next to a baby today.
2: Yeah. Yeah.
1: And I know it's not the baby's fault, but still.
2: I remember when Buster was a little boy, like when he was like 6 months, we were on a flight and he didn't shut up. It was only to Gold Coast. It was an hour and a bit and he didn't shut up for the whole hour and a half.
1: Imagine, you know, people that take their kids to LA or have family overseas in Europe. Like that's,
2: And I was apologizing just to everyone in the vicinity. I'm so sorry, guys. So sorry.
1: It's more stressful for the parent than anyone else.
2: Oh, shocking. Mm.
0: I brought a baby with me here.
1: He might say the opposite.
2: No way.
1: I think he's probably holding your passport as we speak.
2: He's the baby sitter, I reckon.
0: No, it just gives us an excuse to why he's sucking on my nipples all the time.
1: Well, it is Pride Month over there, so you guys carry on as you like.
2: A lot of milk in those ones, big boy.
1: Exactly.
0: Isn't it? God bless America. Wrong nipple. All right. Kat says, sitting next to a baby. I nearly said sitting next to a nipple. Yeah. incorrect. Hey, we need your help here, Sydney. Come on. And when I say we need your help, we really do today. 89% of international travellers worry about this when flying. What is it?
4: 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Follow at Triple M Instagram.
1: 89% of international travellers worry about this when flying. What is it? Let's go to the text line first.
2: Here we got Sean from Herbersham. He's got not making the Mile High Club.
1: not making the Mile High Club.
2: Not making the Mile High Club.
1: 89% worry about not making the Mile High Club.
2: Mate, honestly, I'll tell you what, Shawnee, like, I see those toilets in the plane, right?
1: Mm.
2: The big man struggles to fit in there just one hour.
1: Oh, no, you'd struggle to shut
2: the
1: door.
2: That's what I'm saying. Like, I don't know how you can do the Mile High deed, like the deed in there.
1: I don't get it either.
2: I couldn't fit there with Sarah.
1: Unless you're in first class.
2: Oh, yes. Now we're talking, which is something I've never flown first class,
1: but I'm imagining that's like a proper bathroom.
2: I've done business before.
1: Same, but the bathrooms are the same.
2: Yeah, so I did business with the Aussie squad, but it's sort of like you're by yourself. Like, you're not with, like, you can't go together. You know what I'm saying, with the seats?
1: I think in the first class, you've got your own, like, there's showers and stuff.
2: Oh, you're kidding.
1: So I think you could easily Mile High Club in there and no one would blink an eye.
2: Oh, look out.
1: Like, you can't tell me some of those rock stars aren't in there Mile High Club.
2: Oh, for sure, yeah. Well, I've never actually seen first class.
1: I don't think I have either. I've just seen, like, you know, the demonstration videos that they give you.
2: I always try to walk past it, but you can never get a glimpse.
1: Yeah, no way. But that is not correct.
2: Ooh.
1: Let's head to Nev.
2: Oh,
1: good morning, Nev.
5: Good morning, guys. How are you?
2: What, is it Neville or is it Neville?
5: Oh, well, it's Neville, but you can call me Nev if you
2: want. Neville. I love that from the old Chop Reed. Neville, you know what?
1: Taking that.
5: There's no cash here.
2: Yeah,
1: he's on board. Nev, 89% of international travellers worry about this when flying. What is it?
5: Oh, it's got to be losing your luggage.
2: Oh, mate, there's no worse thing than losing it, like landing and then knowing your luggage has not been delivered.
1: Has that ever happened to you, Nev?
5: Look, yes, but only travelling to Brisbane for work for a couple of days, so I managed to cope.
1: Yeah, you know it's in
2: that's
1: the,
2: okay. You don't mind that, but if you go to another country, imagine if Bo lost his over there, that'd be the worst.
1: Oh, wouldn't that be terrible?
2: Oh, that'd be shocking.
1: Nev, guess what?
2: Oh, you are you, correct.
5: Hey, thank you.
2: Yeah, the Neville.
1: You have scored yourself 2 tickets to Gold Class at Event Cinemas. Well done to you.
5: Awesome. Thank you very much.
1: No worries.
2: Good evening, man.

0: Woodsy's Sports Report.
1: Woodsy, both Origin sides have been announced for Game 2.
2: Yes, they have, Kat. Obviously, we're going to go through the New South Wales one. Tedesco's still there. The big ones for New South Wales, Mitchell Moses has been named. And with New South Wales' squad at the moment, they've just named a team squad. So they haven't given us a 1-19 or 20 with the 20th man. So basically, they've got a couple of players that have come in. Payne Haas, he's back from injury. He's come into the squad. So is Api Korosau. So Payne Haas has come in for Jacob Saifidi. Api Korosau for Blake Brayley with the injury. And then late last night, because it was a game, Parramatta versus the Bulldogs, we get through that game. Bulldogs had a great win. Stephen Crichton was named in the Blues squad, but it's succumbed to an injury. So he could play, but they want everyone training throughout the week.
1: Yeah.
2: So you got to be right. And what Laurie said in his press conference was they've got up till Thursday. So Thursday's
3: Stephen
2: their main
3: Crichton's
2: session.
3: Not well. Nah, his shoulder's not right, mate. He hasn't been right for 6 weeks.
2: That's it. And he's been getting needled up every game and even at halftime. Yesterday was the first time he hasn't got needled up at halftime. But he just said he can't commit to not training throughout the whole week. So he's a team first man mentality. So he comes out and then Mark Nwanga Nitawasi comes into the squad.
3: Wow.
2: We're not too sure if he will play because you've still got Casey McLean there. And then also young Isaiah Katoa is in the squad too. That's on. He's there pending on what happens with Mitchell Moses. So I think Mitchell's got up till Thursday. He needs to be right and ready to go on Thursday's training session. If he can prove his fitness there, then he will be the number six of the squad. But what it does, I'm looking at the Queensland squad now, very much similar to what they had game one. Obviously, Carrigan goes injured, which pushes Britton Okoro to the back row. Ruben Cotter goes to lock now, and Max Platt back to the bench. But the bench is, they've got Fini Fuiaki on debut.
3: Wow.
2: Reece Walsh is back in the 19-man squad.
3: There you go.
2: And the funny thing was, that was going to be the talk. For me personally, game one we spoke about Reece Walsh not being there because he's a player that puts fear in the eyes. Doesn't matter if he's in good form or bad form. But Billy said he wants to pick on sort of the form and things that he's doing on the field, his characteristics, all that sort of stuff. He's been poor. He's gone backwards the last 2 weeks against the Titans and the Dragons. And I think if you picked him game one, then you can have him there game two. But I don't understand how you can say that he's playing better after that. They go, Billy eyes everything. He sees everything that the players do on the field. His body language has been poor. I can't understand the reason why. And he got asked the question. He goes, I'll keep that to myself, which is what good coaches do. But that's a very interesting one, Reece Walsh back in the squad. So,
3: do you think that's a pressure thing, Woods? Do you think that's a public pressure thing?
2: I just think he got it wrong, and his ego won't let him admit it. So it's, and that's what coaches do. They want to just push it to the side. I thought he should have been there game one. If he was there, you could have put him on in that 12-man when Caelan Ponga goes down, and you could have left Hemmer at centre. So he puts his hand up, but he won't do that. But anyway, it'd be interesting to see what happens this week at training.
3: Yeah, Bocat and Woodsy's Watchers Rights Day. We're giving away a massive VIP table for and your mates. Bocat and Woodsy's Watchers Rights Day at Club Marconi. Now, first of all, if you haven't been to Club Marconi in a while, do yourself a favour and get down there.
2: That's the place to watch the soccer, mate. That is off his head.
3: That is one place you want to be at. It is going to be standing room only Friday, June 26th. It's Australia versus Paraguay.
2: Oh,
3: now,
2: yes.
3: The timing is perfect for us. All you got to do is enter. You got to go to triplem.com or listener.com to our win page and tell us why you should convince your boss to give your workplace, you and your workmates, the day off to come and watch it with us and watch the Socceroos win.
2: So they've got to convince their boss to give them a work day off.
1: Yes.
2: Maybe they should invite the boss to starters.
1: That would be 100%. Smart.
2: That might be a tick of, approval to get there.
3: Is that like what we did for the Convertum?
2: It was similar, yes.
1: It was like what we did when we had the public holiday
2: public
1: day
2: holiday,
1: off
2: yes,
1: that we made
2: right.
1: up.
3: Holiday.
1: Yes.
3: Public
2: unofficial
3: holiday.
2: Public holiday.
1: Unofficial public holiday. Yeah.
3: Now listen to what you get. You get a $1,000 bar tab,
2: ooh,
3: right? That is going to be fantastic. So you could have three workmates. You could have 10.
2: That's a good idea. Maybe invite less because you can drink more.
1: Yes, up to you.
3: Because less is more.
2: That's exactly right.
3: You're going to get merch, and not just any merch, epic merch. And you're going to watch the Socceroos live. I've got a feeling the Socceroos are going to win the World Cup.
2: Oh, look out.
3: I don't get this feeling a lot. I don't get it a lot. I got it when Argentina won the last one.
2: Yep.

0: I think France the year before, the 4 years before.
1: What do you reckon, Australia versus Portugal in the final against the great Ronaldo?
0: I'm thinking it's going to be Australia versus France.
1: Oh, Mbappe.
0: Yeah. Mm. Au revoir, Griezmann. Au revoir, Mbappe. But we'll be there in our Triple M merch.
1: Yep.
0: You'll be there in your Socceroos merch. Club Marconi. At the moment, Kat's got a prior engagement, but we're going to make sure she gets down there with us. Right? Because I'll drive there. Actually, Kat will drive there. I'll drive back because it's our last day. It's our last day because we've got 2 weeks off.
1: Oh,
0: we've
1: yes. We've got a two-week
0: holiday
1: out.
0: Period after that.
1: Club Marconi's not going to know what's going to hit it, mate.
0: Club Marconi's fantastic.
1: Yep.
0: It is. It's a sensational place. People from all walks of life will be out there watching the game. We will be there front and center. You just got to convince your boss to give you the day off. And Woodsy had a great idea. Invite your boss.
1: Yes.
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1: Bo is live from Washington, D.C. ahead of UFC Freedom 250, but
2: hoorah.
1: Doesn't mean you can't still guess the Sydney suburb game. I give you three words. You just have to guess the Sydney suburb.
3: Oh, yes.
1: And then we'll get everyone else involved to score themselves tickets to see Evanescence.
4: Oh, she's great.
1: Oh, wow, we love Amy her. Lee. Yeah,
2: hang
1: she's
2: on.
1: Wonderful.
2: Are we doing... She's fantastic. Are we doing Sydney or American suburbs?
1: Sydney.
3: Sydney, bud.
1: Yeah, I haven't brushed up on my Washington, D.C. suburbs yet. I'm sorry.
2: No, you were right, Soprano. It's Sydney again. Yep, go.
3: I hope it's Sydney.
1: It is. Otherwise, Woodsy, you're screwed. No, definitely Sydney suburbs. I will give you three words and practice with you now. Your three words are... Non-stop cry.
3: Non-stop cry.
2: Wow. Wow.
3: Whinge. Cry. Cry.
1: Oh, you're close.
2: Non-stop. Whale beach. Whale beach.
1: No, you're close. Oh, no. You started to say it.
2: Whalen.
1: Yes.
3: Whalen.
1: Yes. Well done. Whalen.
2: What's whaling?
1: Non-stop cry is wailing.
2: You're wailing.
3: Oh, I was going for like non-stop and then cry. Like I was going.
1: Oh no, all together.
3: You idiot Woods.
1: You got there.
3: No, that was good. That was good.
1: Okay, here's another one. Shag coffee up.
3: Root coffee
2: hill.
1: Yes.
2: Root
3: tea hill.
1: Root tea hill.
3: Wow, you did that too easy. Wow.
1: That was way too easy.
3: All maybe right. You should piss off out of the studio all the time, mate.
1: I know, right? You're on fire in Washington, D.C. Who would
2: Thank
1: have
2: you.
1: Thought? Okay, final one, because you got that too quickly. Nice shirt. Hey.
2: Havana.
3: Nice shirt.
2: Hawaii. Nice shirt.
1: Nice shirt. Hey.
3: Hey, as in hi.
2: Saturday.
3: Hi.
2: Something
3: oi.
2: High.
1: Yeah,
3: oi.
1: Nice shirt.
2: Oi. Nice shirt. Hot oi. Hot oi. Cat oi. Catty.
3: Cat oi.
2: Cat oi.
3: Cat oi.
2: Russell Coy. Oi. Nice shirt is a...
3: Denim.
2: Oi.
3: Collar.
2: Denim.
3: Collaroy.
1: Collaroy. Oh, you got it.
3: Collaroy. Yes.
1: Oh, you didn't really get it at the time, but you did
3: yes,
1: get it.
3: Yes, I got it. At the end.
1: That is how you play.
3: I timed out. Damn.
1: 133353. Give us your three words. That we will try and guess your Sydney suburb.
3: That's one of your best.
1: Really?
3: Yeah.
1: Collar
3: yeah.
1: Oi?
3: I love that. I love that. Yeah.
1: Okay, right in my old neck of the woods.
2: I liked Rudy Hill.
1: 133353. Give us your three words. We'll guess your Sydney suburb. Our favourite one, the one that tickles our fancy, will send you to Evanescence. Let's go to Rebecca from Bankstown. Good morning.
2: Hey,
5: good
2: Beck.
5: Morning. Hi.
1: All right, we're ready good, for you, Beck.
2: Good evening from over here in Washington, D.C., Becky.
5: My three words are climb, fuel, and sing.
3: Climb,
1: fuel, sing, la, something la.
3: Fuel, petrol, climb, petrol, fuel tank.
2: Diesel, fuel, climb, up.
3: Climb.
2: Up on leg.
3: Jump, climb, jump.
1: What's la? Sing, what things with up. A la?
2: Barella.
1: Barella? Oh, that's totally smoke. The fuel.
3: What do we got, Beck?
5: Mount Cola.
1: Mount Cola.
2: Cola.
1: Oh. That's
2: fuel.
1: Very good.
3: Oh,
1: Cola. I knew it was something. I get stuck on the la and I'm just.
3: That is great. That's great,
1: good.
3: Beck. That's just frustrating us because it was right in front of us.
2: Oh, no, I would have used something else from Mount, but that was fantastic.
1: Yeah, hang there, Beck. Let's go to Tom. Good morning, Tom.
6: Good morning. How are you guys today?
3: Good,
1: very,
3: big fella.
1: Very good. Tom, what are your three words for us?
6: Really tired? Yep, so my three words are Robbins, extra, and fun.
1: Okay, something Glenn?
3: Glenn Robbins, yeah.
1: Glenn, fun. Fun would be... What's Glenn? Glenn Woods?
3: Glenn Extra. Glenn Moore Park.
1: Glenn Moore Park.
3: Glenn Moore Park, yes.
1: Yes.
2: Glenn Moore Park.
1: Oh, was that it, Tom?
6: That is correct.
3: Yes.
1: Yes. Oh, very
3: good. Oh,
1: yeah,
3: baby.
1: Good.
3: I love when I get it. Oh, yeah.
1: All
3: great
1: right.
3: Work, Kat.
1: How are you feeling, Tom or Beck, for the tickets?
2: Ooh.
3: Well, we got Tom's
2: like
3: pretty
2: Beck.
3: Easy, but Beck's was hard. I don't know about the climb with Mount. Come on, man.
2: I like Beck.
3: Did ya?
1: Beck, congratulations. Yeah. You are off to Evanescence.
5: Oh,
2: but
5: thank
2: hang on.
5: You so
2: I like Tom
5: guys.
2: As well.
1: Oh, well, okay. Well, look.
2: Oh,
1: Tom,
2: no. I like Beck. I like Dube. I'd be fuel. Fuel. Fuel okay. Got me good.
1: Now, Sunday, Woodsy and I woke up to a video of you, Bo, in your underpants in the public bathroom at the airport. What the hell was going
3: what
1: on?
3: What is doing, mate?
2: International departures. Now, as you know, my man Soprano and I, the odds were crazy. We fortunately won this trip, thanks to KO to fly over here to Washington to the White House.
3: Rigged.
2: And we went we went to meet each other at the airport at about 2 p.m. And on the way in, I stopped to get an ice block. Now, everyone's got vices in their life. Some people do hardcore drugs. Some people gamble. Some drink. Some do whatever they want. Mine are ice blocks.
1: Oh, right? Calippo.
2: I love them.
1: Yeah.
2: Calippos to be
3: nice.
2: Exact.
3: They're good.
2: Sometimes frosty fruit. So I grabbed one of them, put it in my pocket. And as I arrived about 10 minutes later at the airport, I saw Soprano, my producer, and his lovely family. I'm talking to his mom and dad. Then we went and checked in. And it's like, you know, you're always in a rush at the airport. Geez, we better get through now. We went and checked in and I said, well, we should get one of those photos in front of the big Sydney departure sign.
1: Yeah.
2: Like everyone,
1: yeah,
2: everyone's
1: does.
2: Up.
1: Yep.
2: So I asked the gentleman to take a photo of my man Soprano and I, looking great, looking like we're about to go overseas for the first time. And I could feel the inside of my leg, something running down it.
3: Ooh.
2: Now, the Calippo, the seal had broken off the top and it had just exploded down my pants.
3: You're a goose.
2: Keep in mind, I've checked my bags in.
1: Yep.
2: I've got a little backpack, which has just got a book and whatnot and some headphones. And we are about to go through customs and get on a 16-hour flight to Dallas. So I said to Soprano, just wait with me, mate. I'm just going to go in and wash my hands because I didn't tell him. And I got in there and the damage had been done. Socks, shoes, pants. I ended up scrubbing them in the public toilets there at departures and drying them under the hand dryer. But every time one of the janitors and all the people coming in cleaning come in and saw me, I just sort of winked at him and it freaked him out.
1: Well, of course, as a man with his pants off.
2: Pants off, right, trying to do his thing. Soprano comes in, takes a photo of me, video, puts it on the group chat. Ha, ha, ha, joke's on me. Now, not only was the joke on me for that flight because I had the same pants on for the 16 hours, later on when we couldn't find our luggage, I had those same pants on for the next 72 hours.
3: Jesus.
2: With my tracksuit pants sticking to my leg.
3: Oh, my God.
2: And I've been in some uncomfortable positions, and I've had some bad feelings. That was top three. I think there was ants on me on the plane. Have you ever seen an ant on the plane?
1: Yep. They all come marching in. It doesn't even matter.
3: Oh, mate, I tell you what, I'm surprised they didn't ask why you're wearing kids' undies in that when you're trying
1: honestly,
3: to wash your
1: pants.
3: Honestly,
1: we've talked about those tiny underpants. What is going on? It's honestly,
2: times
1: I've seen the Victoria's Secrets catwalk show, and those underpants made them look like they're wearing bloomers.
2: Oh, do they?
3: Well, I think it is. Well, you've got a good bulge butt.
2: Well, guys, I forgot to tell you, someone stole my ass as well at departure.
3: We know you got a long back.
0: Watch all the best bits of Bo Ryan, Cad and Woodsy on Instagram. Follow @ Triple M Instagram.

0: Bo Ryan, well, he is in Washington, D.C., ahead of the UFC Freedom 250. The fight is live from the White House this Monday on Main Event with KO Sports. But, Bo, obviously, you'll be over there soaking in the atmosphere the week before.
1: I'm here right now. I can nearly touch the White House, literally at the end of this street. But we left, departed. When I say we, me and my producer, Tony Soprano, we left on Sunday. As you just heard, had a bit of a wardrobe disaster, malfunction with my pants getting damaged, and I had to wear them through the 16-hour flight. Now, we were flying from Sydney to Dallas. People who have flown that before, it's 15 to 16 hours direct. Bit of a two, three-hour layover. They're at Dallas, Fort Worth, and then another three or four to Washington. Now, when we arrived at Dallas, your bags go right through. Mm. And when we were about to check on, we had our both of our boarding passes, both about to check on to fly to DC, they said, sir, you can only come on to Tony Soprano, and my flight will be tomorrow. And I was like, what? What? And, you know, we looked at each other both, you know, just what the hell? I'm very neat. I need him with me at all times.
0: Yeah, you can't be alone.
2: You need your babysitter.
1: He was worried about the bag. So Big Sir Tony jumped on the flight and flew over. I had to go back out through security, find out what was happening. They assured me to be okay. They gave me a $30 voucher for a hotel, and I got in an Uber, drove half an hour, stayed in Fort Worth by myself. Now, by the time I got home, went in there, checked in the clothes I was wearing. I laid down for 2 hours. I had to go back to the airport to check back in and fly to DC.
2: Jesus.
1: Now, I got on the flight this morning. I got to the airport at 5 a.m. and landed here in Washington, and we were praying. I saw Soprano at the airport that our bags would turn up, and thank God they did. But I was in the same clothes.
2: Damn.
0: For how long?
1: Two and a half days.
0: Oh, rank.
1: 2.5 days with ice block still
2: he's
1: down
2: had
1: my leg.
2: That sort of leaked all down, the whole
1: straight
2: pants.
1: Down the leg.
0: Oh, you would have been woofy.
1: When I hugged Soprano, I said, "Mate, I know I smell bad, but I could smell you from 15 meters away." And he'd done the same thing. He had showered, but he had to put the same clothes because over here in the States, you might be like in Dallas, especially. They'll go, "Yeah, yeah, the CVS or H&M is it's not far away. It's only 15 miles." Everything is out of town. Everything is a long way. It's just highways and roads everywhere. So I rode it out for 3.5 days. I put my clothes on the ground just then before I had a shower, and they've crawled to the other side of the room.
0: Oh,
1: we might give them
0: Frank.
1: Away later in the week.
0: Oh, what
1: but
0: a treat.
1: We went, we got our bags back, our luggage. Thank God with all the Triple M merch, I'm going to be giving to Trump and Volkanovsky and all the people that are coming to the White House. But I'm sure you guys have had some airport disasters like we've had. It's been 3 days from hell. I ain't going to lie to you.
0: Yeah, I reckon I can beat that. When I was tour guiding in Europe, they said to me, I was doing like a main lap around, I think I was in like Spain or something, and they said, we need you in Greece tomorrow.
2: Ooh.
0: And so they flew me out. My bags ended up somewhere I don't know. And then I had to get straight
1: luggage?
0: On.
1: Oh, sorry. Sorry, I got confused. I got confused there, Kat. I was full of Spain.
0: No, it was my bad. My luggage didn't arrive in Athens airport. I had to then get on and do a 10-day tour in the same clothes.
2: Are you kidding? 10 days?
1: Oh, no, you didn't.
0: I'm wearing, you know those tourist shirts with the bikinis printed on them?
2: Yeah, yeah.
0: Like, I'm wearing the worst.
2: Oh, yeah.
1: Like when apron, Dad wears an apron with
0: apron,
1: the abs on it.
2: Stop it.
0: I'm wearing Hot Girl Summer Grease t-shirts and stuff like that.
1: Fantastic.
0: And everyone's like, what is happening with this tour guide?
1: Oh, that's fantastic.
0: But that was 10, that was 10 days in the
2: Come
0: same.
2: Come on.
0: Well,
2: 10
0: I didn't have any luggage.
1: But hang on.
2: Wouldn't you just go buy
1: but
2: some?
1: I don't have luggage. Yeah, but aren't there stores and stuff around?
0: Well, that's why I was wearing tourist shirts. I was in Mykonos on a tour. Like, it's you're not at a H&M when you're on the Greek island.
2: The old souvenir shirts.
0: Yeah.
1: See, that's why I don't wear shirts in Europe. That's what you got to start doing.
0: Okay, that's where I went wrong.
2: You don't wear a shirt when it's -2 degrees, mate.
0: Exactly.
2: That's your problem.
1: And?
0: Let's throw this out there. 133353. How long did you have to wear the same clothes for? What happened with your luggage disaster? Give us a call. There'd be a lot of people going to festivals that would have some memories on that. Mad Monday.
1: I've been on a Mad Monday with you, Woods. We finished on it. We'd always get Tigers for some reason. Always got knocked out on Friday nights.
2: It was great.
1: I'd see you on a Monday trying to get into the casino, and we got the same hat on still and the same jeans.
2: Same jeans and shirt.
0: That's exactly what we're after. 133353.
1: Getting 300 out.
0: Kate from Castle Hill. Good morning.
3: Morning. How are you all?
2: Going good, Kate. How are you?
3: Good.
1: Never been better, Kate.
3: Smells it.
1: Hey, can you beat my 72 hours, Kate?
3: Yeah, so my son, when he was 15, went on a school camp that was part of it was a trek, and he had all of his gear and everything. They had to cook all their own food and everything there while they were away. Being a 15-year-old boy, it started raining on the second day, so he thought, what does it matter? My clothes are already wet. I'll just wear the same clothes for the rest of the trip, which was 7 days after that. What? But unfortunately, on the fourth day, he gave himself food poisoning and had gastro from the food that they'd been eating.
0: Oh.
3: Had an accident because they're out in the bush trekking and walking, nowhere to go. Had a bit of a squirt and an accident while he was gone. Continued being a 15-year-old boy, thought, well, the rain will wash it off. So he kept on walking with it for the next 7 days because, you know, why not have a free shower while you're out there?
1: Yeah, why not? I get the reasoning.
3: Anyway, when I went to pick him up, I hadn't seen him for 3 weeks at that stage, and he was so excited he came running towards me, didn't even give him a hug, wrapped him in a towel, put him in the car, got him home, got the bag and everything, didn't even let him in the house, went straight out, just said, jump in the pool, I don't even want to speak to you.
0: Because teenage boys are rank anyway.
2: It's coming out of both ends.
1: That's where Kat's gurney would come in handy, I reckon.
0: Yes. I would have put him on the roof racks, tied him on there for the car trip home, and then gurneyed him when he got in the driveway.
2: Yeah, give me those big fire hoses.
0: Oh, mate. Because even, have you ever gotten on a packed tram with school kids? Yep. Teenage boys stink.
2: Oh, terrible.
1: Actually, I got on the new light rail the other day.
2: Oh, did you?
1: I got on the new light rail. Yeah, it was great.
0: Yeah, good.
2: That's awesome.
0: Yeah.
1: No one asked.
2: Great story.
0: No one asked.
1: Oh, I thought you said, have you guys got on the new light rail?
2: I said, the other day.
0: Yeah.
1: Oh, my bad. Sorry, guys. As you were.
0: Alison, how are you?
4: Good morning. Great, guys. How are you?
0: Good. How long did you wear the same clothes for?
4: We were backpacking 2005. It was our first trip overseas, my sister and I. And my luggage didn't arrive in Paris. Hers did. I had to wear her undies, which were G-strings. I do not wear G-strings, and she's two sizes smaller than me.
2: As a wedgie.
4: I will never wear a G-string again.
2: Oh, really?
4: When they're for 3 days.
2: Disappointing.
0: When they're two sizes too small, it's a whole nother level.
1: You have our attention.
0: That's like dental floss that you're finding in places you don't want to find.
4: Oh, really? They were too tight. We didn't want to waste any money buying any new undies. We thought it'd come. But, 3 days it took.
2: Oh, geez. There's been no undies at all.
4: I think, I should have.
1: Hey, the French would have been okay with it, wouldn't they?
2: Oui.
1: Escargot.
0: So in the cheese section of a supermarket, you'll be fine.
1: Wow, Kat. Why are you going to do that?
0: And you know how they like smelly cheese?
2: You disgust me.
0: You wouldn't know.
1: No, that's not what I meant.
2: Did you say rotten
0: Alison,
2: cheese?
0: Alison, I'm sorry for these two. They always take it to a different place than where my head was going.
2: Alison, sorry. Yeah. Sorry for our friend Kat.
0: I'm sorry, Alison. These two are disgusting.
1: Tacos.
0: Bo Ryan is in Washington, D.C. ahead of the UFC Freedom 250, while the rest of us just had very stock-standard normal weekends.
2: Stock-standard, will you put up a nice picture in our team WhatsApp? You were at the Swans game on Sunday night?
1: Living your best life.
0: I actually was. Me and a bunch of the producers went to the Swans game.
2: You had a couple of wines in your hand, having a good time.
0: We had a couple of rosés.
1: Thanks for the invite.
2: Yeah.
0: Well, I mean, you were on your way to Washington, and Woodsy...
2: I had Buss's birthday.
0: You had Buss's birthday. But... we had a great time.
2: Yeah.
0: And then the game was unreal.
2: Okay.
0: And then after the game, we thought, oh, let's get on one of these line bikes and head up, like, just up the road to, you know, to one of the pubs. Yeah.
2: Light Brigade. Yep.
0: Yeah, there's a whole bunch of them up there. So we're like, let's just roll where the wind takes us.
2: Yep.
0: And we both, like, there was maybe, like, six of us.
2: Yep.
0: Everyone got on a line bike. So it was me,
2: Puffy,
0: Nikki,
2: Godmother,
0: Ash, who works in the afternoon.
2: Ash, yep.
0: A couple of the guys from upstairs.
2: Yeah, we all didn't even get the invite.
0: Oh, no, you're invited.
2: How'd they go? How was it up there?
0: So we got on the line bikes and we were ready to roll.
2: Okay.
0: Nikki, our producer, turned to me and was like, guys, you go on ahead.
2: Yep.
0: And I was like, I'm not doing that. I'm just going to wait for you.
2: Okay.
0: And I just heard this boof.
2: Oh.
0: And she sat on the bike and then fell off the bike. And I was like, okay, this isn't a great start. And so I was like, all right, no, no, up, back on the, you're fine, get back on the bike. She's like,
1: you got a pedal.
0: And she was wearing boots, like, you know, a boot.
2: Yeah, she wears
0: heels.
2: Those big black boots.
1: Oh, yeah. Knee highs.
2: Yeah, yeah, she was big stilettos.
0: And I was like, all right, Nikki, just, you know. And she's like, Kat, I know how to ride a bike.
2: Yeah, okay.
0: And
2: yeah.
0: I was like, okay. And then she, I said, come with me. There's, make sure you don't go over the curb, mm-hmm. like, go on the ramped bit. And she's like, oh, Kat, I know how to ride a bike.
1: Been bunny hopping since the
0: 70s. I was like, just follow me. So we go down the curb bit. And then I just see this boof.
2: Oh, no.
0: And she's
2: oh,
0: rolled no. back around into the curb. And I was like, oh, Nikki, I don't.
2: Is that what all the cuts and that all over yes. her arms
1: is
2: and
1: that
2: her legs?
1: Her black eyes?
0: Nikki, come in here.
2: Come on, Nikki, come in here. Come explain
1: she
2: yourself.
1: Is that why her bruises. Face is all smashed up?
2: Like, and this is the lady that her son actually wants an e-bike.
1: You can't is that, are they those bruises on her knees yeah, and elbows?
2: Yes. Look at the one on the side of her chin.
0: Look at the one on her hand.
2: Nikki, come on.
0: I mean, we're laughing because she's
2: Nikki.
0: Okay.
2: Yeah, she's...
0: You're fine, right?
2: She's got stories to tell. Don't worry about that.
1: Fine. What happened, Nikki?
5: I'm a little bruised on the bottom as well.
2: And that's not from the bike. That's not from the bike either.
1: You got bruises on your ass and your elbows and your knees, Nikki. Yeah. Bloody hell!
2: What's going on?
1: It's not Kentucky talk.
5: Razors everywhere.
0: Oh my mate. Be honest. When was the last time you rode a bike?
5: Oh. Oh no, I rode Bo's e-bike that day when we were at Cronulla.
1: Yeah.
2: Oh.
1: Yeah, she killed a possum, remember?
2: Yeah, that's right. She ran into the sand.
1: She ran over Nico Hines.
2: That's why he's injured.
1: Yeah, broke his
0: honestly,
1: ankle.
0: It was quite an evening. But then, can I just say, I've got a bone to pick with Sydney. Mm. We went to one of the pubs. They shut at 9:30.
2: Yep.
0: All the pubs shut at 9:30.
1: What?
0: And shut
1: that's
0: off
1: it,
0: the
1: I'm
0: TVs. Honestly,
2: I've got a bone to
1: pick.
2: I'm
1: going
2: to
1: FaceTime in this week, guys.
2: Serving you guys alcohol after stacking it on an e-bike.
0: Don't get me wrong. We probably had enough.
2: RSA, responsible service
0: of alcohol. 9:30 at night, they all shuffled us, and it was all of the pubs.
2: Oh, was it?
1: You had a drink, right?
0: Yeah.
2: Oh. Look, Nikki's lost for words.
1: Did she have a helmet on?
5: No.
0: Yeah, no, you did. I made you wear
5: mine. Well, Kat gave me her.
0: I made you wear mine.
2: The green one?
5: Yeah.
2: Can I check for some ice in your hair?
1: Hey, so if you are around Oxford Street, one of Nikki's eyebrows are on the curb.
0: You're not wrong, unfortunately.
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14: At sport on our own soil, Origin Game 2, the teams have been released.
15: Oh, how good is it, Game 2? Obviously, Game 1, we had the victory at home. But this is game two. This will be played down in Melbourne at the MCG. And as you said, New South Wales, they have announced their side. So it was all going good up last night after the game. Obviously, Bulldogs and Eels come up against each other.
16: What a game.
15: Stephen Crichton was named after it. But then he made the call to Laurie Daly because Laurie wants everyone to be able to train all week. you know, you've got to be able to participate in training on Thursday.
16: That's a fair call, Woods.
15: It is a fair call, mate. Just so there's no disruptions in camp. We saw it happen with Mitchell Moses last week the game one. So Steve Crichton, he ruled himself out, which brought Mark Nwanganitawasi in. He was outstanding.
16: Oh, Marky Mark.
15: First game back from injury. I can tell you the other two changes that have been made. Payne Haas is back inside. He would have been there game one. He's come in for Jacob Saifidi, who didn't get on. He was part of the 19-man squad. And Blake Brayley, who did break his arm, he's out. And Appy Korosau, your man, Bowie, from the West Tigers.
16: Yes.
15: He is in. But the big news is that sort of doing the rounds a bit, this hasn't been confirmed yet, but it's a big whisper, and it's on the chat of a lot of people, is that maybe Hamoli Olakau'atu, who started in the back row of game one, could be pushed back to the 20th man. And, Bo, your man Dylan Lucas could be straight into the starting side.
16: Wow.
15: Yes.
16: That is huge news.
15: Yes.
16: That is huge news.
15: It is massive.
16: Is Laurie putting feelers out there? Because you know how I feel about Dylan Lucas.
15: Yeah, you love him. I know you love him.
16: He's an Origin player. But was Olakau'atu that bad? Was Olakau'atu disappointing? No. Has he been great for Manly? Yes. Do you reckon? Because he hasn't actually named his team yet, Laurie. Do you reckon he's just... Because of people power.
15: It's a funny one, Bo. Like, it's... I'd be completely shocked if Hamoli did get out of the team. I thought... He held his gloves up well in game one. They do play different sides, mate. They do.
16: Hamoli's
15: a right edge back rower, and then you've got Dylan Lucas's left edge. So it's a very interesting one. And could it be like maybe get a little bit of feedback? What's the expert saying on it?
16: I reckon that's what's happening. I reckon he's probably telling people Dylan Lucas will start. And see what the uproar, you know. What do you honestly think? I mean, Olakau'atu didn't have a great game one.
15: Well, when I first heard, solid. As I said to you, Bo, when I first heard, I was very shocked that Hamoli will be pushed out of the squad.
16: The conditions didn't help Hamoli as well, rain and that.
15: No,
16: because he is due for a big Origin
15: and he's
16: game.
15: In a Manly side that's top four. He's a big reason why they've moved up the ladder. As you said, he wasn't one of the worst players in the Origin side game one, but we still got the victory. You know,
16: they're only going to improve.
15: So it's disappointing to hear that from a Blues perspective, because you ask Cameron Munster who he'd rather tackle. I'll tell you what, he wouldn't want to be tackling Hamoli Olakau'atu come Wednesday week.
14: No.
15: Ooh, yuck.
16: We tried that day. How'd that go, Woods?
15: Yeah, still got a sore ribs, brother.
17: From the Comedy Company to Kath and Kim and Russell Coit, he's an Australian comedy legend.
18: You teach a kid safety with a gun, that's the best way to avoid anyone getting hurt.
16: Glenn Robbins is in the building.
19: Oh, I like hearing those little bits from my past. I feel like I'm on This Is Your Life all over. Or I feel like I'm on my own intervention show.
16: Oh, yes. That's a good idea.
19: Yeah, you should do an interview. There's an idea. I would never be on the show, and I could pass the mantle to you and go, you could go, what was this all about? We'll just get the audio of it and just hold me up and go, mate, you've got a lot to answer for. Because I've done some commercials over the years. If you did a deep dive on me, not that there's anything wrong with the Christian Television Association, but I did do an ad for them.
16: Amen.
14: We'll
19: dip
14: that out.
19: As you know, I bring things not only for you but for me as well, and it's a therapy session again. And I like to think that people at home are playing along with us, and they're having a little bit of a journey. They hear your vulnerability. They hear you talk about what things are really like for you, and they learn from it. And they learn for themselves. So I have come up with a concept called 5 years of therapy in 3 questions.
16: Ooh, fantastic! Okay. I love saving time.
19: Well, we're going to do deep dives with simple questions that I've come up with that I think are going to say a lot about you, and you're going to feel a cathartic movement in your loins.
14: Oh,
16: beautiful.
14: Okay, I'm ready.
19: Okay, here we go. So are we ready for question one?
14: Yes.
16: Yes.
19: Okay, question one. A family member writes a book about you. What is the title of the book, and what does the back cover say about you?
14: Oof.
15: So my wife would say this, living with an effing idiot.
19: And then her
15: back little monologue thing would be...
16: Like tips
15: to live. When you think you have Aaron worked out, think again honestly. What goes through his mind, I'll never know or understand. Sarah Woods.
14: Oh, so it's similar front and back.
15: Yes. Copying it from both angles.
16: It's
15: here.
16: A mystery.
19: I was at a bookshop and I walked in and I picked that up and I saw that on the cover and then I turned it around. I'm going, I can't not read this book.
16: Because we all live with an effing idiot.
14: Yes.
19: It's honest. It's vulnerable. In its own way, it's loving. It's caring. And how do you feel about that book title, Woodsy?
15: It sums me up perfectly, Glenn.
19: Well, there you go.
15: Because I am an effing idiot.
19: Who's next book title?
14: I reckon mine would probably be on my love life. So the front cover would say, oh, not him. And then the back cover would probably say, just let us pick next time.
19: That's a self-help book. Yeah, oh, really?
20: That is.
19: Because you have shown your journey and you go where, and the final chapter would be the one where you fall in, it all works out.
15: We'll get to that chapter one day.
19: Well, that's a good thing to aim for. Yes. So you've learned something. Okay, Bo.
14: Your turn.
15: All right, let's go.
16: If it was yellow,
15: this is the book I'm waiting for.
14: Yeah, I'm not very excited about this.
16: I'm not a big reader. A family member writes a book about you. The Art of War 2.
14: What's the back cover say?
19: Yeah.
16: Was $49.99. Now you get it free when you buy Woods' book.
15: Yeah.
19: You're in petrol stations and places like that.
14: I'd say My Life is a Movie.
16: My Life is a Movie.
14: Yeah, that'd be my cover for you.
15: Why be normal when it can be chaos?
14: Yeah.
16: Don't believe someone who doesn't trust themselves.
19: Oh, that's a great title.
16: Don't believe someone who can't trust themselves or anyone else. But it's free.
19: Can you do a promo right now? We're going to talk to Bo after the break, pretending promo. We're going to talk to a legend. Can you do a promo saying the book he's going to have and what we're going to talk to him about? Can you just do that now?
14: You're listening to Bo Ryan, Kat and Woodsy on Triple M. Coming up after Bon Jovi, Bo Ryan's latest book that you can get free from Amazon as we speak, free with Woodsy's book, is My Life is a Movie. You can't trust yourself if you can't live with yourself. Trust yourself or trust others or live with yourself and live with others. It's Bo Ryan, Kat Woodsy on Triple M.
19: See?
15: I would buy that. We'll buy.
19: Next question. That was only question one. This therapy session's going a bit. Yeah. Whoa. Okay, number two. What do you think about more, what you have got or what you haven't got?
15: Oh, it's a great question.
14: I reckon
15: Glenn.
14: Easily what you haven't got.
15: Yeah, I'm what you haven't got.
14: Yeah, which is really sad.
15: I know, but like we've got a lot. Like, you're happy if you've got a place to live in, a roof to sleep underneath, but you're always thinking, what
14: am I missing? Yeah.
15: I want that. You always Ford think you can be truck. Richer. I want that big
19: Do you reckon the person that celebrates what they got is better, is happier than the one who thinks about what they haven't got?
14: Definitely.
19: Who do you think's happier?
14: I would say celebrating what you have.
15: Yeah, celebrating
19: what
15: you
19: have. Yeah, that's right. Learning to love what you've got. Yeah.
16: Gratitude.
19: And I will go one step further. You don't need much.
15: No, you don't.
14: You know how you'll go to, I remember when I went to Kenya and we went and visited a
16: boyfriend.
14: No. One of my bad decisions. Yes, we did go visit one of my bad decisions. But we went to sort of like a rough area in Kenya, and I remember meeting this kid there that was on scholarship to like one of the nice schools. And he lived in literally like this hut. And it was the happiest kid I've ever seen in my life.
16: They've got nothing but everything, don't they?
14: Exactly. Yeah, right. He was happier than anyone. So I'm like, that's someone celebrating.
19: They're part of a community. There's a group of people.
14: Yeah.
19: And they have love. And seriously, I don't want to. I'm sure people listening right now are tearing up, but it's true.
15: 100%.
19: You know, you need a couch and someone to cuddle on, and you know, you want a big TV. Everyone wants a big screen TV.
16: Yeah.
19: And
16: Wi-Fi.
19: Wi-Fi helps. Yeah, and Wi-Fi.
15: It's like when you go to Papua New Guinea.
16: Oh yeah.
15: You give them a rugby league jersey and they think you're a god.
14: Yeah.
16: I met a kid that his name was Aaron Woods.
15: I met a Bo Ryan as well.
16: Yeah.
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14: Joined by the great Glenn Robbins. This is very insightful. 5 years of therapy and three questions. So we've had number one, a family member writes a book about you. What's it called? Number two was, what do you think about more, what you've got or what you haven't got?
16: I've been thinking about what I've got more than what I don't have at the moment.
15: Good on you.
16: I think because I'm nearing the end. No, I think
14: we're
16: I am.
14: Winding the clock.
16: I've had a great run.
15: You've been sensational.
14: You have.
15: Yeah.
16: We have, guys.
14: Yeah.
16: Led by
19: or you can look backwards and you can look forwards, or you can just come back to right now.
16: I tell you what, you get really emotional, though. When you start thinking.
19: You do.
16: What, you're just sitting there and you start thinking about all the things you have. Well, even this job.
15: You know what, but the one thing I have, like I always wanted in life, I've got kids. So I'm happy as Larry.
16: I've always wanted this job. What? I have. ever since the grill team days.
14: I'd actually say that for me, this is like this is peak.
16: 100%.
15: Unbelievable, yeah. Isn't it?
14: Mm.
19: I reckon the last question's a beauty. Here we go. Mm. If your life was a movie, right, and it's been on the screen, and it's right up to this point in the movie, right now, the audience knows what thinks they know what's going to happen. What are they yelling at the screen for you to do in your movie?
15: My one would be, I want my money back.
19: You're not, that's not, ser- no.
16: Yelling
19: no,
16: at
19: no,
16: the screen.
19: They would not be, no, they wouldn't. You're right, you even, you admit that you're on a journey.
15: On a different journey, yes. It's I don't know what they'd be thinking, to be honest with you.
16: I know what they'd be yelling, mate.
1: What?
16: For you?
15: Yeah, what?
16: What do you mean?
15: What would they yell?
16: Like, do people love or hate you? I'm like, it's
15: that's
16: like
15: it,
16: me.
15: Yeah. It's
16: either abuse some going, or
15: he's a you know,
16: admiration.
15: What? But you know what?
16: Oh, especially around Origin time, Glenn. People get really riled up. He's an Origin legend. He says,
19: of course.
16: We all ride the same way.
15: I tell you what, I hope they think, don't judge a book by its cover.
16: That's what you are.
15: You know what I mean?
14: Beautiful one.
16: Mate, you're a teddy bear. You are a generous, caring man. Yeah, you got that psycho storm out in you. But deep down, hey, Kat, really deep. He's got a big heart.
14: Oh, it's not deep down. It's there all the time.
16: Deep.
19: Oh. See?
16: Right down.
19: See?
14: Right
19: low. Come on. Kat, what are they yelling at you?
14: They'd be yelling at me. Wrap them up, Kat.
15: No. They want, we want more.
14: Wrap
15: we
14: them
15: want
14: up,
15: more. We want more.
19: Bo?
16: Wrap them up.
19: Come on, Bo. Are they
16: yelling
19: at you? They'd
16: be yelling out to me and seeing this all for what it is, and we all joke around, but they would say, stand up for yourself, mate.
15: Nah.
16: Against these two.
15: OMG. They'd be going, oh my God. Your life has been crazy.
16: The guy, listen, you two guys, and I'm talking about here, you guys have a laugh, but you're bullies. And I'm glad that you're happy with yourself and where you've got. But at the end of the day, we are a team.
14: Wrap them up, Kat.
19: I got to say, three brilliant movies that I played a small cameo in all of your movies.
15: Yes, you did.
19: I'm proud to have done so.
16: Glenn,
19: there you go.
16: You can't give us your, what would they yell out to you right now?
19: They'd say, finish it up, buddy. You've had a good go. Give someone else a bit of a crack because we're seeing all your tricks and you're just repeating them now. So
20: get off. That's
15: we
20: what
15: love
20: they
15: you,
20: say.
15: Mate.
14: Oh,
15: we
14: love you. Love you, Glenn
16: Bring
14: Robbins.
16: Bring Mick Molloy back on.
15: No.
16: That's what they just stopped yelling out to us. They just stopped yelling out that to us. Bring Mick back.
19: Thanks, guys.
16: Thank you, appreciate
14: Glenn. You. We love you.
15: You're a legend, brother.
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29: Lou and Judge.
30: Triple M at 2 to 4, Lou and Judge. Chris Brown filling in for Judge, and he may be gone, but he's not forgotten.
14: Well, he's left a little guide for you, Chris, on how to survive me. Yeah. I haven't heard this. I'm kind of nervous.
31: I didn't request this. But it felt like the entire team wanted this to happen.
14: Yeah, I wasn't allowed to hear it when he left last week.
31: Yeah.
14: The
31: desire to make sure I hear this feels like partly like good customer service, but also like an HR requirement that I understand what I'm getting myself into.
14: I'll be interested if he brings up things that have sort of already happened with us on the first day or if things you've gone, I thought that.
31: Yeah. Oh, no, I've already got a list myself.
14: Oh, great. Okay.
31: I'm going to return to Jarch what he was right about and what he was wrong about.
30: Return serve. I love it. Well, he's left us a bit of an intro.
32: G'day, mate, Jarch. I thought I'd give you a bit of a survival's guide with Lulu because, mate, she can be a lot to handle. So I thought this would just really help you out, mate, and make your transition into the role a little bit smoother.
14: Okay.
30: Good guy. Tip number one.
32: Number one, when Lou complains, ignore it. She will complain constantly every day about if she finds an issue, she will then not only tell you, but she'll tell DigiLock in front of you about the same issue, and then Cody in front of DigiLock and you about the issue, and then she'll tell Ash about the issue in front of DigiLock, Cody and you, and then she'll tell the sales staff, just learn to ignore her, mate. It's the best way. It's like if a bear's attacking you. Play dead.
31: I mean, love the animal reference too. Noted.
14: Don't think I've complained yet.
31: Oh, no, you have. public holiday yesterday.
14: Yeah, oh,
31: there was that.
14: There was a few mentions of that, wasn't it?
31: We talked about feeling dizzy today, having a slight headache. That was another complaint.
30: Set up for tomorrow.
31: Yeah.
30: Day off.
31: Yeah.
14: Don't, because then that wigs me out that when you think that you're actually going to be sick.
31: Yeah.
14: So don't put that out into the atmosphere.
31: Yeah.
14: You know what I mean?
31: No, sure. You haven't sneezed yet.
14: No, I'm not sick, but now you guys are putting it out to there that, you know what I mean?
31: You look a little flushed.
14: Oh, stop.
31: Yeah.
30: Just in the chest.
14: But yeah, I did have a headache, so I got my hydrolyte. So you're right, I have complained. And I've told everyone in the office.
31: Judge is one from one.
30: Here's tip number two.
32: Number two, she urinates constantly, okay? Non-stop. I'm talking probably 30 to 40 piss breaks over the 2 hours. So just get used to her potentially not being there for the start of a break, the middle of the break, and the end of the break. Potentially the whole break. She'll just miss him. She'll miss him because she's pissing.
7: I do. You'll notice I often ask.
31: Yeah, I did.
7: So
31: I,
7: how long do I have?
31: And I've been asking where you've been going. So this is really beneficial.
7: Yeah.
31: So it's explaining a lot.
7: Very weak bladder.
31: Yeah.
7: So if you lost me, you know where I am.
31: Okay. Like, how close to the why do we get? Like, could do you need to use the bin at any stage?
7: I think it's more a habit thing now. Like, I'm just like, I've got 5 minutes. I probably should pee.
31: Like, nervous wheeze?
7: No. Just habit.
31: Okay.
7: Just love the bathroom.
31: Yep.
7: That sounds terrible.
31: The budgie bladder.
7: Yeah.
31: It's small.
7: Yeah.
31: Maybe we can build up the bladder size over the course of the next 2 weeks.
7: Hold on a bit more.
31: Okay.
8: Let's keep going.
32: Number three, mate, Lulu hates to be alone. There'll be constant trips downstairs to Coles or to Georgie Boys to get a coffee. Just know that your arm will be grabbed. You are a big, burly, strong man, but unfortunately she finds this level of strength not dissimilar to when there's a child trapped under a car and a mother lifts the car because she's in a mode of panic. Louisa will find that strength to drag you down to Coles in the coffee shop so much. So just you've got to be with her. I'm sorry, there's actually nothing you can do about that.
31: I've got to accept that one.
7: Yeah, I'll go. I usually go, come on, Judge. Come on, I'll get you a treat. Come to Coles with me. Yeah. Come on.
31: You haven't done that to me yet, so I'm mildly insulted by that. But hopefully over the next 2 weeks you'll trust me enough that we can go on a little excursion together.
7: I think tomorrow we'll get some treats.
31: Yeah, I'm going to write that down, though, because we've got to unpack that later. Like, I'm Dr. Chris, not Dr. Phil, but that says a lot.
7: Okay,
32: yeah. Number four, Lulu's known for making pretty terrible jokes. So you'll say something like, oh, I was in the sea, and she'll say something like, oh, not the sea that's in the alphabet, the letter. Really work on that fake laugh, brother. What I do is I'm at home, I'll say a joke like that, so I'll actually say it out loud so it's out there in the universe, and then I'll go, oh, Lou, that's a ripper. Otherwise, her feelings will get hurt and she'll shut down. So fake laughs.
31: Fake laughs.
7: He actually doesn't fake laugh. He just calls me out. He goes, that was a terrible joke.
31: Yeah.
7: So happy for you to do either. I prefer the fake laugh, if you could.
31: Yeah. Just in the early stages, at least, before I start calling you out publicly.
7: Perfect.
31: Okay. I can work on
7: that. And we've got one more? Sure.
8: Yeah. This is the last one.
32: Number five, last but not least. She's a hypochondriac. Unfortunately, you've got the title of doctor in your front name, or in front of your name, should I say. Now, she's going to see you as a certified medical professional for humans. And if she has a tiny rash on her pinky finger, if she thinks she's blinking too fast, if she feels like she's breathing too loud, she's going to think that that is a severe medical issue and she's going to pepper you. Mate, it's going to be torture. But listen, I've left my number with the girls. You can call me anytime. I can talk through things with you. I can give you counselling. I'm a shoulder to lean on. Just know that. Even though I will be with child, I will do that for you because you're filling in for me. Thank you so much. I appreciate you. And I wish you well.
7: He's right. Mm. Just, I think because you have the doctor, then you should be able to help me with anything.
31: Yeah. His wife is having a baby, isn't she? But this isn't just an elaborate way to get out of 2 weeks.
7: Well, you never know with Jack.
31: Yeah, it's quite a good idea, actually.
8: Coming up for you next, you won't believe how Dr. Chris's dog is disturbing the neighbourhood.
32: Oh. The Early Drive Home with Lou and Jarch.
8: 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Chris Brown filling in, all thanks to our mates at Ford, where you can get the model year 26.5 Ford Ranger Black Edition from 53K drive away at participating dealers. See

0: Your eyes are a little red. So for the last three nights, my smoke alarm has been going off twice a night. At 2 o'clock in the morning and about sort of 4 o'clock in the morning.
1: Is that a malfunction?
0: Well, I thought maybe it was. I thought maybe the battery might be failing. Mm-hmm. And so I changed the battery and it kept on happening. The only thing that is out of the ordinary is that my dog, Buzzy, he's like a herding dog. Like, he's a bit of a cross of everything. He sleeps at my bedroom door.
1: Yeah.
0: To guard the bedroom. Above him is the smoke alarm.
1: Okay.
0: And each time the smoke alarm's gone off, I can hear him jump, understandably, when it goes off. I walk out and where he's been sleeping stinks. And he has the farts badly at the moment and for the last four nights, because he drinks out of puddles in the park. It's a whole thing. So he's got an upset stomach.
1: Yeah.
0: I have now tested a theory, a working theory, that my dog's farts are setting off the smoke alarm.
1: No.
0: I got a Sparky in over the week.
1: To test the smell?
0: To replace the smoke alarm. Because I was like, mate, I think the smoke alarm's malfunctioning because my dog's farts are setting it off. And he's like, nah, can't happen. He replaced the smoke alarm. Happened again.
1: Same thing. What? So you reckon the smell's wafting up that the smoke alarm's like, that's a bad meal.
0: This is
1: like,
0: potent. So I looked on the back of the smoke alarm. It said, we'll alert with the three beeps when it detects products of combustion, which I think what my dog is producing. I even Googled it.
1: Yeah, have you seen if anyone else has had this?
0: Yeah, I searched for it and it said it is possible if your smoke alarm can detect carbon monoxide as well, which mine can, if it's in large enough amounts, your dog's farts can set off a smoke alarm.
1: It must be the worst smelling thing you ever smell.
0: It's so potent. Eye-watering, stomach-turning. And it's usually in that sort of early morning period where he hasn't been outside to sort of get rid of it all.
1: Can you test and get him to sleep somewhere else, not by the smoke alarm, and see if it doesn't go off?
0: Yeah.
1: I think it's going to be an elimination thing.
0: But when this is the other thing. I have. So when he slept in my room away from the smoke alarm, it doesn't go off.
1: Yeah. It's his farts.
0: It's a scientific study. It
1: 100%.
0: Is unproven.
1: There's no other way. You've done enough tests to figure it out.
0: Yeah. So that is what's he is.
1: The dog is sending off the alarm with farts.
0: He's a medical marvel.
1: Buzzy.
0: And I live very close to my neighbours. So they are now getting woken up at 2 o'clock in the morning and 5 in the morning to the sound of essentially my dog's farts via the smoke alarm.
1: They're going to think you've got the munchies. Yeah. You're cooking up a feed. That's hilarious.
2: It is possible to set off alarms. There are a lot of alarms that you could set off. I mean, not with a dog's fart. That is ridiculous.
1: I believe it.
2: 1-333-53. What alarm did you set off? You, someone you know, maybe it was a pet.
0: Yeah,
1: car alarm, but like funny situation, or, you know, like going in somewhere you shouldn't be and then the alarm goes off, sneaking into school or something. Yeah.
0: The alarms are meant to help us, but I reckon often it goes the other way.
1: Make
2: alarm for an old school burglar. Yeah, 1-333-53. Give us a call. It is Lou and Judge. Chris Brown filling it.
3: Your early afternoon upstart.
4: Ready to start. Ready for Lou and Judge.
3: It's Lou and Judge for your early drive home.
2: Lou and Judge, 2 to 4. Chris Brown filling in right here on Triple M. We're asking, what alarm did you set off on 1-333-53?
1: Yeah, because you think that your dog's farts might be setting off your alarm.
0: Don't think. No.
1: Yeah, I've tested the theory.
0: It stacks up. Yeah. He has set them off 6 times in three nights.
1: Got to be potent farts.
0: Oh, they are eye-waterers, these ones.
1: You know what's really weird? My brain goes, that's disgusting and gross, but then there's a part of me that's like, I want to know.
0: Little intrigued.
1: Yeah, like what it actually smells like.
0: I can bring him in because they're still going.
1: Yeah, okay, let's do that. All right, we'll start with Ray. Hello, Ray.
5: Hello. Hi. How are you?
0: Hey, Ray.
1: Good. What alarm did you set off?
5: Well, it was my daughter when she was 14, 18 years ago. We were in San Diego and she had already cooked 2-minute noodles for her sister and her cousin, and then decided to do hers but forgot to put water in them.
0: Oh.
5: So, yes, toxic smell and evacuated the whole building.
1: Oh. What, the whole building from some 2-minute noodles?
5: Yes, because the smell of those styrofoam cups when they go in the microwave with no water,
0: yeah,
5: stinks.
0: And hotels don't do smoke alarms by halves. Everyone's got to get out. Everyone's

0: to be outside.
1: Just in case.
0: Got to check the whole floor, every single floor.
1: Just in case.
0: It's a big deal. Wow.
1: It's a disaster.
2: Yeah, we bunkered down in the room next door where the family was and did not go out there.
1: Yeah, too embarrassed. Thanks, Ray. Grant.
3: G'day, how are you?
1: Good, thanks. What alarm did you set off?
3: I set off a fire alarm at the Mount Gravatt TAFE in Brisbane.
0: Were you meant to be in an exam at the time, Grant?
3: Yes, I was doing my final exam on second year college, and when we finished, we had to stand outside. And I was standing right next to one of those fire alarm red button things. And my understanding was break glass and push the button. But this glass cover was loose. So being a mechanical mind, I started to unscrew it. But the glass actually holds the button in. So when I unscrewed it so far, the button came out. The alarm went off. I nearly shit myself. Screwed it back in. The whole TAFE got evacuated and got out a bit of learning.
1: Some people were probably stoked with that if they weren't doing that well on the exam. That's beautiful. Get to start again.
0: Totally. Grant, I love it. Thanks, good Grant. Tip for anyone thinking about tinkering with an alarm.
1: Yeah, don't touch.
0: Don't touch the glass.
1: Don't touch. Anything that says don't touch, actually don't touch it. Jade, what alarm did you set off?
4: It was actually my children during a routine doctor's appointment.
0: Far from routine, though, Jade. How did they manage to achieve that?
4: So my five-year-old was due for his vaccination, so the doctors and my attention was solely on the five-year-old, keeping him calm, you know, explaining what's happening.
0: Yeah.
4: So no one was watching the three-year-old go under the desk, around in the desk, and press the emergency distress button, bringing in every nurse, doctor, security guard within a 100-metre radius.
1: Oh, yeah, they're like safety buttons. Oh.
4: Yeah. It was intense.
1: There was
4: my child
1: wrong.
4: Panicked, both of them.
1: Yeah, that would be scary as when you're young as well. You're like, I'm going to jail now.
0: Did they come in with like a SWAT squad or something, Jade? What happened?
4: Effectively, the door flew open like it was like inspired by Superman.
0: Yeah.
4: And literally just an army of humans came in.
0: Wow. To reveal 3- and 5-year-old terrorists on the loose.
1: Thanks,
0: thank you, Jade.
1: Glenn.
5: How you going, guys?
1: Good, Glenn. What happened? Talk to us.
5: I came back from a 3-week honeymoon, and I was managing the meat room, and my code dropped out because I didn't use it for so long, and so I thought I'd go and use the pad up at the main office because the front door one wasn't working, and it was an old Woolworths supermarket, and they I walked across the held up alarm, hold up alarm, and set that pad off. So 3 cop cars there with guns drawn and wanting to know what's happening.
0: Oh.
1: They thought you were stealing for a meat raffle.
0: Yeah.
1: They thought you were getting as much meat as you could.
0: The meat man's gone.
1: Yeah. Scare. Oh, that would terrify
5: it was a Monday
1: me.
5: Morning. Yeah.
1: A Sunday morning?
5: No, Monday morning.
1: Monday morning,
5: so,
1: yeah.
5: Yeah, a little bit early for the meat raffles. So.
1: Yeah, you always got to steal your meat on a Monday.
0: Yeah.
1: I've
0: wow.
1: always said that.
6: Yeah. Yeah. I don't know what that means, but I don't like it. 133353, let's open up the phone lines once again. You versus Lou. 10 questions if you win them. We're sending you to the movies. It's Triple M.
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6: 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It is Lou and Jarch with Chris Brown. Yeah, today we got Penny playing for a double pass to see Master of the Universe. You can find The Power Within and see Masters of the Universe in cinemas now.
1: I wanted those tickets, so I'm hoping I'll win again. Well, I didn't win yesterday. Actually, no, I did win. I just gave the tickets away.
0: You did. I felt you were a little bit elastic with the rules. I'm going to be harder today.
1: Okay, really.
0: Here we go.
1: Putting his foot down.
0: Yeah, because I feel like Penny wants these tickets. I just know that. Penny, are you on board with the tickets? Are you excited about the tickets?
8: Look, it's game on.
0: Penny.
1: Sassy. Bring it on, Penny.
0: Liked Penny before. Ooh. I love Penny now.
1: Yeah, I'm sitting up straight. I'm ready to go.
8: You really should.
0: Ooh, I like it.
1: Well, okay, so Penny, you just yell out the answer if you know it.
0: Yeah.
8: Okay.
0: We're going to put 30 seconds on the clock.
1: Mm-hmm.
0: Obviously, first in with the correct answer takes the points, and we'll see how we go. Very best of luck to both of you. Are we ready?
6: Here we go.
8: Absolutely.
0: Okay, all right, let's get going in 3, 2, 1. We are away. What NRL team is based on the Gold Coast?
1: Good Titans.
0: I'm going to give that to Penny. Ariana Grande has separated from her partner of 2 years. Who was he?
1: Zach someone. Zach Belter or no. Adrian Belter.
0: No,
1: or
0: no.
8: Timothy Chalamet? No idea.
0: No. No. No. Okay.
8: No idea.
0: Ethan Slater. LHR is the abbreviation for which airport?
1: London Heathrow Airport.
0: Correct.
8: Oh, yes.
0: Correct.
1: Yes.
0: What are the three main ingredients in a cosmopolitan, the old Cosmo?
1: Rum, cranberry juice, and cherry.
0: You're wrong on most of those. Oh. Penny.
1: Vodka, cranberry juice. Lime.
8: No, I've got no idea either on that one.
0: Well, you're close. Lou, you're close.
1: Tequila?
0: No, you're missing one fruity sort of...
1: Pineapple!
0: No.
1: Cherry.
0: No. No, wrong.
8: Orange.
0: Vodka, cranberry and orange liqueur. Oh, what does FM stand for?
1: Frequency meter?
0: Medium you work in, Lou.
6: It's bad, Lou.
8: Yeah.
1: Frequency meter?
0: Wrong.
1: Frequency modem?
0: Penny?
8: No, it's a...
1: Fun...
0: No.
1: Moments?
0: I don't think we're going to get there. Frequency modulation. Norma Jean Baker is the real name for which famous actress?
8: That's Marilyn Monroe.
0: That is correct, Penny. Well done. What is PT on the periodic table?
1: Potassium.
8: Plutonium.
0: Oh, keep on guessing.
8: It's not plutonium.
1: Gold.
8: Potassium.
1: Aluminium.
0: No.
1: Silver.
0: No.
1: No. Bronze.
0: No, think like big...
1: concrete.
0: Important anniversary. Sometimes this is the...
8: Platinum.
0: Yes, Penny, well done. It's the anniversary of Charles Dickens' death. Name one of his books.
8: Great Expectations.
0: Correct, Penny. Well done. You are on fire. What sport did Rod Laver compete in?
1: Tennis.
8: Tennis.
0: Correct, Lou. Which Aussie city is currently hosting their annual film festival?
1: Melbourne.
0: Wrong.
1: Adelaide.
0: No.
1: Sydney.
0: Correct, Lou.
1: Oh, my God.
0: All right.
6: Okay.
0: Let's add it up. Penny was strong.
1: Yeah, Penny.
0: She stayed
1: 4-3
0: strong.
1: To Penny. Well done, Penny.
0: Penny, you've taken the tickets.
1: I swear we got more than 4 or 3. Girls, I think you just type in whatever you feel like. The producer's being... I think you got at least 7, Penny.
0: Well done, Penny. You took a big game, but you delivered, and now you get all the rewards. Lou is shattered.
6: Yeah, you're off to the movies, Penny. Good job.
1: Well done.
8: Thanks, guys.
6: There we go. All right, we are coming up next. We're talking dogs. We were talking dogs yesterday, but we really need to put Lou to the test. She wants a new puppy. Does she deserve one? We'll find out next. 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
6: For your early drive home, it is Lou and Judge with Chris Brown filling in while Judge is on paternity leave.
1: Now, I'm not much of a chef, a cooker. I'm quite a Uber Eats girl. I love my Guzzy Gomez.
0: Like someone who calls themselves a cooker.
1: Yeah.
0: As a chef or a cook.
1: Yes, a cooker. Yeah. Sorry, I'm thinking of my air
6: fryer. I think it's fair to say you are a cooker.
1: Yeah, I'm a cooker. So I had some leftover steak and I thought, beautiful, I'm going to make steak sangers. Beautiful. So I'm, you know, cutting everything up and I made a TikTok of it. I thought, yeah, I'll document this, show people that I don't just have peanut butter toast for dinner.
0: It's not renowned as one of the hardest dishes in the culinary world, but sure, you took it on.
1: The steak to get medium rare is hard.
0: Really true.
1: So I did 3-4 or 3-3. Yeah. Can't remember. I sort of guessed it at the time ago. I was running around the kitchen anyway. But I uploaded it to TikTok, think quite proud of myself, you know, going, well, people will go, this is great.
0: Did you think you nailed it?
1: It was perfection.
0: Right.
1: Like it was medium rare. It was absolutely phenomenal. I salt and peppered that right up. But I got a few comments from people. So sort of just the roasting of my cooking. Someone goes, wow, steak sandwich, what's next? Stamp licking lessons? Oh, great. I obviously said I'm worried how chunky it is because that was quite thick sandwiches. Someone said, you know, I'm worried how chunky it is. Proceeds to wrap her entire gob around it, no worries. Can't wait to hear about how good you are at cooking steak on the next podcast. As soon as I do something, it becomes my entire personality.
0: Yeah. But I have heard nothing so far that I disagree with.
1: Okay. Someone said, looks quite dry. Someone else said, cold pan, yay. Because I'd obviously put the steak on like 30 seconds out, so it wasn't even sizzling. And then there were a couple of others. That pickle to steak ratio is criminal because I love gherkins.
0: Same.
1: Yeah, oh, good.
0: Yeah, you've got to have plenty of them.
1: I had so many. Someone said, it's concerning that your cheese is thicker than your steak. Also love thick cheese.
0: Also okay.
1: And my personal favourite, on your Lou, so proud of you. Looks bloody awful.
0: Do you think the comments are just? Do you feel like that they have actually, because it's obviously struck a slight nerve.
1: Yeah, it has.
0: Do you feel like some of them may have a point?
1: Well, it's fair enough. I'm not cooking up like a sage butter ravioli or something.
0: Yeah.
1: You know, I've technically all I've done is cook steak
0: and
1: put it in a sandwich.
0: Do you think the comments would have been kinder if you had really gone a little harder?
1: Yes. But even like, you know, you do things wrong. Someone was telling me you meant to leave the steak out of the fridge for 30 minutes, then you got to leave it sit for 30 minutes. I'm hungry. I want it right now. I ate it straight out of the pan.
0: Yeah. Relatability, though. That's what you bring to the cooking.
1: Yeah.
0: People see themselves in your cooking.
1: You guys got anything you'd like me to cook next?
6: Absolutely nothing. Not for me, thank you.
0: I want to see the butter sage ravioli.
1: Okay,
0: burnt butter and sage, because that can go so horribly wrong. I've tried this, and you've got to burn that butter just right. Honest. Otherwise, it's a disaster.
1: It's my next one in a few weeks.
0: Butter, sage, ravioli.
1: Done.
0: With some pine nuts, if that's all right.
6: What can he do?
0: Mm. No, that dish. So that's why I reckon we are setting ourselves up for a beautiful failure, and I'm excited.
6: Beautiful. I tell you what, we're going to find out something else that Lou can't do next. We are going to, we're talking dogs, and we're talking dog poos, and we're going to put you to the test. That's coming up for you. It's Lou and Judge on Triple M.
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1: I've been speaking about Tim, my corgi, for probably 2 years now, but there were reasons, couldn't get him, whatever. Lockie's moving from Melbourne shortly, so we will be getting Tim the corgi, hopefully in the next 2 months. Now, yeah. What I didn't take into account, and what I'd like to ask you, Chris Brownie, how many times does a dog poop a day?
0: I mean, the fact you're even asking me this raises alarm bells.
1: Yeah.
0: Because there's no right number. I mean, on average, maybe like 2 or 3 times.
1: Okay, that I could handle.
0: It's all right.
1: But you're going to say like 12. But like, what about when you got like white couches and rugs?
0: Well, the goal is they don't go there.
1: Mm.
0: You've got to train them into going in the right place so they know exactly where they're meant to go and they feel good about that, because they don't want to be, they actually don't want to be messy.
1: Do you train them?
0: Personally?
1: Yeah, could you come over?
0: look,
1: I'm really taking advantage of you.
0: In certain situations, okay. Yeah. But I think to train a dog, you've got to have a well-trained dog yourself.
1: Yeah.
0: And I don't.
1: Buzzing.
0: So it sort of lessens my authority on the mm-hmm. subject. I have a rescue dog and I've had him for 4.5 years, and 4 years on, I'm still playing the he's a rescue card to get myself out of any sticky situations. So I think, you're going to be fine.
1: Mm-hmm.
0: You're going to be fine. But just you've got to set boundaries. And this is probably, I didn't want to say it too clearly. Mm-hmm. You've got to have boundaries, and it worries me that there aren't going to be boundaries with Tim.
1: Well, I think I'll be the nice one and Lockie will be bad cop. So I'll go, oh, poop where you want, Tim. You're so cute.
0: Yeah.
1: You're so tiny.
0: Go on the white couch if you want to.
1: Come on, that's jump okay, up here, Tim. Get in bed. Lockie won't have a side of the bed because it'll be Tim's.
0: Yeah, and the fact he's already called Tim says to me.
6: Yeah, exactly.
0: He's a human.
1: Tim's been named.
0: And he's going to have human rules.
1: Yeah.
0: Yeah.
1: Probably.
0: He's got the access all areas pass in the house.
1: So, okay, yeah. So pooing, let's say 2 to 3 times. So you've got some fake poops out there for me.
0: So look, because of my concern for where we're at, I've seen enough in the last 24 hours to feel that potentially you're not ready. Mm. I want to get you ready. I want you to be so ready and willing to be the best pet parent you possibly can be. So I've on the rooftop, I've set up a number of poos.
1: Okay. Not yours.
0: The building's not happy about it,
1: yeah.
0: But there are an unknown number of poos on the roof right now. I want you to clean them up, see how many you can clean up in 30 seconds, because there's no bigger pet faux pas than not picking up your dog's poo.
1: And with the plastic bag as my glove?
0: Or you can raw dog it. Just go with your hand.
1: Okay.
0: But, I mean, that's one way of getting respect. But let's use a bag today. I want to see how quick you are.
1: Yep.
0: I want to check your facial expressions, because you got to do it coolly, mm-hmm. calmly, without any show of the smell that you're currently enduring.
1: Yeah.
0: Because this is the ticket to absolutely nailing pet parenting.
1: Okay, I'm ready.
0: Are you ready?
1: They call me Mrs. Pooh.
0: Let's go. Lucky we're not married, otherwise you'd be Mrs. Pooh Brown. That'd be an interesting development.
1: Not a good name.
0: All right, let's go to the rooftop.
6: We're going to head up to the Triple M rooftop right after this. It is Lou and Jarch, Chris Brown filling in.
2: This is the Early Drive Home with Lou and Jarch.
6: 2 to 4, Lou and Jarch. We are live from the Triple M rooftop where Dr. Chris Brown has set Lou a challenge, who's looking to get her own puppy.
0: Yep.
6: You've had a plan.
0: I have. I mean, we're trying to simulate the full dog owner experience, because we have questions, we have doubts.
1: Mm-hmm.
0: And so this is the ultimate test. Can you pick up poos? Can you find the poos? Do you have a sixth sense where the poos are and collect them quickly, efficiently, and not let on the fact that you find it disgusting?
1: Well, I think there's, like, it's quite large space here, and 30 seconds is actually not that much time. And these poo bags are ginormous.
0: Dog parks are much bigger.
1: Oh, true.
0: Much bigger, and the poos are only going to get smellier. So this is intro level.
1: Okay, why are these so big?
0: That's
3: that's a normal size.
1: And do I put my hand in to grab?
3: Oh, we're at the, really at the intro level.
1: Okay. I've just got to attempt it and
3: hand inside, grasp, then invert the bag.
1: And then tie it up in the 30 seconds.
3: Well, yeah, let's just put it in the bag first.
1: Okay, cool. Yeah. And just one bag per poo? Because then I'll be putting my hand in. Yeah, got it.
3: I feel like my entire veterinary training, 25 years experience, has led to this moment.
1: Yeah.
3: It's a highlight, so thank you for providing it.
1: Okay.
3: Are we ready?
1: Yeah, hang on, let me put this microphone on.
3: The poos have been scattered.
1: Okay.
3: She's got the bag. She's gone into the crouch.
1: Okay, is it started? No.
3: Not yet. Okay. You have 30 seconds to collect as many poos as possible. Lou, 3, 2, 1, get the poo.
1: Okay. One.
3: Okay, she has one in the bag.
1: One in the bag, literally. One in the bag. Okay, now I'm ripping
3: open. She's spotted the one that's gone underneath the seat.
1: It's hard
3: stool,
1: to get these
3: under
1: open.
3: The stool.
1: Oh, no, we might have a splitted cheater.
3: No. Okay. The nail's getting caught in the bag.
1: Yeah.
3: Okay, quickly, you got to hustle here.
1: Three.
3: Already 15 seconds in.
1: Oh, my God.
3: Are you done at this time in the park? It's brutal
1: stressful.
3: Out there.
1: And I've got
3: people
1: my knees
3: are unforgiving.
1: On the
3: people are wondering why you haven't picked it up yet.
1: I've probably pooped.
3: Lou, you got to hustle. Five seconds. Four. Three, the bag. Come on, get the nails. You can't perforate the bag. Three, two, one.
1: Wow. Four. It could be worse, but they're not tied up, so the poo could fall out.
3: It's a disappointing result.
1: Oh.
3: But you showed commitment.
1: Yeah, I was kneeling. I could have poo on my knees.
3: You average 7.5 seconds per poo.
1: That feels quick to me.
3: No, in the dog park, you don't have that sort of time.
1: What, you're expecting 3 seconds?
3: People are judging.
1: So you've got to be down quick, straight away.
3: You found them well. You really had you had a sense for where they might be.
1: Still a
3: you
1: fair collected few lying them, around.
3: And your facial expression, importantly, didn't change.
1: Good.
3: It was started at panicked and it ended at panicked. Okay. And I appreciate that. Consistency.
1: Okay, now do you want these?
3: No, I'm okay. I've got plenty of those.
1: Do you want these? Anyone? No. Cody, you want these?
3: That's all right.
1: Beautiful.
3: Do you feel like you've learned something?
1: Yeah, well, you could also just do this. Tie them all up in one big thing. Bang, poop, gone.
3: Yeah, you could do that.
1: All right, we'll bring this with us to the studio.
3: Okay.
6: All right, we are heading back down into the studio. And coming up next, I mean, it doesn't stop there. We've got more doggy challenges. We'll be with you right after this. It is Triple M's Lou and Jarch with Dr. Chris Brown.
4: The early drive home with Lou and Jarch.
6: Triple M, it is Lou and Jarch with Chris Brown filling in. And in anticipation of Lou getting a puppy of her own, we've just been on the Triple M rooftop. You set up a whole bunch of poos. We had to 30 seconds. Lou had to grab as many as she could. She got four. Pretty good effort.
3: You said in anticipation. I said out of concern, to be honest.
1: You still seem concerned that I only got four.
3: Yeah, I did.
1: I might put you to the test tomorrow.
3: Really?
1: Because I don't think you could do any better. Day
3: really?
1: Two and I'm already got sacks for you.
3: I reckon I could.
1: Well, I think you've probably got more of a strategy with the poo bags because you've had a dog for a while.
3: You were too slow on the unrolling of the bag.
1: Yeah, but I think that was true with I just got my nails done.
3: Possibly not. I reckon a few of those bags got perforated by the nails on the way through, which is also an extra little bonus surprise for the hour after you picked up a poo. But the politics of the reason I did that is the politics of picking up poo in the park. You miss one, someone's going to tell you.
1: Yeah.
3: And you'll be branded forever as the one who didn't pick up the poo in the park. It's a
1: phantom pooer.
3: It's a hot topic. Even if your dog does something that cannot be picked up, physically picked up, you've still got to pretend.
1: Yeah, like a runny number.
3: Oh, yeah.
1: Ugh.
3: One that's sort of more spoon related.
1: Isn't that from cheese? Aren't dogs meant to not eat cheese?
3: Well, it's not great.
1: Or chocolate?
3: No, it's just anything that's out of the ordinary. Or they drink water in the park or from a pond or a puddle, and that usually causes it as
1: similar
3: well.
1: To a human.
3: You exactly. Know,
1: your guts can be just no-go zone.
3: Yeah, I've been warned about you and puddles.
1: So. Now, I also heard a little rumour that did you tell me this yesterday? Not a rumour?
3: Yeah.
1: I mean, you told me.
3: About the flinging?
1: Yeah, me. I'm like, I've heard a rumour. No, you told me. You reckon you can flick.
3: Yeah. Well, there's an art to it. Because once you pick it up in a bag and you've got to take it to the bin, you put it in the bin. But where I go to the park, the bin's actually on the other side of like a fence and a table.
1: Mm.
3: So I don't walk around. I just flick it. And I never miss.
1: I don't believe. I've got three bags of poo there and I want you to flick them into the rubbish bin.
3: Well, the bin you've got.
1: I don't believe you.
3: He's actually very, very small. But I still reckon
1: here
3: I can,
1: we go. Excuses.
3: I still
1: already.
3: Reckon I can get it. Because everyone can relate to this. You don't want to sort of reach in and drop your poo into the bin. So It's about a wrist flick. So okay. If you get the momentum like a pendulum of the poo in the bag, and then you flick away, you can usually.
1: Yep, missed it. That.
3: Just
1: all right,
3: kind of
1: beautiful.
3: Feel the weight here.
1: And missed it. And then you're on a good run here. I got one. One from three. Pathetic.
3: The bin is like probably 64 metres away. Maybe 63 metres away.
1: That is a metre and a half.
3: It's not a long good at, way.
6: Pretty big studio.
1: It's a huge studio.
3: Big studio.
1: Hey, let's wrap up the show next, shall we? Sad times. That sounded like I've heard enough of you.
3: Yeah. You've heard enough. I've put doubts into your mind over Tim. And now you're packing up your stuff, packing up your poos, and you're going home.
1: I said, let's wrap it up. Let's get out of here quickly.
6: Well, let's do that next. Triple M.
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6: Wrapping up the show for your Chewbacca Tuesday, it is Lou and Jarch on Triple M with Dr. Chris Brown.
1: We got some DMs about your Nelson Mandela story.
3: Oh, really?
1: Yeah, some comments on that.
3: Divided people. Disappointed for me.
1: Some like ones that will make you feel a bit better about yourself.
3: Good.
6: Yeah, this was bad first impressions yesterday when you met, the one and only Nelson Mandela and you said...
3: I tried to make him laugh, which was a terrible decision.
1: Should have gone with wisdom. I know that.
3: Renowned for his sense of humour, but I said, you believe in education, but look how well it worked out for me after I skipped my lecture.
1: Not ideal.
3: No. Not great.
1: Not a great first impression.
3: Barely shook my
1: head. Made me also second guess my first impression of you.
3: Fair enough.
1: So some of the DMs. Tough crowd, Chris. I actually thought that was quite witty and funny, but you got to go inspo to Nelson. Everyone knows that. Duh. I think he means like inspirational quotes. Don't worry, CB. I met the Queen before she died and I got so nervous I choked on my words and accidentally spat everywhere.
3: That's good. I mean, the Queen's one of the few people who can touch Nelson when it comes to sort of notoriety and prestige.
1: Look, you got to respect that he went for it. He tried the humour. It didn't work.
3: No, thanks.
1: Someone said Dr. Chris Breezy.
3: Breezy. Chris Brown reference. Yeah. The other one.
1: Yeah. Probably would have got away with that laughter. No, he's not very funny. We will be back tomorrow. What's tomorrow, Winston Churchill Wednesday?
3: Well, I love Winston Churchill.
1: Oh, good. Bring some facts about him.
3: I have many.
1: Oh, great.
3: I love Winston.
1: I wish it was Wednesday now.
3: I went around the world because of Winston Churchill.
1: Oh,
3: it's
1: this
3: a
1: is
3: long
1: be
3: story,
1: the best.
3: But I have a link back to Winston Churchill.
1: We're talking about, I'm writing that down for tomorrow.
3: Write it down.
1: Yeah, okay. Yay.
3: So tomorrow, more toilet breaks and... Yep. Lots of Winston Churchill chat. I'm in.
1: Amazing.
6: That's from two. 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
9: Morning, Coasties. Overnight roadwork on the M1 Pacific Motorway between Wyong and Mardi has wrapped up and the speed limit is back up to normal. Crews have been doing some surveying work overnight on the M1 at Bar Point. That should have packed up about now as well. But just in case, be prepared to merge as you approach the Hawkesbury River Bridge. That southbound run to Sydney, a 15-minute trip now from Brooklyn to Wooronga. 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Search FIR Style. That's the latest traffic on the Central Coast, 107.7 Triple M.
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1: There's been a lot of overnight roadwork whilst we've been asleep, Coasties, and most of that is wrapping up now. Crews have been working at Lisborough on the Pacific Highway at Parsons Road. They're due back again tonight at 7 o'clock and they'll work through until about 5 tomorrow morning. A few stretches of the M1 Pacific Motorway have been undergoing overnight roadworks as well. That's been packing up as well. It's a 25-minute southbound trip from the Carryong Interchange to Wirunga. Make your drive to work, home, all the shops rewarding with hundreds of return points across New South Wales. Search Return and Earn Near Me for one that's on your way. That's the latest traffic on the Central Coast's 107.7 Triple M.
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1: The Central Coast Highway carrying plenty of traffic through West Gosford and carry on towards the M1 Pacific Motorway this morning. Traffic making good time though. Once you jump onto the M1, it's a 25-minute southbound trip from the Carryong interchange to Warunga. Northbounders are getting a great go also. From Morisset to Beresfield, it's taking 25 minutes. Enjoy great deals on a range of new and demonstrated models at

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22: Good morning, I'm James Slake. Tens of thousands of people are expected to gather at the MCG today for the state funeral of AFL great and MND campaigner Neil Danaher. The 1 o'clock service will bring together family, sporting figures, politicians and supporters from right across the country. Australian security agencies have warned teenagers are being targeted by hostile

0: states to carry out acts of terrorism for money, not ideology. ASIO says young people are now making up half of its priority investigations, with some recruited through gaming platforms and social media. Two of Australia's biggest banks are tipping interest rate relief, but not right away. NAB and CommBank expect the RBA to at least hold rates now through until August, before potentially starting to cut again. And promising new data showed that Aussie marriages are lasting longer thanks to stronger communication. The median time to divorce has risen to 13 years, up from 12 in 2020. However, experts warn growing phone use can create distance between partners.
1: Enjoy great deals on a range of new and demonstrator models at Hyundai EOFIS. 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
0: Mitch Moses says he's ready to line up for the Blues in Origin Game 2 after missing the opener thanks to a hamstring injury. He'll have to prove his fitness, though, in training tomorrow, but says it shouldn't be a problem.
2: Yeah, it's feeling good. So, done a fair bit of running over the last few weeks, I guess. So, I'm excited to be back here.
0: On 7 there, meantime, the Rabbitohs have named Jai Arrow on the extended bench for tomorrow's clash against his former side, the Broncos, at Accor Stadium. It's a special tribute on his retirement following his M&D diagnosis.
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5: Today on the Central Coast, mostly cloudy with a top of 22, tonight down to 13, and tomorrow showers with a high of 21. 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
1: Queensland has won Origin 2, sealing the series in Brisbane.
2: Okay, this is the State of Origin bull riding
1: that's currently
2: underway.
1: That's right, Maz.
2: And we've been getting regular updates from Paddy because Queensland are actually going well in this State of Origin.
1: That's right. That's why I've drawn on this. And the Broncos are just absolutely hopeless. Well, the mighty Queensland Maroons have reclaimed, Mazzy, the PBR, Australian Monster Energy Origin Series, winning on the dirt in front of a packed Brisbane Entertainment Centre on Queensland Day to secure an unassailable 2-0 lead and return the coveted Origin trophy to the Sunshine State.
2: There you go.
1: How good that was on Saturday night.
2: Wonderful.
1: Because we had Newcastle's nail biter, which was the week prior.
2: That was the week before, and Queensland successfully won
1: that bull riding
2: competition.
1: One of the closest Origin contests in Origin history. Question.
2: I've got a question.
1: Yes, Maz.
2: How do you ride a bull riding competition? I mean, how do you win a bull riding competition?
1: Well, there were 7 qualified rides that Brisbane won, and the Blues had only won 6 qualified rides, so that's how.
2: Is it like stay on the bull for the longer?
1: Exactly.
2: It is legitimately what you see in the movie Jackass.
1: Yeah, exactly. Okay. Stay on the bull the longest. And they wrapped up.
2: That's a sport.
1: Yeah, that is, yeah. So they get these wild bulls, and they put them in the chutes.
2: Yeah.
1: And the bull riders get on there and they get paid a fortune, these bull riders.
2: It's so dangerous.
1: Oh, it's dangerous. Oh, it's dangerous, bloody. Dangerous personified. And so Queensland, well done, Queensland, have wrapped up the 2026 series with still round one to go. There's one more round to go, and that's at TikTok Entertainment Centre on August the 1st.
2: We should go.
1: Seriously? Because you've never been to a rodeo. Some people
2: never
1: say
2: been to
1: rodeo.
2: A rodeo. I've been to TikTok Entertainment Centre. Yeah. I saw Oprah Winfrey speak.
1: Well, that's when they're bringing on all the dirt.
2: Okay. They put it in. We should go August 1st.
1: August 1. And look, there's a bit of an update too because I rang PBR.
2: PBR,
1: the Professional Bull Riders. That association.
2: You've left a message. You've left a message on their answering machine. Okay. What did you say?
1: I said, "G'day, this is Paddy from Triple M. Just wanting to know, can we speak to one of the champion bull riders, please, for our breakfast show?"
2: And
1: nothing. They didn't get back to me. And I also emailed the media manager from PBR.
2: Oh, God, who's that? What's that person's name?
1: I think her name was Sally.
2: Sally.
1: So I emailed her.
2: Sally from PBR.
1: PBR.
2: Okay, she'd be stoked. Did she get back?
1: No, she hasn't. No.
2: And what about, so you also contacted several bull riders last week.
1: Kurt, Zane and Kai.
2: Through their Facebook accounts.
1: That's right.
2: Nothing. No response. So you've reached out to 5 separate avenues to try and
1: get someone
2: secure
1: on
2: us.
1: That's right, from the bull riders.
2: From the PBR and nothing.
1: But there's some new names here.
2: Did you mention that you're a Queenslander? That might help.
1: I did say that. This is the only straw that I can draw on. And because there's Mariba's Leek Malone, he climbed aboard Turbo. I've heard of Turbo. Knowing Queensland needed one final statement, so the young cowboy delivered. So there's another name I can reach out to today.
2: Out to that person. Did you sign your email off, Paddy Queenslander?
1: Yes, I did. Okay. I went, Queenslander!
2: Queensland in all capitals.
1: Yeah, that's what I did. Just like Billy Moore when he ran out that Pac Stadium that time. And Ethan Costa is another Queensland newest star from Merrionvale, which is near where I used to live.
2: Okay.
1: So Merrionvale.
2: So you're going to still
1: reach out to them.
2: Reach out to them.
1: Yeah. Before the end of the week.
2: That's what we said last week, and we're still talking about it. But we'll see how we go this week. It's a new week.
1: Okay.
2: Oh, God.
1: And you don't know what, because it was so good that Maroons triumph in epic Brisbane buck-off.
2: Okay.
1: So, absolutely. Oh, jeez, did I say
2: that? Beg your pardon there.
1: Did I say that
2: right? You said it correctly.
1: Okay, just checking.
2: You did, but I know with you and reading, sometimes it can go askew.
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1: Overnight, roadworkers packed up at Crangham Bay. The Pacific Highway is back on track at Chain Valley Bay Road. We've had some roadworks on the M1 Pacific Motorway in a few spots as well, and Arimba at Bar Point and further up at Wyong and Mardi as well. At this stage, northbound is getting from Morisset to Beresfield in a standard 25 minutes, and it's a sweet 25-minute southbound run from the Carryong Interchange to Wooronga. Make your drive to work, home or the shops rewarding with hundreds of return points across New South Wales. Search Return and Earn Near Me for one that's on your way. That's the latest traffic on the Central Coast's 107.7 Triple M.
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1: So I went away for the long weekend with my dear mum, Yaya, and my little boy, Henry. It's a bit of a tradition on the June long weekend, the three of us head up to the Blue Mountains, which is a really sweet little family tradition that we have. And this year we had bonus Mimi, which is my auntie. So it was Henry and a bunch of old ladies, and he was stoked. Poor Henry. He was very patient. He had to do a lot of explaining. He was a good kid. But we did all the regular things. Like, we have our little, you know, favourite cafes that we go to, and we go to the lolly shop in Lura. And, you know, when
2: that's the only factor.
1: Oh, the lolly shop is the greatest.
2: Goes for.
1: Can I just say, parents, like, if you need a parenting threat, you know, you just need a threat in your back pocket for if they misbehave. The whole "we might not make it to the Lura lolly shop if you don't behave" line. Ooh. I mean, that child was never more well behaved in his life. But we did all the regular things. And the one thing that I was a little nervous about was how cold it was going to be. Because, you know, we had a bit of a cold snap last week, and I checked the temperature, what Katoomba was leading up to the weekend. And so we took like layers and thermals and gloves, and I think we had three jackets each. Like, the back of the car was more jackets than suitcases. There was a lot of – we just wanted to be prepared and planned.
2: Just in case.
1: And we double, triple, quadruple checked that the accommodation that we had had a gas heater in it, and the underfloor heating in the bathroom. And so Yaya really feels the cold. So she was adamant that the house had to be warm enough.
2: Certain requirements.
1: Well, it was really pleasant for all of the days. It was like 14 degrees during the day. It was really, really cold first thing in the morning, but the house got so hot I had to crack a window open in our bedroom just because there was too much heat in there. And I was like, I'm overheating in my summer pajamas in the middle of winter in the Blue Mountains. What is going
2: on? Naz. Because sometimes it is too hot.
1: It can get too hot.
2: Honestly,
1: and then when there's
2: fires,
1: you know, different people that run at different temperatures, and so then Yaya, you know, she's got five layers of socks on to go to bed. She looks so adorable. And then Henry and I are just there, just go, it's way too hot, crack a window.
2: So she feels the cold that much.
1: She really does. Well, she was born in Trinidad, which is, you know, it's a very hot climate. So she's not a huge fan of the snow. And I always say I was born in England, and that's why I reckon I love the snow, because I was born in it, basically.
2: In a cooler climate.
1: Well, not outside. I was born in a hospital, obviously, but, well, I don't know. I wasn't there. Well, I was there, but I don't remember. Mum would know more.
2: But she's taken off her socks.
1: From all reports, it was very cold.
2: So did you stoke the fire as soon as you got there?
1: It was a gas fire.
2: Oh, gas fire.
1: No stoking needed.
2: No stoking of the wood. No stoking of the fire.
1: No stoking needed, just the flick of a switch.
2: Because I don't have one. So you could just control the temperature on the wall? Is that how
1: on the actual. So it looks like a log fire, but it's a gas one, and it's just got a little temp control at the base of it. So we had it on low the whole time. It was so hot. Really, it was a really good fire.
2: Had to come back here to cool down.
1: I really did. I had to jump in the pool last night. Oh, I apologise to all of the residents of Umina Beach.
2: Oh, did you swear?
1: I didn't swear, but I did scream. Because it was that much chilly. Colder than the Blue Mountains in the pool last night. Yeah,
2: I wouldn't have gone in. But
1: oh, God, no. No. Not without her five pairs of socks anyway.
2: And a wedding. Jeez, I tell you what. So you had to come back to the Central Coast to stay cool.
1: Yeah, wow, I did to cool down. It was too hot in the Blue Mountains.
2: what a getaway.
1: Yeah.
2: What a getaway.
1: But it was great. It's always fun hanging
2: out. It's always good to go away.
1: Always good to go away.
2: A couple of days.
1: Especially to get away from Glenn.
2: Good morning, Glenn.
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1: Good morning, Carrie Steers. Traffic's moving quite well up and down the M1 between Sydney and Newcastle both directions. We have some fog patches making your way down through Calgary towards Mount White. And again, as you come into Barara though, looking a little busier through Carrion on the Central Coast Highway approaching Kangaroo Road now. Woi Woi Road and Brisbane Water Drive fairly clear northbound as you head up towards the Central Coast Highway. 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Search Jack's today. Peace of mind driving. That's the latest traffic on the Central Coast, 107.7 Triple M.
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20: Hello, I'm David Dolan with your local headlines. Almost 1,300 people are now stuck in New South Wales hospitals due to bed block. Around 950 are elderly patients waiting for aged care, while the rest are waiting for an NDIS placement. Meantime, less than half of all patients at the Gosford and Wyong Hospital EDs are being seen on time. The Real Estate Institute has warned the state government may need to refund around $1 billion in overcharged stamp duty. Comes after the group revealed a potential error in its collection based on what it says is expert advice. Police say they dished out over 1,000 speeding fines here in the northern region over the long weekend. 215 people were done for drug driving and 92 for DUI. In one case, a 46-year-old man blew more than four times the limit on the motorway link road. And in sport, the new look Blues hit the training paddock at Wyong Leagues Club for the first time this morning. The squad is now settled in at Magenta Shores for the next few days after their meet and greet with fans at Polytech Stadium yesterday afternoon.
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21: Good morning, I'm James Lake. One Nation has launched a fundraising counter-attack against Labor, urging supporters to donate $29 in their campaign dubbed Fire the Liar. The party says it's going to spend the cash on billboards and advertising targeting Labor held seats, including in the PM's Sydney seat. It comes after Labor launched its own appeal for donations from supporters to help stop One Nation's momentum. Counter-terror experts have raised the alarm about a global surge in gig economy terrorism, where teens are paid to carry out violence. Children as young as 11 have been recruited overseas with payments made in cryptocurrency and tasks ranging from arson to murder. More than a dozen teenage boys have faced terror charges in the past year in Australia without any clear ideology. And Donald Trump has blamed Iran for shooting down an American Apache helicopter in the Straits of Hormuz and threatened to retaliate. The chopper crashed during a patrol overnight with two crew members rescued after spending about 2 hours in the water.
22: Every load of laundry is a fresh start. 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
21: Mitch Moses reckons he's good to go for the Blues in Origin Game 2. He missed New South Wales' win over the Maroons in the opener thanks to a hamstring injury. Coach Laurie Daly says he will have to prove his fitness, though, in training tomorrow.
23: He'll have to train flat out on Thursday. I don't think it's a risk, but, you know, I've got full confidence in Mitch.
24: Mate, I'm pretty confident in myself, so, yeah, I feel like I've put the work in.
21: Talking on 7 there, and there's been an outpouring of support for Kane Evans after the former Roosters, Eels and Warriors player became the second ever player to come out as gay.
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20: Fine this morning before an afternoon shower or two, reaching a top of 22 degrees. A few showers around tomorrow and looking mostly fine on Friday. 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
3: Yeah, morning Central Coast. Welcome to Wednesday. Mazzy, hello. Good morning.
4: Good morning.
3: We've got a very busy one today.
4: We really
3: do. A lot on.
4: It's been a busy 24 hours.
3: Yes, it has.
4: To be honest.
3: It was a big afternoon yesterday at Polytech Stadium where the New South Wales Blues arrived. Massive turnout.
4: Massive.
3: It was huge.
4: It
3: was so good.
4: As it should be.
3: Yeah. It was so good to see so many people rock up. Got an interview later on this morning with Ethan Strange, our local boy.
4: How good is that?
3: Yeah, so Ethan, we were granted, he's harder to get on to than Chris Hemsworth.
4: Yes.
3: Or the Bull Riders.
4: But we did get an interview, so well done.
3: Yeah, so we got that later on this morning. caught up with Danny Weidler there yesterday. It was like, seriously, the amount of people I ran into.
4: Oh,
3: ran into
4: you, being... Well, you are Mr. Central Coast. Oh, no. So that's your fault for knowing so many people.
3: It was unbelievable.
4: I could have gone and just flown under the radar. But you know everyone.
3: No, but it was funny. I ran into the acting mayor, John. Oh, he wants to come in because you know how Laurie, our mayor's overseas.
4: Yes, the acting mayor is a great guy.
3: Loves it.
4: He would have been loving it yesterday.
3: Yeah. He arrived by helicopter in the field beside the stadium, so he's not taking it
4: that's
3: to
4: funny,
3: the extreme.
4: Because the players arrived on a bus.
3: The acting mayor, John, arrived by a helicopter. And then from the helicopter to the stadium, which is only about, 20 metres.
4: Limo.
3: Yes. he hadn't changed him.
4: No, he loves it.
3: 3 or 4 weeks that he's acting mayor.
4: But he's the man for the job.
3: Yeah, and I said, you've got to come in. He was good when he came in the last time.
4: Yeah, we'll have him on the show for sure.
3: All right, Joel, did he bring in his instrument this morning?
4: I
3: hope
4: so.
3: He did?
4: I hope he did.
3: Oh, he's got his ukulele.
4: The ukulele.
3: Yeah, that's out. Okay. After the verb, Triple M.

0: Triple M, Patty and Maz. Partly cloudy 22 today. And Gillaby, home of Sean. Wonder how he went with the Halves Festival, Sean.
1: Oh, that would have been a busy weekend for Shawnee in Gillaby. And rightly so.
0: Yeah.
1: They would have had plenty of visitors to the farm.
0: Could imagine. 12 degrees in Gillaby this morning.
2: It's 6 a.m.
3: Time for a game.
4: Okay. It's time for one of my favourite games on the show called
2: Patty and Maz's 6 a.m. game.
0: And here he is.
1: Joel Michael Gasser.
5: Good morning.
1: Hi.
0: How are you, sir?
5: Hello. It's lovely to be here.
0: No problem.
5: Me and my little guitar.
0: Yeah. Your ukulele. Do a lot of people still play the uke?
5: Yeah,
1: Vance Joy does.
5: Yeah, Vance Joy does. And
1: Well, that song Riptide is played on a ukulele.
0: Oh, yeah. There you go.
5: It is too. There's a future song to play. And they got a couple more days to go.
1: Oh, tomorrow. Yeah. Okay. I think I know what one of the songs is going to be now.
0: So you've got your uke with you.
5: I do.
0: Because you have been a member of a band before.
5: Yes.
1: A heavy metal band.
5: Yeah. Played in a few bands.
0: Yeah.
5: None of them used the ukulele.
0: Yeah.
5: But that's okay.
0: So it's guess the uke tune.
5: Yeah, so I'm going to play a little bit of a song, and then you have to guess what the song is.
0: Okay.
1: So funny because you look like a giant holding, because the guitar's so small it makes you look like a giant.
5: Very little, aren't they?
1: Anyway.
0: I'm going to take that to the nudist colony then with me, if that's the case.
5: And you can say, it's not the size of the guitar, it's how you play it. Exactly.
0: Absolutely. All right. So song one.
5: Please song one.
1: Say that.
0: Okay.
5: Here we go. Now, I just learnt these then.
1: Okay.
5: So forgive me if I'm a bit
1: slow. No, you'll be fine.
5: Okay.
1: To be honest with you, the worse the better at this point.
5: Okay.
1: Because it's turned into a comedy segment.
0: Yeah.
1: So.
0: Just keep it normal, mate.
5: Okay. All right, here we go. Ready?
1: Yeah, okay. Ready. That's Riptide Vance.
5: It is.
0: That's it. This is a stitch up.
1: Wait, did you already have that planned or did you know it?
5: Song one, can you play the.
0: That's a collaboration. You know what?
1: Not at all. That was a complete fluke.
0: See, seriously, you two get into politics. That is a stitch up. Okay. Well done, Matthew.
1: Okay.
0: Well done. Okay.
1: Oh, that's funny.
5: Yeah, that's a good one.
1: Good poker face by you, not giving it away.
0: All right.
5: Song two.
1: Okay. Maz, Another One Bites the Dust by Queen.
0: We need not go on.
1: No, we're going on.
0: Any longer.
1: No, we got to go.
0: Oh, do we have to? Okay, well done. Okay.
5: This
0: one
5: is last one.
0: 4 points.
5: 4 points. Okay. Now, it's not a song. It's actually a theme.
0: Oh, it's a theme.
5: To a movie.
1: Oh.
0: Okay.
5: All right. Gosh. So just need the movie, please. 5, 6, 7, 8. There. Okay, here we go.
0: He talks to himself. That's normal, okay?
1: 5, 6, 7.
0: Yeah, that's not just with the ukulele.
5: I wasn't getting myself in. Just trying to count the frets.
0: Okay.
5: I don't know what's where. Okay, here we go.
0: Okay.
1: Maz, that's Mission Impossible.
0: Yeah.
1: Good
0: job. That was me last night coming home. No chance. This is very late. Anyway. Well done, Joel. All right.
1: Wow.
5: Not on a weekday, Patty.
0: No. And it wasn't my birthday. Anyway, well done, Maz. 3 out of 3.
1: Thank you very
0: much. Well done, Joel. That is exactly. Seriously? Your uke playing is very, very good.
1: Yeah,
0: and
1: okay.
0: It's true to the next round, mate.
5: Thank you.
0: See you tomorrow.
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7: Coastie's moving quite well southbound down the M1 towards Sydney, a 25-minute journey from Kariong towards Warunga, and there's some foggy patches around here through Mount White and into Barara. Northbound is the same travel time, 25 minutes from Morisset getting to Beresfield, no issues. Blue Haven Motorway Link looks clear east and westbound, and light traffic in Warnervale West on Sparks Road at Albert Warner Drive. 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That's the latest traffic on the Central Coast, 107.7 Triple M.
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0: Triple M, Patty and Maz, partly cloudy, 22 at Chitaway Point. We've got 12 degrees this morning.
1: And you can call us anytime. Our number here, it's 1-333-53.
0: Well, Mazzy, a former local girl.
1: I know.
0: Former local girl.
1: How good is this?
0: From the Super Jesus, Sarah McLeod.
1: Hi,
0: good morning, Sarah. How are you?
2: Good morning. Hi.
0: Now.
2: I'm great. How are you guys?
1: We're so good.
0: Former, used to live in Terrigal.
2: Did, and I loved it. I lived in Terrigal and I... Then moved to McMaster's for a while, which is beautiful.
1: What a beautiful spot.
0: And you used to share accommodation with Chris from Silverchair.
2: I did, yes. Back in the good old days.
0: Which bars did you go to back then?
2: Well, there was only one.
0: Right.
2: We could have gone to the Crown Plaza, which was great, which we would do for Sunday afternoon sessions.
1: Yeah. Yes.
2: But at night, there was only one, and it was the Break Bar. And it was like the Cheers Bar. You go there and everyone you know is there. If you go there by yourself, you know, you just walk in and you know everybody, and it was always a party.
1: That is the best.
0: That's sometimes good, though, isn't it? It really is.
2: Oh, yeah. I love that.
0: Yeah, yeah. And hang on there. Let's, while you said that, Sarah, so here we go. Oh, the Cheers theme isn't coming up.

0: Yeah, actually, we were working on this record when we were up there. We spent a lot of time Sunday afternoons at that Crowne Plaza while we were working on this record.
1: Oh, wow.
2: And so can you remember writing? Can you remember writing Gravity?
0: Oh, yeah.
2: Yeah.
1: Oh, yeah.
2: What was the inspiration and where did you write that one?
0: What's interesting about that song, it was when Tim Henwood joined the band, and it was the first song he and I wrote together. And he gave me a cassette of that riff, that digga, digga, digga, and I didn't like it.
1: Oh.
0: I was like, it doesn't sound like the Super Jesus. There's no wall of sound. It's too syncopated. I kept trying to put other instruments over that riff to make it bigger and more interesting.
1: Mm.
0: And then no matter how many things that we tried to slap on top of it, we're like, nah, it's too busy now because the riff is so syncopated as it is. And then I was like, I think I just have to resign myself to the fact that that's just how it is. And then everyone started to really like it. And I was like, oh, okay, well,
1: oh, okay. Maybe. Well, maybe we just leave it as it is. That is really funny, though, because you're like, okay, well, everyone seems to like it. Maybe we just leave it as it is.
0: I tried so many things. I was putting all these weird instruments over it and all these counter melodies, and it was just all too busy.
1: Wow.
0: And when there you go, sometimes less is more.
2: Yes,
1: absolutely.
2: And when you were at Terrigal, did you pump out many songs there when you were living in Terrigal?
0: Oh yeah, heaps.
2: Yeah.
0: That was probably the time that I started my full on writing thing, because Chris Tennant, our first guitarist, he used to write all the music and I would write the vocals.
1: Right.
0: And that was for the Sumo days, and then he left, and then I had to start writing all the music as well. So that was when I was living on the Central Coast. I was like, okay, so I was living with Chris and I got a studio together, and Chris would play bass on all my demos, and he had a like studio, but he didn't sort of use it much. And I was like, hey babe, what about all this gear? And he was like, yeah, you know, get to that. And I was like, blow the cobwebs off of it, I'm in here now. And I just started writing heaps, and it was good because I had him to, you know, bounce things off, so it was good inspo, and I had a great studio.
2: Yeah.
1: So it feels like when you play the entrance leagues on Friday the 26th of June, like a complete full circle moment.
0: Absolutely, and I don't think I've been there for a good 20 years.
2: And Sarah, because you're doing 25 years of Jet Age, and then you're doing from the album one song after the other.
0: Yeah, we're doing the whole album, which is quite a challenge because it's an interesting album, and there are a lot of proggy kind of emo songs on there that we, not only do we not play them, I hadn't even listened to them. And so I'm playing the record going, wow, what is this song? What am I saying? And where's it going?
1: Well, that would be interesting too, right? So you know, these songs are 25 years old now, and I can imagine 25 years ago, you're in a different headspace, a different season of life, kicking around in different social circles. So it must be complete nostalgia for you to be kind of dipping back into that season of life.
0: Yeah, totally. I've been thinking about that a bit lately because everything's quite dark back then. You know, like I'm playing with these songs like, wow, they're really, everything's in a minor key and there's just whack chords everywhere. Just like, just when you think you're onto some beautiful melodic slipstream, there'll be some whack chord that'll just come in and throw you. Whereas now everything's really happy. Everything that we write's like, you know, lyrically all like joyous and uplifting. Back then it wasn't so.
2: So Entrance Leagues, June 26th, Friday, June 26th, 25 years of Jet Age with Sarah McLeod.
1: It's going to be great.
2: A former local girl. We can say a former local girl.
1: We can.
2: Yes. Yep.
0: It is. Yeah. I know that area well.
2: Yeah.
1: Good stuff, Sarah. Good on you.
2: Nice to talk to you as always.
0: All right. Thanks, guys.
2: You don't forget that gig coming up.
1: June 26th, the Entrance Leagues. That's going to be a good one.
2: Home of Ethan Strange. That's what we call the Entrance Leagues now.
1: We've renamed it.
2: Yes, and we've got the catch-up with Ethan Strange from yesterday because he's with the Blues team. Should have been in the actual squad, in the team, I reckon.
1: Well, yes, but you're not the coach, so not your call.
2: Okay, that's true.
1: Keep your opinions to yourself.
2: Thanks for that, boss. All right, got to get to the news. And then we've got what you're talking about.
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4: Coastie is a bit of congestion northbound through Carryong up Woi Woi Road on the approach to the Central Coast Highway. Light traffic too moving through Gosford Centre, Mann Street towards Racecourse Road. We are fairly steady around 1.

0: 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That's the latest traffic on the Central Coast, 107.7 Triple M.
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2: Central Coast's average unleaded price today is around $1.72 a litre, while some servos are selling it as low as $1.59. 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
9: Hello, I'm David Dolan. No improvement in emergency department wait times at Gosford and Wyong hospitals. Just under 50% of patients started treatment on time between January and March, still well below the state average. As for elective surgery, Heiko Spalik from the Bureau of Health Information says fewer people statewide are waiting to go under the knife.
10: More elective surgeries were performed across all urgency categories, and there was a drop in the number of patients on the waiting list.
9: The state's police force is struggling to attract more women into the ranks. Female representation has remained under 37% for 5 years now, according to the latest figures. While the force continues to face a staff shortage, with over 2,000 positions currently vacant, a further 3,000 cops are on leave. And in sport, the wait continues for the Coast Molly Picklum at the Surfing World Tour event in El Salvador. Poor waves has meant another lay day. Molly's waiting for her quarterfinal showdown with American Caroline Marsh.
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11: Good morning, I'm James Lake. Neil Danaher will be farewelled today with a state funeral at the MCG. The former Essendon player and Melbourne coach is being honoured not only for his football career but also his years-long fight against motor neuron disease. The political fundraising battle is intensifying, with One Nation responding to Labor's donation drive with its own push for $29 contributions. The party plans a nationwide advertising blitz now, targeting key Labor seats, including in Albo's own electorate. Comes after Labor urged its supporters to give $27 to limit One Nation's rise in the polls. Nearly 500 retail workers are out of a job from next week as Barbecues Galore starts to close down 62 stores. Administrators failed to find a new owner. And Virgin has become the first Aussie airline to let travellers search for flights directly through ChatGPT. The carrier says the new tech will let people describe their travel plans in plain language and be guided to fares, removing the need to click through multiple pages.
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11: Well, it's an emotional build-up to Origin Game 2 for Maroons prop Tino Faasua Malawi. He's held back tears while revealing his dad's cancer has returned.
13: His guidance is why I'm standing here playing for the Maroons. And he's my hero and he's my rock. And hard to talk about publicly, but, yeah, no, no. He's everything to our family and, yeah. He's the man.
11: Talking on Seven there, and South Sydney's named Jai Arrow on the extended bench for the Bunnies clash with his former club, the Broncos, tomorrow to honour his retirement.
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9: Fine this morning before an afternoon shower or two, reaching a top of 22 degrees. A few showers around tomorrow and looking mostly fine on Friday. 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
18: Yeah, conditions do apply.
17: What are you talking about, Mazzy?
18: Ooh,
17: coming up next.
18: There's a sequel
17: that's
18: been confirmed that I've been waiting 30 years for.
17: Oh, wow.
18: Oh, it's been a while.
17: It's not a Rocky one, is it?
18: No. Well, they've already done a few. This is a standalone movie.
17: Okay.
18: I've been hanging out for the sequel. I'll talk about it next.
17: And what is contributing to our plunging birth rates around the world?
18: Ooh.
17: You
18: a few ideas.
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0: Haven't heard that for a while, Mazzy.
1: That is a great song.
0: Franz Ferdinand.
1: That is a certified banger.
0: Yeah, take me out. Triple M, Paddy and Maz, it is 20 to 7. Now, partly cloudy, 22 today. In Berkeley Vale, we've got 12 degrees.
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0: What are you talking about, Mazzy?
1: It was actually 29 years ago when Romy and Michelle's high school reunion hit the cinemas. Do you remember this movie? Have a listen.
6: Remember the prom?
7: You got so thin by then.
8: I was so lucky getting mono. That was like the best diet ever.
9: Meet Romy and Michelle.
10: Remember that time I barfed from really bad Mexican food? So gross.
11: I hate throwing up in public.
10: Oh, me too! Oh.
9: They walk the walk.
10: God, this underwear is totally riding up my butt.
9: They talk the talk.
12: Romy, did you lose weight?
13: Oh. All I've had to eat for the past 6 days are gummy bears, jelly beans, and candy corn.
14: God, I wish I had your discipline.
9: But at their high school reunion...
15: Are you going?
16: I'd rather put this out in my right eye.
15: Okay.
9: They'll be in a class by themselves.
15: We can go to the reunion and just pretend to be successful.
14: Oh, my God.
0: Right, I can't recall it. I may have seen it.
1: Well, it's been labelled a cult classic these days, and the good news is that Romy and Michelle's high school reunion part two is coming. They've confirmed that the original cast are back. They've started production, and it will hopefully be released next year, which will be 30 years since the original movie. So we're talking Lisa Kudrow. You would know her
0: from Friends.
1: Mira Sorvino, and they play these best friends that go to their 10-year high school reunion. So they're doing it 30 years later, basically. A bunch of the original cast have been confirmed. I'm very excited for it. The only downside...
0: Is that they're doing it from a retirement village?
1: No, they should, though. That's actually a really great idea. I wonder if that's in the plot line. It'll probably go straight to streaming, so it won't be in cinemas. Right. But if you've got Disney Plus, then you'll be able to watch it. So that is fun.
0: There we go. So when is it coming out, do you know?
1: Next year.
0: Next year?
1: It should coincide with the 30-year reunion. That's the plan.
0: All right. Well... What, and I'll ask you, Maz Compton, what is contributing to plunging birth rates around the world?
1: There could be a couple of things.
0: Mm-hmm.
1: Is it... I'll just let you tell me, rather than me guess.
0: Okay.
1: Because I might embarrass myself with some of my guesses.
0: Okay.
1: It could get awkward.
0: Smartphone use.
1: Smartphone use?
0: That's right. Because... They say...
1: People have to Google how to do it?
0: What's happening here? They're using a vibrating phone? No! They've found that the smartphone has played a sizable role in the decline in US births, after 2007, because it's shaped people's behaviour with less in-person contact.
1: Oh.
0: So
1: okay.
0: They're not getting out and meeting people. And when one person loves another person...
1: That's how you make another person.
0: That's exactly right. And they say other reasons for lower births, such as increased contraception, more female education have been suggested. But look, there's no clear cause, but they do say smartphone use is contributing to plunging birth rates around the world. Okay. And can you remember that old Yellow Pages commercial? Let your fingers do the walking.
1: Yes. I do.
0: Drop the L and put in N.
1: What?
0: Drop the L, walking. Oh, geez, I've explained during this.
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17: Pretty good run southbound along the M1, travelling down through Cowan and Barowra. A little busier now through Kariong Central Coast Highway on the approach to Woi Woi Road. Also bunching up the Central Coast Highway West Gosser towards Mans Road. Light congestion through Terrigal on Terrigal Drive as you pass Charles K Drive. And in Saratoga from 7 a.m. we've got some roadworks on High Street between Kapala Avenue and Brooklyn Road. 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That's the latest traffic on the Central Coast, 107.7 Triple M.
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11: Morning, folks. Well, shaping up pretty nicely down here on the Central Coast beaches today. A little bit of cloud around, and we might even see the rain clouds return this afternoon, so make the most of today. Winds at the moment light offshore, tending north-northeast throughout the afternoon, and we've got just under 1 metre of east-northeast swell for the board riders. For the swimmers, conditions are great. Water temp, 20 degrees. We've got low tide, 0.6 of a metre at 9:30. This is Tess McKenna with a Triple M Beach and Surf Update.
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0: Triple M, Penny and Mass. You know how we're just talking about a story where it says smartphone use is contributing to plunging birth rates around the world?
1: Yeah, I didn't know that.
0: Well, Kylie from Wyoming has texted us, and she said, sometimes I wish I was my partner's phone because it gets more action than me.
1: Good one, Kylie. That's funny.
0: That is funny. Thank you, Kylie.
1: Thank you.
0: Kylie from the Ming.
1: We love Kylie from the Ming. That's a great text. I'm sure you're not the only one that feels that way, Kylie. Just saying. I reckon you've really captured the tone of a lot of people.
0: Maisie, it is funny, though, since these phones come along, you know, you're at home and you're sitting on the couch, you're watching the news or you're doing
1: you're
0: something.
1: Always on your phone.
0: Always on your phone. Oh, always what's that? No joke.
1: Yeah.
0: Honestly. And, you know, same at dinner, we just say, no phones, please.
1: Yeah, well, this is the thing, you've got to put some rules around it too
0: in the home,
1: which we do. We do a bit of a no phones at the table situation. Even if we're having, and I am the person that enforces this rule, but if we're having a conversation at the dinner table and then somebody will be like, oh, just Google it. I'm like, nope, can't Google it, no phones at the table. And then we get this, oh, Mom, you're so annoying. I'm like, well, that's the rule, no phones at the table, use your brain.
0: Do you multitask? If someone's talking to you, like, say, if Kirst's talking to me, and then I'm checking something on the phone, oh, she gets wild.
1: Well, if I'm on my phone first and then somebody tries to have a conversation with me, I will not listen to what you are saying.
0: Right, that's because you're doing it right.
1: Because I'm already doing something. Yeah. But if I'm having a conversation with someone, I won't generally grab my phone and check a text. Do you know what I mean? Like, I'll stay engaged in the conversation that I'm actually having with the human. Check the text later.
0: I also do hear from a lot of bosses that their apprentices on the job site, they're on the phone quite a bit to the point where one of my mates
1: watching YouTube videos on how to actually do what they're doing.
0: How do you do tiling? Oh, that did happen too.
1: Has happened.
0: And he was saying what he did with the apprentices, because they had quite a few apprentices. This was on a big job site here on the Central Coast. And there were a lot of apprentices. And he said he walked around because he was in charge of the job, but he walked around with the big boss. And the amount of apprentices, second, third year, or first
1: year. All on their phones. While they don't have, do you know what you need to do, lads, is grab a broom and start sweeping.
0: Well,
1: that's what you do when you're an apprentice.
0: After that, they implemented the rule where if you want to bring your phone on the job site, you either leave it in your glove box or your car, or give it to me, and then I'll give it to you at lunchtime.
1: On your smoko.
0: Yeah.
1: And then you can have it on your break, but don't have it while, especially if you're around like heavy machinery or you're on a roof.
0: He said, and the excuse was, Mum wanted to call me, and you go one of them. And then, anyway, so what they said, you pass my number on to your mum, and if your mum wants to get in contact with this job site, mum can go through me, and
1: mum needs to contact me. Stop. That is the worst excuse.
0: I would have said that.
1: Oh, that is funny.
0: Yeah. So it is a thing.
1: It's a thing. But again, if you put some healthy boundaries down and we'll all get through.
0: Yeah, very much so. Look, we've got to get to the news. Oh, it's Cam coming in. Cameron Leo,
1: the magician. He's going to come in and he's going to do a trick for us.
0: All right, because he's got a big gig coming up
1: pretty soon this week. Yeah.
0: And also, we caught up with Ethan Strange yesterday from the New South Wales, our local boy. We got that. And there was a big crowd too.
1: Oh, massive crowd at the meet and greet. Yeah, it's been the talk of the town.
0: Very much so for the New South Wales State of Origin side for game number two.
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3: Coasties, a little bit of activity along the Central Coast Highway through West Gosford and Carryong this morning. Moving quite well up through Pickett's Valley on Scenic Highway northbound towards Charles K Drive. There's activity around Chitaway Bay now, Wyong Road on the approach to Enterprise Drive. Free flowing in Bluehaven east and westbound on the motorway link, and problem free for your northbound run up towards Newcastle on the M1. Only minor congestion at that John Renshaw Drive turnoff. This winter, too many people are one crisis away from homelessness. 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That's the latest traffic on the Central Coast, 107.7 Triple M.
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12: Hello, I'm David Dolan with your local headlines. The state's bed block crisis is getting worse, surging 40% over the past year. Latest health data shows almost 1,300 people are now stuck in New South Wales hospitals waiting for either aged care or an NDIS placement. While emergency department wait times at Gosford and Wyong hospitals aren't getting any better, with less than 50% of patients seen on time. Police have crunched the numbers from their long weekend road blitz. Here in the northern region, 215 drivers tested positive to drugs and 92 were done for drink driving, while over 1,000 speeding fines were dished out. If you saw something odd lighting up the sky just after 6:30 last night, turns out it was the launch of a Chinese rocket. Social media lit up with videos of the mysterious white plume. And in sport, the Blues have their first training session at Wyong Leagues Club this morning after going into camp at Magenta Shores. Follows a great turnout for yesterday's fan meet and greet at Polytech Stadium.
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13: Good morning, I'm James Lake. One Nation has launched a fundraising counter-attack against Labor, urging supporters to donate $29 in a campaign dubbed Fire the Liar. The party says it will spend the money on billboards and advertising targeting Labor-held seats, including the PM's own electorate. Security agencies say Iran and other rogue states are increasingly recruiting Aussie teenagers online to carry out violent crimes. ASIO has linked Iran to financing past anti-Semitic firebombings in both Melbourne and Sydney using paid local criminals. Up to 300,000 community and disability workers could score pay rises of as much as 35% under a major union claim being filed at the Fair Work Commission today. The ASU says the largely female workforce has been underpaid for years. And new figures show Aussie couples are staying married for longer, but experts warn modern habits could be putting relationships under strain. People prioritising their phones over their partners are being blamed for rising rates of disconnection.
14: Enjoy great deals on a range of new and demonstrator models at Hyundai EOFIS. On now at participating dealers.
13: Mitch Moses says he's ready to line up for the Blues in Origin Game 2 next week after missing the opener thanks to a hamstring injury. He will have to prove his fitness, though, in training, but he says that shouldn't be a problem.
15: Yeah, it's feeling good. So, done a fair bit of running over the last few weeks, I guess. So, I'm excited to be back here.
13: On 7 there, and the Rabbitohs have named Jai Arrow on the extended bench for tomorrow's clash against his former side, the Broncos, at Accor Stadium in a special tribute to honour his retirement following his MND diagnosis.
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12: Fine this morning before an afternoon shower or two, reaching a top of 22 degrees, a few showers around tomorrow and looking mostly fine on Friday. 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
0: Paddy and Maz's shout-out. Yeah, shout-out to everyone who came along yesterday to Polytech Stadium.
1: Oh, it's huge.
0: For the arrival of the New South Wales Blues second State of Origin team. They're here in camp on the Central Coast. They had their meet and greet at 3:30. It was massive, Mazzy.
1: How good. What a great thing to do for the Central Coast. It's just so awesome. And they did it at a great time so parents can get kids from school and then whip down there. And I was seeing, you know, the many WhatsApp groups that I am in, many photos of kids with autographs on hats and photos and posters, and it just looked like it was a great afternoon.
0: The acting mayor, because Laurie McKinnon's over with the World Cup, leading that Australian tour, what do they call them? The supporter squad.
1: The supporter squad, yeah.
0: So Lozzie's over there, so acting mayor John was there.
1: Loving
0: with
1: life.
0: Security. Oh, he had about four men with black suits around him, all with earpieces. Unbelievable. He's not taking it to the extreme. No,
1: he's great.
0: He's great. He's got to come in.
1: Yeah, we should get him in while he's on duty.
0: Yeah, and to Mick and Benny from the Gosford Police. G'day, boys. There were so many. Oh, Danny White was there.
1: You ran into so many people.
0: And then I do apologise because last night I was told Glenn was yelling out. But I didn't
1: not
0: hear
1: my Glenn.
0: Not your Glenn, another Glenn. Yeah.
1: Was this at bingo?
0: No, at the stadium.
1: Oh.
0: But Narelle, because her husband Glenn was there.
1: Oh, gosh.
0: And he was yelling out
1: to you.
0: Yeah, and I didn't hear him because the crowd was just so many people.
1: The crowd. That's what he's telling everyone in Narelle. The crowd.
0: Well, there's Glenn. I'm just, patting him. Mm-hmm. And just walked up.
1: What?
0: No.
1: What?
0: No. So it was good to see so many people, fans rocked up. Except for Glenn.
1: It was great. Paddy spent so much time meeting and greeting and chatting and except Glenn.
0: And I'll tell you later on, I've made a new BFF.
1: Oh, good.
0: Yes.
1: Do they know?
0: Nope. And I broke a chair. My big fat bum broke a chair.
1: What?
0: Well, you know where the players sit? I got to ring Catherine in the stadium too. And I sat my big fat curvy bum on the chair and it snapped. And
1: you broke a chair at the stadium.
0: I've got to ring Kath and let her know about that. Just where the players sit. So, I just went, oh, how embarrassing.
1: What were you doing? Just helping yourself to a seat?
0: we had to sit there. As the players were introduced, you know, they introduced all the players coming through the tunnel. All the other fans were.
1: And you broke your chair.
0: And I broke my chair, where the players normally sit at Polytech Stadium.
1: Oh, man, why do we send you out in public? I don't know. You are a liability.
0: Oh, look, there's many other chairs they can replace it with. I'll just let, as I said,

0: Triple M. Partly cloudy, 22. Magenta, 12 degrees. Oh, I just got a text.
1: Oh, what is it?
0: Abby Hopkins from Greenpoint.
1: Okay.
0: G'day, Ab. Ab actually came out with us yesterday to film at the stadium.
1: Abby is the unsung hero of this team. She is the glue.
0: She goes, it was so embarrassing because there was an incident yesterday.
1: Okay, so this is at the stadium. It's packed
0: stadium.
1: Full of fans.
0: Yeah, all media from Channel 7, Channel 9, Daniel. Denny Widler was there, a few others, all the cameramen and everything.
1: And, of course, the New South Wales Blues squad.
0: Yeah. It was so embarrassing. Abby texts, sitting with all the other media, and Paddy Gerard turns to me and goes, I just broke the chair, chuckling away. I don't know. Is my bum getting that big? Does my bum
1: Do you want me to answer honestly?
0: I'll ask Joel. Does my bum look big?
1: Do you know what? If we're really going to unpack it, I don't think it's a butt issue.
0: Right.
1: It's a
0: placement of the cheeks.
1: No, it's you're very wide. You're a very thick, muscly, wide human.
0: Go on.
1: And I'm trying not to make this sound like a compliment. I'm not doing a good job. But you,
0: yes,
1: I think
0: more.
1: That you're a wide yes. load
0: yeah.
1: in general.
0: Now it's getting derogatory.
1: When you sit down, I don't think it's your bottom that's the right. issue. I just think it's the sheer, yeah. like...
0: Up top.
1: And you're a bit unco.
0: Yeah.
1: So when you sit down...
0: Now you're being bloody derogatory.
1: When you sit down...
0: I like the first part,
1: can
0: yes.
1: Can you get that chair?
0: Yeah.
1: Grab the chair. Bring it over here. And I
0: Joel,
1: want you
0: tell,
1: to...
0: tell Cam...
1: Can you tell Cameron
0: green...
1: Leo to hang tight?
0: He's
1: this
0: waiting
1: is important.
0: In the green room. Just tell him to hang on tight.
1: Pop,
0: so
1: bring
0: I sit
1: that
0: on the chair
1: over here. Here. And okay. then you might need, yeah, pop, there's a bag on it. Take yeah. the, and I just.
0: When I sit down.
1: Just sit, go and sit.
0: Yeah.
1: Oh, no, you.
0: What? I just sat down.
1: You
0: Honor?
1: You normally.
0: Just plonk my
1: plonk
0: ass.
1: Plonk it down. That's it. And the
0: and I do that
1: plonk.
0: Yes.
1: It's the plonk.
0: Plonk.
1: And it's the girth of the.
0: the plonk.
1: The plonk. It's not your bottom that's the problem.
0: It's everything you. Off top.
1: It's just you in general.
0: Okay, well, I apologise for the broken chair at the stadium.
1: Know.
0: I haven't let.
1: But I'm not surprised that those flimsy chairs.
0: Yeah,
1: can't
0: they are. Thank
1: deal
0: you.
1: With
0: yes, the
1: you.
0: Plonk. Absolutely. Now, Cameron Leo
1: okay.
0: is in
1: we
0: the green room.
1: We should get him in here.
0: We will get him in
1: next.
0: Okay, we'll do
1: in.
0: That. Okay. okay, bring Cameron in up next, okay. Jolie.
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3: Coasties up and down the M1, problem-free this morning each direction. We've got a fairly good stretch too, moving through Empire Bay and Bensville up and down Empire Bay Drive. Light traffic as usual for West Gosford, Carryong on the Central Coast Highway. Starting to fill in Lisarow southbound down Pacific Highway, moving towards the Ridgeway and looking okay up out of Budgie Boy, Scenic Drive northbound through the highway in Doyleson. Make your drive to work, home or the shops rewarding with hundreds of return points across New South Wales. Search Return and Earn near me for one that's on your way. That's the latest traffic on the Central Coast 107.7 Triple M.
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0: Maz, partly cloudy, 22, 12 degrees. We got Long Jetty.
1: Oh, yeah. Call us anytime, 133353.
0: Well, Cam has come in before and he's coming again. He just can't get enough of us. Hello, mate. Magician. Yes. What is your exact title?
2: Psychological magician and mentalist.
1: That's right.
0: Oh, yes. Right. Yes.
2: So essentially it's my job to get inside people's heads and make it look like I can read people's minds.
0: Okay.
2: Yes.
0: What am I thinking?
1: Is that on your business card?
2: It is.
1: Of course it is. Great. Yes.
0: Now, because you came in the last time and you blew us away. Not in the biblical sense or anything like that. But I tell you, we were absolutely floored with what you did for us.
2: No,
0: and what are you doing today?
2: Essentially, today I'm going to try and guess your PIN number, Paddy, if that's okay.
1: Do you even know it, Paddy? Do we need to get cursed
2: you
1: on the
2: line? You may need to beep it out. You can either, you know, I've had you think of your PIN number.
0: Yeah.
2: You can either, I don't know if you're thinking of your real PIN number, if you've made one up.
1: Oh, but so it's

0: Essentially, my job is to read your body language to basically guess the PIN number. Okay. So I'm going to quickly count through 1 to 10. I want you to think of the first digit for me, but just don't react. It's going to be a little hard across the table, but that's okay. Ready? Okay. 1, 2, 3, 4, 5, 6, 7, 8, 9, 10.
1: Yep. Did I react?
0: No, I got nothing. No, we'll go backwards, Patty. Ready?
1: Okay.
0: 10, 9, 8, 7, 6, 5, 6. Does it start with a 6?
1: Yes. Did I blink? Because I was trying to keep my eyes open. I was, honestly, I was trying to keep my eyes open.
0: I could tell.
1: Okay.
0: But here's what I'm doing, right? You know, the first time we're counting through the numbers, I make a little bit of a joke, and then you relax. And then once you relax, I can then start.
1: Okay. I know what I'm going to do now. Okay. You want the next number?
0: Yeah, we'll go.
1: Okay.
0: Okay. Think of the next number for Ugg.
2: He's blinking.
0: Obviously, for the listeners, Patty is just blinking repeatedly and making this very difficult for me. But I'm going to do the same thing. Ready?
1: Okay.
2: Is this to get the second number?
0: Yeah, this is to get the second number. Okay.
1: Cam got the first one.
0: Okay, ready?
1: I'm just blinking continuously.
0: 1, 2, 3, 2. Is it 2?
1: Yes!
0: 6, 2. There we go.
1: Because when I wrote it down, how did you? Mate.
2: Wow.
1: All right, next one.
0: Okay, next
1: one. Can I close my eyes?
0: Yeah, actually, this time, what I'm going to have you do, I want you to think of the last two digits, okay? So if it was 13, you think of 13, right? So, but Patty, I'm going to have you close your eyes and just think of the last two digits for me. Mm-hmm. Think of the last two digits.
1: Yep.
0: I'm going to write it down. You don't even know the number.
2: I don't know the numbers. Don't look at me. I haven't done anything.
0: Okay, keep your eyes closed.
1: It's just a normal work day for Maz.
2: I know nothing.
0: Look, I'm going to show Maz and everyone in the studio. This is the number that I think Patty's thinking of.
2: Okay.
1: Yeah.
0: Patty, with your eyes closed.
1: Yeah.
0: Say the number out loud.
1: Okay, Mazzy, you're looking at
2: I'm looking at the number.
1: That Cam has written down.
0: I hope it's
1: close. The last two numbers that I wrote down.
0: Read it out in full.
2: Don't do any of your trickery, Patty, and ruin the trick.
1: The PIN code that I wrote down that Cam had no idea and I hid in an envelope is the first number is 6.
2: Yeah.
1: The next number is 2.
2: Yeah.
1: The next number is 2.
2: And?
1: 1.
0: Yes!
1: Mate.
0: There you go, 6.
1: How?
0: 221.
1: Mazzy.
0: Now, hopefully, that's not your real PIN number.
2: No. What?
1: Come on. No.
0: That's it. There you go.
1: Seriously.
0: Yeah.
1: How?
2: Cam,
1: come
2: that
1: on.
2: Is
1: come on.
2: Really, really clever.
1: Thank you. Cam did not look at when I was writing it down. That is not my PIN number. Come on.
0: Thank God.
2: Wow, that is
0: I'm very
2: pretty
0: tricky.
2: Impressive.
0: But that's the sort of thing we'll be doing in the show. Yeah.
2: So the show. Let's talk about the show.
1: Woy.
2: June 11 to 13 at Woy Woy Peninsula Theatre. You can get your tickets online. But we've got a double pass to give away.
0: Yes, correct.
2: That you've given to us. Thank
0: two
2: you.
0: Two tickets to give away to the show any night of their choosing.
1: You know what?
2: Okay.
1: So you're sort of reading thought bubbles. If you were, like, as a single person, you're going out to a nightclub.
2: Patty trying to explain back to a mentalist what you actually do. This is great.
1: But you imagine if you're a single going out and then you're just wanting to read the minds of, say, if you're a potential suitor, and then you go, yeah, I can read everything in their mind, what they're thinking.
2: I don't know if you can read everything in your mind.
1: Can you read everything in their mind?
0: Not everything.
2: Not everything.
0: Maybe I don't want to know what's going on in your mind, Patty, if I'm being honest. No, it's fine.
2: That is very, very clever.
0: Thank you so much.
1: So,
0: appreciate it.
1: Peninsula Theatre, June 11 to 13. You're there for a couple of days. Woy Woy.
0: Yes.
1: Give us a call if you want some tickets.
2: Yeah, 133353. Give us a buzz and we'll hook you up with the double pass. It's going to be a great show.
1: Yeah, have they bookmate? Can they go online?
0: Yeah, you can go online. Just go to the Laycock Theatre or just on the box office there and you can get your tickets.
2: Nice one.
1: Sweet.
0: Or CameronLeo.com/live is another place you can go.
2: Beautiful.
1: Thank you,
2: Cam.
1: No, thank
2: come
1: you.
2: Back again, anytime.
0: Appreciate it. Thank you.
1: Could you have lotto numbers? What about that?
0: Yeah. If I had them, I wouldn't be trying to pitch a show.
1: Good on you, Cam. Make sure you get to the show, eh? Make sure you do. Look, we've got to get to the news. After the news, we've got 5 in 10. We want to give away $500.
2: Yes, we gave away $500 yesterday. Yeah. It could happen again today. So the number to call is 133353. I've got a topic. If you can give us 5 correct answers in 10 seconds, we're going to give you $500 for your Wednesday morning.
1: We'll take caller 7. 133353 is the number. We'll do it next. Triple M.
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2: Coasties, we've got congestion.

0: Lutero, southbound down Pacific Highway in patches towards the Ridgeway. Getting a little busier now, Foresters Beach along the entrance road, south passing Crystal Street, thins out at our roadwork zone at Tumby Road intersection. In Tumbiumbi for Wyong Road, that's building though, both directions towards Tumby Road. Looking okay, southbound down over the Hawkesbury on the M1. 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Search FIR Style. That's the latest traffic on the Central Coast, 107.7 Triple M.
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18: Hello, I'm David Dolan with your local headlines. Less than 50% of patients at the Gosford and Wyong Hospital EDs are being seen on time. The latest report card shows no improvement in wait times despite slightly fewer emergency presentations. While Heiko Spalik from the Bureau of Health Information says there's promising data on elective surgeries statewide.
19: More than 56,000 surgeries were performed statewide during the quarter. That's up 6.4% compared with the same quarter last year.
18: New South Wales police continue to face a chronic staff shortage. Latest data shows there are more than 2,000 officer vacancies, while a further 3,000 cops are on leave. Comes as the number of women joining the force stalls, with female representation failing to climb above 37% for 5 years. And in sport, another lay day has been called at the Surfing World Tour event in El Salvador, where the Coast Molly Picklum is waiting for her quarterfinal heats against American Caroline Mark.
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21: Good morning, I'm James Lake. Hundreds of thousands of workers in the community and disability sectors could be in line for a massive pay boost if the ASU can win its case at the Fair Work Commission. It's filing a claim today for a pay increase by as much as 35%, arguing wages have not kept pace with rising complexity, regulation and demand since the last major review back in 2012. Top economists reckon the RBA won't hike official interest rates any further and the next move will be a cut, although that could be a long time off. Experts at both NAB and CommBank are on the same page, suggesting rates could start to be cut by the middle of next year. Aussies can now use ChatGPT to search for flights with Virgin. It's the first local airline to open up its booking platform to AI, so passengers can use plain language to talk through their travel plans and compare fares. Fires have been lit in the streets of Belfast, Ireland, amid tensions over immigration. Protests broke out after a Sudanese man was arrested over a knife attack. And Robert Irwin has been announced as the host of this year's Logies on Sunday, the 16th of August.
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21: Mitch Moses is confident he'll get through Blues training tomorrow after missing the opener with a hamstring issue, while Kalyn Ponga says he's keen for Reece Walsh to come back into the Maroon squad on Origin Game 2 next week. The Broncos star's been brought in to help redeem Queensland after missing Game 1. Ponga's told Triple M he'll play in any position.
23: I'll go anywhere. Having Reece back in the side is definitely exciting. I know a lot of people will be excited about it. 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Just the energy that he brings, but that's the sort of, I guess, Queensland mentality, isn't it? You do whatever for the state.
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18: Fine this morning before an afternoon shower or two, reaching a top of 22 degrees. A few showers around tomorrow and looking mostly fine on Friday. 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
20: This is 5 in 10.
26: We've got Owen. He's from Woongarra and he wants to win $500.
0: Of course he does. Hi, Owen.
26: Hey, mate.
27: Hello.
26: Okay.
0: How's your morning going?
27: Yeah, it's going great. Just on my way to work.
26: Okay, buddy. What do you do, Owen?
27: Work in a factory.
26: All right, mate.
0: Nice one.
26: Well, listen, Mazzy's going to give you a topic.
0: I am.
26: Get them all out. Five of in 10 seconds. We'll give you $500 to kick off your Wednesday. All right.
0: You ready to
26: go?
0: Come
26: on, Owen.
27: All right.
0: Owen, we need from you this morning 5 materials a roof can be made of.
26: Go. Five materials.
27: What did you just say, sorry?
26: 5 materials a roof can be made of.
27: Oh, wood, straw, yes. Tiles,
0: yes.
27: Tin.
26: Can we invite Owen? We can't. Oh, because he missed.
0: It was. That's just the way it goes. Once you start the timer, you can't stop the timer.
26: Oh.
0: Sorry, mate.
26: You had four.
0: Can you think of a fifth one?
27: Plastic. I don't know.
26: Oh, well, you can have laser light. It's not
0: plastic.
26: A roof. Yeah, that is plastic. It's sort of not a, more so for awnings, not so. Well, it is a roof. An awning's a roof.
0: Yes, it is.
27: Yeah,
26: oh,
27: yeah.
26: Bloody hell.
0: Oh, Owen, that was so close, buddy.
26: Mate, all right. Ring back tomorrow and see if you can get through.
0: Yeah, ring back anytime.
26: Right. Thanks, Owen.
27: All right.
26: Cheers, mate.
27: Have a good day.
26: Thank you
0: too, buddy.
26: We will do it again tomorrow. 5 in 10. Thanks to the Wyong Leagues group. That was close.
0: That was very close.
26: Yeah. So $500 up for grabs. Oh, what about, just quickly, Robert Irwin? What?
0: Just you. You're like,
1: Can't we give Owen another chance?
2: Because he didn't hear.
1: I know.
2: He didn't hear.
1: It sounds like an Owen problem.
2: Oh, no. Because sometimes it's very hard, and I was just showing some mercy. So, Owen, you call back tomorrow.
1: Look at you being the good guy. Yeah. Oh, gee, what a turn of events that is. Oh.
2: Who wants next year's OIM? Me.
1: Well, you don't get the OIM just for being nice once.
2: Just quickly, too, what about Robert Irwin hosting Logies? Would you take on that chalice?
1: Oh, gosh.
2: It's going to be a difficult one.
1: We do love Robert Irwin.
2: Oh, yeah.
1: And the Logies hosting gig is notoriously tough, but I reckon he'll probably do a great job because everyone loves him so much.
2: Following on from Sam Pang.
1: I know.
2: You go, and then if he gets up there and reads the jokes that the writers have written...
1: He might be good. He might have good comedic delivery.
2: Yeah,
1: he can he win a Logie if he's hosting?
2: Yes, he can. Yes, he can. Yep. Oh. Yeah, they've done that before. Hey, by the way, it is First Responders Day today.
1: It is Thank a First Responder Day today.
2: We're going to speak to one next. Make sure if you know someone who is a first responder, thank them.
1: Yeah, send them a text. Absolutely.
2: Thanks for what you do. Triple M.

0: Coast Zone 107.7 Triple F. Breakfast with Paddy and Maz. Eagle Eye Cherry saved tonight. Today, partly cloudy and 22. Kalmura, Mazzy, we've got 11 degrees.
1: And you can call us any time. The number here is 133353.
0: Mazzy, these stats are unbelievable. 14 million 000 calls were made across Australia last year.
1: That is pretty unbelievable.
0: Yeah.
1: And we know that there are first responders that will be attending to those calls.
0: That's right.
1: And today is Thank a First Responder Day.
0: And we've got Chief Inspector of Police with New South Wales Police Force, Gary Sims. He's with us this morning. G'day, Gary.
1: Hey, Gary.
2: Good morning and thank you for your support.
0: Mate, it's a great day. Thank a First Responder Day. This is sensational.
2: It is. It's a chance for people to realise that thank you is more than just a word. It's acknowledging the commitment, the compassion and the dedication of our men and women who are first responders. But just as importantly, guys, it's also recognising that there are families that send their loved one off to do their duty every day. And they worry about us and they provide a stable home environment. So it's a big effort from everyone involved.
1: Yeah, so today is really just about highlighting the first responders and the amazing work that they do. And you imagine, you know, if you've chosen that as your profession, you're putting yourself in like really traumatic and highly intense situations as your job to help other people in a crisis or in a really bad situation. So that alone is just so noble. And so today is just all about, yeah, thanking those people and making sure that they know that they're really valued by the communities that they work in.
2: Yeah, that's right, guys. Look, there's more than 370,000 first responders across Australia who are protecting communities every day, every night, some with little recognition. And also many of those are volunteers and they balance their serving the community with their full-time job and their other commitments in life. So, you know, it's a big thank you to everyone.
0: And, Gary, that is a massive amount of 000 calls last year in Australia, 2025, 14 million 000 calls. That's a huge amount of work to get done.
2: So there's a lot of work and all of the services, you know, respond to the best of their ability. And unfortunately, responding to those calls, you know, you have a 1 in 3 first responders experience a very high levels of psychological distress due to the work that they do.
1: Yeah.
2: We know that when we sign up for the job, but it is a thing that impacts our first responders and also our first responders' families.
1: Yeah. Well, look, today, you know, we just want to thank all the first responders on the Central Coast that attend to our communities.
0: Yeah, I've got a lot of mates who are in the police force, the AMBOs, fireys.
1: Absolutely, and they all do an incredible job.
0: Yeah, but as Gary said too, SES, those workers as well.
1: Yes, all volunteers.
0: All volunteers, and as you said, huge amount of them, Gary.
2: Yeah, and people, including our Marine Rescue New South Wales, all volunteers. And we saw recently the tragic events up the North Coast.
0: Yeah.
2: So, you know, these are, people, volunteers putting their putting themselves out for others, which is very noble. And it's just it's always a pleasure to serve the community. But we just want the community to understand the dedication that these people give.
0: Yeah, Thank a First Responder Day today.
1: That's right.
0: Gary, thank you for taking time out, mate, and hope you have a really good day, mate, at work.
2: Thanks, guys, and look, thank you very much for the support of Triple M on the Central Coast. It's a wonderful community up there, and it's a pleasure to serve people. And I just want to close by letting all first responders know that Fordham Australia says thank you very much for the work that you do.
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5: Coasties moving well along the M1 southbound into Sydney. A 14-minute journey from the Hawkesbury River Bridge getting towards Warunga. There's no issues heading northbound up the motorway either to Newcastle. And if you're jumping on Pacific Highway northbound up from Crangan Bay towards Swansea Bridge, no dramas there. Expect some congestion through Wyong now southbound down the Pacific Highway though on the approach to the train station. 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That's the latest traffic on the Central Coast 107.7 Triple M.
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0: Triple M, Paddy and Maz. Partly cloudy, 22. Tacoma got about 11 degrees. It was massive yesterday. The Blues arrived in preparation for the second State of Origin in Melbourne, and they did their big meet and greet at Polytech Stadium yesterday afternoon. And I ran into a few people, one including this man. I've run into Danny Widler from Channel 9. Like, what do you think? Five changes to the Blues.
1: Interesting. Yeah. Well, I think the first 57 or so minutes, Queensland were well and truly on top.
0: Yeah.
1: So Laurie Daly had to do something.
0: Yeah.
1: There's been a couple of injuries and that sort of thing as well, but Laurie's made a stand, and I think that he's picked a very good side.
0: If Stephen Crichton wasn't injured, do you think? Oh, well, he was selected, but his shoulder.
1: Yeah, he would have been part of it. Simple as that.
0: Yeah.
1: Stephen Crichton, he's a loss for New South Wales. Not only on the field, but when you watch him at training, he's got the loudest voice in the team. It's quite a quiet side otherwise. He provides a lot of the energy, a lot of the hype, and that's important in a build up to a game. So they'll miss that.
0: Now you've covered everything in rugby league. You follow
1: your own. I'm old? Or?
0: No.
1: Oh, you sure?
0: I think I'm older.
1: good, I like that.
0: But, you know, you go away with the Kangaroos last year.
1: Yep.
0: You follow, all the clubs throughout the year. Is State of Origin one of the greatest times to cover league?
1: Best. I love it. It's intense, it's hectic, but it's so much fun.
0: Yeah.
1: And I love the rivalry between the states.
0: Yeah.
1: Like the state versus state.
0: Yeah.
1: Mate, it doesn't get old, does it?
0: Yeah.
1: Mate versus mate.
0: And isn't it funny, you can get a grand final and someone like last year, someone will go for the Broncos or someone will go for Melbourne, and that's it. They don't really care. But with State of Origin, they do care.
1: Yeah, or it's your state.
0: Yeah.
1: And, everybody's invested. I mean, some people want to bag it here and there, but it's actually a great concept. It's been going on for such a long time now. And it invokes passion.
0: Yeah.
1: There is hatred between the states. The players, no matter who they are, they're all excited to play it. They get really excited.
0: Is it funny you hear the players and they say they want to win a grand final, but the next thing, playing for Australia, but playing in State of Origin.
1: It's unreal.
0: It's
1: unreal. And look, I think, they've changed the eligibility, obviously, now for this year, so more players can play, and we're seeing the results of that already. And I think it's, for me, like, grand final's great. State of Origin's right next to it.
0: Who wins second State of Origin?
1: You know what I'm going to say. You don't have to ask me.
0: Do you want a $10 lotto ticket on it?
1: Oh, what? So you're going for Queensland?
0: Yeah, I was born in Bundy.
1: I wouldn't have agreed to talk to you if I knew that. I've got nothing else to say to you. Nothing else. That's it.
0: Thank you, Danny Widler. He walked off. He walked off.
2: Paddy Gerard and the wager. Oh, come on.
1: Okay.
2: Now, did you catch up with our good mate Ethan Strange?
0: Yes. The Blues have arrived and our hometown hero is Ethan Strange. G'day, mate. How are you?
3: Oh, I'm doing good. How are you?
0: Mate, really well. It must make you feel proud because, mate, so many are here to see you. When they called your name out, Ethan Strange, the crowd went wild. So, mate, how good is it? You're a junior on the Central Coast with the Entrance Tigers. You must feel so bloody proud.
3: Yeah, no, it's awesome, especially to be in this environment and to come back here to the coast, where I grew up. It wasn't too long ago I was one of these little kids, so it's pretty cool to come back.
0: We're talking to your dad a couple of weeks ago on air, and he was telling us about the football field that he made for you. When you get back home, do you get to have a kick around on it now?
3: You know what? Sometimes here and there I will go out and still have a kick with him back in the off-season when I need to sharpen up a little bit. So, I get out there.
0: And because your sister was using it as well?
3: Yeah. She uses it to train. So, it still gets a little bit of use, not heaps, but... Yeah, when the boys come around, we play a little bit of five-a-side touch footy as well. So,
0: But, mate, seeing your journey, but it can be done for kids who, in any sport, when you were playing for Entrance Tigers, did you think one day, geez, I'm going to be playing for Australia in State of Origin?
3: It's something that, you don't really think is going to happen, but you just keep playing footy and weird things can happen. So,
0: mate, what's the intensity like in State of Origin? Compared to, say, your normal NRL games?
3: Yeah, it's different. It's obviously a lot faster and, there's a lot of passion in the game and there's elite players all around the park on both sides. So, it's definitely a step up.
0: Gee, you blitzed it in game one.
3: Yeah. I don't know. sometimes think weird things happen.
0: You got 90, you killed it. Listen, I go for Queensland because I was born in Bunny. In the second state of mind, just take it a bit easy on them. Okay, just take it a bit easy on Queensland.
3: See what happens.
0: Ethan Strange, mate, it's so good to see you, mate. And thanks for taking time out and enjoy going around seeing all these fans.
3: Yeah,
0: pleasure.
3: Thank you very much.
0: Good appreciate on you, Ethan. Cheers, mate. Had so much to do. We only had a little bit of time because you only have X amount of time.
2: That's it. It was a busy, busy afternoon.
0: It was really, really busy.
2: But good on you, Paddy. That was a great chat.
0: It was really good to catch up with our local hero.
2: Well, and this is the thing. It must be so wild for him because he is a coastie.
0: Yeah.
2: And he's made the
0: come home
2: blue
0: here.
2: Squad, but they're, yeah. but they're here. Yeah. Like, yeah. They, he must just be so stoked.
0: Yeah. But for kids, that was really important for kids in any sport that, if you really want to achieve, just keep working hard.
2: Just keep working hard.
0: And as he said, things can happen. Got to get to the news, and then after the news, we have got Stacks of Stats, because it's Wednesday.
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5: Ghosties, pretty good run southbound along the M1, Cowan and Barara, making good time northbound up towards Newcastle too. Once you turn into that Cameron Park exit, Newcastle Link Road's getting pretty busy though. Wyong Pacific Highway, chock-a-block southbound at the station. There's heavy traffic in Erina westbound on the Central Coast Highway towards Terrible Drive as well. Coming soon to the Doilo, Avalanche, the Australian ABBA tribute show. Solitary Man, a Neil Diamond celebration, and the UK's funniest hypnotist, Peter Powers. Doilo.com.au. That's the latest traffic on the Central Coast, 107.7 Triple M.
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23: Hello, I'm David Dolan. Almost 1,300 people are now stuck in New South Wales hospitals due to bed block. Around 950 are elderly patients waiting for aged care, while the rest are waiting for an NDIS placement. Meantime, less than half of all patients at the Gosford and Wyong Hospital EDs are being seen on time. It's now safer getting in and out of Chain Valley Bay. New traffic lights are in full operation at the Pacific Highway and Chain Valley Bay Road intersection. It'll also help unlock land for more than 900 new homes. Police say they dished out over 1,000 speeding fines here in the northern region over the long weekend. 215 people were done for drug driving, 92 for DUI. In one case, a 46-year-old man blew more than four times the limit on the motorway link road. And in sport, the new look Blues hit the training paddock at Wyong Leagues Club for the first time this morning. The squad is now settled in at Magenta Shores for the next few days after their meet and greet with fans at Polytech Stadium yesterday afternoon.
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25: Good morning, I'm James Lake. Neil Danaher will be sent off with a state funeral today at the MCG. The celebration of his life and legacy will start after 1 p.m. with daughter Beck telling us it'll be a tough but a beautiful day.
26: It's so special. Want to do him proud. Dad was a music man, so we've made sure that we can honour the music and tell the stories and show the videos.
25: One Nation's launched a fundraising counterattack against Labor, urging supporters to donate $29 in a campaign dubbed Fire the Liar. The party says it will spend the money on billboards and advertising targeting Labor-held seats. A push for a major wage increase for community and disability workers is heading to the Fair Work Commission today, with unions seeking rises of up to 35%. The Australian Services Union says growing job demands and long-term undervaluation justify the claim. And President Donald Trump says the US has hit back after an American Apache helicopter was shot down overnight. It happens near the Strait of Hormuz, with Trump blaming Iran.
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25: Jai Arrow has been named on the Bunnies' extended bench for their clash with the Broncos tomorrow night, his former club, in honour of his retirement. Our own Aaron Wood says it's great to see the NRL world continuing to show their support after his MND diagnosis.
28: So what they're going to do, Souths and the Broncos, they're going to do a guard of honour that he can walk out. He will ring the legacy bell for South Sydney Rabbitohs, which they do on home games.
25: While two players will break Blues Origin camp to attend the game, with Payne Huss and Cam Murray given permission to head to the match at Accor Stadium.
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23: Fine this morning before an afternoon shower or two, reaching a top of 22 degrees. A few showers around tomorrow and looking mostly fine on Friday. 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
35: This is Triple M Breakfast with Paddy and Maz.
28: Yeah, morning Central Coast. Welcome to Wednesday. It's a very exciting day. I'm not choking up there.
2: No.
28: Oh. You may.
2: Did you just say?
28: No, I had something in my throat.
2: Oh, just quickly. Oh, dust in your eye, eh? Okay.
28: Because this is about you. After 8:30, we've got a very special guest coming in who is presenting you with something, Maz Compton.
2: I know. I'm a bit nervous.
28: Yes.
2: Because it is a very big deal.
28: Yep.
0: Something is happening this
2: weekend.
0: Something's
2: happening this weekend that I think will be the talk of the Central Coast for some time.
0: We want you to be a part of it. We'll have all the details coming up after 8:30.
2: Yes, that's happening.
0: It's like Mission Impossible. You've accepted.
2: I've accepted the mission.
0: I don't have to play the Mission Impossible.
2: No, you don't, because the mission is... Well, it's not impossible because it's happening.
0: Yes, it is.
2: So it's mission happening.
0: It's mission a go-go.
2: I know. I wouldn't have watched that movie.
0: Now.
2: There's a movie called Mission Happening. I'll give that a miss. That's boring.
0: Now, not too far away, Stacks of Stats, because it is Wednesday. And up next,
2: yeah, I was down at Your Mine Skate Park yesterday, and there was a very special visitor. Yeah, it was cool. Everyone was a little bit flustered. It was awesome.
0: Yeah, yeah. What time did I rock up there? Triple M.

0: partly cloudy, 22. A Copacabana. I haven't been to Copa for a while.
1: Oh, yeah?
0: Oh, we're going out and about on the streets of the Central Coast from Monday again.
1: We are. We're going to hit the road on Monday. If you've got a cafe and you want us to come and hang out with you on a Monday morning,
0: absolutely,
1: we can do the show from your cafe.
0: Yeah. So, and if you listen to Triple M and you want us at your coffee shop or cafe, just text us.
1: You can text us on 0482 081 077, yeah, and we can get in touch and tee it all up.
0: Absolutely. We start Monday out and about, and as I was going to say, Copa, at 11 degrees today. Very busy day it was on the Central Coast yesterday.
1: It really was. I hit the skate park in the afternoon with young Henry, and one of his mates rocked up. And he has a mum, and the mum is one of my friends. So that was really nice to have someone to chat to while the boys were scooting around. And then all of a sudden, the kids sort of start rocking up because you're right on the oval where the bunnies do all their training and their games. And so you sort of see people trickling in for training and stuff. And then all of a sudden you hear the whispers, Nico Hines here. Nico Hines is over there. Do you guys know that Nico Hines is over there? And it was so cute because just like you know when you just know that there's somebody, it's like something's happening, there's a thing happening, what's happening? And you could see Nico Hines is so tall, by the way, like he's a giant. And it was sort of the younger kids that were starting their training sessions. So he just looks like this. Anyway, he was just cruising around. He signed stuff for kids. He had his own Sharpie with him. He's signing hats and helmets and scooters and whatever. And he got photos and selfies. And so my friend Kim went over with her little boy, and he signed his helmet, and they got a photo together. And he was just super lovely, really patient with the kids. He was there for over an hour just hanging out. It was really sweet. And I said to Henry, because a few of the boys that he was scooting with, they sort of went over. And Henry doesn't really follow a rugby league team. So I was like, do you want to go over like with your buddies and, you know, you could get something signed? And he's like, not really, Mum. He's like, I'd rather get my basketball signed by LeBron James.
0: Well, so all you've got to wait for is LeBron James to come to your minor.
1: I was like, mate, I don't think LeBron James has got the Central Coast on his schedule in the near
0: future. On his radar.
1: I mean, I'm not sure. And there is a basketball court right there.
0: Yeah.
1: But the chances of LeBron, I mean, I didn't want to.
0: He'd be waiting for a long time.
1: I didn't want to say it's probably not going to happen, you know, because I have told my boy, dream big, buddy, and he really is in this case. But it was awesome. Yeah. And so, like, shout out to Nico, because he was just super lovely with all the kids, and he got mobbed, and it was just really great to see.
0: One of the great ambassadors for rugby.
1: He really is.
0: Our very own Nico Hine. And the Sharks play the Warriors this weekend, Saturday, in round 15. And by the way, tomorrow, normally on a Thursday, we do our tipping comp, but because it's a shortened round because of the state of origin.
1: Yeah, we're going to skip it this week.
0: We still add 200.
1: It's still jackpots. Yes. So
0: when we do round 16, it'll be worth $3,200, which will be Thursday week.
1: So good.
0: Yeah, thanks to Avoca Beach Bolo.
1: There you are.
0: Yeah, good on you, Nico.
1: Yeah, well done.
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4: Batter Bay car and motorcycle collision on the entrance road near Crest Haven Avenue, southbound with delays building. We've got congestion Tumbiumbi, Wyong Road towards Tumbi Road each way, and quite busy too for Wyong Road from Berkeley Vale travelling west into Tuggerah. Pacific Highway slow south in Narara on the approach to Mans Road, and the M1 looking okay southbound down the Big Dipper to Woorunga. Jack's Tyres and Auto do more than just tyres. 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Peace of mind driving. That's the latest traffic on the Central Coast, 107.7 Triple M.
5: Steve from Rutherford, when did showboating go wrong?
6: I was about 8. They had the telegraph poles with the climbing spikes on them. I thought I'd show off in front of my mate, started climbing the pole, slipped, caught one of me testes on one of the spikes on the way down, hit the fence and then bounced onto the field.
5: Oh, mate. I shouldn't laugh. But that's funny. No. Anything that involves testicles will always get a prize.
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14: it's time for Stacks of Stats.
15: Wow.
0: Yeah, this is a really good segment, this, isn't
1: wow.
0: it?
1: Wow. It actually really is. Look, because I learn something every week in this segment with the statistic that you give, and we have some very creative responses from our listeners.
0: Now, I'm not going to get you to answer today because you might get it right straight away.
1: Oh,
0: or you may.
1: Well, I won't.
0: Okay.
1: I'll just refrain.
0: Okay, thank you.
1: I'll just be quiet, which is not something I'm good at doing, but I'll try my best.
0: 9.1 million Australian adults drink what? Ooh. This is from a research done by Roy Morgan. Okay, 1, 2, 3, 5, 3.
1: Morgan?
0: Oh, he does. Roy Morgan do all the polls. You know, they do all the political polls, the Roy Morgan polls, especially with, you know, say...
1: They're a poll company.
0: They're a poll company, yeah. Yeah, not a telephone poll or a light poll, but they're just a polling people. And there's nothing wrong with polling people, I believe.
1: No, that's fine.
0: Yeah. So,
1: Roy Morgan.
0: Morgan. Yeah, 9.1 million Australian adults drink what?
1: Okay.
0: 1, 3, 5, 3 is the number, or...
1: You can text us on 0482 081077.
0: Yeah.
1: Serious guesses only,
0: yes,
1: please.
0: Yes, yes, yes. No stupidity today.
1: No silliness.
0: Joel, you polled a lot of people. Oh, get out of here, Joel. He's just awful today. We might have a prize.
1: I don't know if you'll need to read that
0: Don't read that. Oh, okay then. I just read that after. Okay. We've got a prize for you too. Get it right. Good luck.

0: Triple M, Breakfast with Paddy and Maz, partly cloudy, 22. Chinaway Point, we've got about 11 degrees. Just quickly, Maz, before we do stacks of stats, are you getting nervous for our guests coming in after 8:30?
1: I am getting nervous. Yes, because our guest is coming in for a very specific reason with a specific gift.
0: Bearing, that's right, yes. Bearing and presents for you.
1: Yeah.
0: Can't wait.
1: Yep. No, it's going to be fine. It's going to be fine.
0: Okay. We want excitement when guest comes in.
1: So I will be excited.
0: Right. Okay, then.
2: Now on Paddy and Maz. Wow. It's time for Stacks of Stats.
3: Wow.
0: We've got the gorgeous Gavin, as he's affectionately known now.
1: Hi, Gav.
0: Hello, Gav.
4: Gorgeous Gav. Haven't heard that for a while.
0: Or wherever.
4: Now, Gav. Not for about 30 years, actually. Oh,
0: when you were a male stripper, what about that?
4: Correct.
0: Yeah.
1: Back in the day.
0: God.
5: Back in the day.
1: Yeah.
5: Gav. Gorgeous Gav.
0: Yeah.
5: How are you, team?
0: Yeah, good,
1: hey,
0: mate.
1: We're great, mate.
0: Really going well, buddy. Well, the stat this morning, Gav, 9.1 million Australian adults drink what?
5: Coffee.
1: Ooh.
5: I think.
0: No, probably
5: more than that.
0: Yeah.
1: Yes. Yeah. So is it a response on the text line from William that says alcohol?
0: But we got Billy from Woy Woy as well.
1: Okay.
0: William, Billy.
6: Good morning, guys.
0: Good morning, sir. Good morning, sir. Mate, what is the answer? 9.1 million adults drink what?
6: Would it be alcohol?
1: Yes.
0: Got to be more specific.
1: Yes. Okay. So that's
0: more specific.
1: I'm hearing.
0: Yeah. We've got any more texts come through, Mazzy?
1: Not yet.
0: Okay. We've got Benny from Chitaway. G'day, Benny.
7: Hey, legends. How are you?
0: Thank you. Very well.
1: Before we talk to Ben and text, did just come through from Stephen?
0: Yeah.
1: Is it energy drinks?
0: No. Benny, what is the answer? 9.1 million Australian adults drink.
7: It's got to be wine.
0: Absolutely. It is wine. So get in to the winemaking industry if you can. That's a lot. That's a lot of Australians.
1: 1 million Australians. Yeah, there you go.
0: That's huge. Nearly a third of the population. Wow. Benny, well done, mate. Congratulations. We're sending you.
7: Thanks, guys.
0: Sending you to Arj Barker. Well done.
7: Thank you.
0: And Arj Barker's at the showroom. Wyong Leagues presents an unmissable comedy night with RG.
1: Yes, supported by Cam Knight. It's Thursday, June 25. Tickets at wyongleagues.com.au right now.
0: Okay, got to get to the news. After the news, we've got a very special guest coming in, presenting Mazda with something.
1: Yes.
0: Oh, we've got to bring Kath from the stadium because I broke a chair there. My big fat bum broke the chair there yesterday. Better let her know.
1: You better get on to her.
0: Okay, then, no problem.
1: He's probably going to send us an invoice.
0: Okay, then. Anyway. Triple M.
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8: Congestion through Batu Bay southbound along the entrance road following a car and motorcycle collision near Crest Haven Avenue. We're pretty busy around Pacific Highway moving through Lake Munmura and Crangan Bay, particularly towards Elizabeth Bay Drive. We'll have some roadworks beginning past Chain Valley Bay Road from 9 a.m. Looking pretty stacked southbound down Pacific Highway to Wyong Station. End of financial year is here at Amart. 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

0: 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That's the latest traffic on the Central Coast, 107.7 Triple M.
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18: Hello, I'm David Dolan. No improvement in emergency department wait times at Gosford and Wyong hospitals. Just under 50% of patients started treatment on time between January and March, still well below the state average. As for elective surgery, Heiko Spalik from the Bureau of Health Information says fewer people statewide are waiting to go under the knife.
19: More elective surgeries were performed across all urgency categories, and there was a drop in the number of patients on the waiting list.
18: The state's police force is struggling to attract more women into the ranks. Female representation has remained under 37% for 5 years now, according to the latest figures. While the force continues to face a staff shortage with over 2,000 positions currently vacant, a further 3,000 officers are on leave. And a major safety upgrade's wrapped up at the Chain Valley Bay Road and Pacific Highway intersection. New traffic lights are now in full operation. It'll help unlock land for more than 900 new homes in the area.
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21: Good morning, I'm James Lake. Bridget McKenzie's keeping the One Nation door ajar. The Nationals frontbencher isn't ruling out a three-way deal with the Liberals and One Nation. She's told Seven voters will decide first, then the parties can sort it out after polling day.
22: I'm open to getting rid of the Australian Labor Party and getting Anthony Albanese out of the lodge in Canberra.
21: Australian security agencies have warned teenagers are being targeted by hostile states to carry out acts of terror for money, not ideology. ASIO says young people now make up half of its priority investigations, with some being recruited through gaming platforms and social media. At least one Aussie teen is under investigation over an alleged terror plot involving contact with a Middle Eastern country. And the sky over Queensland and northern New South Wales lit up briefly last night by a Chinese rocket passing overhead. The launch actually happened in China but passed over Australia on its way to orbit, with experts saying the glow in the sky was caused by sunlight reflecting off a gas cloud released high above the earth.
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21: Mitch Moses reckons he's good to go for the Blues in Origin Game 2. He missed New South Wales' win over the Maroons in the opener thanks to a hamstring injury, though. Coach Laurie Daly says he will have to prove his fitness, though, in training.
24: He'll have to train flat out on Thursday. I don't think it's a risk, but full confidence in me.
25: Mate, I'm pretty confident in myself, so I feel like I've put the work in.
21: On Seven, and there's been an outpouring of support for Kane Evans after the former Roosters, Eels and Warriors player became the second ever player to come out as gay.
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18: 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A few showers around tomorrow and looking mostly fine on Friday. 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
30: 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We've got to ring Kath from the stadium coming up very soon.
31: Why do we have to ring Kath from the stadium, Paddy?
30: I've got to apologise. Okay, there was an incident yesterday.
31: Yep.
30: And as well as that, a very special guest is coming in up next.
31: Yes, okay. So a little bit nervous over here, but
30: nervous.
31: It's going to be great.
30: Okay, after Pink, Triple M.

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5: What are you talking about?
0: Oh, Mazzy, a pretty special day today, let me tell you.
1: Really.
0: Okay, now let's relive the memories of what happened when we spoke to the top dog with Wyong Leagues. He runs the football department, Hayden Knowles. Hayden. How are you, mate? Now.
1: Have you got a date?
6: June the 14th, the Central Coast Rugby League are going to do a whole competition-wide one, but we are at home that day, so maybe we can arrange round this nine. Mascot.
1: Are we locking in June the 14th, me and the Rooster?
6: I would love it.
1: Look at it, Hayden.
0: I reckon what you do it so low rent. Like, I've got some carpet. I've got some carpet at home.
1: No.
0: We'll just put a bit of a cut
1: in the
0: top.
1: It's got to be high brow. We're talking about the one room.
0: Yeah, I know. But I can do it. I reckon I can make it.
1: No, you are not getting anywhere near this project.
0: Hayden, did you want me involved?
6: I don't want to interfere with you two there. I don't want any big dust-ups in your office.
0: And Hayden Knowles is in the studio this morning.
1: Hi, Hayden.
0: G'day, mate.
7: G'day. Thanks for having me.
0: No worries,
7: hasn't
0: buddy.
7: This grown?
1: You come bearing gifts.
0: Yes, you do. You're like Santa Claus today, Hayden, aren't you?
7: Some really good people at the club went shopping after that interview and bought you a gift today, mate.
1: We have a full Roo suit. And I guess, should I start just popping it on just to check that it fits?
0: Yeah, check that it fits and all
1: it
0: that sort of stuff.
1: It is like top-notch epic. It's really amazing.
0: So,
1: I'll start piecing this together. You
0: put the Roos outfit on. And Hayden, so this Sunday, you guys at Morrie Breen Oval, we're going to be there. Maz is dressed as the mascot. This will be the first unveiling of the mascot, won't it?
7: First ever, mate. And I plan on putting her in one of the Gotcha for Life jerseys.
1: Yeah.
7: And it's number 19. She'll be our 19th player.
0: And this is the good thing because, as you said, this weekend on the Central Coast, it's Gotcha for Life round, and it's such an important cause started by Gus Wallen from Triple M.
7: Yeah, Gus is fantastic. His energy is contagious with this stuff, as you know.
0: Yeah.
7: I even love the logo. I love the handshake. It's that's what we want in a football team is how to be a good teammate, right?
0: Yeah.
7: And that's what he's doing in life is how can you be a good mate? I noticed this week on his socials he's doing the mateship challenge.
0: Mm.
7: You know, that's our challenge every week on a rugby league field is how can you be a good mate?
0: Yeah.
7: He gets people connected, and again, that's team sport as well. The most connected team usually wins. Everything he does relates to what you want in a rugby league player.
0: Hayden is going to put Maz's kangaroo head on, and there it is. Unbelievable. That is superb.
7: That's beautiful, Maz. I've even brought you some black Gotcha for Life socks that all our juniors are going to wear. They're grip socks so you won't slip in those feet that
8: the
7: we've given you
8: The feet are very,
7: there.
8: Very tricky to walk in. I'm not, like, that was, the feet are the things that is the toughest.
0: Yeah.
7: Right, well, I've got you the grips.
0: But, you know, because I was telling Mazzy before, Hayden, the thing is, where the sheds are for the Roos, Maz, it's on a hill, and you actually have to run down the slope onto the oval at Morrie Breen. Well, you're the mascot.
8: No, I can't run. I have to walk very slowly, and I'll need a carer. Hold my hand. What was that?
0: Oh. That's okay. Can you see well?
8: Not really.
0: Okay. Is it kangaroo culling season? I just want to know.
7: You know what? I love your energy too, Maz. Right from the start, all you guys here, it's a reflection of how Gus is about his foundation as well, right?
0: Yeah.
7: Like, when we first decided to collab with him, he was in London and he was phoning and, how's it going? What are we looking like? When can I come and see your players and your staff? And he drove up to the Central Coast and he did a well-being workshop with the
1: players. He's a good guy.
0: Was that the one that he's really good around the campfire? Was that one?
7: Not that one, no.
0: Was that another
7: we brought
0: one?
7: Him up and I mean, he made a difference in lives of people at our club overnight in one setting. And to see what he does to people's lives everywhere, he inspires us, Gus.
0: And so we've got Gussie Wolan on the show on Friday morning. Well, there you have it, Mazzy. Is it pretty hot in that uniform?
1: It's very hot in there. Where's the fan?
7: There's a fan.
1: I heard that there was a fan. I was like, I won't need a fan. It's a winter. Duh, Hayden. Anyway, it's really, really hot.
7: Yeah, we'll look after
1: we need the fan. The only other thing is when I'm jumping, the head comes loose. Oh, so we need to fix the
0: issues.
1: Head.
0: Minor issues.
7: Yeah, we've got something in there. We'll look after this, Maz.
0: All right. So it is Sunday. Maury Breen Noble. Who do the Roos take on Sunday?
7: We play Woi Woi, which, I mean, I'll pay to go and watch Blake Austin play again. Yeah, he's playing for Woi Woi, and it's a big day for our club as well. Mitch Williams plays his 300th games, and, it's going to be a great day. And Maz is going to light it up.
0: Yeah, unveiling the mascot. Tomorrow we're going to get a name for the mascot.
8: Yeah, I need a name.
0: You need a name.
8: I just need the mascot.
0: Don't trip over running down the slope. Right, I'm looking forward to that. I'm looking forward to you running from the sheds or hopping from the sheds out onto Maury Breen.
8: So it's a casual walk. Okay?
7: Let's get as many kids there getting selfies with you, Maz.
0: Yeah, we can do that. We can do that once the game kicks off, because that's when we unveil you, and looking forward to it. Thank you very much, Hayden, for coming in.
7: Thanks
0: for your
7: us.
0: Support of the Wiring Roos. We love associating with them, and hope it goes well on Sunday, Maz.
1: All right, we'll see you on Sunday.
7: Yeah, see you then. Thanks so much.
0: Thanks, Hayden. And if you want to see Mazzy in the kangaroo costume, all on our socials from this afternoon.
1: Correct.
0: Thank you.
1: And then live in person on
0: Sunday. On
1: Sunday,
0: Maury Breen.
1: Oh, I'm ready for it.
0: It's getting hot in here.
1: Oh, it is hot. Oh, yeah. Kangaroo costume, but there's a fan.
0: Can we, Jolie, get on to former mascots tomorrow? Because we've got to do Naming the Roo, but can we get someone who was a mascot? Actually, can we do Have You Been a Mascot Before? Write that down.
1: Okay.
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5: Baddo Bay delays easing up southbound on the entrance road following a car and motorcycle collision near Crest Haven Avenue. We're pretty busy southbound down Pacific Highway through Narara on the approach to Mans Road. Delays Kincumber westbound on Avoca Drive heading towards Davistown Road. Our school zone traffic is now slowing up around Empire Bay Drive through Empire Bay. M1 looking clear over the Hawkesbury. 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That's the latest traffic on the Central Coast, 107.7 Triple M.
4: Triple M's Fuel Watch.
9: Central Coast's average unleaded price today is around 172 a litre, while some servos are selling it as low as 159. 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

0: Triple M, Paddy and Maz. Oh, before we go, we better ring Kath from the stadium.
1: We've got to call Kath.
0: Oh, because the New South Wales team were there yesterday, meet and greet, big crowd, great lock-up.
1: Yeah.
0: Got caught, catch up with Ethan Strange.
1: You did, but which was excellent. And then you, the big also fat had to...
0: Broke a chair.
1: Yeah, you broke a chair. Yeah, okay. Just have a seat.
2: Okay. I've never seen anybody at the stadium do that before.
1: You did.
2: I paid money for that.
0: Okay.
1: Yeah. Yep.
0: Right, we
1: got an apology.
0: Just better ring Kath and just to apologise.
3: Good morning, Kath speaking.
0: Oh, Kath, it's Paddy and Maz, Triple M. How you doing?
1: Hi, Kath.
3: Oh, good, thanks. Hi, how you doing?
0: Yeah,
1: very well.
0: Bad.
1: I heard yesterday was a big success.
3: It was huge. It was so good.
1: So good.
0: So many people, so many kids coming out. It was thousands.
3: Thousands, yes it was.
0: Now, Kath, I'm ringing you this morning. I've just got to apologise. My big fat bum has done something.
3: Oh, what have you done?
0: Oh, where we were sitting, you know, in the players' area.
3: Yeah.
0: I broke the bloody seat.
1: When he sat down.
0: So I just wanted to let you know that in the front row there, right on the sideline, there's one broken seat about four along.
3: Okay. I'll get stadium maintenance onto it straight away.
0: Yeah.
1: You're
3: going to
1: get stadium maintenance.
3: Red and white tape onto it.
1: Oh, yeah. My God.
3: Nobody else sits on there.
0: My big, fat buttocks.
1: In fact, we should just get some caution tape and wrap it around Paddy.
3: Absolutely.
1: And then he can just walk around like that so then people know.
3: Oh, no. Well, thanks for letting me know.
0: No worries.
3: I would hate for one of those Origin players to sit down through onto the ground.
0: That's right.
1: That would
0: do
1: be
0: some
1: terrible.
0: Oh, actually, I wouldn't mind that if it was from New South Wales.
1: Hey,
0: Queensland.
1: Stop it now.
3: Go to Blues.
0: Oh, get out.
1: Go to Blues, Kath.
0: You're making me get angry now, Kathy. So thanks for that. Sorry for breaking your chair.
1: All right, and send our regards to the maintenance man at Politics Stadium.
3: Yeah, straight onto it this morning.
0: Yeah, tell him to wear gloves and a hazmat uniform.
3: Just as well we're prepared.
0: Okay.
3: Safety first.
0: Yes. Thanks, Kath.
3: All right, see you guys. Have a good one.
0: Yeah, thank you, Kat. Biohazard.
1: You are a biohazard.
2: What broke it again?
0: Oh, my big fat bum.
2: I just wanted to hear you say that for the fourth time.
0: And one of those is coming up after nine.
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5: Coastie is pretty heavy conditions southbound through Narara down the Pacific Highway towards Mans Road, and we're building up northbound approaching through Wyoming into Terrigal. Terrigal Drive at Charles K Drive. Set of traffic lights are out here due to a power failure. Traffic, Ocean View Drive southbound over the bridge getting into Terrigal. Central Coast Highway starting to ease up westbound through East Gosford towards Henry Perry Drive, but still a little slow, and the M1 clear both ways. End of financial year is here at Amart. 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That's right, up to 60% off. 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That's the latest traffic on the Central Coast, 107.7 Triple M.
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22: Hello, I'm David Dolan with your local headlines. The state's bed block crisis is getting worse, surging 40% over the past year. Latest health data shows almost 1,300 people are now stuck in New South Wales hospitals waiting for either aged care or an NDIS placement, while emergency department wait times at Gosford and Wyong hospitals aren't getting any better, with less than 50% of patients seen on time. If you saw something odd lighting up the sky just after 6:30 last night, turns out it was the launch of a Chinese rocket. Social media lit up with videos of the mysterious white plume. Police have crunched the numbers from their long weekend road blitz. Here in the northern region, 215 drivers tested positive to drugs. 92 were done for drink driving, while over 1,000 speeding fines were dished out. And the Blues had their first training session at Wyong Leagues Club this morning after going into camp at Magenta Shores. It follows a great turnout for yesterday's fan meet and greets at Polytech Stadium.
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24: Good morning, I'm James Lake. The political fundraising battle's intensified now, with One Nation responding to Labor's donation drive with its own push for $29 contributions from the public. The party plans a nationwide advertising blitz to target key Labor seats, including Albo's electorate. The cheap fuel ride looks like it's almost over. Federal Transport Minister Catherine King's told the ABC Aussies should expect the fuel excise cut to end by the end of June, even as Middle East tensions keep pressure on fuel prices.
25: We're consulting, obviously, with industry about the impact of that, but people should at this stage expect that it's coming off at the end of June.
24: Tens of thousands of people are tipped to join family, sporting figures and politicians at the MCG today for the state funeral of AFL great and MND campaigner Neil Danaher. And the knife attack has spilled into ugly scenes on the streets of Northern Ireland, with protesters torching buses and homes in Belfast. A 30-year-old Sudanese man has been charged with attempted murder over a stabbing which sparked the violent outbursts.
26: Research shows that regularly eating ultra-processed foods can increase your risk of developing type 2 diabetes by 53%. Search Diabetes Australia for more about the nation's fastest-growing chronic condition.
24: Mitch Moses is confident he'll get through Blues training this week after missing the Origin opener with a hamstring issue, while Kalyn Ponga says he's keen for Reece Walsh to come back into the Maroons squad for Origin Game 2 next week. The Broncos star's been brought in to help redeem Queensland after missing Game 1. Ponga's told Triple M he'll play in any position.
27: I'll go anywhere. Having Reece back in the side is definitely exciting. I know a lot of people will be excited about it. I am, as a teammate, for sure. Just the energy that he brings, but that's the sort of, I guess, Queensland mentality, isn't it? You do whatever for the state.
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22: Fine this morning before an afternoon shower or two, reaching a top of 22 degrees, a few showers around tomorrow and looking mostly fine on Friday. 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

0: Wednesday morning across the Central Coast with Bruno Mars, Count On Me at 107.7 Triple N. Rick Astley from the Awesome 80s. Fun fact, Rick, about being a Pom?
1: That we like warm beer. We like all kinds of beer.
0: Yeah, despite what the doctor says, never going to give that up. 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
1: Hi, did I hear a double up?
0: 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No double ups yet today.
1: Okay, no worries.
0: Nice and early, too early, I reckon, for a repeat, Katrina, but you never know. We can sneak it in if we do between 9 and 4, 1-3-3-5-3. 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

0: 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And across the coast, it's up to 10. Sue Hart, Phil Collins, and One Republic, Counting Stars. 22 degrees for the coast today. Some showers to Savo and into tonight. Might be a little bit wet tomorrow, too.
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2: Between Kangyanging and Watanabe, no problems on the Pacific Highway. M1 looking good as you make your way down to Sydney. Freeman's Waterhole, M1 truck broken down northbound near Cessnock Road and between the entrance and Erina, Central Coast Highway cleared north and southbound. 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That's the latest traffic on Central Coast 107.7 Triple M.
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